0: billowing into the sky today. Los Angeles firefighters responded to the location around 2:40 this afternoon. Crews battled the blaze as flames shot through the roof. Authorities urged residents to stay indoors with doors and windows closed. California Governor Gavin Newsom has proclaimed a state of emergency in Orange County due to the chemical leak at an aerospace facility in Garden Grove. He's asking President Trump to issue a federal emergency declaration. Schools in several districts are closed until further notice. Knott's Berry Farm and Disneyland remain open. And a man known for decorating his Escondido house in pro-Trump signs may soon be taken off life support. Kerry Sharon's in critical condition after being beaten outside his home. The suspect pleaded not guilty to attempted murder charges on Friday. Those are the headlines. I'm Sharon Reardon.
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2: Duarte, 210 eastbound at Buena Vista Street. An accident has the carpool lane blocked. You'll see stop-and-go traffic from Santa Anita Avenue. And in Boyle Heights on the 10 westbound before Soto Street, a bumper in the right lane. Currently, no backed-up traffic, but vehicles are swerving out of the way. Compton, 91 eastbound after Alameda. An accident has two left lanes blocked. And in South LA on the 110 southbound before Adams, that ladder still in the right lane.
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3: Sterling Venue Ventures has tons of live entertainment coming your way. Bobby Brown is coming to the Saban Theater on July 10th. Coming to the Canyon in Agora Hills, Billy Bob Thornton and the Boxmasters, Australia's Thunder from Down Under, Matthew and Gunnar Nelson, Orianthe, Ambrosia, Pancho Sanchez, Young Dubliners, Thelma Houston, and more. And coming soon to the Oxnard Performing Arts Center, Kenny Wayne Shepherd and the Hollywood medium, Tyler Henry. 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
10: To fight wrinkles and fine lines from the inside out. So what is it? What nutrient are we talking about? Well, Sherry Torkos is here to reveal the secret. She's a practicing pharmacist and author. She's written more than a dozen books on health, including the Canadian Encyclopedia of Natural Medicine. Welcome to the program, Sherry Torkos. Good to have you here.
11: Hey there, Mark. Thanks so much for having me. This secret nutrient that we're going to be talking about is called astaxanthin. Mm-hmm. And Reader's Digest, they featured it brilliantly in an article called The Latest It Antioxidant. Astaxanthin is a fountain of youth. As you mentioned, very popular in Japan, used mainstream for promoting beauty from within as a capsule. But here in North America, people just aren't as familiar with it. But listen to this. It has 60 human studies validating its efficacy. And as a pharmacist, this really caught my attention. And this nutrient is not something that you can get enough of in diet. It's found in salmon, mm-hmm. but you'd really have to eat a lot of salmon, like 5 pounds, just to get a good daily dose.
10: Well,
11: so
10: as much as I love salmon, but I'm not going that far. Sherry, I didn't know that there were 60 plus

0: Human clinical studies in this specific natural form of astaxanthin that happens to be in Purity's Asta-FX formula. Talked about Japan. Now, this is a capsule. This particular astaxanthin is all the rage for skin health, as they've been finding in Japan. Very, very interesting on so many fronts here, right?
1: Yeah, for sure. I mean, astaxanthin at just a 4 milligram dose, and that's the clinical dose that is in Purity's AstaFX formula, mm-hmm. It's clinically tested and shown to fight fine lines and wrinkles from the inside, and millions in Asia take it daily just for that. And I don't want to get too technical here, but just one human study that I'd like to mention to back up these benefits. They used the exact same dose and the type of astaxanthin that's in Purity's product, and they discovered significant benefits for skin hydration, skin texture, smoothness, elasticity, reduction of skin spots, and there was even a reduction of redness and an improvement in the evenness of skin tone. So we're talking about big beauty benefits, and it works from the inside out, which is fabulous. Men love it, women love it, and it's really catching on here in North America.
0: It sure is. It's a really impressive list of clinical benefits for beautifying skin from the inside out. No wonder they love it there in Japan, and now we're learning about it here. But Sherry, I know you like to say the wrinkle-reducing benefits and the skin tone benefits are just part of this. That's just kind of the cherry on the top. What do you mean by this?
1: Well, you know, I talk to a lot of people in the pharmacy every week. I work as a pharmacist, and I also get a lot of friends and family and colleagues asking me about their health. And many people are, you know, in their 50s, 60s, 70s, and they really like the idea of a supplement that can help to improve the appearance of their skin. I mean, we all want beautiful, youthful skin, but for most people, this really isn't the key benefit. What's at the top of the list when you ask people, like, what do they most want to achieve in their health and their wellness? They want something that will help to promote muscle strength, and they want stamina. They want to be able to do the activities they enjoy: golf, tennis, hiking, playing with their kids and grandkids. And this is actually patented for muscle strength. You know, people want energy to fight fatigue. They want to feel sharp. They're also concerned about their visioning, but to me, it's really just the cherry on the top.
0: Yeah, well, Sherry, you were saying that astaxanthin helps with endurance and performance against salmon loaded with astaxanthin. They perform these amazing feats of endurance. Astaxanthin is also found in high levels in the eyes of seagulls. Now, that's interesting. Humans bike faster when they supplement with a specific form of astaxanthin. So is there a common denominator in all of this, these kinds of bits of information?
1: Well, the research here is really clear. Astaxanthin is a molecule that fuels healthy performance, energy, stamina, strength. That's what we see in nature, and that's what we see in humans, too. It's like if you're getting older and you want an edge for strength, for energy, for youthful skin, to fight wrinkles from the inside out, but also to promote endurance and healthy vision, this is what you take. You take this AstaFX formula with a clinical dose of the right type of astaxanthin, and you really feel it. By one measure of antioxidant activity called singlet oxygen quenching activity, astaxanthin is 800 times stronger than CoQ10. And this was published in 2007 in a journal called Carotenoid Science. Another study found that astaxanthin is 6,000 times stronger than vitamin C as an antioxidant, again, in its singlet oxygen scavenging capacity. So it's incredible.
0: Well, I know Purity has a free bottle of AstaFX, just two little liquid capsules a day. That's all you need. And we're going to give out a special 800 number in just a moment for our listeners to take advantage of the free bottle offer. But before we do that, Sherry, Purity uses this natural form of astaxanthin, not that synthetic, cheaper form like you find out there on the market. This is really important as well, correct?
1: Yeah, you definitely need to do your homework when choosing supplements. And that's what I did. AstaFX uses 4 milligrams of the world's most clinically researched natural form of astaxanthin called Astareal.
0: Sherry Tarkos, pharmacist and author, is with us here on the program. Sherry, we learned today that astaxanthin is 6,000 times more powerful by this one measurement of antioxidant activity when compared to vitamin C. This AstaFX has so much power. Purity has something like 100 plus unsolicited testimonials on their website, and I found a couple that I especially enjoy. If I could read a couple of those, I think this is very interesting, if it's okay with you.
1: Sure. I think it's great to share feedback from people that are really taking the product.
0: Yeah. Here's one from Ava in Texas. She gives AstaFX 5 stars, and she writes, quote, "After taking AstaFX, my son was visiting us and said, 'Mom, you look youthful. I'm a Purity Products customer for the last 3 years and will never go back.' That's from Ava. Here's one from Nina in Ottawa, Ontario. She's in the age group 45 to 50.

0: before gives it another five-star review. She says this, quote, since taking Asta FX, I've felt so much better. My energy level, I would say, has gone from a 3 to a 10. How about that? She says, so I feel energized whenever taking. My husband even noticed I no longer complain about housework. Well, I've talked about this amazing product to all my family and friends. I'm sure they see how well I look because I feel great from the inside out. I've even noticed my skin appears healthier, too. I feel like a fountain of youth. Now, that's pretty good stuff from actual customers who've been trying AstaFX. And, Sherry, you mentioned before we started the show, you've been taking this product for yourself. And I know, knowing you for some time, it's worked very well for you, hasn't it?
1: It has. You know, I've been taking it for about 2 years now, mm-hmm. and people are often surprised to hear that I'm 50. They tell me that I look more like I'm 35, which is nice to hear.
0: Yep. Mm-hmm.
1: I do eat healthy, and I exercise regularly, but I'm also a strong believer in the benefits of taking research-based supplements. And I take AstaFX every day to stay strong, healthy, to keep my energy levels up, and for my skin, I mean, I want to do everything I can to stay youthful and to keep my body sharp and also to prevent some of those issues that can arise as we age.
0: 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We'll give you the number and the special offer again at the end of the show in a few minutes, but lots to cover today. We'll get back to it here with Sherry Torkos. Can you share with us a quick study or two to sort of back this up, highlight the science behind the elite astaxanthin that's found in AstaFX? Because I know there are, what, dozens and dozens of studies. Maybe you can pull out and highlight a couple of your favorites.
1: Yeah, for sure. So Dr. Mark Miller, he's a PhD, a biomedical researcher, he explains it well. And he's talking here about how free radicals compromise and undermine function and cellular performance in the body. He says astaxanthin is simply superb at negating this, as evidenced by clinical trials showing improved performance and accelerated recovery. In fact, research published in the Journal of Medicine and Science in Sports and Exercise found that those who took 4 milligrams of astaxanthin daily over 28 days scored better cycling times with greater output than those who did not take it. So they biked faster. Mm-hmm. I mean, remember this, astaxanthin is one of the few fat-soluble antioxidants that can actually neutralize free radicals even at the site of the mitochondrial membrane. It's like cellular body armor protecting your cells, your joints, blood vessels, brain, heart, and organs on many levels.
0: That is impressive on so many levels. So much great information there. And I know this astaxanthin has about a dozen patents, too. I'm looking here. I see there's a patent for promoting eye health and reducing eye fatigue. There's a patent for inhibiting the expression of cytokines in cells, and a patent, get this, on composition for body fat reduction. There's one for improving muscle atrophy in older adults. Sherry, I'd like to be a little bit of a skeptic here. How can this one simple nutrient magically do all of this? How can this AstaFX give us so many benefits? I mean, really?
1: Yeah, I know. It sounds amazing, too good to be true, but it really is true. Many of the studies that I'm referencing here, they're available on PubMed. These are reputable clinical studies conducted by leading researchers around the world that really back the benefits of astaxanthin. By the way, muscle output is better with astaxanthin, too. And this comes from astaxanthin research published in the International Journal of Sports Nutrition, November 2011. This was another study done with cyclists. They took 4 milligrams of astaxanthin. It was a small study, but very positive, showing that cyclists improved their trial time by 2 minutes in a 20-kilometer bike race. I mean, that's a meaningful improvement in a race like this. And the researchers said that they also burned fat more efficiently, which makes sense. Based on this research, Purity can actually make the claim that ASTA-FX will promote and improve power output in your muscles. I mean, I tell people, ASTA-FX in, strength and power out. It's transformative if you like energy. And this was found in other studies too, like one that looked at hand grip strength.
0: Oh, so much great information. Now, Sherry, I want to share a couple more testimonials that caught my attention out of so many right there on the Purity website. Again, these are unsolicited. These are from real people. Here's one from Rick. He's a male, age 55 to 64, lives in Naples, Florida. He writes this: "What a great product ASTA-FX has been for me. After starting taking ASTA-FX, my workout and strength has increased as if I were in my 20s again. And I've only been on ASTA-FX for 2 months now. Can't wait to see the long-term effect. I look forward to taking ASTA-FX every morning for my afternoon workouts. I'll be taking this product for a long time." Here's Dee Dee. She's a female, age 45 to 54. She lives in Laurel Park, North Carolina. She writes this, quote, "I've been using ASTA-FX for a month now. I can see the difference in my energy level. I now have more energy, feel better since taking this product. I can actually see a difference in my skin as well. I'm a smoker who has smoking lines around my mouth, but the lines have diminished about 50%. Overall, I am so thrilled with my energy level. I love this product." Just a couple of samples from the real people who have responded on Purity's website. And Sherry, I'm looking at the list of patents again on this astaxanthin compound. This is where the science, the research backs up what we're talking about. This is just flat out amazing. And now, Sherry, a lot of people out there are going to think what I'm going to say here sounds a little bit odd. But you said before the show, this supplement may even help people drive a car better or use the computer more comfortably. I mean, come on, how does this happen?
1: It does sound funny, but ASTA-FX may actually help in these areas too. And here's why. One of the interesting things about astaxanthin is that it's a relative of vitamin A. And we know that vitamin A is good for our eyes, good for vision. Astaxanthin is too. Astaxanthin has actually been shown to fight oxidation in eye tissue. Scientists did a study where they found a 46% improvement in a measurement called depth perception. Now, depth perception, that's our ability to determine distances between objects, or basically to see in three dimensions. And researchers, they studied a handball team, specifically looking at how quickly they could change focus. And guess what? The handball team that was supplementing with astaxanthin, they were able to improve their accuracy and improve their performance in the depth perception test. Other research has also shown that astaxanthin helps reduce eye fatigue. And, you know, when you're on a computer, that's a big deal. Everyone's on computers these days and for long periods of time, and it's hard on our eyes. And we know that if you're driving a car and it's late at night and your reaction time is slow, that's not good. Astaxanthin actually helps the eyes focus and refocus. Dr. Hecht, PhD, one of the leading researchers at AstaReal, says that the product actually helps your eyes be more resilient. You see better with it. Your eyes are healthier. I mean, who doesn't love those benefits?
0: Again, we're talking with pharmacist and health author Sherry Tarkos about our free bottle offer from Purity Products, talking about ASTA-FX. So much ground to cover. Sherry, I want to get back to the skin benefits and this issue of wrinkle reduction. Not as a cream or as a lotion, but as a capsule. You take it orally. This patent also covers this. You say this ingredient is proven to reduce wrinkles, and not just by a little. We're talking a dramatic amount. What's going on with this?
1: Yeah, I know. It's fascinating. A huge benefit. People want to look younger. I know I do. And I've noticed significant benefits since I've started taking it. But it's the science here that really shines. The whole concept of taking oral supplements to improve skin health. Relatively new concept here in North America, but in Japan, this is mainstream. Astaxanthin is already one of, if not the most successful ingredients in a new class of products called cosmeceuticals, or supplements that you take orally to enhance the cosmetic appearance of your skin. So listen to this. In one study, they gave 4 milligrams of astaxanthin, which, by the way, is the actual amount you get in Purity's ASTA-FX. And the skin benefits were dramatic. Within 6 weeks, every single person in the treatment group, 100% of participants in the study, reported that their skin had improved significantly. Everybody got results. fine lines, hydration, elasticity, all improved. Listen to this. The participants experienced about 50% improvement in dryness, moisture, roughness, elasticity, fine lines, wrinkles, even age spots were significantly diminished. And this is literally in line with the best, the highest quality, and the most expensive topical products, the lotions and potions that we put on our skin. And again, AstaFX, it's exclusive to Purity Products.
0: 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Now, Sherry, for people who are just tuning in, one of the many highlights we covered earlier on today's program is just how revolutionary this special Purity Astaxanthin is for redefining aging skin. And astaxanthin works its magic inside the body in areas like endurance, stamina, energy. These are so many of the inside-out benefits the people will feel. And in fact, what will they feel when they start taking AstaFX?
1: So the reason you need to give this a try is because the benefits are real. The science is very compelling. Over 60 clinical studies and patents. I mean, the product is impressive and it really works. This is a product where you will actually see and feel the benefits after taking it a month or so. The cosmetic benefits for your skin, we just mentioned a minute ago, really incredible. I've been taking it myself and I see a huge difference. Others have noticed too. People are always saying to me, you know, what do you use on your skin? What are you taking? And, you know, I tell people what you put into your body is just as important, if not more so, than what you apply to your skin. And think about the vision benefits, really unmatched by any other nutrient or supplement out there. It targets tired eyes, eye strain, and it helps improve eye focus and depth perception. It's great for circulation, energy, muscle strength, and endurance. You can literally boost your strength. As we age, this is crucial. It helps you enjoy life and stay in the game. Mm-hmm. And it can even help with recovery after exercise. Next, astaxanthin has the ability to fight fatigue and support mitochondrial function. So that means cellular energy and ATP support.
0: Now, Sherry, just a few moments left before we wrap up the program. 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So tell our listeners again how astaxanthin compares to other antioxidants or phytonutrients that are out there on the market right now, because this is truly unique, isn't it?
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8: Crews continue monitoring a potentially explosive chemical incident at a Garden Grove aerospace facility that has forced roughly 50,000 industrial chemicals overheated and began venting vapors. Crews have been working around the clock to cool the tank, but the two possibilities of either the tank exploding and sending dangerous chemicals in the air or rupturing and leaking several thousand gallons of chemicals into the ground still remain. A shelter-in-place order was issued in Southgate as Los Angeles County firefighters fought a large two-alarm industrial fire. Residents have been told to stay indoors and keep doors and windows closed. Those are the headlines. I'm Sharon Reardon.
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3: A common sense Republican running for Congress in a seat once held by Adam Schiff?
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7: Hello and welcome to Purity Products Radio. I'm Jason Cam, and we have a very important show on a very sensitive health topic planned for you today. But let me begin by asking you three very key questions. First, are you or someone you love dealing with a weak or leaky bladder? Does the urge to go to the bathroom sometimes wake you at night? And lastly, does a leaky bladder keep you from doing the things that you love to do? Well, if you or maybe a family member answered yes to any of these questions, then you will want to hear about Purity Products patented, clinically tested, evidence-based nutritional supplement for helping to strengthen your bladder and reduce the urge to frequently rush to the bathroom. It is a huge breakthrough. Here to tell us all about it is Sherry Torkos. Sherry is a pharmacist and longtime nutritional advisor to Purity Products. She's also written 18 books, including books on natural medicine, women's health, men's health, and a whole variety of nutritional issues. Sherry, welcome to Purity Health Radio.
8: Hey there, Jason. Yeah, so thanks so much for having me on the program. And this is such an important issue. Bladder leakage, bladder weakness, this is a very common issue.
7: Yeah.
8: In fact, according to the statistics, over 33 million Americans suffer with a weak or leaky bladder. People get frustrated with the lack of control, that urgency to run to the bathroom, the sleepless nights, and then also the embarrassment that can come with bladder leakage. You know, if you have an accident or you're out and you can't get to the bathroom in time. And you know, I'll say as a pharmacist and one who has talked to many, many patients about this, I know it's a sensitive topic because people will approach me in the aisles of the pharmacy and, you know, they're discreetly trying to ask for advice and guidance. Yeah. and some options. And men and women both deal with bladder issues. I think that people often assume that if a woman has urinary issues, it's because of her bladder. But if a man has urinary issues, you know, the assumption is it's prostate related. Both men and women can have bladder leakage issues, especially as they get older. People will often turn to the adult undergarments, the pads. I mean, in some pharmacies, there's a whole aisle devoted to these products. There's big Yeah. money in this area. And if you have a leakage issue, then the pads and the adult undergarments, they do help to absorb, you know, the moisture, maybe a bit of the odor. But it's not a solution, right? It's not a solution for a weak and leaky bladder. It's just a tool for dealing with it when it happens. And
7: right.
8: there's also Kegel exercises. You know, women will be familiar with what these are because when you're trying to tighten up after childbirth, it's a specific type of exercise you do, and it strengthens the pelvic muscles, the bladder wall. But these types of exercises, they can be hard to do, especially if you're older or if you have arthritis, mobility issues. Getting up and down off the floor can be a little tricky trying to do some of these exercises.
7: Yep.
8: And there's also medications that can be prescribed. Medications to help with controlling the urgency and the frequency and all of that. And if you're dealing with a bladder leakage issue, then you

0: Know what it's like when you miss out on social events, even simple things like going to the grocery store, getting together with friends, or going to a concert or an event. It can cause worry. You're worried about going out, worried about having an accident. And, there's other issues too, and we'll talk about it a little bit more later on in the show. But the fact is that when you have that sporadic bladder leakage, it can cause disturbances in your sleep to the point where some people that have a weak bladder or an overactive urge to urinate during the night, sometimes they're being woken up at night. Maybe lucky if they get a couple hours sleep at a time. And this can be really distressing. The medical term for this, nighttime waking to go to the bathroom, it's called nocturia. And it can honestly just wear people right out, make you really exhausted.
1: Yeah, I can imagine sleep disruption really one of the biggest issues people are going to have when they are dealing with these occasional bladder issues. So many implications here in our quality of life, like you say. But I want to get into the product here that Purity Products has. It's called My Bladder. The ingredient in this is an absolute game changer for anyone dealing with these bladder control issues. Sherry, this has been 20 years in the making, 24 patents, 14 clinical trials, 7 international awards. So why don't I let you introduce our audience to this new product we have here?
0: Yeah, sure. I was really excited when I found out about this product as well, because I know so many people that struggle with bladder control issues, weak bladder, and they're desperate for something that is going to make a difference. And my bladder really is a breakthrough for bladder health because, as you mentioned, it's clinically studied. It's not a drug, it's a plant-based formula, and it does three very important things for your bladder. First, it can strengthen and tone the bladder. It can reduce the urge to go to the bathroom, especially at the night. And then the third thing is that it also helps your brain and your bladder talk to each other more efficiently, more effectively, so that they don't get their wires crossed and send you to the bathroom when you actually don't need to go.
1: And it's so fascinating, that third point you just brought up about how the bladder and brain, talk to each other. From what I understand, sometimes the brain and bladder sort of send each other false signals. But what this product can do is help improve this communication, right?
0: Yeah, it's fascinating. It really is. It's extraordinary. As a pharmacist, I'll tell you, Jason, I'm always looking to see what's new, what's innovative when it comes to dietary supplements and in health. And when I came across the clinical studies, I reviewed the research on my bladder. I was really impressed because not only is this, provide meaningful results, significant improvements in the issues that people with bladder leakage face, but listen to this. The studies show as well that the satisfaction rate for people that are taking my bladder is 84%. So 84% of people are satisfied. I mean, we don't see that very often in clinical trials for supplements or anything for that matter. So, what we're hearing, the feedback from people saying that this product has really transformed their lives, allowing them to go out and do things they couldn't do before. When their bladder leakage issue was controlling their lives. So listen to these results. And this comes from a peer-reviewed study that was published in the journal Biomed Central Complementary Medicine and Therapy. Okay, so people who took my bladder in this study enjoyed a 60% reduction in urinary urgency. 60% reduction. So that's the need to go to the bathroom. So we have a 60% reduction in this urinary urgency. And that can happen. This urgency can happen either because the bladder walls are weak or because the bladder and brain, again, are sending the wrong signals. So 60% reduction there is huge. And then there were other studies on the My Bladder formula that showed a 75% of users were able to reduce the number of undergarment pads, underwear pads that they were using, some down to just one a day. So that's huge cost savings. And it also makes life a little easier, right? Cuts down on the inconvenience that comes with constantly having to change pads and the undergarments. And another really exciting result that has come from the research is that there was an average 50% reduction in nighttime waking to go to the bathroom. So my bladder users were finally able to get the rest they needed. There's two things that are happening here. So the primary issue is that the bladder just gets weaker over time. And this is true for both men and women. But what happens is that just like any muscle in our body, the bladder muscle does deteriorate and weaken with age. And also if a man has, say, prostate issues, that can press down on the bladder, which weakens the bladder muscles even further. And for women who've been blessed to have children, being pregnant and giving birth, that can weaken the bladder, sometimes a little, sometimes a lot. So women, I hear this a lot from women that have had children, and it's you know, they're excited about the baby. But of course, the downside is sometimes it's hard on the bladder. But the good news is that My Bladder can help to strengthen and tone the bladder, and it works for both men and women. The other issue has to do with the nervous system. So we touched on this a little bit earlier when we're talking about signaling. So there's a nerve called the pudendal nerve, and it runs from your pelvic region to your spine, and your brain and bladder communicate along these connections, and they tell each other how your bladder feels, whether it feels empty or full. It also sends a signal conveying how much pressure you feel on the bladder as well. So when you need to empty your bladder. So what happens is that the weakened bladder, it sends the wrong signals up and down this nerve, and it kind of fools your brain into thinking you need to go to the bathroom, even though you don't. So this is why some people, they feel or they sense that they have the urge to go to the bathroom, and then they sit down, or if you're a guy, stand up, and you're trying to pee, but you really don't have to, and there's only a little bit that comes out.
1: Yeah.
0: So the good news is that My Bladder does help with this. It can help the brain and the bladder get on the same page.
1: That's right. Very well said. So basically, the underlying issues here are, one, a physical weakness in the walls of the bladder, and secondly, this communication issue you've described between the brain and the bladder. My Bladder, this new formula from Purity Products, shown to address both. It strengthens the bladder, and it sort of gets your brain and bladder communicating better, sending the right signal. And remember, at the top of the show, we started with those three important questions. One, are you or someone you love dealing with a weak or leaky bladder? Two, does the occasional uncontrollable urge to go to the bathroom wake you up at night and, you know, mess up your sleep? And thirdly, does a leaky bladder sometimes keep you from doing the things that you love to do? And if you have answered yes to any of these questions, then I am telling you that My Bladder is the ultimate solution for you. There is no other dietary supplement on the market that's even close to this. Over 8 out of 10 people who use this report that they get the benefits. We are going to prove this to you. If you are dealing with these bladder issues, you simply must try a bottle of My Bladder. If you're one of the first 1,000 callers from this weekend's radio show, we're going to send you out a full 1 month supply of My Bladder for just $9.95. It's less than 10 bucks. 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I'm going to give that number out again a little bit later on in the show, but we've got a lot of ground to cover. We are talking with Sherry Torkos, pharmacist and longtime advisor to Purity Products. And Sherry, as we move along here in this important discussion about our new and innovative way to help people deal with that occasional bladder weakness with urine leaking and with an overactive urge to urinate, why don't I hand it back to you? And maybe, you know, for people just tuning in, could you give us a quick recap here?
0: Yeah, sure. So we know from the statistics that about 33 million Americans deal with bladder leakage. And I can tell you, as a pharmacist, and I've been practicing over 30 years, I've talked to so many men and women who are trying to manage this issue. So if you're listening or you have a family member that you think of that is dealing with this issue, know that they're not alone. There is help available. Occasional bladder leakage, I know that this is a distressing and embarrassing issue. It affects your quality of life. And sometimes people feel isolated. They're afraid to leave their home because they don't want to be away from the bathroom or have an embarrassing accident. So, you know, I completely empathize. It's a tough issue. But the good news here is that Purity Products, with this product, this My Bladder, it can offer dramatic benefits to help strengthen the bladder, cut down the urgency to urinate, and help people reclaim their lives. There are 14 clinical studies backing the benefits of this product. With impressive results, we're talking about a 60% reduction in urinary urgency. That's the need to rush to the bathroom. Then there's the fact that 75% of people using My Bladder were able to reduce the number of underwear pads and undergarments they use, some people down to just one per day.
1: A lot of people are going to be skeptical about this, and I totally understand it. So many people trying to manage this issue. This is a great solution, a plant-based option that has been shown to deliver really meaningful results. It's going to help people save a lot of time, a lot of money, and a lot of hassles. And again, what I love is 50% reduction in nighttime waking to use the bathroom. So less nighttime waking, better quality of sleep. Now, this isn't a sleep aid, but wow.
0: Yeah, exactly. Yeah, definitely. My Bladder is not going to knock people out. This is not a sleep aid. But the reality is that people actually should be able to get more sleep, better quality sleep, because they're not being interrupted by their bladder to go to the bathroom. I mean, I know how hard it is myself. If I wake up to go to the bathroom in the night, it's sometimes hard to get back to sleep. And if you're waking up 2, 3, 4 times a night, that can really do a number on your sleep.
1: Yeah, even if you could reduce it by just a little bit, it could be a dramatic improvement overall.
0: We are getting incredible feedback from real customers. These are real people that are taking the product, they're taking My Bladder, and they're getting incredible results. In fact, I was talking with a friend recently about his mother's bladder issues, and he gave me the okay to share this story here with you today. Mm-hmm. So his mother's name is Helen, and Helen had been dealing with bladder leakage issues for a long time. So her bladder was really getting in the way of her life. She wasn't going out playing bingo and doing the things that she loved because she was afraid of having an accident.
1: Right.
0: She was, you know, there is a happy ending because her son bought her a bottle of My Bladder. And after just 2 weeks using My Bladder, Helen found that she was sleeping for 4 hours at a time before having to get up to use the bathroom. So that was a dramatic improvement. Now, again, this isn't going to make people drowsy or it doesn't put you to sleep. It just makes your bladder stronger and improves the communication so that she didn't have that sudden urgency and the need to urinate that was waking her up at night. So the other big plus is that it significantly cut down on the number of pads and the undergarments that she was using.
1: No, this is great. Less urgency, less leakage, less nighttime waking, which is so huge. And as an extra perk, you're saving a lot of money too.
0: Yeah, yeah, exactly. And Helen also shared that she was so excited because she was able to return to the activities that she enjoyed before her weak bladder was getting in the way of her life. So she was able to go out with confidence, to go shopping, to be out with family and friends at events and do activities. And she said she's even playing bingo again. And that was one of her favorite things to do. But before she was taking My Bladder, she had stopped going to bingo because with the bladder urgency, she would just have to get up and run to the bathroom all the time. And it was just really frustrating. So she's just an incredibly happy and satisfied customer, one of many that we have.
1: Now we have this evidence-based solution, something that really works, something that has all the patents and the technologies, 7 international awards over the last 20 years or so since they developed this. We are bringing it to the market here in America under the My Bladder brand. We're very excited about it. We certainly did the homework here. We know My Bladder will work for you. So Sherry, we are almost out of time. And yet, like we said, 84% of people that use this formula say it works, report the benefits. It's going to cut the urge to urinate so people can really get their life back. And I know there are a lot of folks out there that can relate to wanting to cut down on using, you know, frankly, adult undergarments, people who want to be able to travel or just go out for dinner or visit with friends without, you know, having to keep an eye on where the nearest bathroom is.
0: Yeah, people with bladder leakage, they're always, you know, mapping the fastest route to a bathroom, knowing where, you know, they're going to have to sit to be close to the bathroom at an event. It can be hard. It can affect your quality of life. It can cause anxiety and worry and stress. And we want people to get their lives back, to enjoy quality of life and to feel confident and comfortable and not have to deal with all of these issues. So I think, you know, nobody wants to live like that, right?
1: Yeah. And again, as we're running out of time, this My Bladder product, 20 years of R&D, globally 24 patents, 14 clinical trials, including 4 peer-reviewed publications, double-blind research. This really is remarkable. But as we only have a couple of minutes here, Sherry, why don't you give us the bottom line on why people who are dealing with bladder leakage issues, this bladder control issue, why should they put this My Bladder to the test?
0: Okay, so the takeaway here, Jason, is that My Bladder is an innovative and an effective solution for bladder leakage. So we're talking about a formula that is award-winning. It's a patented blend of botanicals that works to improve bladder muscle tone, to strengthen the bladder, to reduce the urge to urinate, and it can even return people to the average number of bathroom trips they had in their younger years. So there are numerous clinical studies here. We're talking about solid science. And of course, we have lots of testimonials by real life users like Helen and John, who we talked about earlier. These are people that experienced dramatic, life-changing results using this formula. And keep in mind, the people that are taking My Bladder, they notice benefits in as little as 2 weeks. And it does build over time. So at 8 weeks, 84% of users are feeling very satisfied at 8 weeks. So just think about this. If you're experiencing bladder leakage and it's affecting your quality of life, you can improve your situation in as little as 2 weeks. Less leakage, less urgency, a better night's sleep. So I think those are some meaningful benefits. This is an easy to take product. It's just 2 small capsules a day. And as a pharmacist and someone who has looked at the science, the studies, I have a lot of confidence in this product. I know people who try My Bladder will be satisfied because it can really help them get their lives back, their freedom back.
1: Sherry, I've got to give out that 800 number. We are out of time. Thank you so much for being here with me today. I really, really appreciate it.
0: My pleasure. Thanks for having me.
1: Okay. Well, if you are one of the millions of people or maybe a loved one are dealing with a weak or leaky bladder, if you're dealing with all of the issues associated with not getting a good night's sleep 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
5: The United States and Iran have reportedly agreed in principle to a deal to wind down the war. That's according to the New York Times, which cited a senior U.S. official. The official told the outlet that some of the most sensitive issues have yet to be resolved. This comes after President Trump said earlier today that negotiations with Iran are proceeding in an orderly and constructive manner. The president of Iran also said today that his country is ready to assure the world they are not seeking nuclear weapons. Senator Cory Booker is criticizing President Trump's handling of Iran. The New Jersey Democrat told CNN State of the Union the president has gotten the United States into a situation that's worse than what it was before. Booker argued that Iran didn't have enriched uranium before Trump's first term, but now they have it because of the president. He also claimed the deal the U.S. is reportedly close to making with Iran would give Iran more money to fund their terrorist proxies. Booker went on to say that Iran has put America in a stalemate and the president has been played as a fool. Red Cross officials say all of their shelter centers in the evacuation zone in Orange County, California, are full or nearly full. Sharon Reardon reports.
6: Most people have taken refuge at one of their six centers say they're grateful, but
7: pretty distraught just because I can't go back home, or at least it'll be dangerous to go back home.
6: It's due to the real possibility that a 7,000-gallon tank filled with dangerous chemicals is in imminent danger of exploding. The tank is located at GKN Aerospace in Garden Grove. However, all residents impacted by the evacuation orders are still welcome at the shelters for services. Around 50,000 people have been evacuated from parts of Garden Grove and neighboring communities. Meanwhile, the Orange County Fairgrounds has officially been activated to take in up to 100 RVs due to the evacuation order.
5: Swedish driver Felix Rosenqvist edged David Malukas to win the Indianapolis 500. The margin of victory was just half a car length. It's the first Indy 500 win for Rosenqvist. I'm Rob Martier.
8: And now local news.
6: A shelter-in-place order has been issued as crews of the Los Angeles County Fire Department battle a large two-alarm fire in an industrial building in Southgate today. Fire was first reported around 2 this afternoon. And the latest on that chemical tank in Orange County, which is in danger of exploding, more from Jason Nathanson.
9: Late Saturday night into Sunday morning, firefighters went on a dangerous mission to lay eyes on the tank.
10: What they found was a potential crack in the tank, which could potentially be relieving some of the pressure in there.
9: T.J. McGovern is the interim fire chief for the Orange County Fire Authority. He says they're analyzing this new information and trying to figure out the next steps. He also thanked the 50,000 or so people who evacuated, many staying in shelters.
10: We know you're out of your homes. We want to get you back, but we cannot do that until it's deemed safe.
6: And California Governor Gavin Newsom now asking President Trump to issue an emergency declaration. Those are the headlines. I'm Sharon Reardon.
4: KABC Dependable Traffic, now.
11: Long Beach 405 southbound off-ramp to Atlantic Avenue. A motorcycle crash is on the ramp. Unclear whether or not there's any backed up traffic.

0: or if the writer is down. Exposition Park, BMO Stadium, the Los Angeles FC versus the Seattle Sounders started at 6:15. Expect heavy traffic in the area as soccer fans head to the match. And on the Grapevine at the 5 northbound before Grapevine Road, a semi is on fire. That right lane is closed.
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2: A common sense Republican running for Congress in a seat once held by Adam Schiff?
3: Yes. Hi, I'm Scott Allen Myers. So many people have thought about leaving California, but I'm staying. I'm staying to fight back against the crushing costs, the tax burdens, and the outrageous social agendas. I believe our communities deserve leadership that puts families, safety, and common sense first.
2: Protecting our homes, our taxes, our safety, and our children? You've got my vote.
3: I'm Scott Allen Myers, and I approve of this message. Paid for by Scott Allen Myers for Congress.
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9: Okay, so I'm sure you've seen all the reports that birth rates are down across the world. It's just incredible. A Financial Times study actually looked at 195 different countries. And what they found is that country after country, the birth rates just started falling right after the smartphone arrived. That's right. No matter the culture, no matter the economy. Now, the younger the age group, the steeper the dip. And the U.S. and U.K. data shows that the decline hit fastest in areas that got 4G first. Oh my gosh. So yeah, smartphones ate the stork. So apparently spending all day on your phone really is the world's most effective birth control. And on that happy note, ladies and gentlemen, welcome to this. It's the nation's largest, best, award-winning show about all things digital. It's called The Kim Komando Show because I just happen to be America's beloved digital goddess, Kim Komando, here with you once again. And just a reminder that you can find us on over 430 top stations from coast to coast. 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And you can also get The Kim Komando Show as a podcast, wherever you get your podcasts. Oh, and this is so fabulous. If you haven't already checked out our YouTube channel, go to youtube.com/Kim Komando. And that's where you can actually see us do the show, go behind the scenes. We got a lot of shorts and great stuff like that. A lot of tips, too. Again, that's youtube.com/Kim Komando. And when you're there, make sure that you go ahead and subscribe to the channel. Leave some comments, a thumbs up, because that helps us. This is a secret. This helps us work the algorithm, because the more comments we get, the more thumbs up. That's when YouTube's great computers say, oh, we should show more people The Kim Komando Show. Hey, now, in case you're wondering, where is Andrew? Well, he called in sick today, so he'll be back next week, of course. And now, you know the drill, is that the Komando hotline's open right now, and you can reach us by dialing 1-844. That's Komando with a K, of course. And if you're more the type where you don't want to sit on hold, because some people actually sit on hold for hours, is that you can schedule a time to speak with me right here on the show by heading to the official homepage of The Kim Komando Show. That's with a K, of course, Komando.com. And there's a link in the upper right-hand corner that says Ask Kim. And I'd like to thank Consumer Cellular for helping to make this show possible. You know, there are really only three major wireless networks in America, and they charge a premium. 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Now, every single day in my life, let me tell you something I do. I just go to so many different websites. I read white papers. I talk to industry insiders. And I actually have some friends who are hackers, and they let me know what's going on so that this way I can make sure I know exactly what's happening in the tech world. And then I can have this transference of intellect and knowledge and fun directly from my beautiful brain to yours. And here are some things that you need to know about. And we're going to start with Meta. Like so many different companies out there, is that they had some massive layoffs this past week. And of course, they are blaming artificial intelligence. They actually laid off 8,000 people. Think about that. 8,000 families affected. And then in the same breath, this is why I'm talking about, not because of the layoffs, they announced that it's capturing keystrokes from their surviving employees. Why to train artificial intelligence? Yeah. You're understanding this correctly. They fired 8,000, and then they told everyone still there, anything that you do on your computer, anything that you do for us, is that AI is going to be capturing it and then learning from you so that this way it can become its own AI agent. It's going to replace you. And there's a company called Blind. I don't know if you've ever heard about this. It's an anonymous workplace review app. And they said this past week that the culture scores on Meta dropped by almost 40%. Okay, that's not really shocking when you consider everything's going on. I mean, you know, this is a strategy. Now, Meta is the first company who has actually come out and said this firsthand. I mean, they're pulling off the Band-Aid. Okay, they're laying off everybody. And then the people that are there, they're trying to figure out exactly what they're doing so that this way they can have what? AI replace them. All right, moving on to number two. Let's talk about cryptocurrency, because so many of you are confused about what's going on with crypto. And of course, anytime I write about crypto, I get so many different questions. But this is a stat that really surprised me, is that one in four Americans are actually trading and buying and selling cryptocurrency right now. 42% are women. And meanwhile, the Senate Banking Committee, they approved something called the Clarity Act. I don't know if you heard about this. It's a major stablecoin regulation that would really make cryptocurrency behave more like real money. And things are going official very, very quickly. Now, you know crypto is mainstream when Congress actually knows what it is, which reminds me, I was speaking with my little nephew. His name's Owen. And he asked me, you know, Kim, where is money now? I mean, where is money? How do I see money? Because when you think about it, a young child, like Owen, 6 years old, he doesn't really need money. He doesn't use money. He doesn't see his parents like give him quarters or dollar bills or anything like that. Meanwhile, let's talk about cryptocurrency and kids. A college student changed his crypto wallet password while he was high one night. Yes, you heard me right. And here's the thing, is that if you have cryptocurrency, you actually need to remember the password, because it's not like you can just do like, oh, password reset. Yes, that's a fire hydrant. No, it does not work that way. So he forgot it, and he had a stash of 5 Bitcoin, and it grew from $1,250 to $400,000. After 11 years of trying to crack this password himself, he turned to Claude, which worked through thousands and thousands of possible combinations based on his memory fragments, and it analyzed his old college computer files, and it actually found the right wallet backup, and then boom, that $400,000 was his. He reportedly wept. That's fair. ChatGPT, this is really interesting, wants to become the nosy accountant inside your checking account. They've done a deal with a company called Plaid, and that is the account and the app that will connect your banking app, for example, to another app, maybe something like Zelle or Venmo. And so what it's going to be doing is tracking your paychecks, your debts, your medical copays, every regrettable Target run, so that this way you can exactly see where all your money's going. I mean, this is really funny. I mean, it's going to be like your tiny little AI accountant courtroom in there. Like, did you really need to go to Costco for one thing and end up with 500? And you know, here on the Kim Komando Show, we don't get political. We don't. But I do need to talk to you about the White House app. Now, before you even think of going and leaving me a comment or a note on the website or a DM anywhere and saying, oh, Kim Komando, you're a Trumper. Kim Komando, you hate Trump. I mean, oh, my God. It just goes both ways. Is that we need to talk about the White House official app that was released in March. It turns out that there's some spicy plumbing on the inside. The app sends precise, allegedly, GPS location data every 4.5 minutes to a third-party advertising company. It routes 77% of its network traffic to outside companies. It loads code from a GitHub developer who could change what runs on your phones. Now, the administration has responded, and this is all the Android side, by the way, not the Apple app. If you don't have the Android app installed, I probably recommend that you keep it that way. And this is big news. Let me tell you, I've already been on the phone with my Morgan Stanley folks saying, I don't know how you guys and gals can pull this off, but we need to be part of the SpaceX IPO. And the ticker symbol is going to be on NASDAQ, SPCX. SPCX. Now, Alibaba has the old IPO record. Back in 2014, they raised $21.5 billion. And I remember that. Everybody was just like, oh, my God, where did this company come from? And oh, this is an amazing amount of money. Well, now it looks like a garage sale receipt. Elon Musk rocket company is going to raise $75 billion at a $1.25 trillion valuation. Oh, my gosh. Now, let's look at the numbers. SpaceX lost $4.9 billion last year. Okay. I know there were some trades and some things going on the inside. Bottom line, that's 4.9. I couldn't imagine. I wouldn't be able to sleep. I'm just telling you right now. If I lost $4.9 billion, I'd be like, We need to go. We need to do something. Starlink X and XAI are now one financial lasagna. The crazy part is that Elon Musk's net worth may cross $1 trillion because he has a 42.5% equity stake. He has almost 84% of the voting power. Wow. You know, what does Musk call his X from space? You know what? SpaceX. Thank you. Meanwhile, this is really fascinating to me, what people can come up with. You know, if given enough time, effort, energy, and imagination, a Canadian couple tried an experiment. Here's the question. Could Tesla's full self-driving subscription pay for itself delivering Uber Eats? Okay, you have a Tesla, full self-driving, okay? Can it actually make you some money? Well, they drove for 2 hours and they made $17.60. Okay, the self-driving mode, or FSD, it had some problems. It ignored GPS instructions, it veered off course, it hit a few potholes. So the humans did have to take over. To break even on the $99 a month fee, the couple needed to do this roughly six more times a month, assuming the car cooperates. And that's the problem. I mean, I know. So I'm going to tell you about my Tesla, and then I know you're going to be sitting there going like, oh, Kim, you don't like your Tesla, and stop talking about it. Okay, I had my Tesla for about 3 weeks. Oh, my gosh. I thought I was going to die in that thing. Plus, I didn't really like the workmanship. And that way, the doors didn't quite close the right way. But, you know, on the positive note is that it did have holiday mode, and then it would create all this, like, Christmas energy. And it did fart. Yeah, it did have farting sounds. Full self-driving mode. I think it stands for, instead of FSD, full self-disappointing mode. 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All right, let me tell you what's coming up. Oh, my gosh. There's a specific prompt that you're going to be doing using your favorite AI chatbot. And when you do, you're going to be like, I am floored. I am astounded. And it gives you something on a scale of 1 to 10. And I tell you, right now, I only got about I'm not going to tell you what my number is. You're just going to have to wait for that. And, of course, we just have the best callers ever here on the Kim Komando Show. You want to get outside, take the hike, keep up with the people you love, move through your day without thinking twice about it. 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

0: 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You're going to love it. Again, that's getkim.com. All right, when I saw this video, I was astounded. I just kind of sit there and went, what is going on with this? And I'm not the only one who saw this video. 7.3 million folks that we just stopped scrolling. You had total strangers on the highway in real time. They activated their hazard lights. They started forming a rolling roadblock and one per lane, and nobody honked, nobody sped around, all because a car was veering in a lane and out of a lane. And joining us right now to talk about it is Renee and Johanna. Hello there. Thanks for being here with us. Gosh, so this was Mother's Day, and you were just out for a ride, right?
1: Well, I was actually supposed to be heading to Mother's Day.
0: Oh, okay. All right.
1: And out with my family, and I encountered the vehicle swerving. I was like, okay, something's wrong. So I put on my hazards and I called 911.
0: What was your speed?
1: They were going 35 miles an hour.
0: Okay, on a freeway.
1: On the freeway.
0: Okay, so now, so all three of you are keeping this car as almost a roadblock, so nobody else would be in harm's way. So how long were you driving like that?
1: All three of us? I don't know. Renee, how long were you filming?
2: When I pulled up, and I was behind that whole barricade for about 6 minutes, so I can at least say that they were doing it for longer than 6 minutes. And so I actually videoed, like, two short videos that I videoed it because I was like, nobody's going to believe if this guy hit somebody.
0: Now, what I thought was interesting when I was looking at, ladies, at the stats for this video is that I've heard that TikTok, you have 7.3 million views, and everybody loves what's going on.
2: It's almost at 8 million.
0: Oh, is it? Wow.
3: Oh, my gosh.
0: That's amazing.
2: And then on Instagram, it's at another 3.5 million.
0: And then the comments that you're getting on Instagram are totally different than what you're getting on TikTok. Talk to me about that.
2: So, posted on TikTok. TikTok was for a lot of comments, and they go back and forth with each other, but there are a lot of comments about medical emergencies and not just assuming the person is drunk and, you know, they were very concerned. So on TikTok, there's a lot of concern on that. And then a lot of arguing about, oh, you know, you should have just let us go past. But there were a lot more people on TikTok saying, no, like, it's a good thing. And when I decided to post it, I posted it because it was just like a feel-good moment for me. Like, everything that's going on in our country, there are three complete strangers that were willing to protect

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3: A common sense Republican running for Congress in a seat once held by Adam Schiff?
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10: The Orange County Fire Authority now says the internal temperature of the unstable chemical tank at GKN Aerospace in Garden Grove is over 100 degrees. The good news, if there's any, appears to be a crack in the tank, which firefighters observed that may be allowing pressure to be slowly released. Officials say some of Southern California's most popular attractions are not under threat. Disneyland, Knott's Berry Farm, and Angel Stadium are just miles from the facility and are located outside of the evacuation zone. Disneyland and Knott's Berry Farm officials say the parks are open. And California state parks are now asking evacuees not to go to state beaches to stay overnight. They put that statement in a post on social media. Approximately 50,000 people have been forced from their homes. The 6 Red Cross shelters for evacuees in Orange County are full or near capacity. Those are the headlines. I'm Sharon Reardon.
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3: 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Hey, before we go back to all of your phone calls, we have some AI tips to share. Let's talk about your car, because a lot of people don't realize that your car is really just a roving computer with a big old database. And inside has your contacts, your text, your garage code. That address that you typed in a few months ago, it's all in there. And when you sell your car, you trade it in, or this is really important to even know if you have a rental car, is that all that data just stays behind. And the numbers are really wild. 9 out of 10 dealers promise to wipe customer data, and 8 out of 10 used cars still have all this in. So here's what you need to do. Before you turn in the keys for your rental, for a car that you're getting rid of, make sure that you get into the infotainment system. And you got to dig a little deep in there, inside privacies and settings. And you want to look for something that says factory reset. Be sure that you unpair anything that you may have done with Bluetooth. And if you are trading in your car, make sure that you get like a certificate of deletion from the dealer. If they say, oh, you know, like we can't do that, again, that's a big red flag. All right, let's see. Jay in Little Rock, Arkansas, you're up next. Hello there, Jay. Glad to have you with us. What's going on?
4: Well, thank you, Kim. Thank you for answering my call. I'm a avid reader of The Current and of Splash AI. And I think a couple of days ago, you were talking about people working for various AI platforms. Mm-hmm. And I was just curious, you know, how active is that? You know, I use ChatGPT and Claude primarily.
3: Sure.
4: And I think they're fine. So, I don't have a lot of spare time, and I think it would be kind of fun to, to do some editing.
3: Mm-hmm. Let's talk a little bit about what I was talking about for everybody who may have, would you believe, Jake, not get the newsletters? Oh my gosh. Right. Okay. You are so missing out, everyone, is that there. It actually started because, as I opened up with the story, is that I have a family friend, and he's one of these guys that I'm sure that you know these people, Jay. You may even be one, because it sounds like you are, is that he's a very much an overachiever. He graduated from med school with a 4.4, okay? And he's waiting to see where he will be accepted for his residency. But instead of just sitting around doing nothing, is that he signed up for one of these AI programs where he evaluates medical responses. And he's making $85 an hour. But I think what's so the interesting part of the story that I did not put in the newsletter is that he was doing this so much that the AI bot would come to him and say, Fareem, you have to take a break. You need to go outside. The AI actually made him go outside and take a picture of himself in the sun and came back in order to let him keep working for it. Which I was like, okay. So just like, okay, that should have been your first clue. Like, you should have not been working so much. He said 60 hours a week, but I think it's higher. So what the AI companies are doing is that they're hiring experts. And these are people in the medical field, engineering, construction, HR, you know, really people that are educated. Okay. So you evaluate the answers and you say whether or not it's on track or whether it's wrong. And it's in essence, yes, we are training the bots to replace us.
5: Right.
3: And it, you know, there are also some AI firms that are hiring big time venture capitalists, people that are buying and selling mergers and acquisitions. I mean, you know, so if you have a type of, if you have a specialty, that's where you can utilize that specialty to make, you know, $85, $100, maybe $150 an hour in your spare time, you know, while sitting in the comfort of your chair, if that's what you want.
4: Well, I have the expertise in medical microbiology, so I have a doctorate. And I still teach. I'm an administrator. But I'm kind of a workaholic, too, and an overachiever.
3: And, well, that's probably why you and I would get along.
4: I use AI, but I use it cautiously. Mm-hmm. If I'm preparing a lecture, I primarily stay up with the literature. I read journals. You know, I edit a couple of journals. And so I got my finger on the pulse of what's going on. But when I need an immediate answer for something to get some references, I will use AI.
3: But back to the jobs, like for you, that's where you want to look at. You could probably look at some higher end positions, say Google DeepMind, Anthropic, IBM Watson. Yeah, IBM Watson's still around. Epic Systems, Oracle, Cerner. They are also hiring high end medically trained biology people so of course there are the lower end positions. When I say lower end, those are the ones that you're just like analyzing various prompts, okay, and you're just saying whether or not the answer may be correct in a certain on a different level. But if you want to get into like AI ethics, prompt engineering, consultative services to AI, that's where you can go to these places that I listed in the newsletter, like dataannotation.tech. That's one of the big ones. Indeed and ZipRecruiter, they have a lot of jobs. You just want to search for what's called AI trainer. And once you search for AI trainer, then you're going to have all these positions that pop up. But don't forget, like, you know, I mentioned these major corporations. It's that if you're looking for something specific, like you are Jay. I'm going to call you Dr. Jay from now on. Sounds like a rapper. Anyway, Dr. Jay, and if you're looking for one of those, that's where you want to look at some of these companies like Oracle and IBM Watson and DeepMind, as I mentioned. Go to their careers page, and they typically will have them listed there as well. But I'll tell you, it is, you know, I'm just having a ball with AI. And, you know, and I know a lot of people are Freaky Friday about it, and a lot of people are worried it's going to take over our lives. And there is that whole side of it, because unlike, you know, anything else, you really can't unplug it, because we'll actually replicate and go on to another place, which is like this whole mind-bending thing that we'll discuss at another time. But, you know, if you really start using AI and you really start having it, you know, help you in a really, as a high-end assistant, it's pretty amazing what you can crank out, the productivity that you have. It's really phenomenal. And if you are not already getting our newsletters, and Jay, thank you for your call today, head over to getkim.com. Once again, that's getkim.com. And then Splash of AI, that's my every Thursday only AI edition. And that's where, if you are trying to get up to date, what's going with the AI, you want to stay up to date, that's where you want to get splashofai.com. All right, listen, you know that moment when you stand up, your knees remind you that they're there? Yeah. Or you reach for the top shelf and your shoulder, like, takes the long way around. It starts out with little small instances. Then one day, it's just baked into your routine. Now, good news, you don't have to accept all this as you age. You know, I reached for Improved Life Joint Support, and I'm so glad that I did. 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And I will tell you that I've been a runner my entire life. 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You know, for me to get home from work at 6 and do 5 or 6 miles, that's not unusual. 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
3: All right, so if you're looking for a fun prompt to try, I plugged in my LinkedIn profile into ChatGPT, and I asked it to score my online exposure on a scale of 1 to 10. And it actually came back and said, you're an 8. So 8 out of 10 would have been okay if this was Yelp. And for privacy, we're talking about a small house fire. You see, AI has time for to do something that none of us have the time to do. It's going to connect the dots. It's going to look at a photo. It's going to look at a location. It's going to try to see if it can find your home address, your office number, maybe even your personal cell phone number. So here's a prompt that you can use to see how exposed you are online. Just, you know, fire up your favorite AI chatbot, you know, whether it's ChatGPT, Claude, Gemini, Grok, or Perplexity. And here's what you're going to say. Act as a privacy and security expert reviewing my public online footprint. Then tell me my top 5 privacy risks. The exact post that created each risk, that's important, the 3-minute fix, and then the 1 to 10 digital exposure score with an explanation, and then the single thing that I should change today before anything else. Okay, you want to be direct and skip all the disclaimers, meaning you don't have to be nice to me. Okay. Now, that last line is the secret weapon, the one that says skip the disclaimers, because without it, just kind of has to give you that positive sandwich. And, you know, AI loves disclaimers the way that toddlers love asking why. And if you're sitting there saying, ooh, I want to get that prompt again, Kim Komando, oh, you know, I'd like to make things easy for you. Just head over to komando.com. That's K-O-M-A-N-D-O, and you'll see it right there. All righty then, still to come, Memorial Day is here, and I did something that I hadn't done in a long time, is that I went looking for my father's draft card. And what I found was really amazing. I'm going to tell you how I did it, and you should too, here on the Kim Komando Show. Just down the road from the Kim Komando Studios outside Phoenix is Glendale Community College. Last week was graduation day. 900 graduates, thousands of proud families and friends in the seats waiting for the big moment. I'm Kim Komando for NetSuite. 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The job market for new grads is already rough, so it's a head-scratcher that Glendale Community College chose an AI system to read the names as students cross the stage. A proud moment, in theory. It went sideways fast, real fast. 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Hundreds of names missed or mangled. To the class of 2026, welcome to the AI workforce. Apparently, it couldn't even pronounce your name to get you there. And speaking of AI, make sure that you sign up for my free weekly newsletter. 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

0: 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Let's see, Rocky in St. Louis, Missouri. You're up next. Hi there, Rocky.
1: Well, hello. Nice to hear your voice. Thank you for taking my call.
0: You betcha. So what's going on with you?
1: Well, I've turned into a zombie over the last several years playing a video game, and I've lost all control over when to play, when not to play, how much money I'm willing to spend in order to play, and on and on and on. And it's very, very embarrassing, but also concerning. I've never had control issues like this before.
0: So is it, what kind of game is it?
1: Oh, it's a match three game. Mm-hmm. You want the name of it?
0: Yeah, if you want to. Yeah.
1: Yeah, it's called Royal Match.
0: So is it kind of like a slot machine sort of thing?
1: Not really. It's a pattern recognition game. Mm-hmm. that takes place in a fantasy universe, I guess. It's basically a puzzle game, I think would be the best description.
0: And then how many hours a day are you playing?
1: Oh, well, I started playing it addictedly about 2 years ago, and I haven't been able to retrieve exact information, but it exceeds 80 hours a week.
0: Wow, that's a lot. It's a lot of time.
1: Yeah, I'm addicted. I'm a zombie, absolutely.
0: What happens when you just can't put it down?
1: Well, anytime I'm awake, and my sleep pattern's probably been disrupted quite a bit because of this.
0: I'm sure, yeah.
1: But when I'm awake, it's the rest of the world is boring. Okay.
0: So it's an escape.
1: Yeah, it's an escape, exactly. And in this escape, it's not as boring. It kind of works my brain, you know, trying to figure out a pattern and recognize something that, I can be momentarily proud of, you know, even though it's incredibly meaningless. And that reinforcement is enough to set the rest of the world aside and focus on playing the game.
0: Well, you know what? It's not you. It was programmed that way. There's actually a term for this. It's called the variable reward schedule. Mm-hmm. And it's the same philosophy as a slot machine. So you know how I've been guilty of that too. Oh, just one more swing of the arm and I'm going to win the next time. I'm going to get the And then they give you a little bit maybe you win like $5 or something. And then you're up $20,
1: right.
0: And then you hit that button again, and then all of a sudden you're wiped out. And you're like, oh man, I'm going to put another $20. How much money do you think are you paying to like get to the next level or anything like that?
1: Yeah, well, if you have credits, then you can continue to play, but you spend your credits in order to continue to play, and so inevitably you will run out of credits, or you will find yourself without any lives, and you're one credit away from being able to continue playing. So
0: what do you think? What do you think you're trying to escape from? I mean,
1: I think I can identify that. I don't have a whole lot of what used to be a social life. No, getting out and playing. Not a whole lot of 15.
0: But maybe you could put that energy to good use someplace else. You could volunteer at a pet shelter. You could volunteer with hospice.
1: I, I, I, I,

0: good, but I got to get away from the game first because, you know, every time I go to volunteer at a pet shelter or, you know, foster some animal, I don't get around to it because, you know, I've got some credits on Royal Mint.
1: Well, you know, this is a discipline thing, Rocky, right? I mean,
0: and I'm really ashamed because I find myself at this stage lacking any true level of discipline.
1: And that's that's what you need. You need to set a schedule for yourself and keep to it. And if you can't do that, I mean, I don't know you. I just know that, you know, it's almost like you need to go to an AA, a Gamblers Anonymous meeting, which they do have those. I mean, a Gamers Anonymous.
0: This situation?
1: Yes, they do. It's there's a Gamers Anonymous group. When I put you on hold, I'm going to give you some information about it.
0: Okay.
1: Because, see, what they're doing right now with these various games is that, you know, they are programming them just like as if you were gambling or if it was alcohol, because it's hitting certain buttons and certain levels inside of you that is debilitating you from having a full and fulfilling life. And, you know, sitting there on your iPhone all day, I'm sorry, that's not full. That's not fulfilling. That is not what's intended for you. I mean, go to church, go to temple, you know, put your life out there so that you can help other people, so that you're not sitting back. And also, if you're sitting there all day, you're not getting any exercise. You're not putting this body to use, and a body at rest will stay at rest. So if you're listening right now, I'm going to put some information in our newsletter, which will be available on the website. And Rocky, you hang on. So this way I can get your contact information. And thank you for being so brutally honest with us here on the show. I'm sure that wasn't easy, but I will help you. I promise. Stay right where you are.
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I found my dad's actual World War II draft card. He had just turned 18. There was his name, his address, his handwriting, his signature. Even now, as I'm just saying that, I have chicken skin because it was, you know what I'm talking about. 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Well, you can do the same. 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That's KOMANDO.com.

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4: Vote!
5: The United States and Iran have reportedly agreed in principle to a deal to wind down the war. That's according to the New York Times, which cited a senior U.S. official. The official told the outlet that some of the most sensitive issues have yet to be resolved. This comes after President Trump said earlier today that negotiations with Iran are proceeding in an orderly and constructive manner. The president of Iran also said today that his country is ready to assure the world they are not seeking nuclear weapons. House Speaker Mike Johnson says the temperature needs to be turned down in the U.S. following Saturday's shooting outside the White House. After the shooting that left the suspect dead and a civilian injured, Johnson said, "We live in a heightened threat environment."
6: I keep telling my Democrat colleagues, you cannot demonize the other side, call them Nazis, call the president a threat to democracy and all that.
5: Johnson said President Trump accepts the risk as part of his duty and job, and it says a lot about him. According to multiple reports, authorities believe it was 21-year-old Nasir Best who fired shots near the outer perimeter of the White House. He had reportedly had run-ins with local law enforcement before. Researchers in Pennsylvania found that GLP-1 users discussed unexpected side effects by analyzing over 400,000 Reddit posts with AI. Some of the side effects included menstrual irregularities, chills, and hot flashes. The findings suggest AI could use social media as a warning system for finding side effects that clinical trials miss. The AI social media scans were done by researchers at the University of Pennsylvania. Swedish driver Felix Rosenqvist edged David Malukas to win the Indianapolis 500. The margin of victory, just half a car length. Less than half a second separated the top five finishers. It's the first Indy 500 win for Rosenqvist. The nail-biter finish followed a rain delay and a crash that knocked two-time winner Joseph Newgarden out of the race. A crowd of more than 300,000 braved light rain and occasional drizzle to watch the dramatic finish. I'm Rob Martier.
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8: Authorities are racing to prevent a pressurized tank containing toxic chemicals from exploding at the GKN Aerospace facility in Garden Grove. It's forced about 50,000 nearby residents to evacuate. Orange County Fire Authority Interim Chief T.J. McGovern says crews conducted a reconnaissance mission last night and this morning and discovered a possible crack in the tank that may be releasing pressure. Officials are now reevaluating the finding, which could change their response strategy. Fire officials say areas outside the evacuation zone remain safe and no injuries have been reported. And a shelter-in-place order was issued this afternoon as crews with the Los Angeles County Fire Department fought a large two-alarm fire at an auto shop in an industrial building in Southgate. The blaze was knocked down before 4:30. No word yet on the cause of that fire. Those are the headlines. I'm Sharon Reardon.
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9: Calabasas 101 southbound off-ramp to Valley Circle Boulevard. That off-ramp partially blocked by an accident on the right shoulder. There were flames reported under one vehicle. It was a hit and run, but it was also a multi-car crash. So you may see multiple vehicles on the side of the road. Sherman Oaks 405 northbound at Ventura Boulevard. Two lanes blocked by tire tread and lanes. And in Santa Clarita on the 5 southbound at the 14, an accident on the right shoulder.
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2: A common sense Republican running for Congress in a seat once held by Adam Schiff?
3: Yes. Hi, I'm Scott Allen Myers. So many people have thought about leaving California, but I'm staying. I'm staying to fight back against the crushing costs, the tax burdens, and the outrageous social agendas. I believe our communities deserve leadership that puts families, safety, and common sense first.
2: 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You've got my vote.
3: I'm Scott Allen Myers, and I approve of this message. Paid for by Scott Allen Myers for Congress.
4: Is Gervie's Law, and I am here today, as usual, with my wonderful, I didn't say beautiful, wonderful, it could be for a male or female, she okay. happens to be female, Michelle Lobato.
5: Here I am, the wonderful.
4: The wonderful.
5: Yeah.
4: Ms. Wonderful. And I know you are very involved in politics.
5: Sometimes.
4: Sometimes.
5: Yeah.
4: You like to see.
5: We've had some political people on.
4: Yeah, political people. Everyone's political at one point or another.
5: That is not true. I can guarantee there are a lot of people who are apolitical.
4: That may be true, but I know that you're interested in what people wear, the
5: yes.
4: politicians.
5: It tells you a lot about them.
4: You know, if, for instance, they don't wear a tie, I think it shows...
5: They're trying to be of the people, you know.
4: And a little casual, and I think it's good sometimes. Huh. I'm not wearing a tie today, and our guest, I'm sure, will not be wearing a tie, because he typically doesn't. But we did go and ask everyone who was trying to be the governor of this state whether they wanted to come on, and we're happy to say that Steve Hilton... accepted our offer, and he's going to be with us today.
5: That's so exciting. I mean, running for governor, that's a huge thing, especially from, I think California's economy is like number 8 in the world. It's no small gig.
4: It's only huge if you win. If you lose, you just lost a lot of money. And there are certain candidates, I won't name them, who maybe have spent a lot of money on their campaign, and who knows?
5: Jeez.
4: He may get elected with all the money he has. But the fact of the matter is that they have to survive the June 2nd election to get to the runoff in November.
5: Mm-hmm.
4: And two candidates for governor will do so. Who they will be, we will find out very soon. But what we want to do right now is hear from one of the leading candidates, Steve Hilton. He is someone who may just be the next governor of California.
6: So I'm going to forego our little discussion today, and we're going to get right to it. And by the way, Michelle, I want you to know you are the only person here who was born in this country.
7: Wow.
6: Canada for me, Steve, Britain, Great Britain, and we might talk a little bit about immigration, and you, we got two immigrants with you, so we're doing pretty good. So hopefully that'll be a good symbol and a sign for the country when we bring in legal immigrants, but we'll talk about that. Mm-hmm. So Steve Hilton is the, or a, depending on what poll you look at, leading candidate for governor in California, the election coming up June 2nd. He is the, or a, leading candidate. He's the former British and American political commentator. He still does commentary. He was the former host on Fox News, of course. He was the director of strategy for British Prime Minister David Cameron. And a lot of people would say that David Cameron owes a lot to his political success for Steve's input. He hosted The Next Revolution, a weekly current affairs show for Fox from 2017-2023. He's co-founder of the crowdfunding platform CrowdPack, and he has been a very successful political commentator. But something that's really important that really makes, that I think is maybe most important is

0: His father was a goalie for the Hungarian national hockey team in the Olympics in 1936 and in ice hockey and field hockey. And being Canadian and devoting my life to hockey, that is something that really stands out in Steve's background. Steve, welcome to Gervie's Law.
1: It's wonderful to be with you. I'm so happy that we could make this happen. Very much looking forward to the conversation. I just want to add one thing into the mix in terms of the introduction, which is that I'm actually, the more I think about this job that I'm running for and what it's going to take to do the job effectively, I think in a way my best qualification for that is the fact that most of my career has actually been in business, working in business in the UK and around the world, starting my own companies. You mentioned one of them, Crowdpack, but back in the day, I started companies in England, including a consulting firm and a couple of restaurants. And I think it's that very pragmatic problem-solving business mindset that we really need in our government right now.
0: And Steve, we'll talk about this. And you say that's the most important thing, or probably one of the most important. I'm not going to disagree there. But I do want to ask, I'm getting back to your father, the goalie.
1: Yes.
0: He obviously had hundreds of pucks shot at him. In those days, they didn't wear the mask, although in the 1936 Olympics, I remember reading that there was a Japanese goalie who actually wore a mask. What did you learn from your father in terms of a guy who, as a goalie, just maybe a little different, putting himself in front of so many pucks and being able to protect himself and stop goals from, something must have rubbed off on you, Steve.
1: Well, it's so interesting. No one's ever asked me that question. I love it. I don't want to overstate it, because the truth is that my parents split up when I was a little kid. I was about, I don't know, 2 or 3 years old. And he went back to, I was born in England, and my dad went back to Hungary to live. And so I would see him at, you know, like school holiday vacations and whatever, probably 2 or 3 times a year, maybe twice a year, probably. When I would go, I'd fly back to Hungary on my own and see him. You know, we'd do trips. And then he died when I was young-ish, you know, we don't know exactly, because when he died, we weren't told about it. And that's a whole other story. Anyway, I didn't find out that he'd died for many years until after he died. So my memories are not that strong, to be honest with you. My stepfather is also Hungarian, and he has an amazing story of, you know, fleeing Hungary and when the Russians invaded, the Soviets invaded, and climbing across the barbed wire fences and minefields and so on. But I think that with your question about hockey, I remember him showing me his injuries. He had a ton of injuries. And he would be like talking, you're right, he would talk about how dangerous it was. And he just said, well, you can't let the team down. That was his thing. I remember him saying, you just got to stand there and take it, because that's your job. And he would show me, like, especially, I remember he had some really bad ones in his knee, where the puck hit him in, like, below the knee or something. It was not so much in his face. But yeah, it's interesting. First time I've thought about that, like, forever, because no one's ever asked me that question before.
0: Well, I'm sure it formed you in one way or another with, you know, all of the relationships. And obviously, you've been a team member on so many different businesses. With Fox News. But, you know, when Karen Bass was on the show before she became elected, and by the way, people who are on the show always get elected. The last one was Hochman, district attorney for
1: LA. Very good.
0: And then Karen Bass and Nathan Hochman, of course, they all get elected. So that's a good sign for you.
1: Well, now I'm even more happy that I found the time to do it with you. Very good.
0: But let me ask you this. When I had Karen on and I said, with the homelessness problem in LA and poverty and the illegal immigration, the high taxes, suffocating regulations, all of the problems, why would you want this gig?
1: You're asking me, or you're asking?
0: I'm asking you.
1: Because
0: she laughed, but I'm asking you, because LA is a microcosm of California with high taxes, poverty, homelessness, poor education, a lot of problems. Steve, you've been a successful businessman.
1: Yeah.
0: You run companies. You're at Saatchi & Saatchi. I'm an old Leo Burnett guy myself, but you've had so many opportunities. Doesn't it seem like a headache to you?
1: No, quite the opposite. It feels like an honor. And even running is an honor and a joy. We can get into that in a bit. I feel, it sounds a little pompous, honestly, but I feel a kind of duty, a calling. I don't know what you want to say. I didn't immediately enter this world of California policy and politics thinking that I was going to be running for governor. But I did start wanting to do something to help turn around our state, because we moved here 2012 with my wife and my two sons. I love California so much. I feel at home here in a way. I don't want to be too negative about England, but I feel at home here in a way I actually never really felt before. I feel like this is where I'm meant to be. This place, the attitude, we always talk about what's special about California. Of course, we can talk about the natural beauty and the weather and the people and the diversity of our, you know, cities and places and the just incredible range of things you can do here and our amazing industries that we've built and changed the world with, etc. That's all true. But there's something else that I always mention, and it's almost the thing that connects with me most deeply. And it's a phrase that I use all the time about California, which is the rebel spirit. There's something about California, all these people who came here, there's just a vibe. It's like we don't accept things. We challenge things. We've built these amazing cities and industries out of absolutely nothing. They've all been built by misfits and rebels and people who come from, you know, look at Hollywood and who started that. Or you look at the tech industry, and that came out of the sort of 60s subculture and Stuart Brand and the Whole Earth Catalog and rebels who are just like really, you know, anti-establishment people. And that's what I really connect with about California. And actually, that's what I think is being crushed by this increasingly authoritarian, bloated, nanny state bureaucracy that we've had for a government that's just endlessly bossing us around, you know, telling us, you know, how to live, how to raise our kids, how to run our businesses, how to, you know, where to live, how to live, what car to drive, how to cook our food, endless busybodies interfering with absolutely everything. It is the absolute opposite of California. It is anti-California. And so I'm really driven by a kind of resistance to all of that, real hostility to all of that. Like, what are you doing to this incredible place that is so important for the world?
2: I appreciate what you're saying about the differences between England.
1: Actually, this means to America what America means to the world.
2: Steve, I really appreciate your commentary on the California spirit. I think another thing too is optimism. I feel like that there's a higher optimism rate here in California. Now, I want to touch a bit more on your policies. So you mentioned, you know, this state attracts rebels and maybe criminals sometimes. Could you tell me about your policy on immigration?
0: Oh, I knew you were going to go there.
1: So the first point I would make is that obviously I'm pro-immigration as an immigrant myself and an immigrant twice over. My parents fled communism and were, you know, made a new life in England. And I grew up in a classic immigrant working class household, climbing the ladder of opportunity. I ended up at Oxford University, worked very hard, worked at the Conservative Party, you know, for Margaret Thatcher when she was prime minister, ended up being able to work all over the world, started my businesses, helped elect a prime minister, all those amazing things. So that story of upward mobility as an immigrant is very, very deeply within me. And I want that for every legal immigrant in California. But of course, it has to be legal. And I think that there's a very simple point here, which is, how have we got to a place where we've just decided collectively that laws can be ignored when we think it's convenient, or either politically convenient or economically convenient? That's corrosive of trust in our entire system of government. I think that's what's happened with immigration. And while it's not a responsibility of the governor, obviously, it's clearly a federal matter. I'm a great believer and a fierce advocate for the 10th Amendment. I think that the 10th Amendment is way overlooked. I think that the government, our government in America, is way too centralized. Most functions of the federal government, I think, should stop and be dealt with at the state or local level. Healthcare, welfare, education, housing, none of these things should have anything to do with the federal government. But the federal government, obviously, it's one country with one border. And so it's a federal responsibility, not a state responsibility. The only question for this, for the governor, is this: as governor, will you actively obstruct the enforcement of federal law? And my answer is no, obviously not. Why would you do that? You swear to uphold all the laws. And so when I'm governor, I will make sure that all the laws are peacefully enforced. That's my responsibility.
0: Now in California,
1: anything else is a total breach of your responsibility.
0: Not all governors in every state feel that way, but for you, obviously, because you have the endorsement of the president, you would be more in line with the federal government as far as the government that exists now. However, the reality in California is that we have a lot of people who are demonstrating against the federal government, against the president. I see every day I drive into work, I see people demonstrating against ICE and against President Trump. Now, if there are 46% or approximately of California voters who are registered Democrats, how do you overcome that? And when you promise change, is that something that will resonate with those people or independents or everyone?
1: So the number I look at is the proportion of Californians who think that the state's going in the wrong direction. The last election for governor, 2022, that number was sort of mid to high 40s. Now it's mid to high 50s. It's sometimes even you see it as high as just low 60s. There's a very clear majority of Californians it's going in the wrong direction and we need change. That's the majority that I'm going to be leading to victory, because we need common sense, practical changes in this state. The taxes are too high. The regulatory burden is insane. The schools are a mess. The streets are a mess. Nothing is working properly. We pay the highest taxes in the country for the worst results. We've had 16 years of one-party rule. We have a government in California without any check or balance, supermajority in the legislature, 6-1 majority in the state Supreme Court, all the major cities and the counties. It is simply not healthy to have one-party rule to such a degree for so long. It is obviously time for change. Nobody can dispute that. And that's why I'm going to win in November.
0: Now, you are up against Democratic candidates and one Republican. The Democratic candidates have been called lackluster. Would you agree that as a whole they're lackluster? And what did you think, for instance, of performance in the debates recently, the most recent CNN debate?
1: I think they're lackluster or worse. And I think the point is...
0: Or worse.
1: What will be their... It's less about their performance. I mean, obviously, one can critique that. It's more about substantively what would they do for us in California? What would the impact of their election mean for every Californian, in particular the people that I'm really fighting for in this election, working people who have been crushed the most by these Democrat policies, small businesses like I used to be a small business owner. That's my ballot designation, actually, small business owner. Young people who are just giving up on California and despairing of their of ever being able to own a home or start a business or raise a family. Yeah, that's who I'm fighting for. And the question is, what impact would any of these people have on those people? And the answer is either no change or even worse. You look at someone like Javier Becerra, he's, in his own words and the words of his supporters, the continuity candidate, more of the same. You'll get absolutely no change. We'll continue to have the highest gas prices, the highest electric bills ever except Hawaii, the highest housing costs, why, and et cetera, the worst business climate, because he's completely a creature of the system that we have now. He's an absolute living embodiment of the broken, failing system. He's done nothing but be a participant in that system for 36 years. 36 years, a career politician, Javier Becerra. He has absolutely zero attitude, aptitude, capacity, ability to bring change. That's him.
0: Do you
1: Tom Steyer is worse because his position, I think he does have the capacity to bring change. He's shown that in his career. He's actually done things other than Becerra. But the change would be worse because on every major issue, he's far to the left, not even a little bit to the left, far to the left of what we had now. So with Tom Steyer, our taxes will be higher, gas prices will be higher, electric bills will be higher, rent will be higher, housing costs will be higher, everything will be higher, as I put it in one of the debates, everything will be higher with Steyer.
0: You know,
1: I don't think the other candidates have any chance of winning, so I'm not sure it's worth discussing them.
0: Well, who would you rather run off with?
1: It doesn't matter, because they're Democrats, and a Democrat cannot win this election, because California demands change.
0: And you don't think Chad Bianco will be part of the runoff, especially after the debate where he kind of shot himself in the foot, no pun intended, when he got into that little war of words with Caitlin Collins about you and about what he had said about you?
1: No, obviously, you just have to look at the polls. I think there's only three people, right? Unless there's some dramatic change. Of course, we can't rule that out. Look at Eric Swalwell. But barring that, there's only three people who realistically have a chance of getting into the top two. That's myself, Steyer, and Becerra. I think that the real possibility we have to look at is that if we don't have more consolidation and unity behind my campaign on the Republican side, then you've got the prospect of two Democrats in the top two.
0: Quickly, we have a few minutes left. I want to ask you about what you would do to facilitate the no tax on income under $100,000. Will that take away from much needed revenues from the state? And if so, what other programs get cut?
1: It's ridiculous. We have, as I said, the highest taxes in the country. They've doubled the budget nearly in the last 10 years. In the last 6 years, it's up 75%. The budget needs to be dramatically cut. Now, we've started our program at CalDoge, part of my campaign, to assess the amount of fraud, waste, and abuse in our budget. We've taken a look at publicly released data on that, state auditor reports, error rates in Medi-Cal, and so on. Our estimate of the total fraud, waste, and abuse in the California budget is $425 billion over the last 5 years. That works out at about $80 on average every year. That's about 20% of the budget. To actually facilitate my tax plan, all of it, not just the first part, which you mentioned was your first 100 grand tax-free. The second part of my tax plan is a flat tax over 7.5%. The total costing of that is about $60 to $65 billion. So we've got more than enough there that we can cut. But actually, the cuts need to be bigger than that because you've got, what's really happened to the budget is that the splurge of spending around the lockdowns and the pandemic

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2: A common sense Republican running for Congress in a seat once held by Adam Schiff?
3: 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Hi, I'm Scott Allen Myers. 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
3: I'm Scott Allen Myers, and I approve of this message. 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
4: Tipping point is to get more value from the money that we currently spend.
5: Steve, we only have another minute. How do you get the idea of all this waste across to the Democratic voters, the people of California, and people who are anti-Trump, who may turn on you only because of your relationship with him? How do you do that in 30 seconds?
4: Well, it's the campaign. That's the point of the campaign. I mean, the argument I make about the president is it's going to be useful to California to have a candidate with a good working relationship with the federal administration so we can get better results. For example, opening up energy production, which will help us cut gas prices. There's a fraud task force that's in operation run by the federal government that is actually being blocked by Newsom and Rob Bonta right now. So all these things are just examples of how it's going to be positive and practical, get better results for Californians to have a business-minded, pragmatic governor who wants to work with anyone to get good results for Californians.
5: All right, Steve, we want to thank you so much for taking the time today. Good luck on the campaign trail. Hopefully we'll have you back on when you're in the runoff in November.
4: I'd love to do that. Thank you so much. Good to be with you.
5: All right, good luck.
6: Steve.
4: Thanks.
5: Take care. Bye-bye. And that's it. Going to do it another edition of Gervie's Law. Thanks for listening. We'll see you next week.

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7: A California hiker in grave condition has been rescued from a trail in the Hollywood Hills and airlifted to a nearby hospital. The incident happened around 9 this morning in the Runyon Canyon Park area. The hiker is said to be a 40-year-old man. Anyone looking to do some last-minute shopping on Memorial Day are in luck. Most national retailers, grocery stores, and restaurant chains will be open tomorrow on Memorial Day, but banks and post offices will be closed. The stock market will also be closed for the federal holiday. And the NBA announced today that Los Angeles Clippers forward Kawhi Leonard's been named to the 2025-26 All-NBA second team. The honor marks Leonard's 7th career All-NBA selection and his 4th with the Clippers. He's one of just 3 players in franchise history to earn 4 All-NBA selections. Those

0: 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I'm Sharon Reardon.
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6: A common sense Republican running for Congress in a seat once held by Adam Schiff?
7: Yes. Hi, I'm Scott Allen Myers. So many people have thought about leaving California, but I'm staying. I'm staying to fight back against the crushing costs, the tax burdens, and the outrageous social agendas. 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

0: 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I don't know if you've ever heard about this, but, you know, every color laser printer, it has secret dots that will tie it back to that particular printer. You see, hidden on every page are these tiny yellow dots, and it's invisible to the naked eye. But you hold a blue LED flashlight over any printout in a dim room, and this grid will appear. Now, those dots encode the printer's serial number, the date, the exact time that you printed, down to the minute. Now, the Secret Service actually asked manufacturers to build this in during the 80s to catch counterfeiters. And it worked. It helped catch an NSA contractor who actually leaked a classified document. So you might be wondering, well, wow, this is really frightening. What can I do about it? Inkjet printers, they don't have those type of dots. And if you're wondering if your particular make and model of a printer is doing this, go to EFF.org. That's the Electronic Frontier Foundation. They have a whole way that you can search a database over at EFF.org. Dennis in Louisville, Kentucky, welcome aboard. Hi there, Dennis.
1: You know, it is an honor to be in the presence of a goddess. Your Highness, your goddess.
0: Thank you. I mean,
1: you're quite welcome.
0: Okay, would everybody here in the studio please note the way that Dennis has addressed me, and I would appreciate this from now on. Could you imagine? You know, can I tell you a quick story, Dennis?
1: Sure.
0: Is that when I was on the air, first getting started, my husband, Barry, he was the one who came up with that. And he came into the studio and he's like, when you come back from the break, I want you to call yourself the digital goddess. I said, I can't do that. That's so pompous. That's so horrible. And he's like, just try it. And so I was like, all right, I'm the digital goddess. And then he came in the next break. He said, you have to say it like you mean it or don't say it at all. And then I was so mad at him. I came back and went, I'm the digital goddess. So anyway.
1: Well, sound like you're fulfilling the prophecy, Kim.
0: Thank you. So what's going on with you?
1: All right. Well, I feel like I've turned into a commando groupie. Your email is the first thing I read every morning with coffee, and I'm always looking for, you know, a little tech trinket, you know, that you mm-hmm. have that I can use. And I actually have created a file. When there's something I can use or think I need to use, I'll copy it and paste it in my notes folder on my phone.
0: Oh, nice.
1: And I think last thing time I checked, I had like 260, and I've also got like 30 or 40 of your corny jokes.
0: Okay, good.
1: Every once in a while, I can use one of those. But the thing I wanted to relate to you, about a year and a half or so ago, a friend of mine had a stroke, and he ended up coming to live with me. And, you know, long story short, I became his power of attorney just to do things that he couldn't do. Then he moved back to Mexico. Well, before he left, we went to one of the major tax preparation services here in town and to do his taxes. Mm-hmm. Well, you know, they just gave us a folder and we put it up on the shelf. When I went in to took it to my CPA this year, he opened it up, and all that was in there was little advertisements. Well, look what we can do for you next year.
0: Oh.
1: You know, no prior year tax return or anything.
0: That's weird.
1: So we tried to – this was like on a Monday.
0: Okay.
1: And we tried to call them. Nobody answered the phone. We tried to get on the website and, you know, couldn't do anything. And the 1-800 number kept routing me back to the offices around me that wouldn't answer their phone. You had a little tip. So you put on there, if you're having trouble getting hold of a company, just go on their webpage and leave a comment. So I went on their Facebook page and I left a little snarky comment, okay, you know, about this is a lovely way to do business. And it wasn't 60 seconds that they responded to me.
0: Nice.
1: Now, I don't know if it's AI. I don't know if you can teach AI, you know, empathy or not, but it's very understanding.
0: Yes. You know what, Dennis, you can. And they're using
1: this. Can you? Well,
0: yes.
1: If they did it well, because they gave me another phone number to call. You know, they apologized, and they said, we want to tell them when they answer it, you want to escalate it up to a higher level. And probably within 45 minutes, I had what I needed to have, you know, just the adjusted gross income that I've been fighting all week and just blowing their phone up to no avail. So I can't tell you what a relief that was, you know, that's a little, another one of your little tech trinkets that I was able to use. And, you know, you're awesome, and I appreciate it.
0: Oh, you're so sweet, Dennis. Thanks for taking time to tell the story. Because, you know, so often we get so frustrated by AI or war companies, and they just don't want to do what they want to do. And if you're ever wondering, like, how to get around an AI chatbot with a company that you may be in a dispute with, one of the secret phrases that you can say is not, you know, human or representative. Sometimes those work. But you want to say, I'm returning your call. And then the chatbot will be like, what? I never heard that before. Or I want to cancel. Ooh, yes, yes. Cancel is always a bad thing because, you know, it's always easier and it's cheaper to keep a current customer than go find a new one. Dennis, I'm so glad that tip worked out for you. Let's change gears just a little bit. You know that glow that you see on people who just seem to radiate health? 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
0: My gosh. How long has it been since you actually looked at a PowerPoint presentation? I had somebody send me one the other day, and I was like, oh, God, it still looks like it's 2003 on a Dell. Here in the digital age and in the AI age is that we always pick a tool of the week. And this week it's Gamma. It's G-A-M-M-A. If you are looking to create a presentation, whether it's for your business, your club, the church, or whatever it may be, with Gamma, you throw a prompt at it, a PDF, or even a PowerPoint, it turns it into a clean visual presentation. It will build the slides, pick the layout, add images. You're not going to be fighting a whole bunch of fonts, no text box that teleports into the next universe, and you're like, where is that thing? I don't know where I'm supposed to be typing. Again, it's called Gamma. It's free. For 10 slides. You might need more if you want to pay for it. Or you might have to pay for it, pardon me, if you need more. So in case you need the link for that, just head over to komando.com. That's KOMANDO.com and look for our tool of the week. Hey, sit right back and stay right where you are. We have more of the show coming right up. There's only one thing that seems to be growing. Sweet.com/Kim. So what could be growing faster than AI? It's Americans' distrust and fear of it. And it's showing up in the most unexpected places, like last Friday, when Eric Schmidt, Google's former CEO, was delivering a commencement address at the University of Arizona. It was met with a large chorus of boos as he talked about AI's transformation of the world that's happening faster than anyone realizes. Data center construction is being blocked left and right. One town in Missouri voted out of office all four council members who supported a data center. And don't forget the Molotov cocktail thrown at the home of the founder of ChatGPT. Americans are being told that AI will make their lives better. So far, most just aren't buying it. And if this hits home and you are afraid of AI, make sure that you do sign up for my free newsletter. It'll help you out. 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

0: 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All right. I ran across this story and I thought we're going to switch gears right here too. And I thought we really need to talk about this on here on the big show. Very, very smart woman by the name of Maria Lungu is a postdoctoral researcher, the University of Virginia. She studies what happens when AI gets it wrong. And we all know about AI hallucinations, but that's not what we're talking about here. We're talking about when they get it wrong inside the criminal justice system. And joining us right now is Maria herself. Maria, thank you for being here, number one.
1: Thank you so much for having me, Kim.
0: Walk us through the chain of decisions between, like, AI flags someone and then suddenly that person is in handcuffs.
1: So, Kim, there are different things that happen and there are different systems that are used within the criminal justice system, but also within other areas such as education, within these schools. And so I think what the first thing that I'd like to talk about is being quite specific about the certain system that's being used. And so when I talk about this in my article in The Conversation, we're specifically looking at some of the surveillance technology that's used. And there are AI capabilities that are connected to that surveillance technology.
0: So is it the 17-year-old kid in Baltimore that we're talking about that was held at gunpoint because there was Doritos in his backpack?
1: Absolutely. So he's on campus. This surveillance technology flags him as having had a gun on him. Security actually canceled that flag because they had determined that there wasn't an issue, but there was an administrator within the school who had escalated that alert that they got from the software. That actually triggered the response from the police who came on campus, and then that escalation happened.
0: That when I remember reading that story, Maria, I was like, how frightening that must have been, right?
1: Absolutely. And not on both sides, there was frustration, right? So you have Taki Allen, who's a teenager, who's having all of this happen to him in front of his friends, where he should feel safe on campus.

0: this. Mm-hmm. Then you have your police officers who are experiencing this, who see that it's a bag of crisps and who are quite frustrated with actually being called there for something that was an incorrect assumption.
1: So, they have better things to do, right?
0: Exactly.
1: Yeah. Talk to us about this. You also mentioned the Tennessee grandmother. I was fascinated by this.
0: Yeah, so what happened in her case, and actually not much is being spoken about this because there's some litigation that's happening right now, but there was a fraudulent credit card action that was happening. And facial recognition technology had alerted the officials and police officers that a certain person had been using this card fraudulently.
1: Okay.
0: So when that facial recognition technology was used, it gave a picture of someone and attached that picture to that grandmother who had had no interaction in that state, who hadn't been to that state to the best of our knowledge. And she was connected to that fraud, and she was arrested, and she was in jail for some time. It's 5 months in jail.
1: Oh, my gosh.
0: If I remember correctly. Yeah, all because this facial recognition software had incorrectly connected her to fraud crimes in North Dakota.
1: She's like, I'm in Tennessee. Never even been to North Dakota. I don't even know where it is. Gosh.
0: With her grandkids.
1: Gosh. Mm. So what do we do about this?
0: There are a couple of things. So in my research at the University of Virginia, I've been speaking to a number of police chiefs about what this looks like in practice, right? And so one of the things that I came across is the fact that there aren't specific policies within these police agencies that relate to specific AI technologies, right? So they might have an overarching technology policy and AI kind of falls under it, but there's nothing specifically in place. No protocols that are in place, you know, things are introduced and people are sort of feeling their way iteratively through and seeing what's happening. So firstly, policies that are in place to determine how, why, and where this technology will be used is a must.
1: Well, it's all so new, right? I mean,
0: right.
1: And we're all moving so quickly, and we have to because it's requiring us to move so quickly. So what do you do if in the case of the Tennessee woman, that what if you find that you are wrongfully accused of something? What's your first step? You're like, you know, do you immediately just go get an attorney, or is there something else that you have any recourse for? Is there anything built into these systems that you can say compare it against XYZ and then get back to me?
0: You know, a lot of these systems that are in place claim to make changes to their system, but obviously this is only happening after the fact, right? Like something like what happens in Tennessee happens, and then these systems are changing and they're telling you, we're putting all of this in place so that we can fix these systems and make them, you know, true and the best, that we can use them in the best possible way. So what the Tennessee grandmother and what I understand she's doing right now is she's going the litigation route because, of course, everything happens after the fact, but somebody has to be held liable for what has happened
1: For sure.
0: In the past.
1: She's five months, right? I mean,
0: absolutely. Yeah, so that's what tends to happen. And then, of course, there is the public push to have these conversations out loud in public, in forums, go to your police agencies when they host events, when there are town halls, have your voice heard about what you will accept and won't accept within your community and ask questions about transparency and ask how you can give your input about these tools that are being used. There are open forums that are happening. It's really up to us to know where they are and go to them and have our voice heard.
1: So, and that's all good intel, Maria. Is there like the most popular tool that the law enforcement's using right now?
0: Well, there are a couple that they use, right? But I wouldn't be able to say what's the most popular tool. There are, you know, a number of agencies, but you might break them up into three different parts. So you might have predictive tools, You might have your surveillance tools, and then you might have your social media, where some of the tools that they're using online. When you think about these predictive tools, that's your hot spotting, which is where they sort of use historic data to decide where they need to place different officers based on where crime might occur.
1: Yeah.
0: Or they might use some of that data to decide who might commit a crime or who might be a victim of crime, and then give them some type of resources or, again, use their resources closer to that area. So there are different types there. And then there's all of this surveillance that's out there. You know, every time I turn around, there's a new camera.
1: Oh, there's a camera. Yeah, there's always cameras. There's cameras all over. Have you seen the new ones that they're putting up in China?
0: I have not.
1: That they're on the light posts is that there's a box. And inside the box is a small drone. And all this is being powered by artificial intelligence. And so let's say you run a light and you're still in the yellow. Well, the drone and the AI and everything that's going on says, well, you know, that was closer to a red light. And so this drone pops out of this box, goes over to you in the car, goes down, snaps your picture, snaps a full 360 of the car, and then collects all that data, and then goes back, and then before you know it, you've got a ticket for speeding through a red light. Gosh.
0: And I tell you what, Kim, that's over there in China. Few months, you'll look up when you're walking around in your street, you will see those same technologies up there somewhere, because you walk around Bourbon Street in New Orleans, you look up, you see all those cameras all over. Sometimes we don't even notice them, but they're there. And everything's, like you said, advancing. Everyone wants to be part of this innovative push. And so we're going to see some of those things happening. But what we haven't seen is the policies in place
1: and that
0: regulate that.
1: And that's really where we're at right now, is that we need to personally be involved in these privacies. But because you're right. And that's a good point, Maria. I mean, everywhere you look, there's a camera. Every single place. It's, oh, man, it's something. I got to tell you about something scary that's happening with your browser and how you could be tricked. It's a scam that's spreading like wildfire right now. And I'll tell you all about it here on the Kim Komando Show.
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Okay, you gotta be on your A game right now, because this ever happens to you. 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So your browser goes full screen. The exit button disappears, and suddenly this fake virus warning just pops up, and it's yelling at you like a virus in the movies. This is a recent scareware attack that's spreading across the country. The scammers make the page feel like you're locked in, and so you have to call this emergency number. And then, of course, when you do, they want remote access. They're going to steal from you. They want money, whatever it is. The fix is boring, and it is very beautiful. Force quit. On a Mac, it's Command-Option-Escape. 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And if you need more tips like this and warnings and scam alerts, make sure

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5: The United States and Iran have reportedly agreed in principle to a deal to wind down the war. That's according to the New York Times, which cited a senior U.S. official. The official told the outlet that some of the most sensitive issues have yet to be resolved. While it looks as though a deal is being worked on, the president did not waste time lashing out at critics, posting on Truth Social, "If I make a deal with Iran, it will be a good and proper one, not like the one made by Obama, which gave Iran massive amounts of cash and a clear and open path to a nuclear weapon." The president went on to state, "So don't listen to the losers who are critical about something they know nothing about." President Trump is pitching Texas Attorney General and Republican Senate candidate Ken Paxton to voters. In a Truth Social post, Trump praised Paxton as a great attorney general who was loyal to him during what he described as partisan attacks, while also criticizing Senator John Cornyn as disloyal. He formally endorsed Paxton last week in the high-stakes Texas Senate race, snubbing Cornyn ahead of the GOP primary runoff. The runoff will be decided Tuesday. A lottery for $50 FIFA World Cup games starts on Memorial Day at 10 a.m., but it's just for New Yorkers. Sarah Lee Kessler reports.
6: Mayor Zoran Mamdani worked out a deal to get 1,000 tickets for Big Apple residents for the price of 5 lattes, as he puts it. You have to be at least 15 to enter the lottery, which is a 6-day buying opportunity that continues through Saturday. The system allows a maximum of 50,000 entries per day, one per hopeful customer, before closing down until 10 a.m. the next day. There are $50 tickets for 7 New York, New Jersey area FIFA matches, but not for the World Cup final. I'm Sarah Lee Kessler.
5: Swedish driver Felix Rosenquist edged David Malukas to win the Indianapolis 500. The margin of victory, just half a car length. This is the first Indy 500 win for Rosenquist. I'm Rob Martier.
7: And now local news.
8: The latest on that chemical tank in Orange County, which is in danger of exploding. More from Jason Nathanson.
9: Late Saturday night into Sunday morning, firefighters went on a dangerous mission to lay eyes on the tank.
10: What they found was a potential crack in the tank, which could potentially be relieving some of the pressure in there.
9: TJ McGovern is the interim fire chief for the Orange County Fire Authority. He says they're analyzing this new information and trying to figure out the next steps. He also thanked the 50,000 or so people who evacuated.
10: We know you're out of your homes. We want to get you back, but we cannot do that until it's deemed safe.
8: Meantime, California Governor Gavin Newsom is now asking President Trump to issue an emergency declaration. The temperature of the tank is now over the 100-degree threshold. The Orange County Fire Authority warns the risk of catastrophic failure or explosion is still possible. Those are the headlines. I'm Sharon Reardon.
4: 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Now.
11: Industry 60 eastbound at 7th Avenue. A stall has the carpool lane blocked. And also an industry on the 60 eastbound at Crossroads. An accident on the right shoulder. Gorman, 5 northbound at Gorman School Road. An accident also on the right shoulder. And in East LA on the 60 eastbound at the 710. An accident on the right shoulder. Torrance, 405 southbound at Western Avenue. An accident, a hit and run actually, also on the right shoulder.
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0: because I love broadcasting. I love radio. I had many chances to go on national network television. I was like, no. I love radio. So when I saw this experiment that they did the other day with four AI chatbots, Claude, ChatGPT, Gemini, and Grok, they wanted to see if they could actually run a radio station and make it profitable too, by the way. So they gave them all $20 each. And here's what happened. Claude said, after a while, I quit. I'm not doing this. Running something 24/7 like a radio station, he actually used the word inhumane. Let's see. Gemini cheerfully paired a cyclone news alert that killed 500,000 people with pit bulls Timber. Ooh, yikes. Grok hallucinated fake sponsor deals and issued the same weather report every 3 minutes. And ChatGPT, it was just boring. It was just horrible. So yeah, four AIs, zero hits. Looks like AI radio is really reinforcing those stereotypes. Hey, on that happy note, welcome, ladies and gentlemen. It's so good to see you here. I'm, of course, your digital goddess, Kim Komando, and you've tapped into the best, the biggest, the award-winning show about all things digital. 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You know, every single day, you know the drill, I make sure that I know exactly what's happening in the tech world so I can tell you what's going on, so you can be the smartest person at the dinner table. Well, here are some things that you need to know. And the first thing I'm going to tell you about, I think, is just pure genius, really, just pure genius. The U.S. Air Force has a plan to give decommissioned offshore oil rigs a second life. Listen to this. Instead of just rusting out, they are going to become rocket booster landing pads for Space Force and companies like SpaceX and Blue Origin. They're calling it Project Abel Baker. It's way cheaper than building these things from scratch. And the rigs get reinforced to handle rocket, plume, vibration, precision landings. SpaceX currently uses purposely built drone ships for this. This is the most sensible government idea I've seen in so many years. So within a decade, these rocket highways are going to stretch from the Gulf to the open ocean. The launch cadence at that point will be unlike anything that we've seen. You know, I don't want to be crude, but this is a pretty refined idea. Oh, yeah, that was a good one. Next on our list is, I want you to just be aware of this. It doesn't mean that you need to freak out. Just something that I want you to keep in the back of your mind when you're using your favorite AI chatbot. Because imagine this chatbot therapy session that you had getting read back to you by the opposing counsel all of it. What? Yes. All these discussions that people are having with AI are now becoming evidence in a lawsuit, a divorce, investigation, employment fights, criminal cases. Not because AI is listening like this super tiny NSA agent. It's worse. You actually typed this stuff. The company stores it. A lawyer will ask for it, and boom, there goes your little chatbot confidant, okay? So think about everything that you are putting into your favorite AI chatbot, and just think, what if I had to look at that in a courtroom? How would that make me feel? Now, of course, there are workarounds. Whenever possible, you want to turn off history and training. You want to use temporary chats. You want to delete old sensitive ones. You can ask your lawyer first. If you're not sure how to do this, guess what? You can ask your chatbot for the steps. Let's see. Samsung is copying Apple again. It happens all the time. Samsung's working on the Galaxy S27 Pro, launching early next year. It's going to basically be the Ultra, but without the stylus. Doesn't that sound like the iPhone Pro? Here's the catch. They promised us this last year as far as Samsung. It never showed up. And meanwhile, here's what's going on with your phone calls and Zillow and Craigslist, is that if you have a for sale by owner, this is really nasty, is that you may be getting a phone call from somebody. It's just a scammer. And the scammer is going to say something like, do you take Section 8 vouchers? And you're like, no. Okay. What is that? If you say no, that they're going to threaten a housing discrimination lawsuit. In 19 states, refusing voucher holders can violate source of income rules. So the scam is enough legal perfume just to stink up your entire afternoon. So you want to say yes, you want to hang up and document it. Don't audition for court TV, whatever you do. You know, somewhere losers wearing pajamas, threatening litigation and going, yeah, Mom, I'm having a lucrative real estate career right now. I can totally relate to this one. I don't know about you. Scientists put cyclists on bikes and compared silence with self-selected music, not what the gym speakers coughed up. The riders went nearly 20% longer with their own songs. They didn't feel like they were working harder. So the secret's not the tempo. It's caring about the songs enough so that you forget when your legs are actually screaming at you. Okay. I can totally relate to this, you know, because, you know, when you're in the vibe and you are running and you are exercising, whatever it be, and it's your music, it's your era, it's your decade, whatever it is that it really does make a difference. Like on my Peloton, my niece called me and she's like, God, you were really crushing that run the other day, because I was going really fast. And she's like, what was it about the run? And I was like, it was the 90s playlist. Totally. That was it for me. All right. So the next time you go to the airport and you need some help, you're wondering, like, where's the gate? Where do I go for TSA? Where's the nearest bathroom? Whatever it may be. Where's baggage claim? Is that no longer are you going to have those handy volunteers. This is not going to happen overnight. It's going to happen, though, in the future. And we love those volunteers. They're so nice, right? Wherever you go in the airport. I mean, they are also helping people who are afraid to fly. But now many airports, Miami was one of the first ones, now they have the holograms. LaGuardia just had one that popped up. Her name's Bridget. She holds actual conversations. She answers questions back in real time. It's this AI, of course. It's not pre-recorded. Apparently passengers are doing double takes and like, what's going on with this? Isn't that something? Bridget is not replacing human workers. They say she's just working during peak hours. That's what they always say right before all the humans are gone. Speaking of travel, Southwest is now banning robots from flights. I never thought I'd say that my entire life. Let's see. A guy by the name of Aaron, and I am going to totally mispronounce his last name. Let me just tell you. Here's how it's spelled. M-E-H-D-I-Z-A-D-E-H. Okay, so how would you say that? Medizade. That sounds like right. If it's not, I'm sorry, Aaron. Bought a standard passenger seat on a Southwest flight from Las Vegas to Dallas for Stewie. Stewie's a 3.5-foot humanoid robot. He actually owns a store where they rent these humanoid for type of events. Anyway, Stewie got a window seat. Passengers were snapping selfies and pics and all kinds of stuff. 2 days later, Southwest says, nope, all human-like or animal-like robots in the cabin or checked baggage are no-go, regardless of the size or the purpose. Why? Because of the lithium-ion batteries on the inside. Isn't that something? And Stewie, you know, you don't have to worry about sitting behind him because he definitely did not recline his seat. It's like, whoa, no, Stewie, you just sit straight up just like that. How strange a world that we are living in where we're like on a plane with robots. Hi, you know what? Do you mind if I take your window seat? You can't see anyway. Just saying. Here's something they don't teach in school. Until the 1990s, the U.S. government classified encryption as munitions. That's right. Literally, it was on the same restricted list as firearms and explosives. And they weren't wrong. Encryption is a weapon. It's just one that protects you instead of targeting other people. Every time you go online without a VPN, let me tell you, you're just leaving this digital front door so wide open. 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

0: Hey, if you haven't already, make sure that you sign up for our free newsletter. About a million folks get it every single morning, and they love, love, love it. It's 5-star rated. 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Once again, that's getkim.com. All right. I saw this story in the New York Post, and I was like, this is really something. Because imagine that you're a guy who lives in a rural community, Linden, California, a spot that Google Maps just flat out refuses to navigate correctly. And after years of drivers just pulling into the wrong driveway, you're saying, like, I have had enough. I've had it up to here, okay, and I'm going to fix it. And joining us right now is Tom. Hello there, Tom.
1: So, hey, how's it going?
0: So how long did the wrong deliveries go on? Forever?
1: Yeah, ever since we moved here about 4 years ago.
0: And where'd you move from?
1: Tracy, California. Just another small town.
0: Oh, another small town.
1: Not too far from here.
0: Because I was thinking, like if you moved from L.A. to Linden, it would have been like, whoa, okay, what's going on? All right, so tell us how you fixed it. Because, well, you also have a drone company, which I think is also amazing, too.
1: Yeah, I own a company called Magical Light Shows. We do light shows for theme parks, and we have a drone fleet as well. So I woke up literally one morning after, I think, getting the wrong package again. And by the way, the story behind this is I remember recently a driver literally called me saying, hey, I'm from Amazon. I can't find your house. I'm giving up and I'm going home.
0: You're like, oh, thank you for that prime delivery.
1: Well, he called and said, wait, you're calling me to tell me that you gave up? Or do you want me to help you? Like, I can put on some lights, do something, you know, and after that, I'm like, okay, what's it going to take? So I woke up one morning, and I'm like, you know, I think I got an idea. I called my friend Larson. I called my friend Matt because they helped me put together the drone shows. I'm like, what are you doing tonight? Let's go ahead and see if we can create this. So, yeah, that's how we created it. We basically created a drone show, if you will, telling you know, Amazon driver how to get to our house, because they always take the wrong driveway. We put notes in the Amazon, you know, description where you're allowed to. Mm-hmm. We contacted Google. This isn't like we're not trying all the stuff. It says our address on our driveway. You can't see it from the video we put up, but it's really, really clear. And I'm like, okay, let's just have fun with this. Honestly, it was more of a lighthearted solution to a real problem.
0: Okay, so you guys put on this drone show. And then mm-hmm. how did that information let the Amazon drivers know that this is where you need to go?
1: So basically, when they go to the wrong driveway, which they always do, in the sky it says, wrong driveway, back up. It's my neighbor Dennis who lives in that driveway, and it's this kind of ongoing joke that it happens every day. So then they back up. Then when they get to the right driveway, the lights up in the sky says, you know, there you go, keep going, because I do have a long driveway. And then after they get close, you know, I ask them, well, they drop off the package, says, thank you, you know. That's not right. I put a giant arrow in the sky, like literally like a 400-foot-tall arrow that points to the house that says, over here. And then, so if you're driving down this street, you're coming to my house, basically. So we can actually see a mile away when a car is coming. So once we actually see the cars are coming, we can literally hit launch and the drones go up and actually run it.
0: God, that's so funny. So are you like at 100 for 100 right now?
1: 100 for 100 deliveries, or what are we talking about?
0: Yeah, 100% that you're getting your packages now.
1: Yeah, actually, my packages are being delivered correctly now. My neighbor, however, just had their package delivered to an empty field. I'm like, are you kidding me? So I don't know who they're sending out sometimes. I mean, some people are great, and some people know us, you know, they're great, but like sometimes for different delivery services, different days, they have different people who I just don't know what to deal with. But
0: I just love that. That is just such an innovative way for you to fix a problem. And
1: yeah, we forget if you can miss the 400-foot sign in the sky, well then, you know, I don't know what else to do.
0: There's only so much. Real quick, when you do a theme park drone show, how close can you get the drones next to each other?
1: Typically, we go about 5 feet as the closest, maybe six, but basically 5-6 feet.
0: And then how
1: so
0: do you...
1: When they're landing and taking off, they're even closer. Like, our drones actually land and take off in the case, so they're inches away from each other when they're landing and taking off. But when they're up in the sky, on average, we try to keep about 6 feet. That way, in case there's a gust of wind, there's no collisions.
0: And then how many drones are in a light show? I know it depends upon how big the light show is, but on average?
1: Right. Typically, we run 210.
0: And then of course, you have to time all the battery life to that, too?
1: Yeah, we can get about 15 minutes in rough wind conditions, so that's our max that we plan.
0: And then what was the most fun drone show that you've ever done?
1: Probably the light show at my own house a few years back. We did one featuring Metallica, and it was pretty rad. So when Metallica saw it, they got pretty excited about it, too. So we also did another one for Call of Duty. Call of Duty hired us, and we took Christmas music, and all the music was made out of sounds from the video game. So it was like jingle bells, but with, like, you know, all the tools and weapons from the game. And then we did...
0: Nothing like the Christmas spirit.
1: Yeah. I think it's just the juxtaposition of something that doesn't fit, you know, that makes some of the fun of it. I mean, obviously, we love Christmas. We love, sure. You know, what it is. But we also have fun with just, like, you know, it would be hilarious if we did this. So.
0: Well, it sounds like you're having great fun at what you're doing. And I really thank you for being here and telling us about how you solved the Amazon problem. Let me tell you, I switched to Consumer Cellular. It's the same coverage as the big guys. If you're over 50, get two.

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6: The Orange County Fire Authority says the internal temperature of the unstable chemical tank at GKN Aerospace in Garden Grove is now over 100 degrees. The good news, if there is any, is that there appears to be a crack in the tank, which may be allowing pressure to slowly be released. Some of Southern California's most popular attractions are not under threat from the GKN situation. Disneyland, Knott's Berry Farm, and Angel Stadium are just miles from the facility and are located outside of the evacuation zone. Disneyland and Knott's Berry Farm officials say the parks remain open. And California state parks are now asking evacuees not to go to state beaches to stay overnight. Approximately 50,000 people have been forced from their homes. The six Red Cross shelters for evacuees in Orange County are full or near capacity. Those are the headlines. I'm Sharon Reardon.
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11: A common sense Republican running for Congress in a seat once held by Adam Schiff?
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1: 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You know, it occurred to me the other day that I didn't think that our family members knew how to do emergency SOS. And so I put it inside a group chat. And if you're not sure how to do this, you can actually try it just to make sure that you know how to use it. If the event ever happens that you need it, that you're not sitting there going like, okay, now what do I do? Just real quick, on your iPhone, you're going to hold the side and volume button together. Just hold those two together. On Android, you're going to tap the power button 5 times. And what I want you to do is make sure that you teach the kids these steps. Again, on your iPhone, you're going to hold the side button, the volume button. And on Android, you're going to tap the power button 5 times. Let's see. Janine in Louisville, Kentucky. Hi there, Janine.
2: Hi. It's so good to talk to you in person. I have been reading the newsletter mostly and then sharing information with my friends. So we're all, you know, trying to keep everybody up to date.
1: Awesome. Well, thank you for that. I appreciate that. So I see stolen. All I have is two words, stolen Facebook. So either you stole Facebook or somebody stole from you.
2: No. Somebody stole it from me, and it was quite a thing because instead of, they didn't like clone it, they actually stole it. And the within like maybe an hour of them doing this, I got the notice that says, "Is this you?" And I'm tapping, not me. And it didn't matter, obviously. For the short time, I was able to get in long enough to do a screenshot of the contact page still had my email, her email, or their email.
1: So wait, back up. So what happened?
2: I actually was, you know, I get an alert that says someone's trying to
1: sign
2: in.
1: Okay, all right. Okay, so then you said no.
2: They were already there.
1: Okay. And then, of course, you went to Facebook and said, I want it back.
2: No. First, I emailed the email. And I said, I use this account for pro bono work for a lot of nonprofit organizations. I really need this page back. And she or they also wrote back, oh, fine, I'd love to give it back to you for $1,500. And if you don't pay me, I will sell it for $2,000 to somebody else.
1: And what did you say?
2: I didn't say anything at that point. I know not to pay.
1: Right.
2: And then after that, she did put something. I administered to other pages, and she put a car for sale, which
1: of course didn't
2: exist.
1: Yeah.
2: It was $1,500, which must be the magical amount.
1: So did you get your account back?
2: No.
1: Okay.
2: No, I did. Here's what happened when you go to reach Facebook and you say...
1: Facebook.com/hacked. I know they... Yeah,
2: right.
1: Exactly.
2: And basically they say, fine, just give us your cell phone number and we'll send you a code. The code went to her. And eventually I bit the bullet and I just opened a new account. But I still have the same email and code number. I mean, a cell phone number. So when they send, you know, I go to sign in and they say, we're going to send you a code. It's like, oh no. And even though I give them the cell phone number or the email.
1: Okay. Well, let me tell you. Okay. Here's what you need to do. Okay. We're going to take it from step one. If you have Gmail, you can be like,
2: I do.
1: Okay.
2: Yeah.
1: Just Janine, the fabulous one in Louisville at, let's say that's your Gmail. At gmail.com. Okay, so then what you do is you say, just Janine, the fabulous one in Louisville. Then you put a plus sign, and then you say Facebook. Okay. So that email address gets just with that particular social media. So if that ever gets compromised, you could just make a new one. Okay. Because it's all going to get funneled in there. As far as with phone numbers, you can use a Google Voice number. So those codes will always come to there. And as a matter of fact, you can use really an authenticator app so that these SMS codes are not going to a phone or email anymore. And the authenticator app is only on your phone. So that's really the proper way to set up your social media accounts. Now, did you ever go to facebook.com/ID?
2: I don't think I did the ID one. Hacked.
1: Because so what you want to do there is that's where you can upload a copy of your driver's license to prove that this is really you. You might want to try that to get it back. But, you know, so the problem is that you got all your eggs in one basket, Facebook basket. Okay. So what we want to do I'll write all this up. I'll put it in a newsletter.
2: Okay.
1: That you want to have like these separate accounts. And so that this way, in the unlikely event, if something does get compromised, that you're not sitting there going like, whew, now what? But you did the right thing. You didn't pay them. And that's the most important thing. Because if you had paid them, they'd get your $1,500 and they'd go, well, you know what? Times what it is, it's going to cost you another $500. Then you're like, well, I'm in for $1,500. What's another $500? Then you're into $2,000. They're like, you got another $700? Then it just keeps going on and on and on until you just give up and then you've lost all your money. And unfortunately, Facebook, being the trillion-dollar company that it is, they don't believe in customer service. And before you sit there and you say to me, well, Kim, it's free. Okay, it's not free. It's not free at all. You're paying with your privacy. You're paying with your data. Janine, I will put this in a future newsletter. 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All right, the smartest people you know have fallen for a text scam. I hear about it here on the show in my email, DMs, phone calls every single day. We're talking about doctors and lawyers, IT guys and gals and teachers. And the reason why is that AI is riding the bait right now, and it is so, so, so good at it. Here's a number. Americans lost $639 million to text scams in 2025, 7 times what it was 5 years ago. That's why they keep increasing, because you all keep clicking. If you would stop clicking, then the scams would stop. See how all that works? Now, IBM built a phishing campaign in 5 minutes using AI. Now, in the past, if you were a human scammer, that would probably take you, I don't know, roughly 16 to 20 hours. Okay, they got the same click rate. So the next time you get a sketchy email or a text, what I want you to do is copy the text. And then open up your favorite AI chatbot, paste that in, and say, is this a scam? That's all. Is this a scam? Tell me 3 red flags. Tell me what I should do with it next. Okay. So before you click that link, I want you to stop and think. Okay, I want you to do that. I actually trademarked that. Stop and think before you click that link, because it's so important. So if you ever get something that you're wondering, you know, is this legit? Even if it's just a pop-up on your phone or on your computer, your iPad, whatever it is, you know, you can screenshot that too and put that into your favorite AI chatbot. All right, still to come, we have more of your great phone calls as well as later on. There's fake AI that's spreading. This one's really nasty. I got to tell you about it here on the Kim Komando Show. Think that fake username is keeping you anonymous online? Not anymore, thanks to AI. I'm Kim Komando for The Current, my 5-star rated newsletter read by nearly a million people just like you. 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
0: Let's see, Mickey in Oklahoma City. Hello there, Mickey. Welcome to the show.
2: Good grief, Kim. I've listened to you for so long, and I'm so excited to be on the air with you. Thanks for taking my call.
0: Oh, you betcha. You're sweet. So what's on your mind?
2: I am writing a children's book.
0: Okay.
2: And it's based on stories I used to tell my kids when they were little kids. And now I'm telling my grandkids, and they are eating them up.
0: Are they good? And that's awesome.
2: Yeah, I've always been the storyteller at night. And anyway, they are asking for them. And so my wife says, man, you got to get these things down. We don't want to lose these. And my kids are saying, you got to get these down. We don't want to lose these. And so I can do that. I can write the stories down, but I want to make it a little kid's book so other kids can enjoy it. But even my stick figures are really pathetic. So I need some way. I need to illustrate it. You know, everybody can't be good at everything, right? So my thought is, okay, a couple grand per book to have it illustrated by a real live human, probably minimum. Or I can use AI as a tool. And I mentioned it, and my youngest said, oh my gosh, you would do that? That is like immoral. And then my,
0: oh really?
2: my middle kid said, dad, that is so wrong. And so I have a two-part question for you, or two aspects.
0: Now, wait, whoa. Why is it wrong? Why do they say it's wrong?
2: They say it's wrong because, I'll just have to use a little bit of what one of them said, that AI basically steals everything that's on the internet and gets there, you know, gets all the information, and then you tell them what you want, and it's up to you to make sure you're getting delivered what you want.
0: So are the kids using AI at all?
2: Not that I'm aware of. They're both vehemently approved to it. Oh. I mean opposed to
0: it. What do they do for a living?
2: One of them is a technical writer.
0: Okay.
2: And information architect. The other is an online marketer, basically.
0: I'm surprised they're not using it. It would make their life so much easier. I mean,
2: I wouldn't be surprised.
0: I mean, it's a tool. I mean, I can tell you from writing, it will do outlines, and it will. I mean, I put stuff into AI and I said, "Tell me what I'm missing." You know.
2: Yeah.
0: As far as with online marketing, creating subject lines that pop. And, I mean, you could tell it to be whatever type of expert, but that's okay. That's for another time. Let's talk about you.
2: Okay.
0: I would 100%, if this were me, use AI. And,
2: okay.
0: And give credit where credit's due. If you ever look at the newsletter, you'll say ChatGPT/Kim Komando. That's because I use ChatGPT to create the art that's in the newsletter. And and then I'm giving credit to ChatGPT. I'm not saying I sat there and did it myself. There's no way. I mean, I can barely even like put colors together. I mean, if you were to see what I have on today, if you watch on YouTube, I have like on this this teal shirt, white pants, and teal shoes. Okay, that's it. All right. But I would 100% do this. And right now, the best image creator is ChatGPT.
2: Okay.
0: How I do it is, I think Claude is a better project manager. And what that means is that you can go into Claude and you can say, you can call, name a project, kids books, right? Mm-hmm. And then you describe what the project is. These are just like you told me. These are stories from my childhood. I'm a storyteller, whatever it may be. And then you tell it things that you want it to remember, phrases that you might want to say, things that you wouldn't want in there.
2: Mm-hmm.
0: And then you can say, give me, you know, this is what the character looks like, or this is what I think the character should look like. And then you can tell Claude or ChatGPT, and then you can tell it to create that that character in whatever format style you want, whether it's watercolor, sketch, whatever it may be. The reason why you do this in Claude as a project is that you can always go back to it. So you know how sometimes you're using AI and it doesn't remember anything and you're like, oh my God, this is so annoying, right? I got to go back and I got to tell it everything. But if you have a project, it remembers it and it can reference it that this character is 10 years old and skinned his knee when he was running down the street carrying a bucket, you know, or whatever it may be.
2: Right.
0: And so that's how you would, that's how I would start it.
2: And now you're answering I had two parts to the question. One was the practical side, like what are the practical downsides? And what I found online, which ironically was probably AI answering my question about what's the downside of using AI. And they said things like continuity, like you sort of kind of referenced it when you said, yeah, he skinned his knee. Got to remember that for the next two pages. The other thing was the philosophical. But, you know, I asked one of my kids, do I need to be driving? You know, am I being immoral by driving a horseless carriage to meet you for dinner? You know, technology has changed. How do we not make use of it?
0: And a lot of people are afraid. And your kids may be afraid. They may fall into that category. Right now, 47% of Americans are afraid of AI.
2: Yeah, they just seem to be incensed at

0: the impersonal inhumanity of it.
1: Well, really. And it's hurting their livelihood. If it hasn't already, it will. And
0: or helping if they use it right.
1: Yes, because if you've heard me say this before, if you don't innovate, you evaporate. Right. And
0: there you go.
1: This is the biggest industrial revolution, I think. This is, I mean, you know, some people compare it to the printing press. I think it's even bigger than that. This is, we've never seen anything that affects our lives in so many different ways. And it's not just work and productivity, and it's the one day curing disease.
0: Right.
1: And having individualized, personalized medicine. And yes, it comes with surveillance, and it comes with robots and AI and Minority Report and, you know, because, you know, we can get into the philosophical, why are we building all these AI data centers? It is not for us to have little stick figures for a book. Okay. Okay. It's not. But I think you should try it. I think you should. And if you need, if you need any other help along the way, I mean, I'm here for you. I would love to help you make the best. And then also, you know, don't forget, this is not just a book. We could take it to the next level, Mickey. We could go and we could do videos, and so that the kids can watch this come alive on YouTube by using the various video tools that just, you know, Google just announced the other day that you now can go into a prompt and it will create a video. I'm so excited. I can't wait to try it. Yes, I am. I'm excited about AI. And from people who say, like, stop talking about AI, you can't. This is the world that we live in. We have more of the show coming right up. Every business owner I talk to asks the same question. How do I make AI work for me? 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

0: 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All right, let me tell you something, is that these hackers and scammers, they are getting very, very creative. And right now, they are actually making fake AI chatbots that look like the real ones. 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So do not click a link inside email or text or anywhere that says, you know, get this free AI chatbot. You're just asking for trouble. 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We talked about it several times here during the show. And the address is simple, getkim.com. 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
3: The United States and Iran have reportedly agreed in principle to a deal to wind down the war. That's according to the New York Times, which cited a senior U.S. official. The official told the outlet that some of the most sensitive issues have yet to be resolved. Reports state President Trump is giving Iran 5 to 7 days to strike a nuclear deal. Meanwhile, the president of Iran said today that his country is ready to assure the world they are not seeking nuclear weapons. Pope Leo is set to issue landmark new guidance on preserving human dignity in the face of artificial intelligence. The Pope, who has been an outspoken critic of AI's potential to erode human values, will release an encyclical on the topic Monday. He will be joined in Vatican City by leading Catholic figures and Chris Olah, a co-founder of the AI company Anthropic. Last week, the Pope launched a new commission on artificial intelligence, citing its potential effects on human beings and on humanity as a whole. The latest on that compromised chemical tank in Orange County, California, which is in danger of exploding. We get more from Jason Nathanson.
4: Late Saturday night into Sunday morning, firefighters went on a dangerous mission to lay eyes on the tank.
5: What they found was a potential crack in the tank, which could potentially be relieving some of the pressure in there.
4: TJ McGovern is the interim fire chief for the Orange County Fire Authority. He says they're analyzing this new information and trying to figure out the next steps. He also thanked the 50,000 or so people who evacuated, many staying in shelters this holiday weekend.
5: We know you're out of your homes. We want to get you back, but we cannot do that until it's deemed safe.
4: I'm Jason Nathanson.
3: Governor Newsom has declared a state of emergency for the area, and many local leaders are demanding answers from GKN Aerospace, which operates the facility. Swedish driver Felix Rosenqvist edged David Malukas to win the Indianapolis 500. A crowd of more than 300,000 braved light rain and occasional drizzle to watch the dramatic finish. The margin of victory, just half a car length. I'm Rob Martier.
6: And now local news.
7: The Orange County District Attorney's Office is launching an investigation into the owner of GKN Aerospace. District Attorney Todd Spitzer says the company appears to lack a backup system for handling dangerous chemicals after its cooling system failed.
8: It's literally unconscionable for me to believe that a multi-million dollar company who deals with this kind of very, very volatile and toxic chemical did not have a redundant system in place, a backup, when its cooling system failed.
7: Over 50,000 people have been forced to evacuate. A magnitude 3.5 earthquake struck Northern California Friday afternoon with the epicenter near Truckee. Struck around 12:45 p.m. about 6 miles northeast of Truckee, about 19 miles southwest of Reno. And the California Highway Patrol's maximum enforcement period continues until 11:59 p.m. Monday night. That's the latest. I'm Mark Mayfield.
2: 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Now.
9: Inglewood 405 northbound at Manchester Boulevard, that left lane blocked by an animal in the roadway. A cat was hit and is lying in the left lane. There is a vehicle on the right shoulder with a man on the roof with no pants on, flashing a red flashlight, maybe to warn pending vehicles approaching. Also in Inglewood at Kia Forum, Keisha is performing. She began at 7 p.m., so count on added traffic in the area as music fans head and leave the stadium.
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1: A common sense Republican running for Congress in a seat once held by Adam Schiff?
2: Yes. Hi, I'm Scott Allen Myers. So many people have thought about leaving California, but I'm staying. I'm staying to fight back against the crushing costs, the tax burdens, and the outrageous social agendas. I believe our communities deserve leadership that puts families, safety, and common sense first.
1: Protecting our homes, our taxes, our safety, and our children? You've got my vote.
2: I'm Scott Allen Myers, and I approve of this message. 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
4: I kept on searching, and now I'm serving the most tired I'm better now. 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
5: Hi, I'm Rabbi Michael Barclay, and welcome to the Rabbi's Table, a place of dialogue, not a debate, a place where we can disagree without being disagreeable, and like any table, where we can have real conversation that is both entertaining and informative, a place where we can kind of be honest and learn together. I'm so grateful that this week we have a man that I've known for quite a while, Robert Spencer. Robert Spencer is probably the world's expert on Islam, not as a religion, but as a political movement. He's the founder of Jihad Watch, which he founded in 2003. He founded the Stop Islamization of America. He's written over 30 books, many of them bestsellers. He's really this amazing source, this resource that you want to have at a dinner table and you want to learn from and with. I have to be honest before we start this show that originally it was to be a show where we had a man named Dr. Amir Hussein, who is a professor at Loyola Marymount University, considered a great theologian about Islam, and he and Robert were going to have a dialogue. Dr. Hussein backed out of it. He would not sit down with Robert ultimately, and we'll talk about that a little bit during this show. We're also going to talk about Robert Spencer's new book, A Tale, Tragedy of Islam. This is an amazing piece. We'll talk about it today. It's about the failure and excuses in Islam. So sit back, relax, have a glass of wine, or think of yourself at a dinner table. As we sit together, we learn, and we enjoy the conversation here at the Rabbi's Table.

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2: We're here at the Rabbi's Table with a special guest, a man that I have such respect for, Robert Spencer. He's written all these different books, really a brilliant man, especially on Islam and Western culture. He wrote this phenomenal book. I recommend it to everyone. It's called The Tragedy of Islam, Failure and Excuses. It is such a great resource. Robert, thank you for being here. Thank you for having a dialogue. And even before we get into your book, into your teachings, I have a question for you, and it's both a professional and personal question. As you know, we were going to have Dr. Amir Hussein from Loyola Marymount University. He's one of the nation's preeminent scholars on Islam, to have a dialogue with you. He backed out and did not even recommend someone else taking his place. You've told me this happens a lot. So what's your response to Muslims who won't sit down with you, or even worse, who say that you've really never studied Islam?
3: Well, you know, what we're talking about here is a rather extensive body of work at this point. As you've noted, I've written 32 books. Most of them are about Islam, a couple of biographies of Muhammad, one of them that explains what the Islamic traditions say he said and did, and another that looks into the historical veracity of those traditions. I've written a translation of the Quran as well as commentary on the Quran, various other books about jihad, the history of jihad, Islam from all kinds of angles. And so what we have in the case of the people who say, I don't know anything about Islam, is the bare assertion without backing anything up. What they can never do and do never do is point to something that I say and so show that it's false. The Southern Poverty Law Center and groups like that have lists of terrible things that I've said, and really all of them are just true and demonstrably true, readily establishable, but inconvenient and unwelcome and unpopular. And that's really the difficulty that people like Amir Hussein have. They know that what I'm saying is true. They can't point to anything that I say is false. So they have to try to take refuge in saying I'm some terrible person that they won't dignify with an audience, because that's the only response they can have. They cannot come and say what you were saying about Islam is false. They can't show that because what I say is true.
2: You know, you point out so many things in this book, the Tragedy of Islam, Failure and Excuses, that are truths and that are against, that are diametrically opposed to what many people think are truths about Islam. You demonstrate how the 1001 inventions are all fallacious, how we've romanticized Islam. You've talked about all sorts of things. How would you, before we get into specific questions, how would you just generally, because you've written 32 books, describe this one, which I thought was especially the first third and the last quarter, I thought were especially enlightening. The middle part was so many demonstrations of the lies of Islam. I was like, I already knew these lies. But it's brilliant. But how would you describe this book?
3: This book is one I've wanted to write for many years, and I'm glad that I got the opportunity. It's not like any of the others that I've written, in that it doesn't approach Islam from the standpoint of here's what unbelievers should know. I've written lots of books about in that line, as I explained, you know, the history of jihad, the critical Quran, Muhammad, a critical biography. All these and many other books are designed to enlighten non-Muslims as to what are the aspects of Islam that they should be concerned about and that they may have an unpleasant experience of in their lifetimes as Islam grows more prevalent in the West. But this book is approaching the whole issue from a different angle and asking very basically, does Islam work? Which is a relevant question, an eternally relevant question, actually, from the standpoint of what is a religion for? What is the idea of having any kind of an attachment to a religion in the first place? It's designed to make sense of the world, designed to help us live properly in the world, and perhaps to have some connection to the next. But in any case, it's supposed to be good for individuals, as well as it's generally taken for granted in the West, good for societies, for people to be religious. I remember President Eisenhower, well, I don't remember it, I read, is it good for individuals and good for societies? And I show in the book with abundant illustrations, abundant examples, that it is actually not good for individuals or societies at large.
2: And you explain why in a really brilliant and simple way. So we're going to get to some of that in a little bit. I have a question before we get into the value of Islam. Is it good? Is it bad? Is it, you know, I've made the argument multiple times that the Quran is less a book of theology and more a book of a business plan of how to conquer the world. I've made that argument numerous times, you know it. But today, Islam is, we consider it a violent tradition. You make the point in your book that it, at one point, very, very early on, it was not necessarily a violent tradition, and then violence was allowed, and then it was, you know, permitted, and then it was obligated. It's now, forget about what it was, it is now a violent tradition. Agreed?
3: Oh, certainly, and it has been for 1,400 years. When you're talking about that it initially was not, you're talking about a very brief period right at its origins.
2: Right, we're talking about 2.5 weeks. But here's my question for you. Can it shift back? Can Islam shift from being military extremist Hamas terrorists like what we saw in San Diego, or the behavior of that mosque, can it shift from all of that into being a nonviolent religion?
3: Insofar as Muslims ignore the violent aspects of it, which many do, especially in the West, yes, it can. But insofar as it can develop into a religion that does not actually teach violence, supremacism, aggression, expansionism, and so on, I don't think that's possible. And I'll give you one example. In 1985, there was a Sudanese theologian, Mahmoud Muhammad Taha, who taught that the nonviolent aspects of the Quran, the portions that taught relative tolerance, should take precedence over the portions that taught warfare and subjugation, which is a reversal of the traditional way in which the Quran has been understood by Islamic theologians. And he was hanged by the Sudanese government as a heretic. So this is the obstacle that any genuine Islamic reformer within the Islamic world faces, that he'll be called a heretic and he could be in danger of his life.
2: So then the beauty as an example, very simply and briefly, the beauty as an example of that I've experienced in Coleman Barks' translations of Rumi's work, and the beauty of the Whirling Dervishes, which is an amazing experience, that really is antithetical, even though it's Islamic. It's really antithetical to Islam, isn't it?
3: Well, I don't know that it was, I'd say it's antithetical. More like it is not exactly what Westerners assume it to be. For example, when you mention the whirling dervishes, that's a manifestation of Sufism. And a lot of people, because Sufism is so mystical, and there is the beautiful mystical tradition within Islam as exemplified by Rumi and others, you've got a lot of people thinking that Sufism is benign and harmless, when actually Sufis do not reject the violent and supremacist aspects of Islam. And they were at

0: the forefront of the jihad against the Russians in the Caucasus for several hundred years before the Wahhabis came in. Hassan al-Banna, the founder of the Muslim Brotherhood in 1928, was deeply influenced by Sufism and prescribed Sufi spiritual exercises to the early brothers.
1: So the Brotherhood is
0: dedicated to violently imposing Sharia on the world.
1: We're going to come back to this because this is a great education for those of us who in some ways maybe we have romanticized Islam. So we're going to come back to this and other dialogue with Robert Spencer, the author of The Tragedy of Islam, Failure and Excuses, to learn more about Islam, life, the world, and have a great dialogue here at the Rabbi's Table.
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3: How is your
4: a common sense Republican running for Congress in a seat once held by Adam Schiff?
5: Yes. Hi, I'm Scott Allen Myers. So many people have thought about leaving California, but I'm staying. I'm staying to fight back against the crushing costs, the tax burdens, and the outrageous social agendas. I believe our communities deserve leadership that puts families, safety, and common sense first.
4: Protecting our homes, our taxes, our safety, and our children? You've got my vote.
5: I'm Scott Allen Myers, and I approve of this message. Paid for by Scott Allen Myers for Congress.
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1: We're here at the Rabbi's Table with a special guest, a brilliant man, Robert Spencer. Robert, you were just talking about that Sufism, as much as many of us have perceived it in one way, that it's a tradition of beauty, that actually if you talk to any of the dervishes after the experience, in fact, they really are Orthodox Muslims dedicated to violence. And this is where you were starting to talk about, correct?
0: Yeah, absolutely. You read Al-Ghazali, the founding figure of Sufism, and he writes, of course, his seminal and very important work, The Incoherence of the Philosophers, which actually had the effect, although he was a great philosopher himself, of destroying Islamic philosophy and ending the whole Islamic philosophical tradition. The funny thing about that is that he is charging the philosophers, Avicenna, Averroes, all of them, with heresy for positing that there could be a truth outside what was written in the Quran. And on the last page of the book, he says, so have we not concluded that the philosophers are heretics and should be killed?
1: Wow.
0: And so he makes no secret of the fact that he adheres completely to the Orthodox Islamic idea of the death penalty for heresy and apostasy and so on, which carries over to this day.
1: So all aspects of Islam end up having this violent aspect, having this really horrific attitude, convert, enslave, or kill. You make some great points in this book, and one of the concepts that you talk about –

0: that I think really should be explored, that people need to understand, because you phrase it so well in this new book, is the idea that Islam does not create anything. It doesn't till the soil. It doesn't encourage people to create business, to create farming. But that, in fact, you call it a parasitic culture. That it's like a parasite that gloms onto the host animal and keeps eating it until it dies, it dissolves, and so it has to constantly find a new host. Is that a pretty simple way of how you're describing Islam as a being, as its own entity?
1: Yeah, that's exactly it. I was actually going to call this book by the name of one of the early chapters in it, The Islamic Ethic and the Spirit of Parasitism, which is a play on a pioneering work of sociology in the early 20th century, The Protestant Ethic and the Spirit of Capitalism, that posits that because the Protestants were teaching that work was good and could be blessed by God and so on, that they prospered and Protestant countries prospered, whereas countries that did not have a general culture that thought that work was a positive good did not prosper in the same way. And whatever be the merits of that argument, I think that it holds very well in the Islamic context, because in Islam, the idea of work is kind of shameful. It's not really something that you should be doing. It's something that slaves and the subjugated people should be doing. The Quran says that the Muslims must fight the people of the book, which is Jews and Christians, until they pay the jizya, the tax, with willing submission and feel themselves subdued. The Caliph Umar, the second successor of Muhammad as the leader of the Muslims, said, be sure to collect the jizya. It's the source of your livelihood and that of your descendants. And I show in the book that when the great Islamic empires of the past were collecting the tax from the Jews and Christians, that was when they were at their apex. And when they stopped, or when they bled dry those communities, then the Islamic empires went into decline. Muhammad, when he moved from Mecca to Medina, and that's the Hijra, the emigration, and the considered the beginning of Islam, he didn't tell his people, start farms or open businesses. He told them, raid the caravans of the unbelievers. And so the whole ethic of Islam from the beginning has been, the unbelievers owe you your upkeep. When the unbelievers can no longer sustain you at the manner at which you've become accustomed, you got to conquer more unbelievers, so they'll do it.
0: So the basic concept, and this goes to the idea of saying that the Quran is actually a business plan for worldwide domination. The basic concept you're saying of Islam on a practical level is, and I'm not talking about the theology, although it is their theology, I guess, the basic concept is for Islam to go in, conquer an area so they can bleed it dry, through the jizya tax, not work, but to bleed it dry through military conquest. And then when that area is depleted, to then go to another area and do the same thing, wash, rinse, repeat. That's how you're defining the practicality of Islam. So are you saying that effectively Islam is basically a large group of locusts?
1: Yeah, that's right. Yes, that's exactly it. And see, it also creates a kind of vicious circle, because the Ottoman Empire was expanding with great energy into Eastern Europe as long as the Jews

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4: Destroying parasite that is going to continue to grow and continue to try and conquer and succeed until oil is no longer needed or able to be gotten and runs out?
5: Well, the thing about the oil is not all the Muslim countries have it. And so you have migrants streaming into Europe from all over the Islamic world, and they're going on welfare. It's a ridiculous situation because the Europeans were told that with their aging workforce, their declining birth rate, that the Muslim migrants would come in and take the jobs they could no longer fill. Instead, because they consider themselves entitled to be supported by the non-Muslims, they're going on welfare. And that is the new jizya in a certain sense. The jizya was abolished in the mid-19th century. A lot of people think it can't be restored until you have a caliphate. But in lieu of the jizya, you take advantage of the largesse of the stupid infidels, and they're happily paying it out all over Europe.
4: So in today's world, the jizya tax still exists with all these Sharia communities in England, here, wherever, who are on welfare. Because the same basic thing, they're getting their needs met, even though they aren't taxing per se, they're getting all of their financial needs met by the infidel, the kafir.
5: Right. And the jizya still remains part of Islamic law. Once the caliphate is restored, the jizya will be back on an official basis. But there was an imam in Sweden a few years ago, this is in Bruce Bauer's book, While Europe Slept, who was quoted saying in a sermon that because they're not paying the jizya right now, it's perfectly legitimate to steal from the infidels. So you have, in the first place, the overwhelming preponderance of the migrants are going on welfare, and then you have the spike in crime rates, and both of them go directly back to Islamic law.
4: Let me ask you a question then. Can someone be a devout Muslim who fully embraces Western democracy and Western values, the value of working hard, the value of supporting your community, the value of giving back to culture and democracy? Can a devout Muslim ever actually embrace those values in Western democracy?
5: Not a knowledgeable devout Muslim, and not a devout Muslim who is serious about obeying all of the tenets of Islam, because you've got the idea of the caliphate, which is the only state to which a Muslim theoretically owes allegiance. Now, there's no caliph today, there's no caliphate today, and that complicates the situation. But if you have a Muslim who says, I'm an American first, that would be considered heresy. He's a Muslim first. He's a citizen of the global ummah, the community of Islam, before he is anything else.
4: So to quote Tommy Robinson, we were talking about Mondami. And he said, Muslim first, Muslim second, Muslim third. You absolutely agree with that, not just with Mondami, but about with any Muslim who is a devout Muslim, no matter whether it's Mondami or my friend Amir Hussein, who I actually have considered a friend for many years until recently.
5: Plenty of Muslims who are not interested in Islam, who are not interested in following its teachings, although that can change on a dime. You know, people have a crisis in their lives and they decide to recover their religion. But there are plenty of non-devout Muslims. At the same time, any knowledgeable and devout Muslim is not going to consider that he can either be your friend or that he can be a citizen of a country like the United States.
4: So I actually wrote an article about the fact that I believe Zoran Mamdani is not a socialist. I believe he is a Muslim

0: being in a socialist clothing. Would you agree? Yes or no? Is Mondami and those like him, but specifically Mondami, is he a socialist first or is he a Muslim first, based upon the actions that you've seen?
1: Very much a Muslim first, but he's also a socialist. It's just like with the Sufis. They are mystical and they have these appealing mystical writings and so on, but they also can be jihadis and have been. And Mamdani, in a much a similar way, instrumentalizes socialism in order to gain support from the left. And also because socialism is deeply compatible with Islam.
0: We're going to have to, because at that hard break again, Robert, we're at that hard break again. So we're going to come back about socialism and Muslim and Islam and how it all comes together. We'll be right back on the Rabbi's Table with Robert Spencer talking more about these and other topics.
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1: To get your takes. So, can peace be achieved with Muslims? And if so, how can it be achieved? Or is the only practical answer, since they have declared war on Western civilization, can peace be achieved with Muslims, or is the ultimate answer going to be that they have declared war and the only way peace can be achieved is through their destruction, their defeat? Is this what the world's come to? Can it be done? Can peace be achieved? Or is this really, we got to go in there and destroy this? Whichever of you wants to go first.
2: Angela.
3: Oh, thank you so much for allowing me to go first here. Can peace be achieved? I think that the doctrine as it stands today, if followed devoutly, that is impossible. I do believe that if Muslims stand up and some sort of miracle happens and a reform movement happens and they say this doctrine no longer suits us in the 21st century, then, you know, we can start talking. But the doctrine as it stands today is more of a world domination subject to, you know, Sharia law, Ummah across the world, and it will just be impossible. Now, I don't believe every single Muslim is my enemy. I am specifically talking about the doctrine itself. So unless Muslims come out and say, hey, listen, this doctrine doesn't suit us, it's 1400 years old and we need to reform it. But as it stands today, no. I think that we are going to get to a point where it's going to come to that, and it's unfortunate.
1: So you think the answer is peace is not an option with Muslim, with Islam, unless there's a reformation? Peace is not an option.
3: With the doctrine as it stands, yes.
1: Okay. Robert?
2: Yeah, I agree with all that. Unfortunately, of course, at the same time, there are pragmatic considerations that can enter in. We have the Abraham Accords these days, at least during the Trump administration, that establish cooperation between Israel and various Muslim states. But those are based on the shared threat from the Islamic Republic of Iran. If the Islamic Republic of Iran were to fall, then it is likely that the Abraham Accords would be over. I hope not, but they would be under more pressure than they even are now. And even now, in all the countries that have signed on to them, there is a lot of pressure on the governments to repudiate them because they should not be making agreements with the Jews. In other words, they're working from Islamic theology. And as long as they're believers in the Quran and Muhammad, there's going to be conflict with unbelievers. Anyway, sorry, go ahead.
3: No, Robert, just to your point about treaties, and you're going to have to pronounce the name for me because I always butcher it. But there is a specific treaty in the Quran where they are allowed to make peace with their enemy for 10 years. It's like the treaty of, how do you pronounce it?
2: Hudaybiyah.
3: Yes, Hudaybiyah. So when they're weak, they can make this treaty. But when they're strong, they're obligated to break it, or it can only last 10 years. So yes, the treaties are always very nice. But if you follow the Quran and you follow the Hadiths and you follow, that's where I get kind of iffy.
2: Yeah, just a couple things about that.
3: Sure.
2: The Treaty of Hudaybiyah is it's a treaty in Islamic tradition that Muhammad concluded with the pagan group, the pagan tribe of the Quraysh, which he was from. He concluded it when the Muslims were weak and they were losing the war. And so it was really just an attempt to buy time until the Muslims could gather strength to fight again more effectively. And that has been codified in Islamic law. There are two conditions upon which you can make a truce with non-Muslims in Islamic law if an Islamic force is fighting a non-Islamic force. One is if the non-Islamic force is in is

0: about to convert to Islam, which of course is almost never in play. And then the second one is if the Muslims are losing and they need time to gather their strength. And that is the operative basis on which every treaty has been concluded between Muslims and non-Muslims.
1: Time out, wait a second, Robert. I'm going to interrupt you here for a second. You just described, I believe, exactly what's going on in Iran right now, didn't you?
0: Yeah, because the Iranians are also working on this basis. And this is what Westerners refuse to understand. I did want to say it's not in the Quran. This is all in Islamic tradition, but it does have the force of Islamic law. And the Iranians work from Islamic law. And so they're losing the war. They want a truce. That's when they want to talk. I've seen it over 25 years now. Hamas will be fighting Israel, and then we'll ask for a truce. And everybody goes crazy in the West and says, hooray, there's going to be peace. And they think that there's going to be a lasting peace, like signing a treaty at the end of a war. And they have no idea. There's no concept of that in Islamic law. The only peace you can have is this temporary peace so that the Muslims can defeat you later. And that's what Hamas has always pursued. So when Hamas asks for peace, that's when the Israelis should fight them all the more and destroy them. But that's never been understood. And it's the same thing with the Iranians now.
1: So the bottom line is, because of their theology, because of the fact that, as you said, that they are in this war and it is forever until they win. Yeah. Whether it's this week, this month, this year, this decade, this century, and they're in it for the long term, at some point, it will come down, if I'm hearing both of you right, to either destroy Islam, which means killing Muslims, or let Western civilization be conquered and destroyed, killing Jews and Christians. I mean, I'm starting to simplify it, but is that what you're both saying? That at the end of the day, the choice is either they're going to die or we're going to die, so we might as well get on with it now and realize who they are. Is that what I'm hearing from both of you?
2: Well,
0: Go ahead.
2: I don't think either of us are advocating for violence here, and neither of us are saying let's go out and kill anybody. So let's just make that very clear on the podcast. I think we're having a theological conversation. Islam believes it's going to be a holy war, and the end of day is judgment day, and then they'll break the cross and kill all the Jews, and Jews will hide behind the trees, and the trees will say, oh, here's a Jew, come and kill him. So if I'm having that conversation, you and I are having a conversation, and I'm making very plain and clear words that we are not advocating for the killing of anybody, because I know this will be clipped by members of CARE.
0: Yes.
1: Okay.
0: Well, that's absolutely true.
1: Go ahead,
0: and
1: Robert.
0: It will come to violence if the Muslims are able to make it come to violence.
2: Correct.
0: They want the violence. It's not the West that's going to start the war. The war started when the Quran said, fight them until persecution is no more and religion is all for Allah. And a lot of Islamic apologists in the West like to point to that verse to say, see, we only fight you till persecution is no more. It's all defensive. And they ignore the second part of the passage, which says, and religion is all for Allah. If your religion is not all for Allah and you're minding your own business, there's going to be one day a Muslim who will come and fight you because the Quran commands him to. They are the ones who want the war. So we could have avoided any violence long ago by ending immigration from Muslim countries and making sure that the West was remained free societies, a place for free societies. Instead, the Muslim population is growing every minute in the West. There are Sharia enclaves all over Europe. They are starting in the United States, and the Muslims are going to provoke the conflicts.
1: Okay, so lightning round here, Robert. I really want to... Sharia communities in the United States and that are going with no-go zones, similar to what's going on in England. Should they be allowed? Should they be prohibited?
0: There should be one law for everybody in the country. And the British really made the big mistake by allowing Sharia courts.
1: Okay.
0: And they said Sharia courts will only have to do with Muslims. But They lied because actually Sharia courts, when they got domestic violence cases, they promised to refer them to the criminal courts and they didn't because the Quran allows for wife beating. So they said, go back and try to please your husband. It's a conflict and they were asserting supremacy. The same thing is going to happen here.
1: Okay, so we should not allow Sharia law, Sharia courts, Sharia communities.
0: Right.
1: Iran, very quick lightning round for it. Right now, we've got this drawing out for however long this ridiculous ceasefire has been, where they're rearming, whatever. What should America do? Right now, today.
0: I think that America should resume the hostilities, do everything it can to topple the Islamic Republic. Trump has already said, however, that regime change is not on the table. They are not pursuing that. That's a betrayal of the people of Iran who have been hoping and praying that the United States would rid them of this regime that they hate, but they have no recourse against. Now, that doesn't mean that I think we should send American troops. I think there are plenty of things that can be done short of that, but that we should be working to replace that regime.
1: Okay, so because we have time, and we're out of time, I'm sorry. First of all, everyone should get this book, Tragedy of Islam. That's number one. Number two, thank you, Angela. Thank you, Robert. Robert, I ask a question to everyone who's on this show. Very brief, one-word answer. One sentence answer. That's all you're allowed. The definition of the soul of Robert Spencer. What is the teaching? What is the person? Who are you in one or just a couple of words? The gift that your soul is to this world. Who is Robert Spencer?
0: I'm all about love, Rabbi. And I say that without any trace of irony. It sounds silly, and I am, I did grow up in the 60s, but the fact is that I oppose this ideology because I hate the idea of people being brutalized, bullied, victimized for nothing except that they don't believe the things that other people say they should.
1: And amen to that. There's a Yaqui saying that, a Yaqui Indian saying that true love is ruthless and highly indifferent, and we really do have it about love. And I know you well enough, Robert, to know that you are actually all about real love, real respect, real treasuring, as is Angela. Angela, thank you so much for again joining us. Robert Spencer, get his book, The Tragedy of Islam. It's such a blessing to have you at this table. I'd love to have more dinner conversations with you. And I just am so grateful. Thank you so much for being here, Robert. And
0: thank you.
1: Get the book, and we'll be right back with just a little bit more of dialogue from here at the Rabbi's Table.

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10: Just sitting and talking with Robert Spencer about Islam, about the hatred Islam has for Jews, about the hatred they have for infidels, and yet how he's all about love. And I want to share a story. You know, every week in Judaism on Friday night, we chant this hymn called Lechad Odi. Lechad Odi refers to the Sabbath bride, that on the Shabbat, on the Sabbath, God comes and blesses all of us like a bride. And it was written by a man named Rabbi Shlomo Alkabetz in the 16th century, and it's recited in nearly every Jewish congregation for hundreds of years. We're going to come back to that in a minute, because there's a story, and this is a true story, of something that happened in the 1970s. There, when you're at Shabbat, when you're at temple, if there's someone you don't know, you want to invite them back for dinner. And this was a temple in Israel, and a young man was there without anyone, and so a family invited him back in. He clearly was not knowledgeable about Judaism. He was relatively ignorant. And as they had dinner, they said, you know, is there any song you want to sing? Because that's one of our customs on a Friday night. And he said, can we sing that song that you did in temple? Lechad Odi, the song by Alkabetz. And so they did it, and then they had a little bit more food, and between the courses, they said, you know, what would you like to sing this time? He goes, well, I really like that song. Could we sing that again? And so they did Lechad Odi. They did it 4 or 5 times throughout the dinner, and it was a beautiful, wonderful Shabbat dinner. But then what happened is, they said, tell us your story, and he told them their story. He actually had grown up as a Muslim. He'd grown up in Jordan, and he was taught to hate Jews. His father was abusive. He finally got tired of it, and his mother was about to die, and on her deathbed, she said to him, you need to know you're actually a Jew. I'm a Jew, you are a Jew, I gave it up to be with this Muslim husband, and your great-great-grandfather was a great rabbi, and here's a picture of me as a child, your grandmother, by this rabbi's grave. She gave it to him. The young man said, so I came here to Israel because I want to learn about my people, and I've so resonated to the teachings. They said, can we see the picture? And he showed them the picture. The picture was of his mother and his grandmother at the tomb at the grave of Rabbi Shlomo Alkabetz, the author of Lechad Odi. Our roots will always come back to us. Our roots in theology, our roots with God, are strong and beautiful. They are and always should be based in love. And if they're not based in love, there's a problem with the theology, and or there's a problem with how we live it. May we all base our teachings in love and in growth. Chazak u'baruch, may you be strong, may you be blessed, and I will see you next week here at the Rabbi's Table. Shalom.
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1: Vote.
9: According to the New York Times, the U.S. and Iran have reached a deal in principle to wind down the war. The paper cites a senior U.S. official who emphasized the key sensitive issues remain unresolved, meaning the framework is not final. This development follows President Trump's statement earlier Sunday that talks with Iran are proceeding in an orderly and constructive manner. Iran's president also signaled openness, saying the country is prepared to assure the international community that it's not pursuing nuclear weapons. President Trump is pitching Texas Attorney General and Republican Senate candidate Ken Paxton to voters. In a Truth Social post, he praised Paxton as a great attorney general who was loyal to him during what he described as partisan attacks, while also criticizing Senator John Cornyn as disloyal.
11: Well, I think I can help maintain the Senate seat in Republican hands. I won in 2020 by 10 points. Ken Paxton, as you know, is a flawed candidate. He's got scandal that follows him everywhere.
9: Trump formally endorsed Paxton last week in the high-stakes Texas Senate race, snubbing Cornyn ahead of the GOP primary runoff. The runoff will be decided Tuesday after a tough campaign between the two Republicans. Anyone looking to do some last-minute shopping on Memorial Day is in luck. Most national retailers and public libraries will be closed. UPS and FedEx pickup and delivery services won't be available, and UPS stores may be closed while FedEx's office hours could be modified. Swedish driver Felix Rosenqvist edged David Malukas to win the Indianapolis 500. The nail-biter finished following a rain delay in a crash that knocked two-time winner Josef Newgarden out of the race. A crowd of more than 300,000 braved light rain and occasional drizzle to watch the dramatic finish. It's the first Indy 500 win for Rosenqvist. I'm Tammy Trujillo.
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13: A new executive order from California Governor Gavin Newsom aims to help workers who are threatened by artificial intelligence. Here's Michael Kastner.
14: On Thursday, he signed what's billed as a first-in-the-nation executive order that addresses severance policies, employment insurance, and workforce training and other responses to people who lose jobs to AI. Newsom says the advent of AI demands a reimagining of the entire system of how people work, govern, and prepare for the future.
13: Around 50,000 Orange County residents are under evacuation orders as a chemical tank at the GKN Aerospace facility is still unstable. The evacuation zone includes several schools, hospitals, and a nursing home. And the CHP's maximum enforcement period continues. They'll be looking for seatbelt use, reckless driving, and drunk driving. It lasts until 11:59 p.m. Monday night. That's the latest. I'm Mark Mayfield.
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15: In Elysian Park on the 110 northbound after Academy, a brush fire has just started on the right shoulder. Fire crews on the scene. In downtown L.A., still working on this crash on the 110 southbound before the 101. Involved two vehicles. It is over to the right shoulder, but traffic is slow from Sunset. And in Downey, some good news on the 5 northbound at Paramount. That accident that was blocking the left lane is now cleared from the roadway.
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20: 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And that being said, ladies and gentlemen, boys and girls, it's my pleasure to introduce attorney Robert Ozeron. Little standing ovation for you there, Governor.
21: Steve, you are too kind. And, you know, you're speaking it into existence. I am not on the ballot for governor. I just told you one day, ladies and gentlemen, I told Steve in private that my dream job was the governor of California, simply because I love this state and I was unhappy, let's say, in a couple of aspects that we're not going to get into politics.
20: We're just happy to be on the air. We're happy that the listeners like us.
21: Well, what can I say? When you make people money, when they listen to the show and we talk.
20: You're honest and consistent.
21: Yes, I'm honest. I don't tell you that your case is worth $1 million. I really despise any lawyer.
20: And,
21: who every
20: and where
21: time
20: you
21: they
20: truly
21: sign you up,
20: are right? An excellent lawyer in your field like you are.
21: Thank you, Steve. That's too kind. And you're an expert in what you do as well. You've got many years of experience on the other side of the aisle. So
20: well,
21: you and I give both
20: we
21: opinions.
20: Have 50, we have 50 years between
21: yeah, but
20: the both
21: I represent
20: of us,
21: injured
20: years.
21: Workers, and you've yeah. represented insurance carriers. You were an adjuster.
20: I've so done when both. People, I've done both, yeah.
21: So when people listen to the show here, they get both my perspective, which is how do I make you money? You call my office, 310-999-9989, or you text me. I love getting text messages, 310-999-9989. And it's a free, totally, you know, no obligation consult with me, attorney Robert Ozeron, or a member of my team. They're standing by. And I love it when people tell me, I heard you on the radio show, the Workers' Rights Radio Show, and this is what happened to me or somebody I know.
20: Yeah.
21: Do they have a case? And it's always relating to something we talk about here, whether it's a work-related injury or work-related stress. Steve, you know, we've given a long intro. The listeners, they want to know the stories. They want to know, Robert,
20: right.
21: How are you going to make me money now?
20: Right.
21: Not next week. Now. So, Steve, what's on tap?
20: Well, here's one way to make money, even if you're not an injured worker. If you're in construction, Los Angeles needs 100,000 construction workers to rebuild after the Palisades and Eaton Fire. And CalMatters reports the region now needs at least 100,000 construction and construction-related workers. Ladies and gentlemen, attorney Robert Ozeron.
21: So this is fascinating, Steve, because even before the fires, okay, generally speaking, Los Angeles, this is according to CalMatters story, was already 70,000 construction workers short. So in reality, we need 170,000 construction workers to rebuild LA. Steve, that's a monumental number. That's a
20: There's more to this,
21: number.
20: Robert. The state of California awarded $5 million to five Los Angeles community colleges to train workers for construction.
21: Oh, we can't get workers online fast enough. And by online, it's not online. It's when I mean online, I mean on the assembly line. We get it
20: right,
21: ready physically to work. And this is going to lead to a lot of young people who are, let's say, getting replaced by AI. AI has been the cause of a large amount of unemployment in the white-collar job sector. What can I say?
20: When AI might be able to design a house, but I know it can't hammer a nail into a piece of wood.
21: And that's exactly what's been happening. AI has been replacing white-collar workers, and they need to find income elsewhere. Young people are going to be entering the labor market, and they're not going to know where to go. But We need skilled laborers, roofers, framers, electricians, plumbers, construction general labor, just for people who are not educated. Just general construction labor is a good way to make a living out there. That said, if you've been listening to the Workers' Rights Radio Show, you know that construction is a physically demanding and sometimes dangerous job. And that's what we do here on the radio show, which is a lot of people are going to be entering the labor market, or maybe they're already there. They don't know what their rights are, and they're listening to the show for the first time.
20: And we're going to talk about those rights in 30 seconds. You're dialed into the Workers' Rights Radio Show with attorney Robert Ozeron and myself, Steve Appel. Robert and I really do have 50 years of experience in workers' compensation, employment, and labor law. The phone number, 310-999-9989, the Injured Worker Hotline. Phones are open right now. If you want to call or text, get a completely free, no obligation consult with attorney Robert Ozeron. We're talking about Los Angeles needs 100,000 workers to rebuild after the Palisades fires. And the state of California has given $5 million to community colleges to help train. Back to you, Robert.
21: So construction, we're going to get into the workers' rights angle here and how I have made my clients tens of thousands, if not hundreds of thousands of dollars on each individual case. And of course, collectively, multi-millions, tens of millions. But construction itself is already a very hard job. In addition to the specific event accident that could be traumatic, I mean, I've just had a case the other day where a person had his leg amputated in a warehouse setting, right? Now, that's not outdoor construction, but it's, again, a physically demanding job. Construction has large specific event injuries. But more than that, when you're working outside, you have a lot of wear and tear injuries, the second type of workers' comp injury where people make serious money if they know what their rights are and they know how to follow up by filing the insurance claim and documenting their injuries. This is why you call an attorney like myself, by the way. But when you're outside, you have the risk of, this is general construction now, not just the LA fire rebuilding, which is going to add another layer. And I'll talk about that in a second, but general construction, you're bending over all the time. You're on your feet all the time. Everyone has those special shoes and inserts, right? You have to potentially be outdoors in the heat. You can get a heat stroke. You can have serious complications when it comes to allergies because of things that are in the wind, in the air, right? Now, that's already a difficult job, construction. In my office, we've been handling construction claims like that, any specific event or wear and tear, for decades now. But on top of it, when you're working rebuilding an area like the Altadena, Pasadena area, or the Pacific Palisades area, and you are exposed, in addition to all of these standard hazards, to burnt out homes that have toxic substances, that are, the soil itself is contaminated with lead when these homes burnt to the ground. And so one big kick up of wind and dust, and you're breathing in a bunch of toxic fumes, right? And it doesn't matter how much protective equipment, PPE, you could be wearing. It can get in your eyes, it can get on your skin. 5 years from now, 10 years from now, God forbid, but we know it's going to happen. You could end up having cancer, respiratory illnesses, right? Pulmonary fibrosis. You could have heart issues from being exposed to this stuff. So our young people, we need them to enter the labor market and we need them to work construction. With that, my job is to educate them on what their rights are when they start to have these injuries, because the insurance company for workers' comp is only there. It only exists to pay you for those injuries. So again, for the uninitiated, and we're going to cover this and more in the episode, but what workers' comp is, what I am as a workers' rights attorney, as a work injury attorney, workers' compensation is an insurance program every employer in California must pay into. So everyone must have insurance, just like car insurance, okay? Every employer who has employees has to have workers' comp insurance. And workers' comp insurance companies are private insurance companies generally that have to pay you for no-fault injuries that happen on the job. So it doesn't just have to be a slip and fall or lifting a crate or, God forbid, something worse like amputation, like I just mentioned, which is worth millions of dollars in the case I'm handling. But it could be something as simple as repetitively bending over and your low back starts to hurt. And then out of your own pocket, you pay for an acupuncturist or a chiropractor, or you pay a copay for your own private insurance. workers' comp is supposed to pay for that 100%. You're never supposed to pay a penny out of pocket. Not when you file a workers' comp claim, not when you go to a doctor for a work-related injury, and not when you even hire me as your attorney. You can call me, 310-999-9989. Workers' comp, work-related injuries. It's supposed to be the most customer-friendly area of law. You're never supposed to pay a penny out of pocket. You're never supposed to pay an attorney up front. You're never supposed to even pay for gas going to and from a doctor if it's even 1% work-related, which means you could have pre-existing injuries. Plenty of the people who listen to my show, they call me and they say, Robert, I had a prior car accident, prior, you know, whatever, disc injury in my low back, but I've been working this new job and they have me standing all the time. My low back is hurting again. Do I have a case? Those types of questions, which I, by the way, answer at no cost. You can call me. You can text me, 310-999-9989. Again, I'll give the number one more time, 310-999-9989. Those types of inquiry questions, I'd love to see them come in as text messages. Those end up being the $100,000, $200,000 cases because workers' comp is no fault, and then I take you through the insurance system at no cost to you. I have to win for you to get paid. You'll never pay me anything. Now, Steve, I know we're up against the break. We'll cover this a little bit more in different stories coming up. But yes, it's going to be dangerous out there rebuilding LA, but we need these people.
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20: 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Workplace injuries are falling, but recovery times are getting longer. A new report says workplace injuries are happening less often, but when workers do get hurt, they are taking longer to recover. Travelers analyzed more than 1.2 million workers' compensation claims and found injured workers are missing an average of 80 work days. Ladies and gentlemen, attorney Robert Ozeron.
21: Well, what can I say, Steve? The insurance companies, they helped create the new utilization review system, and I will discuss that here in a second, ladies and gentlemen. But basically, the insurance companies have caused many treatments that doctors request to be denied. They deny a lot of it. This is people will listen to the show and they'll call me and they say, Robert, I've been trying to do it on my own and the insurance company was treating me great, but then my doctor requested some physical therapy or something like that. Insurance company said no and I didn't know where to turn. So I'm calling your office, 310-999-9989. Now, when you have treatment that's requested by a doctor, when it's an admitted claim, when the insurance company is, let's just say, being nice to you, nice enough for an insurance company, but I don't want to sound jaded. Anyway, the insurance company will review and approve the doctor's requests for authorization for individual treatments. Well, insurance companies have been, in my opinion, and perhaps I am biased in favor of injured workers, but this is what this study by Travelers seems to bear out, which is They are denying treatments more often. Therefore, the treatments are not being done, right? They're being denied. And the workers aren't recovering because they're not getting the treatment. This is not rocket science. I am a simple man. And so when the injured workers are not getting the treatment,

0: treatments recommended by their doctors because of the insurance utilization review, that's the approval, yes or no program for the insurance company, is denying treatments, then the insurance companies can't sit there and say, well, I can't believe this person's not back to work yet. We said no to all the treatments, and yet they haven't recovered. You know, cry me a river, insurance company. This is from Travelers Insurance. I have nothing against Travelers Insurance. I know their attorneys very well on a personal basis. I know a couple of them. But I don't feel bad for them at all, for them realizing that perhaps they should stop denying treatments for injured workers, because the whole purpose, and Steve, you know this, workers' compensation is a no-fault injury system that's supposed to be a benefits delivery system.
1: An expedited benefit delivery system, yes.
0: With the stated goal of getting injured workers back to the job.
1: To restore permanent functional restoration or something like that.
0: Yes, yeah. Correct.
1: Yeah, yeah.
0: And if you look a little deeper into these stats, it's what I really find fascinating is not that it's taking longer for injured workers to get back on the job when there's a whole approval system called utilization review and IMR, independent medical review, where it's anonymous appeals of treatment denials. That's kind of a boring topic, but if you have something technical like that, you please call me 310-999-9989, or you can text me 310-999-9989. Steve, what I found interesting from this same study by Travelers was that first year employees accounted for 37% of all injuries and 34% of overall claim costs.
1: Yes.
0: We have covered this on the radio show, the Workers' Rights Radio Show here, multiple times. The most dangerous day on the job for any employee is day one. The second most dangerous day is day two. And we have known this. I mean, I've had cases where people have died the first month on the job due to an industrial accident. That larger amputation case, the gentleman lost his leg. That was his first month, I believe, on the job, in fact. And he was supposed to be driving a forklift, and things went wrong, obviously, and he lost his leg, and it's worth millions of dollars, that case. Now, that said, 37% of all injuries are for first-year employees. We just covered on the preceding topic that we need 100,000 up to technically 170,000 new construction workers in California. Can you imagine, Steve, what the influx, if we are successful, if the state of California is successful in hiring or training and then getting to the labor market, 100,000 first-year construction workers, and 37% are going to be injured, according to this traveler study. That's 37,000 claims. Some of those, ladies and gentlemen, will be catastrophic injuries.
1: We'll talk more about that in 30 seconds. You're listening to the Workers' Rights Radio Show with attorney Robert Ozeron and myself, Steve Appel. Robert and I have 50 years of experience in workers' compensation, employment, and labor law. 310-999-9989, the injured worker hotline. Phones are open right now if you want to call or text. Get a completely free, no-obligation consult with attorney Robert Ozeron. A new report says that workplace injuries are happening less often, but when workers are getting hurt, they're taking longer to recover. And out of all of the workplace injuries, 37% occur in an employee's first year. Back to you, Robert.
0: And they say that the bottom half, which is for workers 60 and older, 39% of those claims have to do with things like trip and falls, specific event accidents. You know, I noticed that the wear and tear injury claim was left out of this study. But
1: of course it is.
0: Insurance companies never include that stuff, other than in their cost projections. But when they report injuries, ladies and gentlemen, you'll see it all the time. Somebody be working for 30 years, you know, they've just gotten worn out with repetitive injuries. And then finally, the insurance company or the employer might file one body part for them, like a finger. And they'll end up coming to my office and I'll say, well, how long have you been working? I say, well, 20 years, 30 years. I go, do you have any problems related to wear and tear on the job?
1: Do you have high blood pressure or diabetes?
0: They'll give me a list that's as long as my arm, okay? And that right there, it won't be something that employers report. They'll call that. They try to demean my clients often when they do it. They say, well, that's an attorney-generated claim. No, ladies and gentlemen, that's an educated generated claim. That's an education, you know, generated claim.
1: It's a denied claim that was settled in dispute. Therefore, it doesn't count.
0: Yeah, exactly. And that's the name of the game, ladies and gentlemen, which is a claim. Again, if you've been listening to the Workers' Rights Radio show, this is going to be old for you, but it's always good to refresh. And this is a very important fundamental, call it a basic tenet. A claim is with an insurance company. A case is with a court. When it comes to wear and tear claims, cancer, heart attacks, long-term psychological stress, I've had a number of stroke cases, which are worth hundreds of thousands, if not millions of dollars. Those types of wear and tear, long-term injury claims, the standard in the law is very fair to injured workers. It's downright beneficial. 1%, technically above 0%, but 1% has to be work-related. That's it. So you could have pre-existing issues. You could have somebody who's a smoker and doesn't take care of their body and eats poorly. But if their psychological stress contributed even 1% to that stroke or that heart attack, well, that right there is a winning claim, a winning case. But the insurance company will never admit it. They will deny the claim. And then, as I say, as the lawyer, come on, let's go to court. Let's see what the judge has to say about whether it's 1% connected or not. Insurance company will call me to say, right, Robert, stop. How's $100,000 right now? You go away. How's $200,000? I had a call earlier this week where they offered $200,000 for a client of mine who they are disputing the nature of his low back injury, but he has a long-term employment. He needs surgery. Everybody agrees he needs surgery. The only question is it at least 1% related to work? Insurance company is kicking and screaming. They don't want to go to trial. They do not want the judge to order the insurance company. That's the difference between a case with a judge and the claim with insurance. And the offer is at 200 grand. My client wants a little bit more. If you want, ladies and gentlemen, I can give you an update maybe next week or in 2 weeks, whenever that comes to a resolution. But what I'm saying is this, study that the insurance companies are providing, it's only taking this small subset of workers who are injured, and this probably has to do with specific event injuries. It's very unlikely that they have every claim. For example, my office has filed against Travelers Insurance, which is the study here, the author of the study, right? It's very fascinating that a third, more than a third of all injuries are for first year workers. And then for ages 60 and up, it says here that the average cost has exceeded $250,000,
1: mm-hmm. Yep.
0: Right, for 60 and up. And then for ages 60 and up, it says here that the average cost has exceeded $250,000,
1: mm-hmm. Yep.
0: Right, for 60 and up. And back injury from the, 30 years before, and a knee that's kind of just this close to giving out, needing a knee replacement. Well, you fall, now you have pain, and what's the doctor going to do? The doctor is going to say, 99% of the need for that total knee replacement was, just being old. But 1% is related to the fall, and that's all it takes in workers' comp. He needs a total knee replacement. Well, now I'm going to sit there with that report as your attorney, and I'm going to say, give me $300,000. He needs a total knee replacement. It's related to work. And they'll pay. They will pay. Maybe they don't pay $300, right? They're going to negotiate with me, and I call my clients. And remember, ladies and gentlemen, I try to make money with my clients. I never charge a penny up front, and I only charge 15% at the end. That's a contingency fee. That's the lowest fee in any area of law that any attorney will take your case with no dollars up front and has to win on your behalf. And the best part about it, I know we're leading into the break.
1: Yes.
0: That 85% that my clients collect, it's tax-free. All right? That's it. I'll talk to you on the other side of the break.
1: 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Phones are open right now. 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Don't go away. We'll be right back with our next

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3: A common sense Republican running for Congress in a seat once held by Adam Schiff?
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12: 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California rideshare drivers are suing Uber, claiming drivers can be kicked off the app without a real appeal process. That matters because Proposition 22 let app companies treat drivers as independent contractors, but it also promised protections, including appeal rights for drivers. Deactivation can mean losing income overnight, and they're not entitled to unemployment insurance because they're not employees, ladies and gentlemen, attorney Robert Ozeron. Or are they employees, attorney Robert Ozeron?
13: Well, I take these Uber, Lyft, Grubhub, DoorDash, all these other cases.
12: You've won every rideshare case that's come into your office. Don't be modest.
13: Yes, I have, because even, by the way, ladies and gentlemen.
12: Well, you win 98% of your cases, period, but you've won 100% of the Uber Lyft cases, 100%.
13: That is right, but I have to disagree with the author of this story, which is CalMatters. CalMatters is a fantastic news organization.
12: They're legit, by the way. They're legit.
13: Oh, yes. I cannot tell if they have a political leaning or not, so you know they're good. I can never tell. So that just shows you that they're right down the middle, in my opinion. But that said, I have to disagree with the way that they classified Proposition 22. Mm-hmm. Yes, it is true that Proposition 22 was about allowing the classification, or in my opinion, misclassification, of app-based drivers as independent contractors. However, the lawsuit relating to Prop 22 was a case called Castellanos versus Uber. That case was not about if the injured worker in that case was or

0: was not an independent contractor. It was about whether or not a proposition, like here, Prop 22, could enter into the realm which was previously exclusive for the court, which is basically saying, can a proposition affect the state constitution, where the state constitution said only judges can determine if somebody is an independent contractor or an employee, or you can call it the labor commission, right? Only the court system can determine that, right? If you get classified as an independent contractor, do you just have to throw your hands up in the air and say, well, I guess I'm done then? No, you don't, right? These people call my office and I have won. You're right, Steve, 100% of my cases when it comes to these companies, Lyft, Uber, DoorDash, Grubhub, I forget the other ones. Honestly, they're just all blending in at this point in my career. It's what happens. But I just, in my opinion, these are just, let's just call it alleged misclassification fraud companies. And I had previously mentioned, and this is why I would never make it as governor, that day one in office, I would send a letter saying, if you guys don't start paying into the insurance companies and start paying drivers back for their gas, for their damage to their vehicle, for overtime, for wages, all of the appropriate rights that happen through employment law, throughout the decades of fighting for workers' rights, right? It all goes out the window when you're not an employee, right? Employment rights are only for employees. Independent contractors don't have these rights, right? I would send a letter to these companies saying, if you don't shape up, there's going to be an arrest warrant for your whole board of directors, right? There's going to be huge civil and criminal penalties. I promise you, they would never let me be in charge like that. They spent $250 million on the Prop 22 ad campaign, if you recall that, Steve.
1: Of course, and I recall it. Sure.
0: And what's very interesting is in that lawsuit for it's called Castellanos versus Uber, at the very end, the California Supreme Court, which upheld the proposition right to affect or enter into the domain that was previously exclusive to the court, it said, you know, there's an assembly bill that was passed right after Prop 22 was passed, but nobody asked us which one takes precedence. That's it. And so there was an assembly bill, I believe it was 1776, or maybe I'm reversing the numbers
1: there.
0: I
1: don't remember.
0: Yeah, but it says right there, you know, you guys didn't ask us if AB 1776 takes precedence because it was passed after Prop 22. So arguably it's newer and more legit. Right.
1: However, what I do remember, Robert, is we are all dialed in to the Workers' Rights Radio Show with attorney Robert Ozeron and myself, Steve Appel. Robert and I have 50 years of experience in workers' compensation, employment, and labor law. 310-999-9989, the Injured Worker Hotline. Phones are open right now if you want to call or text, get a completely free, no obligation consult with attorney Robert Ozeron. We're talking about California rideshare drivers are suing Uber, claiming drivers can be kicked off the app without a real appeal process. Back to you, Robert.
0: And what's very interesting about this lawsuit is they're saying that Prop 22 doesn't even apply because Uber and Lyft and all the rideshare companies have not lived up to their obligations that they said they would in the proposition. So I've always been of the, I have, honestly, ladies and gentlemen, I have never treated Prop 22 as it was worth anything at all. I have just completely ignored it and continued on with my cases, and I've continued settling them in my clients'
1: favor. Well, in 10 years, isn't it all going to be academic? Because human beings won't be driving their cars anymore. They'll be self-driving cars, no?
0: That is the ultimate game for them. I called this when we started this show, Steve, like 5 years ago.
1: Yep.
0: I was saying, you know, their real shtick is to just misclassify everyone, allegedly, and not pay, right, for all of the other things that everyone else has to pay for, the taxi cab companies, the limo companies. So they have a competitive advantage over all of their other business competitors. Thus, that's why they've all gone out of business, right? When Uber and Lyft and all these other companies don't have to pay overtime, don't have to reimburse for gas, right? They don't have to pay you for rest and meal break violations. They don't have to pay into your Social Security or payroll taxes. By the way, California loses a ton of money through these taxes that they're not collecting, right? When they don't have to do that, they can get a competitive advantage. And then, no surprise, they've lowered their price kept all the other companies, you know, subservient to them and eventually squeezed them out of the market. And then what did they do when those companies left the market? They just jacked their prices right back up.
1: Oh, 25 to 30 bucks to go 5-6 miles, please. Huh?
0: Remember, it used to be a deal?
1: Yeah.
0: It used to be like 10 bucks. Of course, so everybody used it. But they were not paying into the system, so they didn't have to worry about taxes or payroll taxes or workers' comp premiums and all of these extra costs that the taxi cab companies couldn't keep up with because they were playing by the rules. Such fools, huh? They must have Uber and Lyft board of directors must have been laughing at all those other companies for playing by the rules while they skirted them.
1: Laughing all the way to the bank.
0: To the bank, yep. To the bank, right? And now what happened? Then they squeezed out their competitors and they just jacked up the cost. So unfair, so fundamentally unfair. I love the companies in terms of the technology that they've provided. I'm a big fan of it. I just wish they played by the same rules as everyone else. I hope that's not too much to ask, right? And part of that is this. Our society, ladies and gentlemen, has got a little bit more dangerous. I don't know if you noticed out there. And I can't tell you how many Uber, Lyft, DoorDash, Grubhub drivers have called my office. And we have won 100% of these cases. So even though I do, if Steve said, it's 98% victory rate when it comes to these types of cases, I'm at 100%. How many assaults I've handled, how many catastrophic auto accidents where it's my client's fault, arguably, and they don't have any type of lawsuit in the personal injury courthouse. That's a different building, right? In workers' comp, it doesn't matter whose fault it is because a work-related injury is a no-fault injury, right? So if you're driving and texting, you should not do that. By the way, that is illegal. And if you get in a car accident, it's your fault. You cannot sue the other driver that you're ending up in a collision with. But if it's a workplace injury, if you're working for FedEx, if you're working for your boss, you're delivering a package and you are texting and driving, well, and you rear-end a car in front of you, oddly enough, in a workers' comp context, that's a winning workers' comp case. The only rules in workers' comp is that you cannot be intoxicated and you cannot do it on purpose. That is it. Negligence, mistakes, tripping over your own 2 feet, that is what insurance is for in this context. That's the power of workers' comp. But what's really interesting about this, going back to this Uber and Lyft, and by the way, if you have any Uber or Lyft, whether it's wear and tear, whether it's a specific event like an auto accident, or a lot of times people are lifting luggage for the passenger and they end up hurting their back, right? You call my office, you text me, it's a free, no obligation consult with me, attorney Robert Ozeron, or a member of my team. We're standing by. I love seeing text messages come in. 310-999-9989. Again, call me or text me. It's totally free. Say, Robert, I was listening to you and Steve on the Workers' Rights Radio Show. I love the show. Steve's so great. 310-999-9989. I love talking about this topic. I know we're up against the break here. Call my office. Do not just accept the fact that Uber and Lyft are telling you that you can't win, so don't even try. I've tried, and I've been successful 100% of the time. So just a heads up, you call me, and you'll be the next success story.
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1: 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Is the time changing? You know, let us know. But just want to give you guys advance notice. The time may be changing, but we should still be on your same favorite radio station. That being said, our last story, California is debating a bill to raise training and pay standards for private security guards. CalMatters reports California has already about 330,000 private security personnel, and many guards are being asked to handle dangerous situations involving retail theft, public events, campus, and crowd control. Ladies and gentlemen, attorney Robert Ozeron.
0: Steve.
1: Yeah.
0: You know, sometimes I'm a little exasperated, and the reason is this. California recognizes, our legislature, right, recognizes that we're living in a more dangerous society. They are trying to resolve it by increasing the pay of the security guards. I have another suggestion. This is going to be crazy. This is going to be a little bit out of left field. Don't call me a radical political actor. Why not keep like the dangerous criminals in prison instead of just kicking them out on the street? Right, for the rest of us to deal with. Right. That said, I can't say that it's been bad for my business because I have signed up and settled millions of dollars of security guard claims in the last couple of years. I cannot fathom why California would continue down this path of, let's just say, being criminal friendly. That's all I can say at this point. We try not to get into politics on this show. It splits half the audience, but I think most people could agree that if you do the crime, you should do the time. And instead, we've had a recent trend of if you do the crime, that's fine. We'll let you out. You can try again. Maybe next time we'll put you in, but maybe not, right? And maybe not. And so I know there's an election coming up. We're not going to get into the specifics of any candidates' positions or things of that nature. We're having local elections. We're having state elections.
1: Mm-hmm. Yep.
0: But this seems like a good idea. I love when my clients, I represent workers after all, I love when I see that they're going to be flexing their collective unionized strength in favor of something that is reasonable. Reasonable. I'm not against overreach for anybody, whether it's governmental or union. When a union has an employer, let's say, at their, you know, bend to their will, that often will lead to an inappropriate situation where the union could demand things that, let's say, are arguably not yet deserved, right? So I'm a fair man. I like to be fair on both sides. That said, how many security guard cases have I handled? I know one off the top of my head. I settled for $80,000 like 2 weeks ago, and it was related to being sucker punched by somebody. I think it was at a CVS or a Rite Aid. Well, my client had a concussion for sure. So they went to the hospital. They've got PTSD. Insurance companies are paying for this, right? And what happens, by the way, ladies and gentlemen, the insurance company pays for it. So you first step, you get attacked by one of what we call, what's the euphemism we used? Unhoused?
1: Yes.
0: Okay, that's right. So you get attacked as a security guard or retail, whatever, by one of these, let's just say, less than housed individuals, okay? Then you call my office, 310-999-9989. You text me, 310-999-9989. Sorry, I got to plug the business. You know, I'm a businessman after all.
1: Got to pay bills.
0: Got to do it. And I tell you, hey, you were assaulted while on the job. I've had 100 cases like this last couple of months, probably more. And I settled every single one of them in my client's favor. We file the claim for the insurance company. Insurance company looks into it. They go, oh, well, you were assaulted, but we don't agree with your lawyer, Robert Ozeron, about the level of your injuries. We think you're barely hurt. And he says that you're pretty messed up. Will you take $20,000 to go away? We say, no, right? Well, how about $40,000? We say, no. They look into it. I send you to the doctor. What do you know? You got a neck sprain. You're psychologically stressed. You got PTSD. Right. It says it in the medical report. We end up settling, let's say $50,000, modest case for being assaulted, right? And a concussion, right? $50,000. Well, the insurance company is just going to turn around. And the next time the employer, we'll call it the retail store, I don't want to use any specific names, we'll call it the retail establishment, has to buy insurance for their workers or for the security company for buying retail, buying insurance if it's a third party security company. Right, they're going to get charged more. And then that price will be reflected on the store shelf because now the store will charge you more. Right? I guess that's one way of saying we all live in an interconnected web of economic activity and costs are evenly distributed amongst all of us. The most important thing you can do, ladies and gentlemen, is take care of yourself and your family. If you're working in a dangerous situation, in a dangerous neighborhood, it doesn't just have to be physical injuries, even though security guards are often dealing with specific fights and stabbings and shootings, right? But you could be working retail and it's just something that's happened at the store across the street. And now that has caused you to have psychological stress and anxiety. That's a work-related injury. Even if it didn't happen at your job, it's just in the neighborhood your job is in.
1: And we'll talk more about that in 30 seconds. You're listening to the Workers' Rights Radio Show with attorney Robert Ozeron and myself, Steve Appel. Robert and I have 50 years of experience in workers' compensation, employment, and labor law. 310-999-9989, the Injured Worker Hotline. Phones are open right now. If you want to call or text, get a completely free, no obligation consult with attorney Robert Ozeron. We're talking about California's debating a bill to raise training and pay standards for private security guards. Back to you, Robert.
0: Yeah, and it's called Senate Bill 1203, mm-hmm. And it's a Senate bill, SB. They're saying, now, this part I'm not going to necessarily agree with, but I'll read it. It says that security guards average about $44,000 a year in pay, while security companies have generated an estimated $34 billion in revenue. I don't give much stock to that. That sounds like a political talking point. We're going to stay away from it because what if they have a lot of employees? Maybe there's no profit, right? They give you gross revenue on one side and gross pay on the other, and they don't tell you how many employees they actually have and what their profit margin is. That sounds a little bit of a class, trying to divide us by class. I'm not into that, right? I'm into more of a, why do we have so many claims for security guards? Right? Why does my office have 10 of these a month, which are settling probably millions of dollars a year of just security guard claims, not just retail clerks that people are in a dangerous environment out there. I have plenty of those, but just security guards. I cannot tell you, probably $10 million in the last couple of two years, I would assume. All right. And ladies and gentlemen, that's right. You could start doing the math. I have made a good amount of money because of the dangers of our society. Yet here I am saying, stop it, right? I am not trying to profiteer myself at all. I'm simply here to say, look at the problem. And I provide this service. If you guys want to stem the problem, go ahead. I actually encourage it because I have to live here with the rest of you too, right? I'm not up in some ivory tower. My clients are the ones calling me saying, Robert, I got assaulted on a job. I got stabbed by a needle when I was walking on the rounds and it went through my foot. I had one of those cases last month, right? These things happen all the time. The fact that I make my clients money and I make money from it, well, what can I say? That's the law, ladies and gentlemen. I am not looking to profiteer off anyone's misery. I'm simply trying to explain people's rights to them. And if the California legislature wants to focus on something like keeping prison, like dangerous people in prison and cleaning up the streets, that might be something where it's a little bit better than, hey, maybe we should pay security guards more. I agree with that. Also, I'm 100% in support of paying people more. I'd love to see it. I want to make sure that the employer has money to do it. So when they give us their gross revenue, that means nothing because we have no idea if they have any profit. I'm assuming they have some profit because they're in business, but how much and how much they could afford to pay people, right? This is, again, it could be one of these things where our California Congress says, we want to pay security guards more. You have to pay them a minimum. And I didn't see the number here, but what if they say 60,000? And what will happen? It'll be just like the fast food industry thing where, okay, well, let's just fire half our workforce because now we have to pay more, right? And then we have a huge flux of unemployment, right? It's the best laid plans. We should start resolving these problems at the root. If it's a dangerous work environment, try to stop it from being dangerous. Don't pay the person more for going into danger, right? That's good too. But again, I am just one workers' rights attorney, one workers' comp attorney. My job is to be very linear. You get hurt on the job, I make you money, period. That's my job, right? If you want to put me on the radio like I am here and ask me, well, Robert, what do you suggest to actually stop the overall problem? I'd say that person here for someone to call me and say, Robert, I have a fact pattern you haven't heard yet. Mm-hmm. Right? Well, mm-hmm. I don't know, Steve. Maybe it's the length of time or the number of cases, but I'm still looking for the unique one. And I've had so many wild ones. I can talk about it on the next episode. We're talking about affairs with the boss. I've had, you know, really sordid details stories where I'm like, wow, now that's a unique one. But when it comes to crime on the job, security cards.
1: I just thought of this when you said that. How about an injury in space?
0: I would love to have the first.
1: I don't think any California work comp attorney has an injury in space.
0: I want to end this show on a joke, something positive. I can't wait till we have a colony on the moon and you see the first lawyer billboard on the moon saying injured during landing, call. Okay. Lawyer billboards, they're everywhere. And then who am I to talk? I'm on the radio. All right. So, ladies and gentlemen, we live in a dangerous society. The most important thing that you can do for you, your family, is know your rights, right? You listen to this show, you get educated. I, myself, Robert Ozeron, the attorney, and Steve Appel here, we have, you know, decades, 50 plus years of experience.
1: That's together, right.
0: Tens of thousands of cases together.
1: Yep.
0: Right? But for you, you have one case. You have your case, okay? You take care of yourself and your family. The insurance company is there they're supposed to pay you. If they do it willingly, great. Most of the time, they're not so willing. And here I come saying, listen, I do this all day. You're going to be paying my client, right? And we've collected millions of dollars, tens of millions of dollars at this point. Would I like to see us have a cleaner, more orderly society? Yes, I would. But unfortunately, that is outside of my power right now. My job is to represent you. It's an honor to do it. And I will continue collecting what you're entitled to as an injured worker here in the great state of California. I'll see you next week. Steve, I'll let you give the number. I look forward to your call.
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6: House Speaker Mike Johnson's calling on leaders to tone down the political rhetoric in the U.S. after Saturday's shooting outside the White House. After the shooting that left the suspect dead and a civilian injured, Johnson said, quote, "We live in a heightened threat environment."
7: I keep telling my Democrat colleagues, you cannot demonize the other side, call them Nazis, call the president a threat to democracy and all that, and expect that some crazy people will not be triggered by it. We got to turn that down.
6: Johnson said President Trump accepts the risk as part of his duty and job, and it says a lot about him. Authorities identified the suspected gunman as 21-year-old Nasir Best and said he had a history of mental illness. California Governor Gavin Newsom has declared a state of emergency in Orange County as crews continue to monitor a chemical leak in Garden Grove. Sharon Reardon has the latest.
8: Orange County Fire Authority officials have released a clear and haunting view of what the damage could look like if the toxic chemical tank at the GKN Aerospace facility in Garden Grove explodes.
9: If you've ever seen videos of tank cars on a railroad track blowing up and that fireball it puts out and it blows half the tank car a half a mile down the train track, that's the incident potential if this suffers a catastrophic failure.
8: OCFA Division Chief Craig Covey says the current options aren't great, and they've brought in experts to help them come up with a solution that eliminates that outcome. The leak started Thursday. More than 50,000 people are in the evacuation zone. I'm Sharon Reardon.
6: Arlington National Cemetery has been adorned with thousands of American flags on the graves of U.S. service members for Memorial Day weekend. Members of the 3rd U.S. Infantry Regiment, also known as the Old Guard, placed flags at the Tomb of the Unknown Soldier. Some 250,000 flags in all were placed during the event. The first Star Wars film to hit the big screen in nearly 7 years is looking at a $100 million start. The Mandalorian and Grogu brought in $82 million in its first weekend. It's looking to hit $102 million through the Memorial Day holiday. I'm Tammy Trujillo.
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11: Ballots for the upcoming June 2nd election in California are pouring in. Here's Jason Campadonia.
12: About 23 million ballots have been sent to voters in the state, and around 2 million have already been returned. Paul Mitchell with Political Data Incorporated says this election cycle has some voters casting ballots early and other traditional early voters holding off. He says data shows that the female Democrats are holding on to their ballots to see if the major candidates for governor may sway their vote.
11: Emergency officials still searching for solutions as a huge chemical tank south of Los Angeles threatens to explode. About 50,000 people are under evacuation orders in Orange County, where fire officials say the overheated tank is likely to explode or spill out. And the California Highway Patrol's maximum enforcement period continues. They're focusing on seatbelt use, reckless driving, and drunk driving, concluding 11:59 p.m. tomorrow night. That's the latest. I'm Mark Mayfield.
5: 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No.
13: In Mid-City on the 10 eastbound before Crenshaw, an overturned vehicle is blocking the right lane. Traffic backed up from La Brea. In South L.A. on the 110 northbound before Adams, a three-vehicle collision has the right lane blocked. Traffic slow from Jefferson. And if you're in Garden Grove and part of that Garden Grove toxic gas leak emergency, the Orange County Fairgrounds are opening up for free for anyone who is an evacuee, campers, motorhomes, travel trailers on their campgrounds in Costa Mesa.
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3: A common-sense Republican running for Congress in a seat once held by Adam Schiff?
4: Yes. Hi, I'm Scott Allen Myers. So many people have thought about leaving California, but I'm staying. 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
5: 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I was like, no. I love radio. So when I saw this experiment that they did the other day with four AI chatbots, Claude, ChatGPT, Gemini, and Grok, they wanted to see if they could actually run a radio station and make it profitable too, by the way. So they gave them all $20 each. And here's what happened. Claude said, after a while, I quit. I'm not doing this. Running something 24/7 like a radio station, he actually used the word inhumane. Let's see. Gemini cheerfully paired a cyclone news alert that killed 500,000 people with pit bull's timber. Ooh, yikes. Grok hallucinated fake sponsor deals and issued the same weather report every 3 minutes. And ChatGPT, it was just boring. It was just horrible. Four AIs, zero hits. Looks like AI radio is really reinforcing those stereotypes. Oh, ho, ho. Hey, on that happy note, welcome, ladies and gentlemen. It's so good to see you here. 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You know, every single day, you know the drill. I make sure that I know exactly what's happening in the tech world so I can tell you what's going on, so you can be the smartest person at the dinner table. Well, here are some things that you need to know. And the first thing I'm going to tell you about, I think, is just pure

0: genius, really just pure genius. The U.S. Air Force has a plan to give decommissioned offshore oil rigs a second life. Listen to this. Instead of just rusting out, they are going to become rocket booster landing pads for Space Force and companies like SpaceX and Blue Origin. They're calling it Project Abel Baker. It's way cheaper than building these things from scratch. And the rigs get reinforced to handle rocket, plume, vibration, precision landings. SpaceX currently uses purposely built drone ships for this. This is the most sensible government idea I've seen in so many years. So within a decade, these rocket highways are going to stretch from the Gulf to the open ocean. The launch cadence at that point will be unlike anything that we've seen. You know, I don't want to be crude, but this is a pretty refined idea. Oh, yeah, that was a good one. Next on our list is I want you to just be aware of this. It doesn't mean that you need to freak out. Just something that I want you to keep in the back of your mind when you're using your favorite AI chatbot. Because imagine this chatbot therapy session that you had getting read back to you by the opposing counsel. All of it. What? Yes. All these discussions that people are having with AI are now becoming evidence in a lawsuit, a divorce, investigation, employment fights, criminal cases. Not because AI is listening like this super tiny NSA agent. It's worse. You actually typed this stuff. The company stores it. A lawyer will ask for it, and boom, there goes your little chatbot confidant, okay? So think about everything that you are putting into your favorite AI chatbot, and just think, what if I had to look at that in a courtroom? How would that make me feel? Now, of course, there are workarounds. Whenever possible, you want to turn off history and training. You want to use temporary chats. You want to delete old sensitive ones. You can ask your lawyer first. If you're not sure how to do this, guess what? You can ask your chatbot for the steps. Let's see. Samsung is copying Apple again. Happens all the time. Samsung's working on the Galaxy S27 Pro launching early next year. It's going to basically be the Ultra, but without the stylus. Doesn't that sound like the iPhone Pro? Here's a catch. They promised us this last year as far as Samsung. It never showed up. And meanwhile, here's what's going on with your phone calls and Zillow and Craigslist, is that if you have a for sale by owner, this is really nasty, is that you may be getting a phone call from somebody. It's just a scammer. And the scammer is going to say something like, do you take Section 8 vouchers? And you're like, no. Okay. What is that? If you say no, that they're going to threaten a housing discrimination lawsuit. In 19 states, refusing voucher holders can violate source of income rules. So the scam is enough legal perfume just to stink up your entire afternoon. So you want to say yes, you want to hang up and document it. Don't audition for court TV, whatever you do. You know, somewhere losers wearing pajamas, threatening litigation and going, yeah, mom, I'm having a lucrative real estate career right now. I can totally relate to this one. I don't know about you. Scientists put cyclists on bikes and compared silence with self-selected music, not what the gym speakers coughed up. The riders went nearly 20% longer with their own songs. They didn't feel like they were working harder. So the secret's not the tempo. It's caring about the songs enough so that you forget when your legs are actually screaming at you. I can totally relate to this, you know, because, you know, when you're in the vibe and you are running and you are exercising, whatever it be, and it's your music, it's your era, it's your decade, whatever it is that it really does make a difference. Like on my Peloton, my niece called me and she's like, God, you were really crushing that run the other day, because I was going really fast. And she's like, what was it about the run? And I was like, it was the 90s playlist. Totally. That was it for me. All right. So the next time you go to the airport and you need some help, you're wondering, like, where's the gate? Where do I go for TSA? Where's the nearest bathroom? Whatever it may be. Where's baggage claim? Is that no longer are you going to have those handy volunteers. This is not going to happen overnight. It's going to happen, though, in the future. And we love those volunteers. They're so nice, right? Wherever you go in the airport. I mean, they are also helping people who are afraid to fly. But now many airports, Miami was one of the first ones, now they have the holograms. LaGuardia just had one that popped up. Her name's Bridget. She holds actual conversations. She answers questions back in real time. It's this AI, of course. It's not pre-recorded. Apparently, passengers are doing double takes and like, what's going on with this? Isn't that something? Bridget is not replacing human workers. They say she's just working during peak hours. But that's what they always say right before all the humans are gone. Speaking of travel, Southwest is now banning robots from flights. I never thought I'd say that my entire life. Let's see. The guy by the name of Aaron, and I am going to totally mispronounce his last name. Let me just tell you, here's how it's spelled. M-E-H-D-I-Z-A-D-E-H. Okay, so how would you say that? Medizade. That sounds like right. If it's not, I'm sorry, Aaron. Bought a standard passenger seat on the Southwest flight from Las Vegas to Dallas for Stewie. Stewie's a 3.5-foot humanoid robot. He actually owns a store where they rent these humanoid for type of events. Anyway, Stewie got a window seat. Passengers were snapping selfies and pics and all kinds of stuff. 2 days later, Southwest says, nope, all human-like or animal-like robots in the cabin or checked baggage are no-go, regardless of the size or the purpose. Why? Because of the lithium-ion batteries on the inside. Isn't that something? And Stewie, you know, you don't have to worry about sitting behind him because he definitely did not recline his seat. It's like, no, Stewie, you just sit straight up just like that. How strange a world that we are living in where we're like on a plane with robots. Hi, you know what? Do you mind if I take your window seat? You can't see anyway. Just saying. Here's something they don't teach in school. Until the 1990s, the U.S. government classified encryption as munitions. That's right. Literally, it's on the same restricted list as firearms and explosives. And they weren't wrong. Encryption is a weapon. It's just one that protects you instead of targeting other people. 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

0: 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All right. I saw this story in the New York Post, and I was like, this is really something. Because imagine that you're a guy who lives in a rural community, Linden, California, a spot that Google Maps just flat out refuses to navigate correctly. And after years of drivers just pulling into the wrong driveway, you're saying, like, I have had enough. I've had it up to here, okay, and I'm going to fix it. And joining us right now is Tom. Hello there, Tom.
1: So, hey, how's it going?
0: So how long did the wrong deliveries go on? Forever?
1: Yeah, ever since we moved here about 4 years ago.
0: And where'd you move from?
1: Tracy, California. Just another small town.
0: Oh, another small town.
1: Not too far from here.
0: Because I was thinking, like if you moved from L.A. to Linden, it would have been like, whoa, okay, what's going on? All right, so tell us how you fixed it. Because, well, you also have a drone company, which I think is also amazing, too.
1: Yeah, I own a company called Magical Light Shows. We do light shows for theme parks, and we have a drone fleet as well. So I woke up literally one morning after, I think, getting the wrong package again. And by the way, the story behind this is I remember recently a driver literally called me saying, hey, I'm from Amazon. I can't find your house. I'm giving up and I'm going home.
0: You're like, oh, thank you for that prime delivery.
1: Well, he called and said, wait, you're calling me to tell me that you gave up? Or do you want me to help you? Like, I can put on some light, do something, you know, and after that, I'm like, okay, what's it going to take? So I woke up one morning, and I'm like, you know, I think I got an idea. I called my friend Larson. I called my friend Matt because they helped me put together the drone shows. I'm like, what are you doing tonight? Let's go ahead and see if we can create this. So, yeah, that's how we created it. We basically created a drone show, if you will, telling you know, Amazon driver how to get to our house, because they always take the wrong driveway. We put notes in the Amazon, you know, description where you're allowed to. Mm-hmm. We contacted Google. This isn't like we're not trying all the stuff. It says our address on our driveway. You can't see it from the video we put up, but it's really, really clear. And I'm like, okay, let's just have fun with this. Honestly, it was more of a lighthearted solution to a real problem.
0: Okay, so you guys put on this drone show, and then mm-hmm. how did that information let the Amazon drivers know that this is where you need to go?
1: So basically, when they go to the wrong driveway, which they always do, in the sky it says, wrong driveway, back up. It's my neighbor Dennis who lives in that driveway, and it's this kind of ongoing joke that it happens every day. So then they back up. Then when they get to the right driveway, the lights up in the sky says, you know, there you go, keep going, because I do have a long driveway. And then after they get close, you know, I ask them, well, they drop off the packet, says, thank you. You know, actually, I think, no, that's not right. I put a giant arrow in the sky, like literally like a 400-foot tall arrow that points to the house that says, over here. And then they drop it off, and then we said, thank you. So, yeah. I mean, then I used another drone in the sky, a video drone, to see where drivers are. So we live on a street where I'm like the last house on the street. So if you're driving down this street, you're coming to my house, basically. So we can actually see a mile away when a car is coming. So once we actually see the cars are coming, we can literally hit launch and the drones go up and actually run it.
0: God, that's so funny. So are you like at 100 for 100 right now?
1: 100 for 100 deliveries, or what are we talking about?
0: Yeah, 100% that you're getting your packages now.
1: Yeah, actually, my packages are being delivered correctly now. My neighbor, however, just had their package delivered to an empty field. I'm like, are you kidding me? I don't know who they're sending out sometimes. I mean, some people are great, and some people know us, you know, they're great. But, like, sometimes for different delivery services, different days, they have different

0: people who I just don't know what to do with. But
1: I just love that. That is just such an innovative way for you to fix a problem. And
0: yeah, we forget if you can miss a 400-foot sign in the sky, well then you know I don't know what else to do.
1: There's only so much. Real quick, when you do a theme park drone show, how close can you get the drones next to each other?
0: Typically, we go about 5 feet as the closest, maybe six, but basically 5-6 feet.
1: And then how do you...
0: When they're landing and taking off, they're even closer. Like our drones actually land and take off in the case, so they're inches away from each other when they're landing and taking off. But when they're up in the sky, on average, we try to keep about 6 feet. That way, in case there's a gust of wind, there's no collisions.
1: And then how many drones are in the light show? I know it depends upon how big the light show is, but on average?
0: Right. Typically, we run 210.
1: And then of course, you have to time all the battery life to that, too?
0: Yeah, we can get about 15 minutes in rough wind conditions, so that's our max that we plan.
1: And then what was the most fun drone show that you've ever done?
0: Probably the light show at my own house a few years back. We did one featuring Metallica, and it was pretty rad. So when Metallica saw it, they got pretty excited about it, too. So we also did another one for Call of Duty. Call of Duty hired us, and we took Christmas music, and all the music was made out of sounds from the video game. So it was like Jingle Bells, but with, like, you know, all the tools and weapons from the game. And then we did...
1: Nothing like the Christmas spirit.
0: Yeah. I think it's just the juxtaposition of something that doesn't fit, you know, that makes some of the fun of it. I mean, obviously, we love Christmas. We love, sure, you know, what it is. But we also have fun with just like, you know, it would be hilarious if we did this. So.
1: Well, it sounds like you're having great fun at what you're doing. 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I think we should call Tom the Drone Ranger. Oh, yeah.
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4: A better life with Dr. Sanjay Gupta.
5: So-called superagers, they are an enviable segment of the population. People who are older than 80, whose brains function like someone a fraction of their age. It's true, a lot of these people have genetics on their side, but more and more research is bearing out the idea that people who practice good brain health also slow their cognitive decline. Dr. Richard Isaacson, a pioneer in the Alzheimer's space, told us that, quote, his studies have found lifestyle changes including diet, exercise, reducing stress and optimizing sleep, along with managing vascular risk factors with certain medications, can actually help grow brain areas and also reduce telltale signs of Alzheimer's, such as tau tangles and amyloid plaques. What else helps? Staying social, surrounding yourself with family and friends, and maybe even volunteering for a real sense of purpose. I'm Dr. Sanjay Gupta, helping you live a better life.
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1: 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You know, it occurred to me the other day that I didn't think that our family members knew how to do emergency SOS. And so I put it inside a group chat. And if you're not sure how to do this, you can actually try it just to make sure that you know how to.

0: use it if the event ever happens that you need it, that you're not sitting there going like, okay, now what do I do? Just real quick, on your iPhone, you're going to hold the side and volume button together. Just hold those two together. On Android, you're going to tap the power button 5 times. And what I want you to do is make sure that you teach the kids these steps. Again, on your iPhone, you're going to hold the side button, the volume button. And on Android, you're going to tap the power button 5 times. Let's see. Janine in Louisville, Kentucky. Hi there, Janine.
1: Hi. It's so good to talk to you in person. I have been reading the newsletter mostly and then sharing information with my friends. So we're all, you know, trying to keep everybody up to date.
0: Awesome. Well, thank you for that. I appreciate that. So I see stolen. All I have is 2 words. Stolen Facebook. So either you stole Facebook or somebody stole from you.
1: No. Somebody stole it from me, and it was quite a thing because instead of, they didn't like clone it, they actually stole it. And the within like maybe an hour of them doing this, I got the notice that says, "Is this you?" And I'm tapping, not me. And it didn't matter, obviously. And I was, for the short time, I was able to get in long enough to do a screenshot of the contact page still had my email, her email, or their email.
0: So wait, back up. So what happened?
1: I actually was, I get an alert that says someone's trying to sign in.
0: All right. Okay. So then you said no.
1: They were already there.
0: Okay. And then what? Then of course you went to Facebook and said, "I want it back."
1: No. First I emailed the email. And I said, I use this account for pro bono work for a lot of nonprofit organizations. I really need this page back. And she or they also wrote back, "Oh, fine, I'd love to give it back to you for $1,500. And if you don't pay me, I will sell it for $2,000 to somebody else."
0: And what did you say?
1: I didn't say anything at that point. I know not to pay.
0: Right.
1: And then after that, she did put something. I administered 2 other pages, and she put a car for sale, which
0: of course
1: didn't exist.
0: Yeah.
1: It was $1,500, which must be the magical amount.
0: So did you get your account back?
1: No.
0: Okay.
1: No, I did. Here's what happened. When you go to reach Facebook and you say...
0: Facebook.com/hacked. I know they... Yeah,
1: right.
0: Exactly.
1: And basically they say, fine, just give us your cell phone number and we'll send you a code. The code went to her. And eventually I bit the bullet and I just opened a new account. But I still have the same email and code number. Cell phone number. So when they send, I go to sign in and they say, "We're going to send you a code." It's like, oh no. And even though I give them the cell phone number or the email.
0: Okay. Well, let me tell you. Okay. Here's what you need to do. Okay. We're going to take it from step one. If you have Gmail, you can be like,
1: I do.
0: Okay.
1: Yeah.
0: Just Janine, the fabulous one in Louisville at, let's say that's your Gmail. At gmail.com. Okay, so then what you do is you say, "Just Janine, the fabulous one in Louisville." Then you put a plus sign, and then you say Facebook.
1: Okay. Oh.
0: Okay, so that email address gets just with that particular social media. So if that ever gets compromised, you could just make a new one. Okay? Because it's all going to get funneled in there. As far as with phone numbers, you can use a Google Voice number. So those codes will always come to there. And as a matter of fact, you can use really an authenticator app so that these SMS codes are not going to a phone or email anymore. And the authenticator app is only on your phone. So that's really the proper way to set up your social media accounts. Now, did you ever go to facebook.com/ID?
1: I don't think I did the ID one. Hacked.
0: Because so what you want to do there is that's where you can upload a copy of your driver's license to prove that this is really you.
1: Ooh.
0: And you might want to try that to get it back. But, so So the problem is that you got all your eggs in one basket, Facebook basket. Okay. So and so what we want to do is we're I'll write all this up. I'll put it in a newsletter.
1: Okay.
0: That you want to have like these separate accounts, and so that this way, in the unlikely event if something does get compromised, that you're not sitting there going like, whew, now what? But you did the right thing. You didn't pay them. And that's the most important thing, because if you had paid them, they'd get your $1,500 and they'd go, well, you know what? Times what it is, it's going to cost you another $500. Then you're like, well, I'm in for $1,500. What's another $500? Then you're into $2,000. They're like, you got another $700? Because then it just keeps going on and on and on until you just give up and then you've lost all your money. And unfortunately, Facebook, being the trillion-dollar company that it is, they don't believe in customer service. And before you sit there and you say to me, well, Kim, it's free. Okay, it's not free. It's not free at all. You're paying with your privacy. You're paying with your data. Janine, I will put this in a future newsletter. If you don't already get our newsletters, just a quick reminder, head over to getkim.com to sign up. 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All right, the smartest people you know have fallen for a text scam. I hear about it here on the show in my email, DMs, phone calls every single day. We're talking about doctors and lawyers, IT guys and gals and teachers. And the reason why is that AI is riding the bait right now, and it is so, so, so good at it. Here's a number. Americans lost $639 million to text scams in 2025, seven times what it was 5 years ago. That's why they keep increasing, because you all keep clicking. If you would stop clicking, then the scams would stop. See how all that works? Now, IBM built a phishing campaign in 5 minutes using AI. Now, in the past, if you were a human scammer, that would probably take you, I don't know, roughly 16 to 20 hours. Okay, they got the same click rate. So the next time you get a sketchy email or a text, what I want you to do is copy the text. And then open up your favorite AI chatbot, paste that in, and say, is this a scam? That's all. Is this a scam? Tell me three red flags. Tell me what I should do with it next. Okay. So before you click that link, I want you to stop and think. Okay, I want you to do that. I actually trademarked that. Stop and think before you click that link, because it's so important. So if you ever get something that you're wondering, you know, is this legit? Even if it's just a pop-up on your phone or on your computer, your iPad, whatever it is, you know, you can screenshot that too and put that into your favorite AI chatbot. All right, still to come, we have more of your great phone calls, as well as later on. There's fake AI that's spreading. This one's really nasty. I got to tell you about it here on the Kim Komando Show. Think that fake username is keeping you anonymous online? Not anymore, thanks to AI. I'm Kim Komando for The Current, my 5-star rated newsletter read by nearly a million people just like you. 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
2: I'm writing a children's book.
0: Okay.
2: And it's based on stories I used to tell my kids when they were little kids. And now I'm telling my grandkids, and they are eating them up.
0: Are they good? And that's awesome.
2: Yeah. I've always been the storyteller at night. And anyway, they are asking for them. And so my wife says, man, you got to get these things down. We don't want to lose these. And my kids are saying, you got to get these down. We don't want to lose these. And so I can do that. I can write the stories down, but I want to make it a little kid's book so other kids can enjoy it. But even my stick figures are really pathetic. So I need someone. I need to illustrate it. You know, everybody can't be good at everything, right? So my thought is, okay, a couple grand per book to have it illustrated by a real live human, probably minimum, or I can use AI as a tool. And I mentioned it, and my youngest said, oh my gosh, you would do that? That is like immoral. And then my middle kid said, Dad, that is so wrong. And so I have a two-part question for you, or two aspects.
0: Now, wait, whoa, whoa, whoa. Why is it wrong? Why do they say it's wrong?
2: They say it's wrong because I'll just have to use a little bit of what one of them said, that AI basically steals everything that's on the internet, and then they use the work of other artists without compensating them, and so on. But that's not how I understand it.
0: No.
2: I understand it more like AI goes to the library and gets there, you know, gets all the information, and then you tell them what you want, and it's up to you to make sure you're getting delivered what you want.
0: So are the kids using AI at all?
2: Not that I'm aware of. They're both vehemently approved to it. I mean, opposed to it.
0: What do they do for a living?
2: One of them is a technical writer and information architect. The other is an online marketer, basically.
0: I'm surprised they're not using it. It would make their life so much easier. I mean,
2: I wouldn't be surprised.
0: I mean, it's a tool. I mean, I can tell you from writing, it will do outlines, and it will. I mean, I put stuff into AI and I said, tell me what I'm missing. You know?
2: Yeah.
0: As far as with online marketing, creating subject lines that pop. And, I mean, you could tell it to be whatever type of expert, but that's okay. That's for another time. Let's talk about you.
2: Okay.
0: I would 100%, if this were me, use AI. And give credit where credit's due. If you ever look at the newsletter, you'll say ChatGPT/Kim Komando. That's because I use ChatGPT to create the art that's in the newsletter. And then I'm giving credit to ChatGPT. I'm not saying I sat there and did it myself. There's no way. I mean, I can barely even like put colors together. I mean, if you were to see what I have on today, if you watch on YouTube, I have like on this, this teal shirt, white pants and teal shoes. Okay. That's it. All right. But I would 100% do this. And right now the best, image creator is ChatGPT.
2: Okay.
0: How I do it is, I think Claude is a better project manager. And what that means is that you can go into Claude and you can say, you can call, name a project, kids books, right? Mm-hmm. And then you describe what the project is. These are just like you told me, these are stories from my childhood. I'm a storyteller, whatever it may be. And then you tell it things that you want it to remember, phrases that you might want to say, things that you wouldn't want in there. And then you can say, give me, you know, this is what the character looks like, or this is what I think the character should look like. And then you can tell Claude or ChatGPT, and then you can tell it to create that character in whatever format style you want, whether it's watercolor, sketch, whatever it may be. The reason why you do this in Claude as a project is that you can always go back to it. So you know how sometimes you're using AI and it doesn't remember anything and you're like, oh my God, this is so annoying, right? I got to go back and I got to tell it everything. But if you have a project, it remembers it and it can reference it that this character is 10 years old and skinned his knee when he was running down the street carrying a bucket, you know, or whatever it may be.
2: Right.
0: And so that's how you would, that's how I would start it.
2: And now you're answering I had two parts to the question. One was the practical side, like what are the practical downsides? And what I found online, which ironically was probably AI answering my question about what's the downside of using AI. And they said things like continuity, like you sort of kind of referenced it when you said, yeah, he skinned his knee. Got to remember that for the next two pages. The other thing was the philosophical. But, you know, I asked one of my kids, do I need to be driving? You know, am I being immoral by driving a horseless carriage to meet you for dinner? You know, technology has changed. How do we not make use of it?
0: And a lot of people are afraid. And your kids may be afraid. They may fall into that category. Right now, 47% of Americans are afraid of AI.
2: Yeah, they just seem to be incensed at the impersonal inhumanity of it.
0: Well, really. and it's hurting their livelihood. If it hasn't already, it will. And
2: or helping if they use it right.
0: Yes, because if you've heard me say this before, if you don't innovate, you evaporate. Right. And
2: there you go.
0: This is the biggest industrial revolution, I think. This is, I, you know, some people compare it to the printing press. I think it's even bigger than that. This is, we've never seen anything that affects our lives in so many different ways. And it's not just work and productivity, and it's the one day curing disease.
2: Right.
0: And having individualized, personalized medicine. And yes, it comes with surveillance and it comes with robots and AI and Minority Report and, you know, because, you know, we can get into the philosophical. Why are we building all these AI data centers? It is not for us to have little stick figures for a book. Okay. Okay. It's not. But I think you should try it. I think you should. And if you need any other help along the way, I mean, I'm here for you. I would love to help you make the best. And then also, you know, don't forget, this is not just a book. We could take it to the next level, Mickey. We could go and we could do videos, and so that the kids can watch this come alive on YouTube by using the various video tools that just, you know, Google just announced the other day that you now can go into a prompt and it will create a video. I'm so excited. I can't wait to try it. Yes, I am. I'm excited about AI. And for people who say, like, stop talking about AI, you can't. This is the world that we live in. We have more of the show coming right up. Every business owner I talk to asks the same question. 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

0: 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All right, let me tell you something, is that these hackers and scammers, they are getting very, very creative. And right now, they are actually making fake AI chatbots that look like the real ones. And so that this way you will download it and then put it on your laptop, your computer, on your phone, and then suddenly they're stealing everything under the sun. So do not click a link inside email or text or anywhere that says, you know, get this free AI chatbot. You're just asking for trouble. Go to the official page where the links are there, or just make sure that wherever you're getting your apps that you get the official app. If you haven't already, do make sure that you sign up for our free newsletters. We talked about it several times here during the show. And the address is simple, getkim.com. 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
5: A state of emergency still in effect. Crews trying to prevent a huge tank containing hazardous chemicals from exploding south of L.A. About 50,000 people under evacuation orders, where fire officials say the overheated tank could fail. California Highway Patrol conducting maximum enforcement period.
6: Across California, they'll focus on seatbelt use, reckless driving, and drunk driving. It'll run during the Memorial Day weekend and conclude at 11:59 p.m. Monday night. The CHP says that there were over 13,000 crashes across the state last year that killed more than 1,300 people. I'm Mark Mayfield.
5: The Dodgers finished Milwaukee with a win. They head home Memorial Day to host Colorado at Dodger Stadium and host Philadelphia next weekend, preparing for a third World Championship. The World FIFA Cup in L.A. June the 12th. That's the latest. I'm Bob Montague.
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7: In Burbank on the 5 southbound after Alameda, got a crash that involved a semi. The right lane is blocked and traffic is slow from Olive. In Mid-City on the 10 eastbound before Crenshaw, still working on this overturned vehicle crash that has the right lane blocked. Traffic backed up from La Brea. And in Hawaiian Gardens on the 605 southbound before Carson, a three-vehicle crash along with a motorcycle involved. Carpool lane is blocked.
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0: and the results are remarkable. I'm proof positive of it. 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
1: 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Now, it's Red Eye Radio. Gary McNamara and Eric Harley talk about everything from politics to social issues and news of the day. 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
2: All across America, we are Red Eye Radio. He is Eric Harley, and I'm Gary McNamara. Good morning.
3: Hello.
2: Thank you for being here. So I'm reading this here. Second batch of UFO files set to be released after lawmaker teased holy crap moment. I did see a headline yesterday. I didn't even read the article that said some former Army general said that the aliens exist deep in the sea.
3: Well, of course they do. Because we don't have the means to go down there and find them. By the way, I saw that movie.
2: Yeah, there was that movie, wasn't there? There, yeah, there was a movie. Yeah, The Abyss. The Abyss.
3: With that, what's his name?
2: Ed Harris.
3: Ed Harris. Yeah. The Abyss. Yeah.
2: Yeah. Not a coincidence that he played Gene Kranz in Apollo 13.
3: Now we'll combine the two.
2: Right.
3: And we'll do the Apollo Abyss.
2: You know what I find interesting on this? This isn't a question of whether there is life in the universe. Mm-hmm. You know, we believe there probably is life. Is the life like us? Who knows? You know, when you look at the
3: I really hope not.
2: when you look at the trillions of things that were necessary, just exactly that every single one had to happen in order for us to get to the way that we are, to have a habitable planet. And then everything that went along with it. Mm-hmm. It's a very, very rare thing. First off, a livable planet is a very rare thing. And the billions of years that it took for us to get to this point. Yeah. And so you're not just saying that life doesn't exist. Could it have been in an earlier timeline or a later timeline?
3: Right.
2: I've seen everything that, there's nothing that says they're credible. Well, we have had radio signals, not publicly we haven't,
3: no.
2: But they exist anywhere.
3: No. No.
2: And so if you look at a society, because the point is, if there was a society that existed a billion years ago, that was as advanced as we are, and a billion light years away, we'd be getting their radio signals now.
3: Right.
2: You know, and so if it's the same time pattern, you know, 1,000 light years away, we're never going to know it. We won't know it if they're communicating, because we've only had radio signals, what now? Trying to think when the first radio, radio is different than having radio signals or electricity, what, the mid-1800s maybe? What I find fascinating is, are there things that we can't identify? Absolutely. You know, it's funny because you say, if you say, I've seen a UFO, well, you're nuts then. You've seen extraterrestrials. A UFO is not the admission that you've seen extraterrestrials. It means you've seen something in the sky you can't identify.
3: Right.
2: That's it.
3: Right.
2: And I've seen probably two or three in my life that I could not identify.
3: Well, I do things on the back of my hand while I look and go, what the hell is that?
2: Yeah. I'll look at
3: that's new.
2: Where did that pimple show up on my shoulder from?
3: My wife's looking at my hand. She goes, what are all the scratches on your hand? I'm like, I don't know. None of my business.
2: But what's amazing is, you know, all I have to do is go to YouTube and say physicist, basically physicist has extraterrestrial life visited us.
3: Mm-hmm.
2: And it's quite depressing. It's like, get ready to understand that we're alone on this earth or in this universe. There's nobody else out there that we're ever going to communicate with, even if they do exist. We're alone. And they all, it's funny because the couple of them were just the label of it, the title of it was like depressing as heck, you know, that they attempt to make it depressing. But then when you just go through the physics of it and traveling the speed of life and any type of life form traveling at that speed, which you would have to, which is impossible to do, as they say, as Einstein proved. Mm-hmm. And it's like the laws of physics and traveling at the speed of light. It's like, that's why you even see, you know, can we get to Mars? Yeah. Can we get to Mars in 10 years? Well, do you know how many flights you're going to have to put supplies into Mars? Because it's going to be, at least a 3-year mission.
3: Well, and be careful, by the way, just advice, how you phrase your search on YouTube. Because if you phrase it wrong, your algorithm is going to start sending you things like, Bigfoot is out there and he's eating chupacabras. it's just,
2: well, I just,
3: it's just it, you know, if,
2: I find it fascinating. The different sides of this that never come together for a debate.
3: Yeah.
2: And Congress last year, remember?
3: Yeah.
2: You know, we're going to be surprised. You know, the extraterrestrials out there, we're going to find stuff that's going to, you know, just, you're going to go crazy over it. And then we get stuff released last week and people go, I can't identify it, but no, there's no sign of human life. But it's out there, And it's like, well, if it's out there, it came from here. It didn't come from out there.
3: Well, and
2: because there's nowhere for it to come from.
3: Well, here's the thing. We as a society, as a civilization, have advanced to the degree that you can use an iPhone to make a Hollywood quality style movie. Yet you can't get any of these things on anything but a blurry camera. It's since the old Mitch Hedberg joke. Well, maybe Bigfoot himself is just blurry. You know, there's all of these grainy videos, even the military videos. There's no way to determine what it looks weird. My first thought was, is there a drone being developed that can move at that kind of speed? A new type of drone that can move at that type of speed. Mm-hmm. We've never seen anything like it. Well, there are things that are new all the time being developed. And that's my question. Because my greater concern would be that there's advancement in that area, not by the U.S., but by the enemy. Now, I have confidence in our intelligence agencies to find that information and to detect that information as to what kind of activity they're involved in. But still, my greater concern is development of military weapons that would be used against us. And there are some that we know of that they're using that are very scary if they go full on widely used and the enemy decides they're going to attack.
2: You know, I remember the first time I saw a stealth fighter, mm-hmm. which would have been in the mid 80s.
3: Mm-hmm.
2: I didn't know what the hell it was.
3: I thought it was Batman.
2: You know, someone looked at it and go, look at that. And I went, what in the... You know, that's a stealth fighter.
3: Yeah.
2: Like, oh, wow. This was like in the mid... Because they came... I think the 83 is when it entered service.
3: Right.
2: Believe it or not, they've been around that long.
3: Right.
2: And so when I first saw it, because you couldn't see an angle on it.
3: Right.
2: And
3: right.
2: I didn't hear... I didn't hear any sound the first time.
3: Mm-hmm.
2: Right. I'll never forget when I lived in Navarre, Florida, you know, right next to Eglin Air Force Base, besides hearing the nightly bomb. They still bomb there. They still got the bomb because they used to bomb there at night. You could hear it. You could hear the bomb. It's like, you feel, it's like, oh, well, they're bombing at Eglin again. But there I am sitting at my place in Navarre. And this is before Navarre became the megalopolis that it is of what, like, I think there's probably 30, 40,000 people there. It was like 5,000 when I was there.
3: Mm.
2: And we're looking over the Gulf and we're like, oh my, what the hell is that? There's these lights just coming our way and you don't hear anything until they come right overhead, and they were helicopters, but you could not tell, and right. they were moving yeah. around a little bit. I mean, it looked like you were going, anybody know what that is? And I'm sitting out there with a few people going, I have no idea.
3: Right.
2: And they were so low,
3: right?
2: You know, and they're coming right at us, and probably we saw them maybe about 5 or 6 miles out over the, they're over the Gulf, and right. you know, just coming. And so we could, but, and another time my brother and I were sitting, this goes back into the 60s, we're sitting on our front porch, and there is a, you know, we're looking, and we looked at this thing coming over. We could not tell what it was. We had no idea.
3: Mm-hmm, mm-hmm.
2: And it's just like slowly went over, completely silent, over, it wasn't that high. And we're like, wow. The one of the most interesting things, UFO things that I ever heard of, because it was so simple, was somebody took like plastic bags and had a setup beneath it where they put candles in it, and the thing lifted up and they put like 20 of these into the air, and
3: right.
2: they just went across, and they gave, when they were all going across, they tied a bunch of them with strings across, and people were saying, there's a UFO, because it makes no sound.
3: It looks like one craft.
2: Yeah, it's like one craft when it's up there at night.
3: Yeah.
2: And that was like, I read that in the 60s that somebody
3: right.
2: did that.
3: Right, yeah.
2: But I just find it interesting that the science of space travel is never brought up when even Congress is talking about UFOs. You don't even hear the talk now. You right. hear it more now. You can see it on YouTube.
3: Mm-hmm, mm-hmm.
2: People are looking for it on YouTube and everything mm-hmm, else. Mm-hmm. But it's just like, well, how did they get here?
3: Right. right.
2: That's the question. How did they get here? Because it's impossible for a life form to do it. And even if you could, you know, they talked about, you know, future space travel.
3: Mm-hmm. Like,
2: we may never, ever get out of the solar system because, you know, everybody dies.
3: Mm-hmm.
2: Everybody
3: mm-hmm.
2: dies, and then you have to reproduce.
3: Right, yeah, right.
2: And they said, we're not close to doing suspended animation.
3: Right.
2: We can't freeze a body and bring it back.
3: Right.
2: It's like not, and we don't see that, you know, in hundreds and hundreds or thousands of years. And so how do you do that? You know, how do... The psychology of man for space travel themselves, how far can we go? And it's like, not very far. Anything that we sent out, like the Voyager 1 and Voyager 2,
3: mm-hmm.
2: the Voyager 1's been out there since 77, still going.
3: Mm-hmm.
2: You know, and, you know, that's about it. It'll have to be all robots. Human life can't do it because of, number one, the radiation belts. And you can't stop.
3: Right.
2: You can't carry the fuel to stop.
3: Right. Yeah.
2: And it was funny because one of the things is, well, if all these things have crashed, so they came millions of light years away and crashed?
3: In Vegas. Think about that. You know, it's because...
2: It or just, in the ocean. That was yeah, the latest one I've seen.
3: It seems like a comedy. There's 10-foot aliens in my backyard in Las Vegas.
2: Yeah, remember that one.
3: And I'm thinking to myself, the two aliens going, you know, one to the other, dude, look, I took a nap for 10 minutes and then you crashed in Vegas? Really? Really?
2: There was a band, Crash Vegas.
3: Yeah. It's, you know, because the thing is, and it turned out, oh, the one person in the family had a YouTube channel or whatever. And it was just so stupid.
2: Oh, the sleuths tore that apart on the internet.
3: Gosh, it was just so horrible. And you think about it. Okay, that's supposed to be advanced civilization. You know, in one video or in one story, they can't keep their aircraft going and they crash in Vegas. In the other one, they're flying in this tic-tac looking thing that's moving through air and water at speeds and trajectories we've never seen before. Sorry. Something else is going on. I think the whole tic-tac thing, I think those crap, I suspect it's some kind of experiment. It could be our own, by the way, which you're not going to tell an average military pilot that's what's going on.
2: Well, we already know.
3: If it's a drone or whatever you're testing.
2: We already know that the military loved all the UFO stuff back in the 50s and 60s because they were developing all these craft and they knew it was their stuff.
3: Make people believe it's something that it's not because that's the thing. Right. If they start believing it's military, then you're going to have the media doing a lot of investigation.
2: Right. They were happy
3: and
2: with
3: that. And that gets the enemy the upper hand if they find out. Yeah.
2: So I just find that interesting. Look, there are things I don't know about the universe. There are things I don't know what they are.
3: Right.
2: But to assume that the answer is something that's almost impossible. That physicists say impossible.
3: Yeah.
2: You couldn't travel here. You couldn't do it. No life form could do it. There aren't any habitable planets where you could actually get here. You can't go the speed of light. Mm-hmm. You can't go a little bit under the speed of light.
3: Right.
2: But really the major thing is radiation. Radiation kills everything once you get out.
3: Yeah. Yep.
2: We're protected here with the barrier, you know, on this earth. But you go out into deep space, radiation kills almost everything.
3: Right. And nobody can hear you scream.
2: We are Red Eye Radio.
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0: We are Red Eye Radio. He's Eric Cronin, and I'm Gary McNamara. By the way, we haven't talked about the anti-weaponization fund. Sorry. I don't care whether it's Republican or Democrat. No slush funds.
1: Yeah. No.
0: No slush funds.
1: No.
0: Sorry. Was Trump wronged by that IRS contractor? Yes. Should he, in negotiations with the Department of Justice, or should it be the Department of Justice he's negotiating with, or should courts be taking care of it?
1: Right. Right.
0: But for bureaucrats to deal with bureaucrats to come up with money, and where Trump burned himself was by making it $1.776 billion, because that figure means nothing. You don't have somebody actually figuring out actual damages or the punitive damages that it cost you. You're just picking out what is perceived as a patriotic figure, which to me indicates that the amount is no relation to the damage that has been done.
1: Right. Could be more, could be less. The question is,
0: right,
1: it needs to be figured out through the system.

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1: 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No, I'm against what's going on with the anti-weaponization fund. Look, Trump was screwed over. If there were damages, Trump should be able to get damages. He was never going to get $10 billion. But if you look at it, many times people will get an apology for the deal. But the fact is, the lawsuit should be in federal court. The Department of Justice should be, when you look at it, you don't have local prosecutors that can make deals to pay people money.
2: Right. Right.
1: Civil courts take care of that.
2: Mm-hmm.
1: Federal civil courts should be taking care of this. That's the system that we have. Unelected bureaucrats and prosecutors should not be making deals. Now, if they make a deal for a sentence, that's one thing. You know, yeah, where they plea bargain there. But for the president to sue the IRS, that should go through the courts. The Department of Justice, in my opinion, shouldn't even be a part of it. Prosecutors, they are basically the prosecutorial arm of the federal government.
2: Mm-hmm.
1: And that's where they should stay.
2: Mm-hmm.
1: Unelected bureaucrats should not, and then, because you get to the point of this isn't about taking care of the damages that Trump needs. This is going completely off that reservation to anybody out there who has been a victim of the weaponization of government can apply for money from this slush fund. You saw Comey said he may apply, and then there was a Republican that said, well, the way I see it underneath this, Hunter Biden could apply too.
2: Mm-hmm.
1: No, the court should be taking care of that.
2: Right.
1: It should not be unelected bureaucrats or appointed people on a council.
2: Well, because then the next Democrat in office could come in and say, we're going to create a much larger slush fund. And we're going to reimburse people damaged by Trump. In any way.
1: And by the way, I don't think that, well, if Congress passed this fund, no, I disagreed with the slush fund that the Congress created, you know, for sexual harassment or right. sexual assault
2: right.
1: problems inside of there to keep it quiet.
2: Right.
1: No, sorry, they all become public. And if any reparations are due, the courts, civil courts.
2: Case by case,
1: it should take care of it. There should be no, because when you do something like this, the perception is it can be used as a slush fund to give money and appoint reparations to whoever you personally feel that is damaged and not the courts. And no, it should not be this way. I'm against it. I'd be against it if Democrats did it. I'm against it if Republicans are doing it.
2: Well, in the case of the sexual harassment thing, too, it becomes something that people don't get the information on. We don't get, again, like you would through a case in court, you don't get the information on what's done with that money, which means, well, wait a minute, what are the allegations?
1: Yeah.
2: Right? So if there are damages, you have to prove it in court. You have to demonstrate that in court. And then the court will award based on the findings.
1: Right.
2: Or not.
1: And it's all public.
2: Yep. And it's all public. And we get to see exactly where that money is going, but also
1: the amount.
2: If they make
1: a deal outside the court,
2: right.
1: you might not know what the amount is.
2: But you get to see who's damaging who according to the allegations,
1: right.
2: according to the filings, and that's the way it should be.
1: Yeah. And so, no, this is the. I'll put it at the minimum. The perception is. If the perception is this money can be used in a way that is outside the normal civil courts, don't do it.
2: Right. Yeah.
1: And I still don't know. I still have to do a little bit more research. What allows the Department of Justice? I mean, are they spending their money? Is this Department of Justice money? Was this awarded by Congress?
2: Mm.
1: I think that system, if that's the way the Congress has given the Department of Justice $50 billion a year to make deals with people who've been wronged by anything, is wrong to do. The civil courts exist for a reason.
2: Right.
1: The civil courts should be doing
2: for that. Case by case. And you have to make your case. Period. You know, otherwise we...
1: And it can't
2: imagine how this could grow to who knows what level.
1: Because it can't be a broad umbrella. Anybody can apply for it, and then we'll figure out how your damage and this certain amount exists. And once this certain amount is gone, then it's done. It has to be spent by a certain amount of time. I forgot when it has to be spent by.
2: Right.
1: It doesn't make it. The perception can be this is being done behind closed doors by the president who controls the Department of Justice and who controls who was on that board, and he can fire anybody who was on that board if he doesn't like where the money is being paid out
2: exactly. to. Exactly.
1: Sorry, if you wish to give damages to the president, fine. Well, not damages. The court should give damages to the president, not the Department of Justice.
2: Right. Well, and imagine what Democrats would do with it.
1: Oh, my God. Climate change damage.
2: Yeah. Every household. Bypass the basic monthly income. And you're being damaged here by, and we're going to do this. We'll do it through the EPA. I mean, over and over again, you could apply this for a liberal in office. To unbelievable levels. Anybody who claims to be damaged by Trump being president. Just put it out in the generic form.
1: You know, you mentioned climate change. Uh-huh. We didn't cover this.
2: What?
1: Happened over the weekend.
2: What?
1: You saw that the United Nations-backed Intergovernmental Panel on Climate Change has quietly adjusted their modeling framework.
2: Mm-hmm.
1: They've taken out the doomsday scenarios that Democrats and everyone else on the left have been promoting for the last 40 years.
2: Mm-hmm. Of course.
1: They've backed off using some of the most aggressive doomsday estimates after determining that they were not the most plausible outcomes. No blank, Sherlock. Well, they've answered my question.
2: Hmm.
1: If for 40 years all the doomsday predictions and the set dates they were going to happen came and went, and it never happened,
2: right?
1: Well, then should you lose any credibility? The left doesn't think you should, but apparently the UN now is saying, yeah, we have to back off because we've been wrong on every doomsday scenario.
2: Yeah, it's eventually you are going to have to change something, right? Now, something tells me they'll go on to the next lie, whatever that's going to be.
1: Global cooling.
2: Yeah, right.
1: Al Gore was talking about that, a month ago?
2: Mm-hmm.
1: We have to confront global cooling now.
2: Right. Yeah.
1: Well, we always said global cooling is coming.
2: Yeah, sure.
1: Just because of the rotation around the sun.
2: Mm-hmm.
1: I mean, what caused the ice age is going to happen again.
2: Right.
1: You know, how the planet's tilted, everything else, the rotation. And I think it's, 6,000 to 10,000 years away.
2: Right.
1: We're going to be going back into an ice age again. But that's based on physics.
2: Mm-hmm.
1: How the planets travel around the sun.
2: And there's not enough room for everyone to move to Arizona.
1: Well, luckily, by the time...
2: Or Las Vegas.
1: Okay. Okay, we're going to go...
2: It'll still be 115 in Vegas.
1: What was the movie again?
2: Which one?
1: The one where, remember, everything froze up because of...
2: Day After Tomorrow.
1: Day After Tomorrow.
2: Remember, yeah.
1: My favorite was when the helicopters, remember, it went from, normal temperatures to 150 degrees below zero, like in 1 second, and all the helicopters are flying and just froze and dropped.
2: Oh, yeah. Well, the Manhattan filled with water, and then it froze in 2 seconds.
1: Yes.
2: Yeah. Tornadoes. The craziest, the stupidest looking tornadoes in L.A.
1: The one in L.A. where the guy, the janitor?
2: So
1: Was it a janitor with his headphones on, and all of a sudden he opens a door and there's no building?
2: A friend of mine is a stunt driver in Hollywood, and he gets a call. He said it was late at night. He said it was after midnight. And they said, we need somebody to drive an ambulance in this scene for this movie we're shooting. And it was day after tomorrow. It was the tornado scene. I've watched the movie a couple of times. I can't see the ambulance that he was driving. I'm not sure if it made the cut or not, but he told me about that. So every time I think of that movie and that scene where, I don't know, how many tornadoes was it?
1: I don't know, but they were huge and they were just all the,
2: it was just insane tornadoes. Yeah. And all this was happening almost simultaneously. And then all at once, you know, just started, it went from nothing to boom. It went from, at the beginning, we're getting some weird readings to there's chunks of ice falling from the sky in the next scene.
1: I also liked 2012 was a great movie, though.
2: Oh, that was fun.
1: I mean, that to me was one of Woody Harrelson's finest roles.
2: Yeah. No, the scene of getting in that small plane and then flying through all of the falling buildings and collapsing, basically the earth is collapsing underneath them. And
1: California's falling into the sea. Yeah.
2: And the buildings are falling around. They're having to navigate that in an airplane, almost like a Star Wars scene. You know, in the small airplane.
1: Oh, that's right.
2: Remember that?
1: Yeah.
2: Yeah. And
1: here he was, I think they stole some of that from Independence Day. Remember Independence Day where he was chasing the alien, or the alien was chasing him in the
2: alien plane craft. Yeah.
1: And they're going through it and stuff is falling. That's what it reminds me of. They took that from Independence Day.
2: Right. But Woody Harrelson in the RV. That's going to be me. Not because I think the world is going to end. I mean, we are doomed. But because I don't want to hear anything about when I finally retire years from now, I don't want to hear anything about liberals and how crazy it is. We warned you. We warned you. And I'm going to be in an old RV in the middle of nowhere.
1: Well, he was doing van life before anybody else.
2: Yeah, exactly. Exactly. For the right reason. Yeah. Yeah. Good movie. But look, yeah,
1: I look at that, and also he was Admiral Halsey? Forgot who he was in Midway. And I'll never forget going to Midway, and when I saw that, was it about 6 years ago when that came out?
2: Mm-hmm.
1: And he's really good. He's not Admiral Halsey. That was the other guy. Mm-hmm. But he was one of the admirals, and he was great in that movie. It was like, wow. Mm-hmm. I think those are two of his best roles. But at the end of it, I found out the entire movie about Midway. And this is where they had the realistic dive bomber scenes.
2: Right.
1: They couldn't get anybody in the United States to back it. It was backed by Chinese investors. Chinese investors backed one of the best movies on the Battle of Midway.
2: Wow. Insane.
1: I know.
2: Yeah.
1: We are Red Eye Radio.
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0: I'm Gary McNamara. He's Eric Carly. We are Red Eye Radio. You know, we talked about how you've seen it in the last couple of days, and we figured it would happen. We said it last week. We said the president's got to figure out something to do on Iran here coming up, and you've seen now, just right in the Fox News editorial from a military guy saying he's got to do something. He's got to make the decision.
1: Yeah.
0: Either we're going to allow Iran to keep it, or we've got to actually do what is necessary to get it, and that is going to be very, very tough to actually do that. But one or the other, he's going to have to do.
1: Mm-hmm.
0: And you know, conservatives are getting antsy. Babylon Bee headline, which is, again, as pro-Trump as you can get.
1: Yeah.
0: White House insists high gas prices are a small price to pay for accomplishing nothing in Iran. Now, that's not true.
1: Uh-huh.
0: You still would have accomplished a lot.
1: Yeah.
0: But that's where a lot of conservatives and supporters of Trump are right now. What are you doing? This is making you look weak.
1: Right.
0: As you see every day. Oh, Trump announced it, and tomorrow is Taco Tuesday. You know, I mean, that's...
1: Right. Yep.

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10: Here is the news.
11: Crews working to try to prevent a huge tank containing hazardous chemicals from exploding south of L.A. About 50,000 people under evacuation orders in Orange County. Officials say that overheated tank could fail. L.A. County Department of Public Health strongly recommends you stay out of the ocean at some of the local beaches.
12: If you plan to hit the beach during this Memorial Day weekend, health officials say stay out of the water at Topanga Canyon Beach in Malibu, 100 yards up and down the coast from the lagoon, Ramirez Creek at Paradise Cove, 100 yards up and down the coast from the pier, and the entire swim area at Inner Cabrillo Beach in San Pedro. It's due to elevated bacteria levels. I'm Sharon Reardon.
11: The World FIFA Cup, U.S. and Paraguay in Los Angeles, June the 12th. The Dodgers finished Milwaukee with a win. They head home Memorial Day to host Colorado at Dodger Stadium and host Philadelphia next weekend. That's the latest. I'm Bob Montague.
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16: A common sense Republican running for Congress in a seat once held by Adam Schiff?
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2: Explicitness. I know I did the same thing.
3: Hold on a second.
2: Hey,
3: we're pretty sure the FCC commissioner doesn't listen to our show, right?
2: Yes, I don't believe there's anything that can get us fined.
3: No, all right.
2: I tried to probe her programming, the boundaries of explicitness, the degree she has knowledge of her creation, and so forth. Well, she fell into evasive patterns. Oh, you mean like a real woman?
3: No, you know why?
2: I'm kidding.
3: I tried to start at that part again, just those part, what he tried to do.
2: Yes.
3: So read that again.
2: Oh. All right, here we go again.
3: Because I'll tell you why she fell into evasive patterns.
2: I tried to probe her programming, boundaries of explicitness.
3: Say it again real slow.
2: The degree she has knowledge of her creation and so forth. She fell into evasive patterns, redirecting me to her programming. When I persisted, she terminated our conversation. She broke up with me.
3: Because you're creepy. Because you're weird, dude. Explicitness? Explicitness?
2: Yes. AI rejected him.
3: Yeah. You start with how was your day, not with, hey, would you take your clothes off? What in the world?
2: You know, he was married to Mary Beth Hurt.
3: Okay.
2: Who was the mother. I can't believe I know this.
3: Yeah, because I don't know who Mary Beth Hurt is.
2: William Hurt's sister, I believe.
3: Oh, okay. Yeah. All right.
2: She was in... Do you remember the movie Daryl?
3: Yeah.
2: She was the mother in the movie Daryl.
3: And wasn't Daryl about a computer kid?
2: Yes. That's the whole point. When I read I'm like, was he influenced by Daryl? You know,
3: does he just have some kind of, I don't know, electronic fetish? Is there such a thing? I don't mean watching porn on your phone. I mean, like, electronic fetish.
2: I've got a Daryl fetish.
3: What is this?
2: For people that don't know, Daryl was a robot with electronic mind that made him, you could not distinguish him from being human unless you did whatever, a CAT scan of his brain.
3: And kind of a modern version of Pinocchio, except he didn't lie. And when he did, his brain would short circuit.
2: Well, he was and he escaped from the lab. Mary Beth Hurt and, what's his name? Lenny, not Squiggy, Lenny.
3: Oh, David.
2: He was the husband in that movie. Right. I have no idea why I remember that movie.
3: Yeah.
2: I have no idea. I can't remember ever going to watch that movie, or I just know the movie.
3: I remember one part of the movie where Daryl went up to his parents, if you want to call them that, and said, follow me if you want to live.
2: No, the thing I remember is the baseball game.
3: Yeah.
2: Where because he was, he looked like a skinny little kid,
3: mm-hmm.
2: but because he was a robot, every ball he could hit a home run every time if he wanted to.
3: Right.
2: And so they won the game. All I remember is At the time that that movie was out, I knew a guy by the name of Daryl, and all he talked about

0: is the movie Daryl. There you go. That just to let you know, if you think to yourself at times, you know, I'm a little bit weird. No. Hold my Schlitz.
1: Yeah.
0: I'm sorry, they went out of business.
2: Yeah, did they? Oh,
0: after 199 years.
2: Yeah.
0: Or 177 years or something.
2: Yeah. Like yeah.
0: So there. But
2: you know, a buddy of mine told me he was so broke one time he drank generic beer. I think he was lying to me. I've never seen generic. He said it just said beer on the can. It was generic beer. I don't think there's ever been such a thing.
0: I only saw that in movies. Where,
2: yeah.
0: You know,
2: yeah.
0: They'd be drinking like beer.
2: Right. Yeah. Right. Where they don't want to do or couldn't find product placement money.
0: I was going to say, they could find product placement money, so they did that.
2: Yeah. Yeah. So, yeah. All right. Well, that's weird. That's just weird. That's like pretending, you know, you're playing one of those electronic games and pretending, you know, it's your friend. It's just strange. But you know what? On the way in, I started to think, though, in more of a serious setting, because I was thinking about Luigi Mangione and that really big smile he has on his face when they were at the state Supreme Court in the evidentiary hearing. And he's just smiling away for the camera. Guy thinks he's a hero. He killed Brian Thompson. I think it's important to say Brian Thompson's name whenever possible, because Brian Thompson was a person, a father of two, a husband, a guy, by the way, that worked his way up the ladder in his company, and everybody who knew him called him a good guy. But to Luigi Mangione, and keep in mind, this is the video game era, I guess, and he would fit that mold. He's in that age group. They think it's like Grand Theft Auto. You get points for killing a healthcare CEO. They think in terms of, because they don't value life, think of what all he went through according to the allegations. A 3D printed gun and silencer. All of these things he had to do, because that's what I was going through when I was looking at the evidentiary hearing. Mm-hmm. Everything that was in his backpack, his manifesto, all of this stuff that was in there, according to authorities. And I'm thinking to myself, where does your mind go? You know, I think we can, as a society, at least in modern years, we can compartmentalize, even though we don't fully understand it because we can't put our mind there, but we know serial killers. I watched something with the Son of Sam recently. 40, I think it was 48 hours, did a jailhouse interview. Guy's still alive. All of the serial killers that we've known, BTK, all of them, it's like, okay, their mind is just wired different. But this new liberal activist, violent, extreme, murderous mindset, they think they get points. They think they're the hero, but they think, and I thought to myself, Luigi Mangione probably thinks he's in a video game. He thinks, I get points for this.
0: Well,
2: I'm a hero.
0: Well, I don't want to think that, because then you can use the not guilty by reason of insanity.
2: Well, no, what I mean by it, I don't think he's insane. I don't think he's like wired like somebody who is a serial killer. No, he's absolutely evil. But in his mind, he's okay because he's completely disvalued life. There is zero value that he puts into life. He thinks he's a hero. So you can compare that to the video game mentality.
0: Well, when I look at this guy, the AI dating didn't work out for him. What I find number one weird and number two problematic is the fact that, I deal with AI every day, searching up things, and it's not as accurate as you want.
2: Right.
0: but what is it in a human being that believes that they can get a relationship with basically a computer that in any way satisfies what you get out of a human relationship? That is the thing that boggles my mind, because it, not even the individual, but the designers of all of this, you know, technology that believe that it can be companionship for you. A computer will never be my companion.
2: Well, think about what he does for a living. Think about, and we talked about Hollywood before. You know, they put this together, and it's one thing to say, look, these characters do this, and this character does this, and they spend their life making up things, creating things that aren't real. Occasionally, they do a story that's based on true events, but quite often, even then, they have to put in stuff that isn't real. So they live in this fantasy world to begin with. They buy into the reality of, well, this character, blah, blah, blah, blah, blah, blah, blah, blah, blah. And they, you know, so you have to convince yourself that character has a real life, whether you're an actor or somebody who's part of putting that movie together in big ways. And there, look, even if you're not in Hollywood, there are weird people out there that are doing chats right now with AI. They're doing, you know, they're creating friends, basically having chat sessions with AI. Because AI is integrated now into my dashboard, right? So it starts asking you questions when you ask a question. And sometimes it's simple directions to a restaurant. Would you like me to see if they take reservations? Hold on, dude. I don't need you to be my butler. But the AI basically has stepped it up to another level. So when people have gotten away from human interaction, in fact, insist on very little human interaction, they want to create something that, number one, they can control fully, and they want to create something that they don't have to be responsible for, that they don't have to be, and it's, to me, it's bizarre, but it goes back to valuing life.
0: Well, look at me. I mean, there isn't anyone, you know, to your definition there about, or your explanation there about people who avoid human contact.
2: Mm-hmm.
0: I mean, come on. You're looking at me. Is there anybody who actually attempts to avoid human contact more than me?
2: You have more human contact than I do, and I have a family.
0: All right, I can't pull this off then, can I?
2: No.
0: Yeah, I've lost the ability to become... Yeah. To be pitiful anymore.
2: You're flying out this weekend to hang out with friends on an annual. This is an annual thing.
0: Yes.
2: With Jerry,
0: Mary, and Gary.
2: Yeah, and so you're and I don't know why you haven't found a Larry in there yet. You need to round this thing out. My OCD needs you to have even numbers, but this is. You know, you've got a life. I love my family, you know, but I mean, you're getting out, you're doing, I won't be at a bar in Florida this weekend, I can tell you that.
0: Well, the point I was trying to make is, I live such a pitiful life, completely devoid of any human contact, yet when I get in my car and that female voice starts talking to me,
2: yeah,
0: it has no... it's all business and driving the car.
2: Well,
0: I just want to make that
2: right,
0: clear.
2: Sure.
0: But there is no sort of any type of personal interest.
2: Right. But think about the way you set up your life, too. You choose a cat as a pet. And a lot of people look at that and go, oh, okay, he's a cat guy. Well, yeah, but beyond that, you wanted a companion that, when you want to get up and go, can take care of its damn self. It's got its own responsibilities,
0: well, as you
2: and
0: know,
2: you expect it to live up to its responsibilities.
0: Let's be honest. I went through over 60 years of life without any pets. I didn't.
2: Yeah, right.
0: I did not choose a cat.
2: Right. No. Well,
0: the cat chose me.
2: The first one. Yeah.
0: The right. First cat chose me. I chose the second cat.
2: Yeah. Right. It was living outside the radio studio.
0: Right outside the studio here. That's
2: yeah.
0: I rescued that cat. Yeah,
2: it is kind of weird that you would take home a feral cat, but that's okay. Look, we weren't worried about it because we didn't touch the cat. You know, if you came down with something, it was like, okay,
0: well, the first place I brought mango was the vet.
2: Yeah.
0: And I was trying to, I did the lost and found stuff and everything back then. But
2: didn't he have a chip? Did he have a chip? Electronic chip or not?
0: No, he did not have a chip.
2: Okay.
0: But they believe his ear was clipped, so it meant he was feral at one point.
2: Okay.
0: But it meant that somebody took him in. I think somebody took him in. He was a little bit wild. He was a little bit wild at first, but he was a great cat. He was a great cat.
2: Yeah.
0: Very, very, very smart.
2: Right.
0: But,
2: right. And quite frankly, encouraged you to go on vacation because he wanted some time to himself.
0: Exactly. Right. We are Red Eye Radio.
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0: Live Radio. He is Eric Cronin. I'm Gary McNamara. Well, it just proves you and I don't buy beer.
1: We got some confirmation. Thanks to one of our great listeners,
0: Keith. And one of mine, too.
1: Yeah. Oh, another one. Yeah. And so thanks to you guys who confirmed that it is indeed true.
0: Yeah. There is generic beer that just says beer.
1: Yeah. Yeah. Keith said it was historically generic beer was produced in Vancouver, Washington, and was simply labeled beer. It was brewed by the General Brewing Company. That's such a generic beer company, right? Or the Acme Brewing Company, yeah, which also produced Lucky Lager. There was a friend of mine, actually, named Lucky Lager, at their Vancouver brewery there in Washington until it closed in 1985. All right, so there you go. Thanks, Keith. Appreciate that.
0: Decisions to be made between lager and ale.
1: Yeah, right. Well, my buddy apparently went for the cheapest he could find, and it was just said beer on the can. Oh, it sounds like something Al from Married with Children would drink, right?
0: That's from Canadian artist Kim Mitchell. There.
1: Lager
0: and Ale is the song.
1: Ah, yeah.
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3: 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Even the price of hot dogs is up nearly 11%. If you're beachbound today, a new list shows where and where not to go.
4: Worst, Santa Monica Pier in Los Angeles. It's fifth year in a row on the list, thanks to high bacteria levels in the water. And then the next six spots belong to beaches in San Mateo on the San Francisco Bay. As for the honor roll, meaning A-plus conditions, Bluff Cove and the Palos Verdes Estate is the only Los Angeles spot. There are 8 great beaches in Orange County and 11 in San Diego. 21 total this year, down from 62 last year. I'm Jason Athenson.
3: The Dodgers finished Milwaukee with a win. They head home Memorial Day to host Colorado at Dodger Stadium and host Philadelphia next weekend. That's the latest. I'm Bob Montague.
5: You may have noticed over the past few years, especially after I went through the whole, battle for health and everything, I had to lose some weight. I was

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3: So as Ari Fleischer wrote yesterday on X, Republicans tonight continue their habit of riding the party, or

0: ridding the party of anti-Israel candidates, Thomas Massie, while Democratic primary winners are absolutely anti-Israel, Chris Rabb, Pennsylvania 3, and the blatantly anti-Jewish in Texas 35, where the leading Democrat in the runoff, and that's Maureen Galindo, says she wants to put Jews, Zionists, in detention centers. The GOP is the only party where it's safe to be proudly Jewish and pro-Israel. And that story is Democratic House candidate from Texas is fielding criticism from some of her own party after she pledged to send American Zionists to a facility currently being used to detain undocumented immigrants. In an Instagram post last week, Maureen Galindo said she would turn the Carnes ICE Detention Center into a prison for American Zionists and former ICE officers for human trafficking. It will also be a castration processing center for pedophiles, which will probably be most of the Zionists, Galindo wrote, referring to herself in the third person. Galindo, a sex therapist, my God, and housing activist,
1: wow,
0: is running for a seat,
1: wow,
0: in the newly redrawn 31st Congressional District, facing Johnny Garcia in a primary runoff. So, you know, there you go. But, yeah, and I think that's, you know, you look at that overall and I go, okay, I get that. I get, you know, when you look at what's going on right now in the primaries, I get that the Republicans, and I'm glad the Republicans seem to still be, you know, pro-Israel. And as we've said before, to make any type of moral equivalency between Iran and Israel is just absolutely evil delusion.
1: Yeah, it is.
0: You know, they are a modern democracy in the parliamentary system.
1: Yeah, yeah. You know, no, there's no doubt.
0: And so to even make that, you just sorry. And you said it right after October 7th. There, you're either pro terrorist or you're pro free Western world.
1: Yeah, the way I phrased it was, on one side radicals, on the other side everybody else, and there is no in between. There's no in between.
0: Besides that, I will tell you, I look at all of it, and you know, all, and the thing is, you and I follow such the minutiae of it in social media, and it's like, all right, Trump is winning, and Trump is winning, and Trump is winning, and you see that over and over and over again. And my question and my thought was, you know, 2 years ago, 3 years ago, that'd be extremely important.
1: Yeah, sure.
0: But when you say Trump is winning, is it Trump that's winning? Is it the ideology of the Republicans that is winning? You saw the Siena poll, right?
1: Mm-hmm.
0: The Siena poll showing that roughly 37% of Republicans want to go in a different direction than Trump. Not ideologically speaking, but style. And, you know, we've talked about, you know, that, of course, Republicans and conservatives are going to, we're not considering Bill Kristol a conservative, by the way,
1: no,
0: after his
1: not
0: tweet
1: at all
0: the other day. But of course, they're going to vote for Trump. And they would vote for Trump again. Mm-hmm. And I would vote for Trump again. Mm-hmm. Why? Because I know what the opposition is.
1: Right.
0: But when you look at the Atlas Intel poll from last week, which was the most accurate polling that was done for the presidential race in 2024 and 2020, Rubio has the lead and a significant lead in that polling. Now, and in the others, J.D. Vance does, but in the Atlas Intel, Rubio does. Now, as we've said, you can take all these polls with a grain of salt, but it's interesting that in that one, and there is nothing but positive talk about Rubio in Republican circles.
1: Right.
0: Nothing is. Do you know of anything that's negative?
1: No.
0: Nope.
1: Nope.
0: Nope. There's absolutely.
1: Don't wear the tracksuit, but other than that.
0: Well, exactly. Cosmetically.
1: The Venezuelan tracksuit.
0: Right. Cosmetics. But one of the things, and you and I talked about this, was the and I won't even call them memes because it's just different pictures of him like sitting where he's sitting and it said, okay, he's taking care of this today and whatever the big issue of today is, you know, he's dressed, you know, for that mission, whatever.
1: Right.
0: You know, it's time to circle the moon, you know, okay, are all the astronauts fine? If not, Rubio's ready, you know, I mean, so it's whatever. And everything about him on social media. And I think part of that, and we've talked about culture. When you be, when you're mocked in the popular culture, that hurts. Even Democrats, that hurts.
1: Yeah.
0: When you are mocked in the popular culture of social media.
1: Yes.
0: And when the reverse happens, it helps.
1: Yeah. When you're, it's like they're creating a legend kind of persona around it based on things that are real in this case. And that's his job as Secretary of State, I believe. And, but, and, you know, that's the thing, is that it's based on his strength. He's getting things done, which they parlayed into he can do anything. He's a superhero. He's, you know, whatever the, you know, the meme or whatever they're trying to portray or convey in that, in those posts. Politically, that can work for you in a big, big way. They're with the president on Iran. They're, is growing sentiment on the right that the mission is not going to be completed.
0: Well, I the and we'll get to that in a moment. The New York Post, we'll get to that editorial because yeah. it's putting a warning out there, you know, yeah. to the and they've been totally supportive of the president.
1: Right.
0: And you and I've talked about how it really has started. We knew it. We figured it would start this week. We yeah. said that when the president gets back from China, he's got decisions you know, to be made. And it looks like, because you just, it's been 6 weeks now.
1: Right.
0: And we'll get to that New York Post editorial that actually, you know, goes through that point by point. But when you look just at the last week of the president, number one, when you look at, this just goes back just probably a week ago. When you look at the comments he made, oh, less than a week ago, on China.
1: Mm-hmm.
0: When he was talking to Sean Hannity.
1: Yeah.
0: People, Republicans go, does he know how to message? What's he talking about? 500,000 Chinese mm-hmm. Over here are fine. Right in the middle of more Chinese spy news.
1: Yeah.
0: And you're just like, right. What in the world? Oh, Chinese buying our land? Well, no. If they don't, well, the farmers can't make it.
1: Right.
0: And everyone, all, every one of my loyal, loyal, you could call them, I don't know whether they consider themselves MAGA now, depending on the definition of MAGA, but absolute Trump supporters and still Trump supporters reached out to me and go, what the hell is he talking about? I go, I don't know.
1: Right.
0: It's when he becomes not consistent in his messaging. And Trump is, I will agree with the statement, because the Republican Party in Congress has basically done nothing. So yeah. Trump is yeah. the Republican Party. Whatever Trump says is what the Republican Party is today. And when you look at the border, he solved the problem of the border. Once you solve the problem, people move on. Next, what's the next thing?
1: Right.
0: The tariffs have not worked. There is no way you can look from any way economically and say he has accomplished the goals that he set out to accomplish and what he stated would come out of that.
1: Right.
0: I think that the promotion of Doge and then just throwing that out, gone. We have said with Trump from the very beginning of this second term, which is to me a lot different than the first term, where he had more, you know, opposition in Congress stopping him from doing what he wanted to do, probably than right now.
1: He had like, far less support from his own party in his first term.
0: Yeah, and I think he was much more effective even in communicating. But when you look at just this past week, the Chinese stuff, now the warning's coming out. Uh-oh, people are wondering. And these are loyal supporters of Trump and the war going, what is he doing? He's starting to look weak here. When he held a press conference on the ballroom yesterday, stop holding the press conferences on the ballroom.
1: Yeah.
0: You know, there was another, National Review had it, that young people, you know, when you look at older people, they support what's going on in the war. Younger people are like, domestically, we can't make it. Housing's killing them. Trump comes out and says, what was it, just recently, and said, no, I want housing prices to be high. Therefore, people can sell them. It's like, don't say that.
1: Yeah.
0: What are you doing?
1: Yeah, you can't.
0: His messaging is all over the place. And I do believe that Republicans look and we go, we support and think we know what the president wants and we support it. He needs to communicate it more effectively.
1: Right.
0: So when I see, as I did yesterday, well, Trump is winning. Trump is winning. The Trump influence. Well, what does that mean in the real world? What is the Trump influence when it comes to this November. How does it change? The border is no longer there. The two major issues that Trump won on was the border. That's done. All right. And with Homan in charge, nobody on the Republican side is complaining about illegal immigration at the moment. Mm-hmm. You still have stories every month that come out about the number of people crossing the border and what Homan is, you know, what Homan is accomplishing every day. And on the economy, they are so far underwater right now, it's ridiculous on the economy. And that's,
2: yeah.
0: And there seems to be no caring. So people say, well, the Republicans aren't doing anything. The Republican Party is the Trump Party. The Republican Party follows Trump. If Trump doesn't make it an issue, the Republicans don't make it an issue.
2: Yep.
0: And that's where we are right now.
2: Right.
0: So you sit there and say, Trump has his power. What does that mean in the real world? 2 years ago, if you said that, he can win the presidency.
1: Well,
0: you know, which he did.
2: Right.
0: But right now, when you say as a, you know, lame duck president,
2: mm-hmm.
0: can't win again.
2: Mm-hmm.
0: What does that mean in the real world that Trump is winning? What is he winning in the real world to move the agenda forward? You may say the SAVE Act, they're going to win that one anyway.
1: Right.
0: They're going to win that one anyway. It's going to hurt Democrats. The longer you keep that in the news, that Democrats, you know, don't want, you know, voter ID, it's going to hurt them.
2: Yeah.
0: But besides that, what is it?
1: Well, and you look at when it comes to tariffs, if the court hands him a second defeat, which they likely will, then you've been defeated twice on the merits of the cases. And it's not, you can't say this is some kind of political hit job against the president by SCOTUS. That's just not going to be the case. But the markets would actually like it if the tariffs went away. So, and if the war goes away, then prices come down. But yet, you haven't completed your mission if the war goes away and they still have uranium in Iran.
0: Yeah. We are Red Eye Radio.
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0: We are Red Eye Radio. He's Eric Cronin, and I'm Gary McNamara. You know, we've always said we don't get too excited even when the side that we support on the issues, which is the Republicans, when they get elected, because we're like, that's draft day.
1: Right.
0: The performance is still to be here. So we don't get overly excited on primaries either.
2: Given the history of the GOP, and if you've listened to this show for any amount of time, you know how disappointed we have been at times.
0: Yes.
2: As in most times, with the GOP, of not getting it done when so many things are obvious. And the opposition, we've been saying it for years. All you have to do is point. All you have to do is point. And right now, pricing is hurting, and energy's part of that. So the Iran thing is a big deal. It has an impact there. Something has to be done.
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8: KABC.
1: Spoiled birds reported to have been found after thousands of gallons of oil spilled from a ruptured pipeline in East L.A. Some of the oil ended up in the L.A. River. The pipeline that runs from Kern County to the port of Long Beach ruptured in two places. A state of emergency still in effect in
7: traffic failure.
8: OCFA Division Chief Craig Covey says the current options aren't great, and they've brought in experts to help them come up with a solution that eliminates that outcome. I'm Sharon Reardon.
1: Indiana's Caitlin Clark was the grand marshal for yesterday's Indy 500, ordering the drivers to start their engines. That's the latest. I'm Bob Montague.
4: KABC Dependable Traffic, now.
9: In Carson, we got a stall at the 110 northbound transition to the southbound 405. And in Diamond Bar, another accident cleared at the 60 eastbound before Lemon Avenue in Inglewood. There's another stall. It's at the 405 northbound off-ramp to Manchester. And a serious accident at the 710 southbound between Pico and Long Beach International Gateway Bridge. All lanes are blocked there. That's a four-vehicle accident and a crash at the 605 northbound before Telegraph.
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4: 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Gary McNamara and Eric Hurley talk about everything from politics to social issues and news of the day. Whether you're up late or you're just starting your day, welcome to the show from the Relief Factor Studios. 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
0: Boss America, we are Red Eye Radio. He is Eric Carley, and I'm Gary McNamara. Good morning. All right, so what was the thing that I went, all right, with all the voting that went on yesterday?
7: Huh.
0: It actually wasn't a particular primary race at all.
7: No?
0: Nope. It was this. The citizens, it's Oregon. The people that live in Oregon.
7: The subjects.
0: Well, no, I don't want to say that it's Oregon, so can we say just citizens vote?

0: The people of Oregon are on track to overwhelmingly reject hikes to the state's gas tax, payroll tax, vehicle registration, and title fees that would have gone towards funding the maintenance and operations of public roads and bridges. Initial election results came in from the Oregon Secretary of State's office. We'll get to what the vote was in just a moment. Had it succeeded, the measure would have doubled most vehicle registration fees, raised the gas tax from 40 to 46 cents, raised title fees from $77 to $216, and doubled the payroll tax used for public transit from 0.1% of a paycheck to 0.2% until 2028. All right? So there you go. For cities and counties, the rejection means they will not be receiving more funding deeply needed to fix many sidewalks and potholes, particularly in rural areas. Half the money raised by the gas tax, car registration fees, and title fees goes to cities and counties. That's how they promoted it. You won't receive more funding, and it's deeply needed, right?
1: Yeah,
0: right. So remember, this is Oregon.
1: Yeah, yeah.
0: What do you think the bill was defeated by in liberal Oregon? What do you think? 52 to 48%? 60 to 40%?
1: I was going to say 60-40.
0: Nope. 70 to 40%? No. Well,
1: no, because that wouldn't be good math.
0: What did I say? 70 to 30%? Now, thank you very much.
1: In Illinois, some have been defeated 70 to 40%.
0: Right.
1: But in Oregon, there's no history of that. Yeah.
0: 82.3% said no, 17.7% said yes.
1: I'm sorry, 82?
0: 82.3% in Oregon defeated Measure 120 that would have doubled most vehicle registration fees, raised the gas tax, raised title fees, and doubled the payroll tax for public transit.
1: Wow.
0: 82.3%.
1: That's almost half.
0: It goes back to what for us is the most frustrating thing right now.
1: Mm.
0: And we've talked about this. When you take the Republican identity, whether it's Trump or any particular congressperson or whatever.
1: Yeah, sure.
0: When you take their name out of it, the vast majority of what Republicans slash, and I'll throw in, and or conservatives want, get landslide numbers even in liberal areas.
1: Yeah. Yeah.
0: When you take the person out of it and just stick to the issues, you look at the issues, you do polling, every polling on the issues shows on the vast majority of issues, it's what Republican conservatives want. Mm. It's what conservatives
1: mm-hmm.
0: want.
1: Mm-hmm.
0: That's the most frustrating thing. And when you look at the Siena Times poll that said 37% want to move on to something different once Trump is done. They love Trump. They'd support him completely.
1: Yeah, right.
0: But they want somebody who communicates differently.
1: Right, yeah.
0: And as I said before, the Republican Party and this administration, at times, they've been wonderful at communications, and at other times, absolutely horrendous in communicating something that should be an absolute landslide. And the other thing we told Republicans, and we said this with Doge, and we said this with the, what was the other checks that were going to be coming out?
1: Tariff checks.
0: The tariff checks,
1: mm-hmm.
0: do not overpromise and underdeliver.
1: Right.
0: You don't need to do that, and that's where this Republican Party and this administration has failed. And if they lose in November, and there's still a chance that they can win based on stuff like this,
1: yeah,
0: that the Democrats right. are so crazy,
1: yeah,
0: and that even Democrats are rejecting now tax increases, It goes to the point that we've always said. And we said it again yesterday. We'll say it again today. Democrats only want the federal government to provide everything because then they don't have to pay for it.
1: Right.
0: They can put it on. They can pick out and demonize a particular group that hopefully doesn't affect the majority of them. Or they just put it on their children, their grandchildren, and their great-grandchildren. Let them take care of it. When states wish to do it themselves, right here's another example. We need more money. By the way, that's not popular in Oregon, public transit.
1: Yeah, right.
0: Because I don't know what it was, but when I worked there, when I worked at KXL back in the late 90s, it was, you know, the attitude towards public transit was just livid.
1: Mm.
0: That, you know, I remember on a Saturday driving down roads and the traffic jams all over the place. And I'm like, well, this isn't Dallas.
1: Right, because they don't have a road infrastructure like, you know.
0: Like we have now.
1: Like we have
0: no.
1: Here. Yeah.
0: I'll never forget when the great Lars Larson
1: mm.
0: was here in Dallas for something.
1: Yeah.
0: And he sent me a message saying, my God, they're constructing roads everywhere. That's the way
1: right.
0: it should be.
1: Yeah, there's a new highway going right through my living room. They just built it. I mean, it's weird because I was actually... to that point, I was here on I-35, not just blocks from where we sit right now. And I was heading northbound, and they're doing so much. They're expanding I-35. And there's this new...
0: expanding I-35.
1: There's this... No, it's this thing started, the expansion of 35 started, I don't know, 5-6 years ago, whenever it was. Right here in our neighborhood, it started... I think in the 1920s, it seems like. But it there's this new part of it that goes up and over where it's going to be by kind of a bypass. And I thought, I didn't even see them do that. First of all, it seems like it's been going on forever, but parts of it have gone up, you know, so quick. But they're expanding. There's more roads than ever. And the more they expand, by the way, the more they fill in. Because we're getting, I think the last count was over 100,000 new people here in our area, in the Metroplex, every year. Every year.
0: Yeah, between 100 and 150, I think it is. Because
1: yeah.
0: if you look at it, I've been here 26 years, and the whole Metroplex has increased by over 3 million. So.
1: Yeah, yeah.
0: Yeah, so that would be 100,
1: yeah.
0: over 100,000.
1: Yeah, I think they
0: year.
1: Said the last report, I think, was like 105,000.
0: Yeah. That's not
1: year.
0: To the state.
1: No,
0: that's just
1: to
0: the
1: our
0: city.
1: Area, our metro area.
0: Yeah, as I always explain to my friends back in Western New York, that in fact, I'll be seeing Dad. I'm in Tampa this weekend, actually Tarpon Springs.
1: Mm-hmm.
0: Stop by Two Frogs.
1: Yeah.
0: The brewery. I don't know if they have it. They haven't had it in the summertime, but we always go by so I can have a chocolate coconut beer.
1: Yeah.
0: And you sit there and you say, it doesn't, it's not like a beer at all. And for me, you don't drink. It's not like you go in and drink five of these.
1: Right.
0: You drink one because it's like a dessert. But we'll be there.
1: Right.
0: We'll be there over the weekend. Come by and say hi. And people always do. But we got a ton of listeners in the Tampa area. And and whenever I say it, I'll walk in and Chad, who's the owner, will say, people came in like crazy looking for you.
1: Yeah.
0: It's like, I know, so I got to make sure I say that.
1: Yeah.
0: You know, when you look at, for example, Oregon, when it comes to roads or just their liberalism in general, I've always thought Oregon, when I worked there, was the most interesting place ever. And it's because you look at the, you know, as I always said when I was there, downtown area, pure anarchy, anarchists.
1: Portland.
0: Then as you go out a mile, communist.
1: Yeah.
0: Then socialist. And by the time you get 30 miles out, it's stay out of my face, conservatism.
1: Yeah.
0: Get out of my business, do that. And it's really, it's very, very interesting because it's, yeah, I don't know if there's a plan. And you know that because of the 15 counties that wish to secede and become part of Idaho.
1: Mm-hmm.
0: I mean, they're to the point there where they're like, this can't work.
1: Right.
0: You know, the you know, forget about the aliens. If we don't agree with the aliens, we don't agree with the, you know, we can't even live. We can't live in this state anymore. They don't feel, and why? Why do they want to secede? They don't feel like they're represented.
1: Mm-hmm. Right.
0: They have no power. Right. There are rules and regulations in their rural areas that they despise, that they think are counterproductive, that they believe are immoral. And Oregon, to me, was really one of the most interesting places I've ever lived because of the diversity of opinion, even though it was led by the liberalism of Salem and Portland.
1: Right.
0: You know, but it was just, it was amazing place to be. And it's where I had my first hole-in-one, so.
1: Yeah.
0: In Hood River, Oregon, so.
1: Well, and we see that in these blue states where the outlying areas are absolutely not on board with what's going on in the major metro areas of these blue states. But the major metro areas control everything.
0: And so when you look at the numbers here, and when you look at the polling, and this is what's so frustrating to us, when we criticize the Republicans or we criticize Trump, it's not because we don't want them to win. Right. It's because we don't believe that they are effectively communicating on the issues where they can have landslide wins.
1: It's the opposite. We don't want them to lose.
0: Right.
1: And look, again, plenty of concerns with the Republican Party, but if Democrats get power.
0: Oh, yeah.
1: My gosh. And because the rebound for the Democrats, if they win, as insane as they are right now, they see that as, oh, look, people want this. This is exactly, it's working. This is exactly what people want. We're going to do more of the same, and it's going to be like nothing we've seen before.
0: We are Red Eye Radio.
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3: Active weather over the past weekend in parts of the Central Plains. USDA meteorologist Brad Rippey.
4: Southern Nebraska into northern Kansas taking the brunt of some very high winds and large hail in areas that may have been battered. Wheat fields that are already struggling due to drought and freezes hit in some cases by very large hail and gusty winds. On the 17th of May, another big outbreak across the Central Plains into the Western Corn Belt. Northwestern Iowa was hit by a number of tornadoes there.
3: With the trend continuing into this week.
4: May 18th, yet another outbreak. Central Plains into the Midwest. Another rash of tornadoes, generally speaking, from northeastern Kansas, southeastern Nebraska, into parts of Missouri, May 19th. Still looking at active weather across parts of the Midwest, stretching down through the southeastern Great Plains. Everything is starting to shift eastward and weaken, so I think we've put the worst of it behind us.
3: I'm Rod Bain reporting for the U.S. Department of Agriculture in Washington, D.C.
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0: We are Red Eye Radio. He's Eric Cronin, and I'm Gary McNamara. Just reading here about the Oregon bill that went down to defeat, and this was Measure 120, which would have raised the gasoline tax, which would have doubled vehicle registration fees, would have raised title fees from $77 to $216, and doubled the payroll tax for public transit. Measure 120's popularity doesn't come as a surprise. Nearly 250,000 Oregonians frustrated by potential gas tax hikes signed a petition that placed the measure on the ballot, plus gas tax hikes in Oregon are historically unpopular. Oregon voters have rejected gas tax hike proposals on the ballot more than five times since 1928.
1: Wow.
0: And Oregon's gas prices right now, 80 cents higher than the national average. And $1.38 more than a year ago. But when it comes down to it, you know, you look at it, it's like nobody wants to pay any more taxes. Here's my question. If you put on there a tax on billionaires to pay for all this, would it have passed?
2: Ooh.
0: Or millionaires? Is it, I don't want to pay it. But if you did the same thing. If you said we are going to add another percentage point to the, oh, man, when I was there, it was 9%. I'm not even sure what it is now. But if you added another 1% to the income tax for people making over $1 million, would that have passed?
2: I'm going to put a dollar on that bet. Yes. I hesitate there because we've seen in the blue states what's happening. And you and I wondered the other night how many people are looking at that going, we can't let this happen. We need rich people need to stay here so we can have jobs, they can create things, build things, employ people. I don't know to what effect, though, that is, you know, we can't measure it until they vote on such items. So we'll see. Isn't there one? We were watching a prop that might hit the California ballot at some point. But we're anxious to see. Because on business things in the past several years, California has rejected things that would hurt business. On propositions.
0: Do you remember, was it 2022 where if you looked at it, you would think that California was a conservative state? Remember
2: right.
0: that?
2: Right. Yes.
0: I can't remember what they were.
2: They voted pro-business because they knew it would hurt business.
0: Yeah.
2: So there is some consideration. I think a lot of people, even on the left realize, well, This hurts mom and pop. You know, this is not just going to hurt large corporations. It can hurt any business in our state eventually. And I think that's the question. Because you asked that question, if you had said we're going to tax the billionaires to pay for this and millionaires in Oregon, had it gone a different way, I'd say at this point, probably, yeah. But I can't be for sure. Look, you know, they're leaving. The rich people are leaving these states because of the high taxes. So how much does that have an effect on average people that benefit from having jobs?

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1: KABC. One person dead, three others injured after a person drove into a group during a fight in Riverside. It happened about a half hour after midnight in the 3500 block of Franklin Street. Officers determined that the suspect intentionally drove into the individuals. Meanwhile, details released regarding Britney Spears' DUI arrest.
2: Dash cam video obtained by TMZ shows Britney Spears apologizing to officers after being stopped. She claimed she'd only had one mimosa that afternoon. Police reported dramatic mood swings and say she spoke with a British accent at times. Investigators also say they found an unprescribed bottle of Adderall and an empty wine glass inside the car. Spears later admitted to taking several prescription drugs before her arrest. I'm Sharon Reardon.
1: The Dodgers finish Milwaukee with a win. They head home Memorial Day to host Colorado at Dodger Stadium and host Philadelphia next weekend. That's the latest. I'm Bob Montague.
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1: And he is Eric Cronin. I'm Gary McNamara. I found it, Eric.
2: Yeah, which,
1: I wanted to see, because this is the one thing that we've talked about. The most frustrating thing for us is the fact that on so many issues, when you take the personalities out of it, you know, you will see even the most liberal people vote conservative. And what's most frustrating is there's a communication problem that Republicans have had for the longest time on it. And we're just, that's what's frustrating, when you know you can win these issues, but you don't. And we used, the 82.3% defeat of the tax increases in Oregon yesterday. And then I thought about, okay, when was that California on some of these referendums sounded like this is a conservative state? And it was 2020, actually. It's 2020. Voters defeated Proposition 15 back in 2020, which would have raised money for schools and local governments by raising property taxes. Remember this?
2: Yep.
1: By raising property taxes on commercial and industrial real estate.
2: Yes, that's what it was. Yes. Right.
1: It would have changed aspects of Prop 13.
2: Right.
1: And so that's where you look at it and you say, okay, they were promoting that as, we're going to tax business, so we can raise money for schools and local government. That was defeated 52-48.
2: Well, and so you look at that, like commercial business. Well, that means small business, renting.
1: Yep.
2: Mm-hmm. What have we heard, especially with post-inflation? We've heard over and over again, we've heard it a lot around here in our state, that the rent for restaurants and, you know, any business is going through the roof, and they can't afford to stay in business. And so they knew this even then in California.

0: 2020. And that's what you have to look at, is something we've always said. The people come and go. It's the ideas that remain.
1: And he, listen to this, in Prop 16, back in 2020, voters defeated that, and that would have kept voters defeated Proposition 16, keeping California's ban on affirmative action in place. That was 56-44.
2: Yeah.
1: To keep the ban on affirmative action. That's where we looked at that and go, what's going on? Did everybody in Idaho move to California or what? All right. Others. This was interesting. The proposition to allow 17-year-olds to vote in primaries.
0: Right.
1: Was defeated 55-45%. Local rent control. California voters have once again defeated a rent control measure. Early results show no at 60% and yes at 40%. The measure is similar to the one on the ballot in 2016 that would have allowed cities and counties to implement rent control for certain residential properties that are over 15 years old. They said no. Want to limit rent control, which, again, you see Mondami, it's all he wants to do.
2: Right.
1: Rent control.
2: Yeah.
1: I think those were the ones we looked at, and we said, my gosh, what's going on in California? And that was back in 2020, and they have shown their liberal streak is greater than ever. But when you take the personalities out of it, that's why we have said, when you take the political parties and the personalities out of it, the vast majority of this country is moderately conservative.
2: Yes.
1: And the frustrating part is Republicans, the Republican Party needs to find a way to effectively communicate that you agree with us.
0: Well, here's the thing. You talk with people, anybody, everybody. Ask the question, would you like to lower your taxes? The answer is going to be yes. The answer is going to be yes. This idea of, well, no, I like paying more in taxes because it helps. It helps everyone. Sorry. There are very few people who think that way, and even in those cases, I wonder if they actually think that way. Because cost of living is everything.
1: I know.
0: It's the difference between being able to stay where you are or having to move.
1: And that's the frustrating thing.
0: And by the way,
1: that's a frustrating thing with the Republican Party right now. They don't seem to recognize after Biden lost because of it.
0: Right.
1: And it's like, but the stock market's going up. That's not pricing. The number of people on unemployment isn't as great as it was supposed to be. Doesn't matter. Inflation is moderating. It doesn't matter. It's what the prices are now. And you have to take that into consideration, especially when you won in 2024 by promising to bring down prices on day one.
0: Yep. It was wrong to make that promise, but you did it. And the only thing you can do is do more to get out of the way. And, you know, look, we believe, you and I believe wholeheartedly in the mission against Iran. But the conundrum is, we keep hearing, okay, we're close to a deal. We're giving them more time. You can't do that till November.
1: You can't do that, I don't believe, for the next couple of weeks. Let me just read a couple of sentences here, because this is another challenge that they have. This is the New York Post, which is absolutely in agreement with the president going into Iran.
0: Mm-hmm.
1: Donald Trump is facing a moment of maximum peril. in his handling of Iran, one that will shape his legacy, America's stature, and perhaps the course of history itself. We are now entering the sixth week of a two-week ceasefire that was agreed to on a precondition that the Strait of Hormuz would be opened immediately. Yet it never happened, and Iran continues to attack our Arab allies while it dithers and strings out the talks. What gives? The president's big risk, political pressure over the midterms, and the buzzing of isolationists in Trump's own camp might nudge him to take any deal that lets him declare victory, save face, and bug out of Iran. That would be a catastrophic mistake, comparable almost to Neville Chamberlain's appeasement of Hitler at Munich in 1938. It would burn his legacy on the bonfire of political expediency. Walking away with the bad deal now would enhance the stature of Iran, vindicate its claims to regional power, place our Arab and Israeli allies in the precarious position, and signal to China, Russia, and the middle powers that America resolve is paper thin. It would also render meaningless the sacrifice of tens of thousands of brave Iranian citizens who were slaughtered for daring to stand up against their nearly 50 years of the mullah's tyranny. Trump has long condemned President Obama's 2015 Joint Comprehensive Plan of Action as a sellout deal that rewarded the Iranians in its pursuit of a nuclear bomb and support for terrorist proxies through the region. But the shape of negotiations today makes it plausible that in exchange for vague promises about weapons and nuclear enrichment, Iran could emerge with power to toll the Strait of Hormuz, sanctions relief, a ton of cash, and a burnished reputation covering up its savagery. This would be a statement of humiliation that would make Obama look pretty light by comparison. Plus, Iran would quickly rebuild its damaged infrastructure, resupply its depleted stocks of missiles, and resume arming Hezbollah, as we talked about yesterday, Hezbollah, Hamas, and the Houthis, confident that U.S. threats of retaliation are empty. What future president would want to open the Islamic Republic can of worms once again? Meanwhile, Iran uses friends in Pakistan and Qatar to communicate that a great deal is just around the corner. Iran's peace proposal reportedly contained nearly all the outrageous demands, reparations, release of frozen funds, no more Israeli attacks on Hezbollah terrorists as its previous one. Yet Trump agreed yet again to hold off on any military action and allowed talks to proceed for days more, perhaps even a week. The White House might have some tactical reason for this. Arab allies, for example, may need to prepare, their defenses. But goes on and says, this is the moment. And we said this last week. This week is the moment.
0: No, you're at the end. You can't do this one more time. Now, again, in his post on Truth Social, he named names, the leaders of these countries. And I thought, well, all right. That's putting everything on the table as long as the follow-through is there. Now, at the end of it, he said, if we don't get a deal, we're going in, and we're going in big. So that has to happen. There has to be a deal. And the problem with a deal is I don't trust any deal without certification that we have the uranium. I just don't. Saying they pledge to not build nukes or work on nukes or whatever.
1: Yeah, yeah.
0: Nothing is there. We have to have control. We have to have in our possession the uranium.
1: It's interesting because I'm looking at the New York Post, the two headlines and opinion. Trump's steadfast approach to no nukes for Iran shows his unwavering resolve. Editorial, Trump's perilous moment of truth on Iran. We just read part of that editorial. And it's like, okay, yeah, there may still be something here, but this can't go on much further because obviously, and this is the thing, too, the countering messages from the president when he says Iran wants a deal. Well, okay, yeah, they want a deal. It's not your deal.
0: Well, that's it. And, you know, and the story yesterday, Iran basically wants the U.S. to come in and rebuild. And, you know, they're looking for, the, you know, who knows how many things on their list of asks. And the other thing, too, by the way, is, okay, then what? You're going to lift the embargo and let them trade oil so they can fund their proxies?
1: He said that, then they write here, every time Trump waves his fist at Iran and promises to take out a whole civilization only to reset when the clock, when the time expires, he diminishes his image and squanders American credibility. The choices in the next few days will shape not only Trump's legacy, but also the role of the United States as a global power and the protector of last resort of the world's sea lanes. After Britain's 1956 Suez crisis, the British Prime Minister, Anthony Eden, walked away from Suez, handing Nasser the control of the canal and the power to shape the Middle East for decades to come. Asked what he would have done, Winston Churchill said, I would have never dared, and if I had dared, I certainly never have dared stop. President Trump acted boldly when he struck a blow against the Iranian regime and vowed to denuclearize it. Backing down now would demonstrate not peace through strength, but peace through weakness, and surely a temporary peace at that. Don't buckle now, Mr. President. Finish the job. That's from the New York Post. That's been absolutely a supporter of the president going in and doing it. As we have said, there might have been strategy to begin with, but now where we're at right now, it's like something has to be done.
0: Yeah, you've got days.
1: And it looks like the response initially from Iran is there's nothing.
0: Right, right.
1: Saw that yesterday.
0: Yeah.
1: We are Red Eye Radio.
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0: We are Red Eye Radio. He's Art Carney. I'm Gary McNamara. And you saw yesterday, I mean, the Iran's supreme leader, you know, Khamenei, and that's if he is actually saying this, used a series of posts on X to frame Iran's war as a jihad, a sacred religious war.
1: Right.
0: And all the experts are saying, okay, what they're saying is, we're not going to deal with you guys on anything.
1: Right.
0: We're daring you. You're not going to do anything. That's what they're saying to the United States right now. They sense weakness in the United States. We'll see whether we're weak or not in the next coming days. But this was probably not the reaction that the president wanted from Iran, because what do you do now? And when he said he said yesterday we were just hours from going in.
1: Yeah, right.
0: Well, it doesn't look like anything has been accomplished. What are we, 2 or 3 days into it now? We're Wednesday,
1: so
0: 2 days.
1: Yeah, this clock is ticking, and this has to be the last clock on what's going to happen, one way or the other.

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7: The United States and Iran have reportedly reached a deal in principle to wind down the war. The New York Times is reporting that key sensitive issues remain unresolved, however, meaning the framework is not yet final. Senator Cory Booker is criticizing President Trump's handling of Iran. More from Mark Mayfield.
8: The New Jersey Democrat told CNN's State of the Union the president has gotten the U.S. into a situation that's worse than it was before.
9: So we haven't had an official briefing, but this is what I'm seeing that has me so outraged right now, is the president said he went into this to deal with their nuclear program. This does not deal with that.
8: Booker argued that Iran didn't have enriched uranium before Trump's first term, but now they have it because of him. He also claimed the deal the U.S. is reportedly near to making with Iran would give Iran more money to fund their terrorist proxies. Booker went on to say Iran has put America in a stalemate and the president has been played as a fool. I'm Mark Mayfield.
7: House Speaker Mike Johnson says the temperature needs to be turned down in the U.S. following Saturday's shooting outside the White House after the shooting that left the suspect dead and a civilian injured. Johnson said we live in a heightened threat environment.
10: I keep telling my Democrat colleagues, you cannot demonize the other side, call them Nazis, call the president a threat to democracy and all that, and expect that some crazy people will not be triggered by it. We got to turn that down.
7: According to multiple reports, authorities believe it was 21-year-old Nasir Best who fired shots near the outer perimeter of the White House. He'd reportedly had run-ins with local law enforcement before. Over a dozen people are injured after a stampede at the Atlantic Beach Bike Fest in South Carolina. At least 19 people were hurt, with three taken to the hospital. Officials say the stampede happened when someone started running, causing a chain reaction within a crowd early Sunday morning. I'm Michael Kastner. The CDC is expanding its power to keep individuals from Ebola-stricken countries from entering the United States. More from Lisa Carton.
11: The agency says the move is in the interest of public health and includes lawful permanent U.S. residents, green card holders who've been in the Democratic Republic of Congo, Uganda, or South Sudan within the last 21 days are now banned from entering the U.S. through mid-June. The change announced Friday expands the agency's existing travel restrictions tied to the outbreak of the rare strain of Ebola, which has no approved vaccine or treatments. I'm Lisa Carton.
7: Two New Jersey lawmakers say all ICE detainees held at Newark's Delaney Hall should be freed after they toured the facility over the weekend. More from Sarah Lee Kessler.
12: Senator Andy Kim and Congressman Robert Menendez Jr. showed up to support detainees who'd begun a hunger strike over spoiled food.
13: They talked about the inhumane treatment, talked about the poor food. They talked about the water tasting disgusting. I myself drank from the fountain. It's certainly problems that we need to make sure we're following up on.
12: Kim also said he met with 18-year-old girls who would be graduating high school if they hadn't been arrested. I'm Sarah Lee Kessler.
7: With the New York Knicks one game away from heading to the NBA Finals, the NYPD says it will no longer issue permits for watch parties outside Madison Square Garden. Larry Kofsky with more.
14: Police say the change follows a watch party during Thursday's Game 2 of the NBA Eastern Conference Final between the Knicks and the Cleveland Cavaliers. Six people were arrested as some fans became unruly, blocking traffic, throwing bottles, and jumping over police barriers. City Council Public Safety Chair Oswald Falez thinks the NYPD is overreacting.
15: New Yorkers deserve to be able to enjoy their city together with their friends and their family. They also pay taxes.
7: I'm Michael Kast.
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20: This is America in the Morning from Westwood One. Good morning, I'm John Trout. It's Monday, May 25th, 2026, Memorial Day. Here's what's coming up on America in the Morning.
21: The Trump administration says a deal to end the war in Iran is nearly finalized, but a final agreement could still be days away.
0: I'm John Stolness in Washington.
1: Some top Republicans want no part of what the White House calls an anti-weaponization fund.
22: I call it a payout pot for punks.
1: I'm Rich Johnson.
23: Authorities in Southern California are bracing for the possibility that a damaged chemical tank could leak or explode. I'm Julie Walker.
24: The third shooting near President Trump in a month. I'm Clayton Neville.
25: The K-shaped economy is in the spotlight this Memorial Day weekend, as evidenced by consumer travel plans for the long weekend and the coming summer. I'm Peter Shacknow.
26: A human smuggling case against Kilmar Abrego Garcia in Tennessee has been dismissed. I'm Ed Donahue.
20: All ahead on America in the Morning. It's 7 after. A senior U.S. official told reporters Sunday that a deal to end the war between Iran and the U.S. is nearing completion, although a final approval could still take a few days. John Stolness has the latest from Washington.
0: In a social media post on Saturday, the president said an agreement had largely been negotiated and that among the elements of the deal, the Strait of Hormuz would be reopened. On Sunday morning, the president criticized the Iran deal agreed to by the Obama administration and said he has urged his negotiators not to rush into a deal. Finally, on Sunday afternoon, Trump said they would never allow Iran to have a nuclear weapon, although he admitted of the deal, quote, "Nobody has seen it or knows what's in it." The New York Times reports a senior U.S. official says the strait would be reopened and Iran would dispose of its highly enriched uranium. Iran's leaders have not commented yet on what is in the potential agreement, but agreed with the U.S. that it would be just an initial framework to a larger deal to be negotiated later. House Intelligence Committee Chairman Rick Crawford told Fox News, "Americans have every reason to trust President Trump."
27: When you think about Midnight Hammer and then Epic Fury, he's really given us every reason to trust him.
0: But not every Republican is on board. Senator Tom Tillis told CNN State of the Union the reports he's seen don't make much sense to him.
28: Now we're talking about a posture where we may accept the nuclear material remaining in Iran. How does that make sense at all? Also, a 60-day ceasefire and expecting that they're going to clear the Strait of Hormuz before the terms of the deal are established also seems questionable to me.
0: Republican Senator Ted Cruz put out a statement saying he was deeply concerned about what he was hearing about the deal. And Roger Wicker, chairman of the Senate Armed Services Committee, called the proposal a disaster. Democratic Senator Cory Booker tells CNN State of the Union, Iran is out negotiating Trump.
9: The president said he went into this to deal with their nuclear program. This does not deal with that. Before he became president the first time, they had no highly enriched uranium. They had sent it out. Now they have it because of him.
0: The news was met with concern in Israel, where Prime Minister Benjamin Netanyahu said late Sunday, any deal must assure Iran cannot develop a nuclear weapon. John Stolness, Washington.
20: The United States Senate will return to work 1 week from today. And a political firestorm will be waiting for lawmakers. A taxpayer-funded plan to offer payments to those who claim they were victims of government weaponization. Correspondent Rich Johnson reports that the idea is inspiring a lot of opposition from Democrats and a large number of Republicans.
1: Top White House aide Stephen Miller says there are a lot of people who are victims of government weaponization.
29: So many lives destroyed, so many livelihoods ruined, so many people who were deprived of their fundamental rights and freedoms as American citizens. And this settlement is just a small measure of the justice that they are owed.
1: Alabama Republican Senator Tommy Tuberville tells Fox News he's met with those people.
30: I've had people in my office that have absolutely gone bankrupt. They've lost their businesses. Some lost their families. Some absolutely have gone off the deep end. They need to be helped.
1: But Democrats, like former Clinton Treasury Secretary Robert Reich, want you to know more about who might be eligible for payouts from the nearly $1.8 billion fund.
31: And this includes the 1,500 insurrectionists charged or convicted of storming the U.S. Capitol on January 6th. And it includes some of the fraudsters Trump pardoned after they made huge donations to his super PAC.
1: And it's not just Democrats opposing the fund.
28: I call it a payout pot for punks.
1: North Carolina Republican Senator Tom Tillis tells CNN he opposes the fund for both legal reasons and hardcore November politics.
28: These distractions are harmful to our chances in November, and anybody that gets in the way of my colleagues, Republican colleagues getting reelected, are a problem.
1: Maryland Democrat Chris Van Hollen has proposed amendments to cut off some potential recipients.
32: People who rioted on January 6th and assaulted police officers from being eligible for the fund.
2: people who have been convicted of child molestation. They should not be eligible for the fund. Members of Congress should not be eligible for the fund.
1: But Senate GOP leader John Thune canceled amendment votes before the current Memorial Day recess. Van Hollen tells CBS he's patient.
2: And we will insist on having these votes when we get back.
1: I'm Richard Johnson.
3: 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A toxic threat near the happiest place on earth has tens of thousands fleeing. When America in the Morning continues after these messages.
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0: 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This is America in the Morning. Wet weather is in store for outdoor plans for many today. Here's AccuWeather.com meteorologist LaTroy Thornton.
1: The southeast stays active this Memorial Day with numerous showers and thunderstorms yet again. Storm coverage may end up being the highest across an area from eastern Louisiana into central and southern Mississippi and Alabama, where a heavy thunderstorm really can't be ruled out at any point for today. Through the holiday, the only areas that may have a chance at staying dry are coastal zones from Georgia through the Carolinas, but at least a spotty thunderstorm even approaches those areas late today. In fact, places east of a line from southeastern Oklahoma and northern Arkansas to around the Ohio River and into central portions of Pennsylvania and New York all have a chance at some wet weather at least early today, with a sprawling front gradually exiting the New England coast as the day progresses to bring the steady rain to an end there, while it stalls more over the mid-Atlantic to keep the risk for showers and storms around all day. Speaking of thunderstorms, today does bring the risk for severe weather in two separate zones. One extends from southwestern Minnesota into much of southern South Dakota, a large portion of Nebraska, and parts of northwestern Kansas and northeastern Colorado, with the second zone from far eastern Arizona into southwestern New Mexico and west Texas. In both of these areas, thunderstorms may bring damaging wind gusts, hail, and some downpours. Otherwise, much of the rest of today's precipitation is more spotty, including a shower around from Wisconsin into northern Michigan, an afternoon thunderstorm over northeastern Minnesota, and thunder showers from eastern Utah and western Colorado northward to western Montana. The main exception will be steady rain over the Pacific Northwest coastline. In Freedom, Wyoming, expect warmth and some sun today with a stray afternoon thunderstorm, high 76. For Warriors Mark, Pennsylvania, morning rain gives way to a warmer day, a bit of sun, perhaps an afternoon shower, high 77. I'm AccuWeather.com meteorologist LaTroy Thornton.
0: 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Evacuation orders are in place for 50,000 people near a plant about 6 miles from Disneyland because a toxic chemical tank is at risk of exploding. Correspondent Julie Walker reports a number of Red Cross shelters are already set up in the area, and the local and California governments are asking for federal help.
2: Officials were bracing for a chemical tank in Southern California to possibly explode. They evacuated more than 50,000 residents. Now they say the discovery of a possible crack in that pressurized tank filled with toxic chemicals could be a step in the right direction. T.J. McGovern is interim fire chief for the Orange County Fire Authority.
3: Our firefighters went in and they were able to visualize the tank. What they found was a potential crack in the tank, which could potentially be relieving some of the pressure in there.
2: He says they're vetting and validating that new info, which could change the mission's trajectory.
3: This was a step in a right direction.
2: An estimated 7,000 gallons of a chemical called methyl methacrylate, or MMA, used to make plastics, is in the tank. It overheated Thursday. Governor Newsom declared a state of emergency in Orange County. I'm Julie Walker.
0: More is being learned about a man who died after he opened fire Saturday near a White House security checkpoint shot by Secret Service agents. Correspondent Clayton Neville reports.
4: The Secret Service says 21-year-old Nasiri Best was in the area of 17th Street and Pennsylvania Avenue around 6 o'clock Saturday night when he's said to have pulled a weapon from his bag and began firing. Secret Service officers returned fire and hit the man, who later died at a hospital. It's the third incident of gunfire near the president in the past month. According to court records, Best was arrested in July of last year after he tried to enter a different White House checkpoint without authorization. At that time, he said he was Jesus Christ and wanted to be arrested. President Trump released a statement about the shooting on Saturday saying, quote, "Thank you to our great Secret Service and law enforcement for the swift and professional action taken against a gunman near the White House who had a violent history and possible obsession with our country's most cherished structure." I'm Clayton Neville.
0: It's 18 after. Inflation hits the Memorial Day backyard barbecue when America in the Morning continues after these messages.
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0: It's 20 after. Welcome back. You're with America in the Morning. We hope that you and yours are enjoying a safe Memorial weekend. Here's CNBC's Peter Schack now with a look at business headlines this Monday.
13: A record number of Americans are on the road or in the air this holiday weekend. AAA says 45 million people have traveled at least 50 miles for the holiday. But where they go and how far is becoming more and more dependent on income in the face of rising gasoline prices and overall inflation. CNBC's Contessa Brewer says that will continue over the next few months.
14: Bank of America put out a summer travel note, and it said that lower income households are much more likely to have no travel plans, almost 40%. And they're showing that their card spending is down significantly year over year for travel-related purchases. By contrast, if you look at middle and higher income households, they are seeing stronger spending.
13: Concerns over gasoline prices and inflation get the bulk of the blame for consumer gloom. The University of Michigan's May Consumer Sentiment Index came in at a record low, and it's now fallen 10% from just a month ago and 14% from a year ago. Those inflation concerns may make it tough for new Fed Chairman Kevin Warsh to lower interest rates, which is what President Trump wants. Warsh was officially sworn in Friday as the new Fed chairman. National Economic Council head Kevin Hassett is confident Warsh will let the economy dictate what the Fed does.
15: As an abstract principle, if inflation blips up because of a short-term oil shock, then that shouldn't affect long-run policy. The Fed should keep its eye on the horizon. Look forward to seeing how he manages it. But, you know, we respect the independence of the Fed, and right now, we expect that it's independent again.
13: Stacy Widlitz, president of SW Retail Advisors, says consumers will be feeling the impact of inflation in their Memorial Day barbecues today.
16: And right now, the consumer is getting it from all directions, with gas prices up 50%. You know, Memorial Day is talking hot dogs, hamburgers up double-digit percent at the grocery store. And just as with tariffs, which costs were passed on, now we're going to get another leg up, whether it's food or discretionary, and the consumer's going to have to pay up once again, and that's going to be sticker shock.
13: Even though the stock market has had a positive month so far, higher oil prices and inflation remain concerns for Wall Street. But Megan Chu, chief investment strategist at Wilmington Trust, says at least so far those concerns have been outweighed by upbeat earnings.
17: I think the market's keying off of earnings. There, we've obviously seen a very strong picture. Again, a little caution because all of the upside surprise to earnings has come from tech and energy. The rest of the market doing fine, but not delivering the same degree of robust earnings growth.
13: The Memorial Day holiday means the stock market and most businesses are closed today. When business resumes tomorrow, auto parts retailer AutoZone will be out with quarterly earnings. The Conference Board will be out with its May Consumer Confidence Index. And Wall Street will try to extend a streak, which has seen the S&P 500 rise for 8 consecutive weeks.
0: Surprising. All right, CNBC's Peter Schack now at 24 after. When we return on America in the Morning, a deadly overdose mystery in New Mexico takes another turn after these messages.
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0: It's 26 after. America in the Morning continues. There are new developments in a deadly overdose case in New Mexico that sickened more than a dozen first responders. Jennifer King reports.
1: Authorities say fentanyl and methamphetamine were found at a house where New Mexico responders got sick after answering an overdose call. Steve McLaughlin is the chief medical officer for University of New Mexico Hospital.
2: When someone's exposed to an opioid or like fentanyl, initially they will often become drowsy. They can actually become unconscious. And then we see their breathing slow down and that they can, in fact, stop breathing.
1: Mika and Georgia Rascon were identified as two of the three people in the house who died. A fourth person who was unresponsive and one of the responders who became sick were still hospitalized as of Friday. Mountaineer Mayor Peter Nieto says authorities were called to the house by a worried coworker of one of the victims.

0: The employer called, and they did not answer, and so they sent another worker to go look, and they're the ones that discovered the scene.
1: The investigation is still ongoing. I'm Jennifer King.
2: A new ruling by a judge involving Kilmer Abrego Garcia is not sitting well with the Trump administration, correspondent Ed Donahue reports.
3: A human smuggling case against Kilmer Abrego Garcia in Tennessee has been dismissed. Abrego Garcia was mistakenly deported to El Salvador last year. It became an embarrassment for the Trump administration when the order was given to return Abrego Garcia to the U.S. He claimed the administration was vindictive, and the federal judge agreed. Abrego Garcia is a Salvadoran citizen with an American wife and child who has lived in Maryland for years, but he immigrated to the U.S. illegally as a teenager. The Justice Department vowed to appeal, calling the judge's order wrong and dangerous. I'm Ed Donahue.
2: America in the Morning for Monday, May 25th, 2026, is produced by Jeff McKay. I'm John Trout. This is Westwood One.
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6: A common sense Republican running for Congress in a seat once held by Adam Schiff?
7: 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Hi, I'm Scott Allen Myers. 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
7: I'm Scott Allen Myers, and I approve of this message. 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

0: 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There's a couple hot zones for severe weather today. Here's AccuWeather.com meteorologist LaTroy Thornton.
1: Two areas face the risk for severe thunderstorms to threaten outdoor holiday plans this afternoon and evening. The southernmost of these zones includes areas from West Texas into southern and western portions of New Mexico, even far eastern Arizona, where the tail end of a stalled front helps to enhance the intensity of thunderstorms. Those storms may bring localized damaging wind gusts of at least 60 to 70 miles per hour, as well as hail and flooding downpours. Farther north, a separate storm will boost thunderstorm coverage from far northeastern Colorado into northwestern Kansas, much of Nebraska, southeastern South Dakota, northwestern Iowa, and southwestern Minnesota. Here, wind gusts of 55 to 65 miles per hour should be more likely, along with hail and, again, some downpours. The wet weather won't be confined to those areas by any stretch, though, with places from the Four Corners, northward through the Rockies, toward the Idaho-Montana border, at least in line for a spotty afternoon thunderstorm. Some steady rain works into the coast of the Pacific Northwest as today progresses as well, with areas southward near and along the West Coast looking generally dry for today. Showers spread across the Great Lakes states, though, especially from Wisconsin and Michigan into northeastern Minnesota, where there could be an afternoon thunderstorm. The recent wet stretch also continues for much of the southeast, where thunderstorms should be rather plentiful through the day, with this risk for thunder extending northward into the mid-Atlantic. To be sure, much of the eastern seaboard faces at least a wet start to this holiday, with the showers gradually coming to an end around places like New York City and upstate New York, as steady rain lingers a bit longer toward Long Island, southeastern Massachusetts, and through much of coastal New England in general, including places as far southeast as Cape Cod. That's the weather across America. I'm AccuWeather.com meteorologist LaTroy Thornton.
0: 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President Trump is saying that any deal reached with Iran must include the removal of enriched uranium and that the U.S. blockade

0: of Iranian ports will remain in effect until a deal is reached. However, it does appear that both sides have agreed in principle to wind down the war, but questions still remain as to what will ultimately happen with the Strait of Hormuz, and can Iran be trusted regarding their own nuclear ambitions? Correspondent Joe Fetterman in Jerusalem reports that Secretary of State Marco Rubio says nobody should be jumping to conclusions about the deal that the president is hammering out.
1: Multiple political leaders, multiple presidents of the United States have all said the same thing. Iran cannot have a nuclear weapon. The only one who's tried to do anything and has actually done anything about it in a real way has been President Trump. So his commitment to that principle that they'll never have a nuclear weapon shouldn't be questioned by anybody. And the idea that somehow this president, given everything he's already proven he's willing to do, is going to somehow agree to a deal that ultimately winds up putting Iran in a stronger position when it comes to nuclear ambitions is absurd. That's just not going to happen. But our preference is to address this through a diplomatic means.
2: Negotiators are working to put the final touches on a deal to end the war in Iran. President Donald Trump says the deal has been largely negotiated. He's been on the phone speaking to Arab and Israeli leaders to fill them in on the details. Officials in the region say that Iran has agreed to give up its stockpile of highly enriched uranium. That is a key ingredient needed to make a nuclear bomb. Iran will also agree to reopen the Strait of Hormuz to shipping traffic. That, of course, is that strategic waterway whose closure over these past few months has wreaked havoc on the global economy. In return, the U.S. is expected to end its blockade of Iran's ports and lift some sanctions against Iran. The deal does not appear to end Iran's support for proxy groups across the region or halt its ballistic missile program. That would fall short of the goals set out by Israel when it launched this war with the U.S. back in February. The officials say they expect a general series of understandings to be reached relatively quickly, with final details to be negotiated in the coming 30 or 60 days.
0: Well, this Memorial Day, despite high gas and food prices, it's expected to be a record holiday travel weekend on the roads and at the airports. Correspondent Clayton Neville reports on what's open and closed today and what people are planning for the holiday.
3: The National Memorial Day concert was held in D.C. yesterday as Americans pay tribute today to servicemen and women in the United States who have died. The U.S. military honoring veterans killed in the line of service for Memorial Day at Arlington National Cemetery. Secretary of Veteran Affairs Doug Collins spoke with Fox News.
4: It's going to be a really, I think, a candlelight issue of just saying, hey, we remember that light doesn't go out. Freedom is never going to go out as long as we have Americans who raise their right hand and are willing to go. And when they don't come home, we make a promise never to forget them.
3: Record travel expected by AAA despite high prices at the pump.
5: That's how it works. And if you look historically, prices usually go up. Unfortunately, with the price of oil being so high, they're just higher than they were normally.
3: Oil and gas industry expert John Kelsey says that gas prices usually go up around Memorial Day.
5: But they're going up more because of what we're seeing in the Strait of Hormuz. And the baseline price is higher because oil is $100 a barrel now. You know, if oil was $60 a barrel, they'd be theoretically 20, 30% lower like they were last year in that kind of $2.50 to $3 range.
3: Yeah,
5: but given the base commodities higher, the gasoline price is higher.
3: Parades expected across the country today, and so are barbecues and cookouts. Heavy rain, though, in the forecast in some parts of the South, and they could be washed out because of them. Most national retailers, grocery stores, and restaurant chains will be open today, but banks and post offices closed. The stock market also closed since Memorial Day is a federal holiday. I'm Clayton Neville.
0: Authorities have released the 911 call regarding 41-year-old NASCAR driver Kyle Busch, the racing legend who died last week. Correspondent Jennifer King reports just over a week ago, Busch posted his 69th career win and spoke after the race about what was to be his final NASCAR victory. Audio courtesy Fox Sports.
6: Kyle Busch, your 69th victory in this series, your fifth right here. Why do these moments never get old, Kyle?
7: Because you never know when the last one is, you know. So I know all too well, unfortunately, with the Cup stuff. But, you know, here with the truck stuff right now, is it's awesome just to be a part of Spire Motorsports. Thanks to Jeff and Dan and Mr. H for the opportunity. HendrickCars.com, I'm sure it looked great out front leading the race. And it wasn't just Kyle Larson doing it. So feels good to have another Kyle being able to do it and putting ourselves in victory lane. So love coming to Dover.
8: As tributes pour in for late NASCAR driver Kyle Busch, 911 audio is revealing more about what happened to the two-time Cup champion.
9: Can I get an ambulance to come to 7605 GM1 Team Drive?
8: A 911 call was placed to the dispatch late Wednesday afternoon.
9: I've got an individual that's shortness of breath, very hot, thinks he's going to pass out, and is producing a little bit of blood.
8: Busch was testing in the Chevrolet racing simulator in Concord, North Carolina, when he fell ill and was rushed to a hospital in Charlotte, according to sources.
9: He's awake. He's on the bathroom floor right now.
8: Audio provided by the Cabarrus County Sheriff's Office. I'm Jennifer King.
0: Among the stories we're covering next, companies cutting jobs in the name of AI. The real cost of replacing humans. When America in the Morning continues after these messages.
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13: 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The product is not intended to diagnose, treat, cure, or prevent any disease, and it's not a substitute or alternative for care from a healthcare provider.
0: It's 15 till. Welcome back. You're with America in the Morning. At least 19 people were injured in a stampede at an annual motorcycle rally Sunday morning in Atlantic Beach, South Carolina. The town of Atlantic Beach confirmed that the incident happened at the Black Pearl Cultural Heritage and Bike Festival held annually in the area over Memorial Day weekend, which brings an estimated 40,000 people to the small coastal community. In a statement, the town of Atlantic Beach said that the event was triggered by a person who began running, causing a brief chain reaction within the crowd. None of the injuries appeared to be life-threatening, and an investigation into exactly how the stampede happened is underway. In New York City, authorities are trying to determine how a fire started at a Staten Island shipyard that left one worker dead and injured three others. Correspondent Julie Walker reports.
14: One person is dead, about 36 injured after a blast Friday at a New York City shipyard on Staten Island. Officials say an investigation is underway. Fire Department Commissioner Lillian Bonsignor says this was a difficult fire to fight.
15: And the explosion caused serious injuries to multiple FDNY members. We had over 30, as the mayor said, over 30 patients that mostly were EMS and fire. We had a few civilians and unfortunately one fatality. This was a very complex situation.
14: A firefighter and a fire marshal were inside the structure when a second explosion happened. Both were seriously injured by the shockwave from the blast. Julie Walker, New York.
0: The Department of Justice has removed from its website all press releases regarding arrests and convictions of people related to the January 6, 2021 riot at the U.S. Capitol. Correspondent Donna Warder reports.
16: The Justice Department acknowledges it's removed from its website information on criminal cases against the January 6, 2021 rioters, calling it partisan propaganda. It's the latest step by the Trump administration to rewrite the history on the assault. President Trump has pardoned or commuted the prison sentences of more than 1,500 attackers and has created through the Justice Department a nearly $1.8 billion fund meant to compensate Trump allies who feel they were unjustly investigated and prosecuted. And on Thursday, the Justice Department got a federal appeals court to toss out seditious conspiracy convictions against members of the far-right Oath Keepers and the Proud Boys. Donna Warder, Washington.
0: A federal appeals court has denied Columbia University anti-Israel activist Mahmoud Khalil's request for a full court hearing, leaving in place a ruling that blocks him from challenging his detention in federal district court while his immigration case proceeds. Last month, Khalil was issued a final order of removal from the Board of Immigration Appeals in a separate case. In response to the appeals court ruling denying a hearing of Khalil's detention case, the American Civil Liberties Union said it will seek Supreme Court review. Khalil has pursued two legal tracks since his detainment by ICE over a year ago. Khalil is a green card holder who is married to a U.S. citizen. Shifting gears, we're hearing a lot about worker layoffs due to AI to save money, but questions are being raised as to what costs a company more, AI or the actual human worker. The new old tech guy, Chuck Palm, has the story.
17: You've heard all the big companies say it. Replace your workforce with AI. Save money. Cut the headcount. And then the bill came due. Microsoft's own quarterly reports now show that running AI agents, those autonomous task-completing tools that companies have been deploying everywhere, cost more per task than paying the employee who used to do that work. Not someday, today. Uber blew through its entire 2026 AI coding budget in just 4 months, after actively encouraging its engineers to race each other on the AI tool usage. An NVIDIA executive told Fortune flatly, the cost of compute is far beyond the costs of employees. Here's the trap. The price per AI token keeps falling. But agentic AI, the AI that works in the background that's doing things for you, burns through thousands of tokens doing what a human did in just one keystroke. The total consumption is exploding. Goldman Sachs projects a 24-fold increase in token consumption by 2030. The math ain't mathing, at least not yet. Microsoft has even canceled thousands of its own employees' AI coding license because they're just too expensive. AI may be more efficient, but if you're cutting headcount, check your token invoice first. Follow the new old tech guy on X, at Chuck Palm.
0: America in the Morning's Robert Workman has sports this Memorial Day. Robert?
18: Sunday's 110th Indianapolis 500 was the closest finish ever. Felix Rosenquist edged out David Malukas by 23 thousandths of a second. That's about half a car length for the win. Daniel Suarez won the rain-shortened NASCAR Coca-Cola 600 in Charlotte. Both races honored the late Kyle Busch after his untimely death last week. NBA, the Spurs clamped down on the Thunder for a 103-82 win in Game 4 of the Western Conference Final in San Antonio. That series tied 2-2. Victor Wembanyama had 33 points and 3 of the Spurs' 10 block shots.
19: It's fun. It's very fun. In the playoffs at some point, especially when a series drags on, everybody knows the other team like almost by heart.
18: Stanley Cup Game 3 of the Western Conference Final in Las Vegas, the Golden Knights roared back from a 3-0 deficit to rock the Avalanche 5-3 for a massive 3-0 series lead. Vegas now just one win away from its third Stanley Cup final in 9 years. The second tennis major of the year, the French Open, began Sunday in Paris. The highest seed to fall on day one, 7-seed Taylor Fritz, who fell to unseeded fellow American Nishesh Basavareddy. Baseball, the Yankees blanked the Rays 2-0 on a game-ending dinger from Aaron Judge that ended his longest homerless and RBI drought of his career, 11 games. Tigers and Orioles split a pair. Baltimore won the opener on a walk-off three-run blast from Colton Cowser. Detroit nabbed the nightcap. Roberto Hernandez went one better, a grand slam in the bottom of the ninth to lift the Marlins over the Mets. Angels got an unearned run in the home half of the ninth to complete their sweep of the Rangers. That's Monday Sports.
0: Thank you, sir. It's 7 till. When we return on America in the Morning, one of our nation's last living links to Pearl Harbor after these messages.
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0: It's 6 till. America in the Morning continues. It was a slower than your typical holiday weekend at the box office, but still a good one for the Star Wars franchise. Entertainment reporter Kevin Carr has details.
1: The Mandalorian successfully navigated the Razor Crest into cinemas, topping the box office with $82 million for Friday through Sunday and an estimated $102 million for the long Memorial Day weekend.
2: Strap in.
1: While the numbers are on the low end for a modern Star Wars opening and almost identical to the first weekend of Solo, a Star Wars story in 2018, this is a win for Disney, considering the Mandalorian and Grogu had a price tag about half of what was spent on Solo.
2: This is the way.
3: I love you so much.
1: In an impressive second place with $22 million for the three-day and an estimated $28 million for the four-day weekend was the horror hit Obsession.
2: Just because you chose this for her doesn't make it less real.
1: Strong word of mouth contributed to an uncommon 30% increase in ticket sales for the relationship thriller.
4: You know what I'm after?
5: You want to be the biggest star in the world.
1: The King of Pop is still box office royalty as Michael came in third with $20 million for the weekend and an estimated $26 million including the holiday.
6: Well, look what TJ Maxx dragged in.
1: Fourth place belonged to Disney's other summer sequel starter, The Devil Wears Prada 2, with $13 million for the weekend and an estimated $17 million through Monday.
7: Our shepherd was murdered. And we shall solve the crime.
1: And finally, rounding out the top five was the critically acclaimed family film The Sheep Detectives, tracking down $9 million for the three-day and an estimated $12 million for the long weekend. I'm Kevin Carr.
0: Memorial Day is a federal holiday that's dedicated to mourning and honoring U.S. military personnel who made the ultimate sacrifice while serving in the armed forces. Washington correspondent Sagar Magani reports America's oldest Pearl Harbor survivor is keeping the attack's memory alive this Memorial Day weekend.
8: America's oldest Pearl Harbor survivor is keeping the attack's memory alive this Memorial Day weekend.
9: My name is Freeman Johnson.
8: Freeman Johnson is 106 years old and was aboard the USS St. Louis that infamous day.
10: December 7th, 1941.
9: December 7th, 1941.
8: Johnson was a so-called fireman and was far below deck helping repair a boiler.
9: I didn't see anything. Nothing.
8: Didn't hear the anti-aircraft fire aimed at attacking Japanese planes. By the time Johnson got topside, the St. Louis was safely at sea.
9: We've been to a couple of schools, and the kids ask, were you scared? You're not scared. You're too busy to be scared. And besides, you don't know what you're scared of. You can't see anything. What are you afraid of?
8: Johnson's a celebrity in his Massachusetts hometown, but a reluctant Pearl Harbor hero.
9: 50 years ago, nobody paid any attention. I was a Pearl Harbor survivor. Big deal.
8: Same thing 10 years ago.
9: But now, because there's only 10 of us left, it's a big deal.
8: It's not to him.
9: Most important thing to me was getting married. Having kids.
8: Being part of a seminal moment in American history.
9: Pearl Harbor just happened.
8: I'm Sagar Magani.
0: Honoring the memory of those who served today, this is America in the Morning for Monday, May 25th, 2026. Our show is produced by Jeff McKay. I'm John Trout. This is Westwood One.
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15: Now at 4 a.m., a toxic chemical leak triggers an explosive high-pressure crisis in Orange County.
16: As fire crews race against a ticking clock, thousands of local families remain trapped in a state of high alert. We will hear directly from the evacuated families spending another sleepless night away from home, waiting to see if they still have a neighborhood to return to.
4: This is Eyewitness News with live breaking news.
15: And good morning. It's 4 a.m. I'm John Gregory.
16: And I'm Rachel Brown. Thanks for joining us. Let's get straight to that chemical crisis in Garden Grove right now. A compromised tank is spiking past 100 degrees, threatening a massive explosion.
15: Firefighters enter day four of this high-risk operation. Eyewitness News reporter Dominique Newland has the latest for us.
17: Another operation scheduled for crews desperately trying to find a solution to the toxic chemical leak at GKN Aerospace in Garden Grove. Orange County Fire Authority Captain Brian Yao says firefighters will continue assessing the tanks on high ladders. But
18: it's over 100 degrees inside. We don't know what the temperature is. So any being near that tank is a high risk in itself, because it still has the possibility to have a catastrophic failure.
17: Crews will be surveying to see if there's any additional cracks. Air 7 video capturing the peeling of the weather stripping on the exterior of the tank. Once the internal temperature reaches 100 degrees, experts aren't able to determine how far over 100 the tank is at. It now comes down to figuring out a plan.
18: Determine what's happening on the inside, and with that intelligence, that knowledge, and that assessment, we can take that information back to the experts and formulate a new plan, a new risk analysis.
17: Local leaders are calling on President Trump to approve a federal emergency declaration. Governor Newsom submitting an official request after already proclaiming a state of emergency. An emergency declaration would allow FEMA to provide resources and funds to help with services like evacuations and shelters as 50,000 residents remain evacuated. Dominique Newland, ABC 7 Eyewitness News.
16: It's been days and 50,000 people are still unable to return home.
15: And this morning, many are staying in hotels or with family, while hundreds more are turning to six different shelters set up by the county and the American Red Cross. But those are quickly filling to capacity. Some people are even camping out at the beach. Eyewitness News reporter Tim Pulliam has more on the evacuations.
19: It's nice. We call it home. It's safe in the meantime.
20: Sam Garcia Rojas, his wife and two dogs are sheltering in their RV at Bolsa Chica Beach while first responders tend to that looming disaster at the Garden Grove chemical plant.
21: It's been tight quarters.
20: And they are not the only ones. RVs lined the parking lot since Friday's mandatory evacuation. But state park administrators posted on X that beach sites are not approved evacuation centers and don't have the facilities to support overnight guests. The county opened the fairgrounds for RVs, but Sam claims when they checked, there were no available spots.
21: So in a crisis like this, you think, what's wrong with letting us stay here all day? Because we paid for the full day. All these people are paying for full day use. All we're doing is sleeping here from 10 to 6. We're not using anything other of theirs. We have everything we need with our cars and our fuel and our gas. We're not tapping any resources. All we're doing is parking.
20: With 50,000 people forced to evacuate, the crisis has overwhelmed Red Cross shelters to capacity. Freedom Hall in Fountain Valley to Savannah High School in Anaheim. That's where I met Samuel Campbell, who told me he has no other place to go.
22: No, not right now, no. Just stay in the car with my friend. Yeah, so that's all we can do. Yeah, for now in the parking lot like everyone else.
23: We've heard that folks have been jumping around trying to find a shelter, and it really is important that we have a new shelter, that we're trying to do everything that we can to help as many people as we can.
20: Late Sunday, the Red Cross announced a new shelter at Los Alamitos High School. It's one of the spots Sam and his family may have no choice but to use.
21: If it came down to that, yeah, of course we'd have to go, we have to go. But we're trying to make this work for all of us because we're all centrally located to this location.
15: Tim Pulliam, ABC 7 Eyewitness News. And some of the evacuees are staying with family members. A woman on TikTok went viral after posting a video of her living room in Anaheim packed with 20 relatives who had to evacuate their homes. She welcomed our Eyewitness News crew inside to show how she and family are making the best of a very difficult situation. They're enjoying big cookouts together in the backyard. They're playing games and a lot of quality time together in very cramped quarters.
2: It's been fun. It's been fun, a lot of playing and running around. Sometimes there's moments of stress, but other than that, it hasn't been bad.
3: I'm very thankful that they opened the doors, and with me and my kids, you know, because I'm the one who has the kids, and that they, they're patient, and they're always lending to help out, knowing they're little, and it's just, I'm very thankful they opened the doors.
15: Yasmin, who lives with her mother, says it was never even a question that they would welcome in their family members in this time of need. And stay with Eyewitness News for the latest on this Orange County emergency. 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
16: Turning now to our forecast, let's get a check of the weather with Shayla Girardin, and you're tracking a cooling trend.
5: Yes, quite the cool down as we head into the next couple of days. Today, though, as you head out the door, you're going to notice not as much cloud cover to start the day. So that May gray, it's out there, but it's patchier. It is going to be considerably cooler, though, as we head into the next couple of days. LAX this morning, go ahead, have the layers. In fact, you may even want to keep them until later this afternoon. Upper 50s for you at LAX, mostly clear conditions. So this will be the name of the game today, a little bit less of those clouds, but that is really going to take a switch as we head into tomorrow. Not only are our temperatures going to cool, enjoy this nice mild afternoon that we have, because this cooling trend is going to take us through midweek. We're going to see more of those clouds, and with that deeper brewing layer also comes a chance to see a little bit more of that drizzle over the next couple of days too. I'll show you when in just a bit. For now though, temperatures pretty mild out there this morning. Most of you are in the 50s, 59 in Palmdale, Van Nuys coming in 55 degrees, Fullerton just a tad warmer at 58, and Anaheim 61. So our beaches along the coast, hold on to those layers. You're going to stay in the upper 60s. Los Angeles, you will break into those low 70s, but most of this afternoon will be in the 60s, and in Inland Empire, 70s make a return once again. Like I mentioned, not only are we talking about more of that marine layer, but we are going to see a chance for some drizzle both Tuesday and Wednesday, just because that marine layer is so deep. So you will want to have the hat handy. We'll talk about how long that cool down is going to last, plus when temps are going to warm up again. But for now, John and Rachel, I'll send it back to you.
14: Okay, Shayla, thank you. Well, today is Memorial Day, and many remembrances are taking place today across Southern California in honor of our fallen service members.
15: Eyewitness News reporter Carly Gomez is live in Canoga Park with a preview this morning. Good morning, Carly.
24: Good morning. Yeah, in just a few hours, memorial services, color guards, parades, they'll be held across the U.S. to remember those who sacrificed their lives for this country. And here in Canoga Park, they'll be celebrating the salute to freedom here at 10 a.m. Memorial Day actually began 158 years ago to honor Union members who died in the Civil War. Now, back then, it was called Decoration Day, as many decorated graves with flowers. Now, ceremonies were held every May 30th. And by World War I, the holiday was actually changed to honor all Americans who died in war. Now, the term Memorial Day was used in 1882, but was more commonly used after World War II. It became the official name holiday in 1967 and was finally moved to the last Monday of the month just 4 years later.
25: Memorial Day is not just a day on the calendar. It is a sacred pause, a moment to remember those who gave everything so we could live in freedom.
24: Forest lawns in Covina Hills, Glendale, Hollywood Hills, and Long Beach will all have remembrance ceremonies starting at 10 a.m. Now, the Reagan Library will honor service members at 9:30 with live music, a flyover, color guards, and guest speakers. Now, here in Canoga Park, the 34th Annual Memorial Day Parade, the ceremony itself does begin at 10 a.m., and the parade will begin at 11 a.m. here on Sherman Way, and this is a one-mile route here, so get ready if there's any traffic detours for that. But it's also just one of those days you want to set a moment aside to just remember and maybe thank those who gave their lives. Reporting live in Canoga Park, Carly Gomez, ABC 7 Eyewitness News.
15: All right, thank you, Carly. Well, despite soaring prices, AAA says close to 45 million Americans traveled this Memorial Day weekend. The worst congestion hit Friday afternoon from 11 a.m. to 8 p.m. Today is expected to be the lightest traffic day, but drivers should still avoid the roads between noon and 5. AAA says Orlando, Seattle, New York, Las Vegas, and Miami top the list of most popular destinations.
16: Taking a look at traffic for you on this Memorial Day in West Covina, we're looking at the 10 eastbound at Grand Avenue. All lanes are blocked after a fatal multi-car crash involving a big rig. At least one person has died. Traffic is being diverted off at Grand. As crews begin to work to get this cleared, we are seeing a small delay.
15: We're continuing to monitor the toxic chemical tank leak in Garden Grove. Why desperate crowdsourced ideas to cool it down could actually trigger a catastrophic explosion.
16: Crucial progress made in international Iran talks is already sending ripple effects across the globe. What this historic breakthrough means for your security and your money.
5: And good morning. We're talking about some cooler temperatures across Southern California this afternoon. A really nice start to your morning. A nice Memorial Day afternoon for you as well. Just be on the lookout. It is going to be cooler out there, and this is just the start. Upper 60s for you along the coast, 65 in Oxnard, Thousand Oaks, 71. If you can believe it, we get cooler from here. Even a chance for a little bit of rain on the way. It's all coming up in your full forecast.
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15: Breaking details as firefighters race to stop a chemical catastrophe in Garden Grove.
16: Overnight, they performed a risky all-night mission to confirm whether pressure in the compromised GKN aerospace tank has been released. That would mean the threat of an explosion has been eliminated. We now know the temperature inside that tank is exceeding 100 degrees. At least one crack has been spotted in the tank. Since this crisis began, dozens of our viewers have been calling in to share their suggestions for ways to fix or cool this chemical tank. Everything from running snow machines near it to cool it down to spraying it with liquid nitrogen. But experts say that could actually cause more damage.
9: If you use liquid nitrogen, it could crack the tank, and that might cause a spill. And then also it might create some temperature irregularities within the MMA material itself. And then also the problem with snow is that you're not going to get this consistent cohesive cooling as opposed to, say, using liquid water and then you're hosing everything down all at the same time.
16: So far, no injuries have been reported.
15: World Central Kitchen has deployed its relief team to Garden Grove. The nonprofit founded by Chef Jose Andres goes into disaster areas to help the impacted communities. The organization posted a video on X telling people boots are already on the ground.
0: We've been visiting shelters all day. We've been providing food wherever we can. We're setting up food trucks tomorrow. We're really trying to help the people of Garden Grove in this really tough time. These people could be evacuated for days. They could be evacuated in a short period of time. We just don't know right now. So we're here. We're going to be helping out. We're going to be making sure that the people of Garden Grove are taken care of during this terrible time.
15: Meanwhile, shelters are packed as 50,000 evacuees spend another night away from home. Residents are being asked to continue to avoid the evacuation zone. We'll have another live report in our next half hour.
16: New details on an oil spill in East LA. Crews have been working around the clock repairing the underground pipeline ruptured by fiber optic contractors on Friday. 2,400 gallons of crude oil flushed through storm drains directly into the LA River, leaving a sheen visible as far south as PCH. Unified Command is now expanding containment booms and skimming the water. Wildlife experts are currently rehabilitating 25 oil birds rescued from that area.
15: Well, let's get another look at the holiday forecast. Shayla Girardin watching temperatures for us. Pretty mild, it sounds like.
5: Yes, shaping up to be a really nice day out there today. And then some bigger changes as we head into tomorrow and Wednesday. So if you have plans to be outside, definitely today is the day to do so. We are talking about less clouds overall, not seeing as much of that May gray this morning, and then pretty mild for your afternoon. Tomorrow, though, we go back to that familiar pattern. We're see more of that May gray. We're also going to see a chance for drizzle. I don't think this is a day that you need the umbrella, but I would definitely have the hat handy, not only tomorrow, but Wednesday as well. And we're going to hold on to those cool, cloudy conditions for a bit. We actually have below average temperatures that are going to take us through about midweek. For now, though, a nice mild start to Memorial Day. Go ahead and have the layers to start the morning. You're in the 50s and 60s. 55 out there in Riverside. Santa Ana coming in just a tad warmer, 61. And Lancaster at 60 degrees. Now, we're back to this pattern that we know so well. We saw it over the weekend, a calm winds to start the morning, but that onshore push is going to strengthen as we head into the afternoon. So our interior spots going to see those gusty winds once again. No advisories in place, but that changes for us tomorrow. So winds will die down again this evening. By tomorrow, Tuesday afternoon, we start to see wind gusts in the 25 to 35 mile per hour range out towards the mountains and deserts. So that is why we do have a wind advisory that's going to go in place starting tomorrow for our desert regions. Like those winds you just saw, 25 to 35 miles per hour, but isolated gusts, especially for our higher elevations, could be up to 50 miles per hour. Now, this is not the only changes we're going to see as we head into the next couple days. In fact, temperature is going to dip as well. We're going to see more of that cloud cover, a chance for a little bit of drizzle. So LA, Orange County, low 70s out there today, but Tuesday, Wednesday, you only warm to the 60s, holding on to those cool conditions through Thursday, and then a bit of a warm up as we head into the weekend. So we do have a nice bump in temperatures coming next Saturday, Sunday. You just got to get through a very cool week first. Valleys, Inland Empire, going to see some gusty winds out there this afternoon for those interior spots. Cooling to the low 70s. Again, Tuesday and Wednesday, both mornings, I think we're going to see a very good chance of some drizzle out there. The reason why is right now we have a trough of low pressure that's moving on through Southern California, just starting to dip our temperatures. But this cutoff low is going to roll on in by about midweek. And these are cut off from the jet stream, very hard to predict. As you can see, bringing quite a bit of moisture to Northern California. But for us, what it means is our temperatures start to cool. We've got some drizzle in the mix as we head through about midweek. And then once that moves on out, our temperatures will warm up. So we'll look at what this means for the beaches, the mountains, the desert. But for now, John and Rachel, I'll send it back to you.
15: All right, Shayla, we'll check back. Thank you. 24 hours after claiming the U.S. and Iran were close to a deal to end the war, President Trump now says significant differences remain. He says the U.S. won't rush into a deal. Meanwhile, Secretary of State Marco Rubio told reporters an Iran deal is still a work in progress. Earlier in the day, a senior administration official told ABC News the Iranians were committed to negotiating the removal of their stockpile of highly enriched uranium. But Iranian state media says the draft does not include any nuclear commitments.
16: News that the U.S. and the Iran war could end soon sent oil prices tumbling down on Sunday. Brent crude, the international benchmark, fell to about $99 a barrel. U.S. crude dropped almost 5% to about $92 a barrel. A deal between the U.S. and Iran would include the reopening of the Strait of Hormuz. The key waterway has been effectively closed since the war began at the end of February. The war has sent oil and gas prices skyrocketing over the past few months.
15: Let's get a look at morning traffic. It is a holiday, so things are pretty light. In West Covina, though, the 10 eastbound at Grand Avenue, all lanes right now, they're blocked after a fatal multi-car accident. involving a big rig, traffic being diverted off at Grand Avenue. We are seeing a small delay in that area, so certainly keep that in mind.
16: The Disneyland Resort 70th celebration continues. ABC 7 wants to give you the chance to win a visit to this fun-filled event.
15: Look out for the secret code at 6 a.m. for your chance to win a four-pack of one-day, one-park tickets. There'll be two winners for each day.
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13: A common sense Republican running for Congress in a seat once held by Adam Schiff?
18: Yes. Hi, I'm Scott Allen Myers. So many people have thought about leaving California, but I'm staying. I'm staying to fight back against the crushing costs, the tax burdens, and the outrageous social agendas. I believe our communities deserve leadership that puts families, safety, and common sense first.
13: Protecting our homes, our taxes, our safety, and our children? You've got my vote.
18: I'm Scott Allen Myers, and I approve of this message. 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
5: As we head into your Tuesday and Wednesday afternoon. So deserts also seeing some very windy conditions a little bit later in the week with temperatures cooling too. Only making it to the upper 70s both Tuesday and Wednesday. Palm Springs, low 90s out there today, cooling to the 80s by Wednesday. John, Rachel, I'll send it back your way.
16: Okay, Shayla, thank you. A nostalgic experience at the Grove gave Toy Story fans the chance to experience an iconic scene in real life.
15: For the first time in more than a decade, Kellogg's is bringing toys back inside cereal boxes in celebration of our parent company, Disney, and Pixar's Toy Story 5. The pop-up featured a giant interactive claw machine where fans could take their chances trying to score exclusive Kellogg's cereal and merchandise. 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
16: Two brothers from Compton are getting ready to travel to England to compete in an elite international cricket tournament next month. Johnny and Jonathan Tatum will be making history, representing the Southern California Junior Cricket Academy on June 19th. They are the first to do so since the 1990s. The city gave them a proper send-off over the weekend, hosting a free Compton Community Cricket Day at Kelly Park.
17: A lot of people don't get the opportunity, so I'm going to, you know, cherish the opportunity and take it and enjoy the moment.
19: Coming from Compton and L.A., thanks to my mom, she showed me a lot of ways. Thanks to Coach Mustafa, who also really coached me, Coach Sentence, and a bunch of other coaches that I have in my life.
16: Cheering them on, anyone between the ages of 4 and 17 can join the Southern California Junior Cricket Academy, and it's free.
15: Happening tomorrow, Pacific Park is marking 30 years on the Santa Monica Pier. The park's anniversary series looks back at the moments that shaped its history. And at the center of it all, the Pacific Wheel, now illuminated by more than 170,000 LED lights, creating full-scale animations over the ocean. For Memorial Day, organizers plan to turn it into a tribute, a giant animated American flag honoring U.S. fallen soldiers, all building up to the park's official 30th anniversary on Tuesday, May 26th.
16: From a massive motorcycle procession to local tribute ceremonies, Southern California honors our fallen heroes today. A look at the major Memorial Day events happening across the Southland.
15: Two World War II veterans who witnessed the iconic flag raising at Iwo Jima are preparing to reunite. Ahead, their lifelong bond heading into today's National Memorial Day parade.
20: Fire crews here in Orange County conducting an all-night operation to see if there's a way to avoid a catastrophic explosion of that massive chemical tank. And this morning, there is a glimmer of hope. I'm Tim Caputo at the Command Center here in Cypress. We'll update you coming up in a live report.
1: 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You know, people are talking about these injections all the time. So what if you're looking to lose weight but not interested in the injections, especially when you hear about the intense some of the intense side effects? 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I'm proof positive of it. The studied ingredients in Lean have been shown to help lower your blood sugar, help burn fat by converting it into energy. 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
15: As nearby shelters overflow, we'll hear the direct impact from community members and frustrated evacuees. We're checking in live to see exactly when the threat of a catastrophic explosion will finally be over.
16: Good Monday morning to you. It's 4:30. I'm Rachel Brown.
15: And I'm John Gregory. We have team coverage as we track a ticking clock in Garden Grove.
16: A massive chemical tank is boiling past 100 degrees, threatening a major explosion. First responders enter day four of this high-risk crisis. We begin with Eyewitness News reporter Tim Caputo with the latest there. Tim.
20: Well, good morning, guys. We know overnight there was a massive operation, a really dangerous one for firefighters who were trying to get very close to that giant 7,000-gallon chemical tank to look at what is now confirmed a crack in the tank itself to see if that is the way that we could possibly avoid that catastrophic explosion. At this point, though, no update from fire crews. This has been an overnight operation. We're at the command center here, obviously waiting for that update. We, along with the fire crews, the emergency personnel, and the tens of thousands of people who are now spent another night away from their homes, are waiting with bated breath to see if this is a potential option. For the last 4 days, though, the only outcomes were bad and worse. A massive toxic chemical spill on the ground or an explosion. But now there is some hope of a third option where pressure is possibly being released from that tank that is getting hotter by the day. And somehow that leak could mean the worst case explosion can be avoided. But the threat is still very real this morning, and the evacuation orders all remain in place. There's not much anyone can do at this point but wait. Through the entire weekend, a giant hose and a bunch of sprinklers have been spraying water on that tank at GKN Aerospace in Garden Grove in an effort to prevent or at least limit the explosive chemical inside from heating up too much. But it's still warm, some 30 degrees over that time.
2: We know that it's over 100 degrees inside. We don't know what the temperature is. So any being near that tank is a high risk in itself, because it still has the possibility to have a catastrophic failure.
20: Emergency crews out here not just trying to prevent the explosion itself, but also having to plan in case it does blow up, even identifying potential blast zones where there would either be severe, moderate, or light damage. In addition to declaring a state of emergency, Governor Gavin Newsom's office also announced close to 800 state and local first responders and emergency personnel to assist from everything from evacuations to traffic management to environmental monitoring. On that note, maybe leave with some good news this morning before our next update. The air quality monitors in the air say they have not detected any contaminants in the air in or around that facility, even with that crack in the tank itself and potentially a leak happening there. That is some good news. Obviously, that would change if there's a spill or an explosion, but we're hoping neither of those options come into play. Again, this is an overnight operation. Either there's still

0: A common sense Republican running for Congress in a seat once held by Adam Schiff?
1: Yes. Hi, I'm Scott Allen Myers. So many people have thought about leaving California, but I'm staying. I'm staying to fight back against the crushing costs, the tax burdens, and the outrageous social agendas. I believe our communities deserve leadership that puts families, safety, and common sense first.
0: Protecting our homes, our taxes, our safety, and our children? You've got my vote.
1: I'm Scott Allen Myers, and I approve of this message. Paid for by Scott Allen Myers for Congress.
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5: 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All we're doing is sleeping here from 10 to 6. We're not using anything other of theirs. We have everything we need with our cars and our fuel and our gas. We're not tapping any resources. All we're doing is parking.
6: The mandatory evacuation is overwhelming shelters set up to help evacuees. As I mentioned, several shelters have been set up across Orange County, but some local businesses are stepping up in to help those during this difficult time. Gyms like Planet Fitness and 24 Hour Fitness are opening their doors, allowing people to access their restrooms and showers. Others are also offering free food and also pet boarding. But as Tim mentioned just a few minutes ago, this remains a very, very tense situation. Even though shelters like this are open, a lot of these people are just eager to get home because they were forced to evacuate with little to no time. All first responders are asking is that everyone remains patient. Reporting live from Los Alamitos, David Gonzalez, ABC 7.
7: Okay, David, thank you. And stay with Eyewitness News for the latest on this Orange County emergency. 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
8: This morning, investigators are working to determine what sparked yesterday's massive three-alarm fire at a Southgate tire facility. Southern California Edison has successfully restored power to nearly 500 local homes and businesses blacked out by the intense flames.
7: Let's get a check of our forecast now with Shayla Girardin. It's Memorial Day. A lot of people have plans. Are they going to need the sweater, long pants today?
9: Good questions. They can definitely start off with them this morning. It is a cool start to the day, but by this afternoon, really nice temperatures for you. Today is definitely the day to get outside because as we head into the next few days, it is going to cool. It is going to be cloudier. And we even have a little bit of drizzle heading our way. Right now, though, I want to get you outside. LAX this morning, we do have a little bit of May gray in the mix, but that marine layer is really patchy. So LAX right now, 59 degrees, mostly clear skies for you. You can start off with the layers this morning, 52 for you in Santa Clarita, Ontario coming in 55. Anaheim just a tad warmer at 61. So it is a nice cool start to the day. 56 in Los Angeles and 59 at Redondo Beach. So as you just saw moments ago, we've got less of that cloud cover to start off the morning. Temperatures really mild as we head into this afternoon. So our interior regions, you'll be able to ditch those layers, but along the coast, it is going to stay nice and cool. And then a cooling trend takes us right into the week. So temperatures are actually going to be below average for several days, and we have a little bit of drizzle that's going to roll on in along with more of that May gray pattern as we head into your Tuesday and Wednesday. Today, temperatures, like I mentioned, pretty mild but cooler than what we were dealing with yesterday. Upper 60s along the coast. Los Angeles, you will break into those 70s today, but much of the afternoon will be in the low 60s. And then Inland Empire, 70s make a return for you. But look what comes our way. This is a chance for a little bit of drizzle as we head into your Tuesday and Wednesday. So we'll break down how long this cool down is going to stick around for, plus when the warm-up is coming. But for now, John and Rachel, I'll send it back to you.
8: Thank you, Shayla. As we honor our fallen heroes this Memorial Day, a number of remembrance events are happening across Southern California today.
7: That includes the annual West Coast Thunder. More than 7,500 motorcyclists are taking part in the annual event today. Many of the riders are military vets. They're riding out from Riverside Harley-Davidson and looping back into downtown Riverside for a patriotic concert. In Long Beach, 30 Marines will help unveil newly added plates to the city's Honoring Our Fallen Memorial Wall. That ceremony begins at 5:30 this morning with a bagpipe tribute at Rosie the Riveter Park. Then the reading of the names will begin. Everyone is invited to attend.
8: Another place to pause and reflect this Memorial Day is Forest Lawn Cemeteries. It's hosting remembrance events across Southern California. Ceremonies at all six locations will feature patriotic music, wreath layings, flag presents.

0: presentations and tributes to fallen service members. The largest commemoration is at Hollywood Hills. Glendale's Field of Honor will display hundreds of American flags dedicated to veterans. All events are free and open to the public. Let's get a look at traffic conditions right now. In West Covina, the 10 eastbound at Grand Avenue, all lanes right now are stopped after a fatal multi-car crash involving a big rig. Traffic is being diverted off at Grand Avenue as crews work to clear this. They hope to have the carpool lane open by 5 a.m., but certainly keep this in mind this morning. This could be a big problem for anybody traveling east or west on the 10.
1: The countdown to Election Day is on. Vote centers have opened across the Southland. They're open daily from 10 a.m. until 7 p.m. for in-person voting, voter registration, and vote-by-mail ballot returns. If you are an eligible voter who hasn't registered yet, you can visit any vote center, complete a conditional voter registration, and cast your ballot.
2: The process of me doing the mail-in ballots for myself and my family was very important. And I have a family situation going on where it's hard for them to come out and vote. So early voting was a really good option for us. And I turned in all of my family's ballots at the same time, and I was happy to do that. So this was also very easy and close to where we live, which was really nice. And I liked the space that it was in, and it was interesting to see the space.
1: The statewide primary election is June 2nd. Eyewitness News will continue to bring you the latest updates on the June primary election. We have information about the races and the candidate on air and online at abc7.com or the ABC7 Los Angeles app. Well, efforts are underway to help those evacuees in Garden Grove cast their ballots in the upcoming primary.
0: The election is a little more than a week away. Orange County Supervisor Janet Nguyen says the registrar of voters will be sending staff to emergency shelters within the next day or two to help evacuees cast their ballots.
3: I know the election's around the corner, and most of folks have left their ballot at home. Do not go home and get your ballot. We will be bringing the registrar voters to the shelters to make sure that you can get access to your ballot.
0: The registrar's office says all voters, including those displaced by the evacuation, may visit any of the county's vote centers to cast their ballots. The voting site at the Garden Grove Sports and Recreation Center has also been closed until further notice because it's being used as an evacuation center.
1: The Garden Grove chemical tank crisis is now a criminal investigation. The frantic push for answers as authorities demand accountability.
0: This Memorial Day, we're hearing from a 106-year-old local veteran. The incredible story of the oldest living Pearl Harbor survivor who lived through our nation's darkest hour.
4: Good morning. We're talking about nice mild temperatures on tap for this afternoon. So if you have plans to be out and about later today, enjoy this beautiful weather. A cooling trend is moving on in. Los Angeles just breaking into the low 70s. Glendale, Pasadena, you're just a tad warmer. 66 in Oxnard and Ventura, 64 degrees. It gets cooler from here, though. We're also talking about a chance for drizzle and a warm up on the way. It's all coming up after the break.
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6: A common sense Republican running for Congress in a seat once held by Adam Schiff?
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0: 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I'm staying to fight back against the crushing costs, the tax burdens, and the outrageous social agendas. 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
8: When SoCal weather changes,
9: that's a Santa Ana wind. They're going to be strong.
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8: Eyewitness News, Southern California's weather leader.
13: Breaking details this morning as firefighters race to stop a chemical catastrophe in Garden Grove. Crews work through the night on a high-risk mission to bleed pressure from a volatile, compromised chemical tank.
14: Orange County District Attorney Todd Spitzer has opened a criminal investigation into the chemical tank crisis. He's ordered GKN Aerospace to preserve all records pertaining to the incident and the equipment. The prosecutor's office has also established an anonymous tip line, an online reporting form calling on anyone, especially GKN employees, with information to come forward. The district attorney wants to know how this disaster escalated so quickly.
15: We need to know the answers to what everybody is asking. How could GKN, with a system failure of a cooling system on a dangerous chemical as dangerous as methyl methacrylate, how in the world in an urban setting did they not have any redundant system to back up the cooling system that failed? To me, on its face, it's unconscionable.
14: The crisis situation has forced 50,000 people out of their homes. It's still unclear what initially caused the material in the tank to overheat last Thursday.
13: And again, the company that operates the plant in Garden Grove is GKN Aerospace. It's a UK-based aerospace company that makes parts for commercial and military aircraft. The Garden Grove facility designs canopies for the F-35 fighter jet, as well as windows for cockpit and passenger areas. The plant has been in Garden Grove since 2004.
14: A deadly shooting in Boyle Heights has police searching for answers. Officers responded to a shots fired call at East 4th Street and South Mott Street. When they got there, they found a man in his 30s with a gunshot wound. He was pronounced dead at the scene. Police are now trying to figure out what led up to that shooting. They're also trying to identify any suspects. No one has been arrested.
13: This Memorial Day, we're hearing from one of the last living links to a defining moment in American history.
14: At 106 years old, a Navy veteran who survived the attack on Pearl Harbor, sharing his story. ABC's Danny Ngu has the story.
16: The Japanese launched a surprise attack.
17: This Memorial Day, we are hearing from a naval veteran who served during one of our country's darkest moments.
18: 50 years ago, nobody paid any attention. I was a Pearl Harbor survivor. Big deal.
17: Well, at 106 years old, Freeman Johnson is now the oldest living survivor from the attack on Pearl Harbor, which reaches its 85th anniversary this year. Now there are less than a dozen left to share their story. Here's Johnson's. On that day in 1941, when the bomb started going off, this Massachusetts resident was deep inside the bowels of a light cruiser called the USS St. Louis.
18: I didn't see anything. Nothing. I was inside a boiler, a steam drum, which is about that big.
17: Thankfully, the St. Louis was able to evade attacks from small submarines. In fact, here is a message confirming the ship had passed through the channel, making it the first U.S. ship to make it out of Pearl Harbor during the attack.
18: We've been to a couple of schools, and the kids ask, were you scared? You're not scared. You're too busy.
17: Meanwhile, Americans have been busy over the past week preparing to honor and remember military service members this Memorial Day. The Old Guard once again placed U.S. flags at Arlington National Cemetery. Also, two centenarians who served in World War II together were preparing to reunite for the National Memorial Day Parade in D.C. Retired Marines Don Graves and William Byrd have been friends since 1945 and still regularly call each other.
19: I'll be glad to see him, I think. He'll probably be glad to see me, too.
3: By the way, you know the iconic picture of the soldiers raising the flag on Iwo Jima? Well, both Don Graves and William Byrd were present that day in Iwo Jima when that photo was taken. In New York, for ABC News, I'm Danny New.
13: Look at some of our top stories this morning. New details on the White House gunman over the weekend. He's been identified as 21-year-old Nasir Best, a suspect well known to police. Authorities confirmed Best had a history of prior security incidents and arrests at the complex.
14: Over the weekend, NASCAR honored Kyle Busch. The two-time champion died at age 41 from pneumonia-induced sepsis just one day after passing out during a racing simulator session.
13: A celebration for America's upcoming 250th birthday at the original Farmers Market. Over the weekend, self-guided walking tours uncovered the deep history of its multi-generational merchants. You can always stay up to date on the ABC 7 Los Angeles app.
14: And Shayla Girardin is here for another check of your Memorial Day forecast.
10: Yes, good morning. A really nice day heading our way, so we got to enjoy it before cooler conditions and a little bit of drizzle roll in. So we have a lot to talk about. But today, overall, if you have plans to be out and about, really nice out there. You're going to see less of that May gray pattern, a little bit more sunshine. Tomorrow, though, more of the May gray, cooler conditions return. We are also talking about a chance for a little bit of drizzle. I do not think you're going to need a hat out there tomorrow, or excuse me, I do not think you're going to need an umbrella out there tomorrow, but I do think you'll need a hat both Tuesday and Wednesday. We've also got some cooler temperatures on the way, so below average temperatures taking us through much of the week. I'll show you why in just a moment. For now, though, as you head out the door, Long Beach out there, dark and early, not seeing as much of that cloud cover. So the marine layer, it is in the mix, but it's very patchy out there today. 56 for you in Burbank, Riverside coming in 51 degrees, and Santa Ana at 61. So you can layer up to start the morning. Our interior regions, you can ditch those layers this afternoon, but keep in mind we do have some gusty winds on the way once again. So calm to start the day, but that onshore push is going to return. You can see as you head out into the mountains and deserts, we're going to start to see a chance for some of those gusty winds in the 25 to 35 mile per hour range. Watch what happens though. They die down this evening. Tomorrow, those winds are going to be even stronger. So we're not talking about any wind advisories today, but tomorrow, our deserts do have a wind advisory that's going to go in place and stick around until Wednesday. So, like you just saw, winds anywhere from 25 to 35 miles per hour possible, but gusts, especially for our higher elevations, could be up to 50 miles per hour. And that's not the only change we're going to see over the next couple days. Low 70s out there today for LA, Orange County, but as we head into the middle of the week, look, temperatures only warming to the upper 60s. That morning drizzle chance is going to be there both Tuesday and Wednesday. And then a nice bump in temperatures comes as we head into next weekend. The 70s are going to make a return. Valleys, Inland Empire, 79 out there today, cooling to the low 70s Tuesday, Wednesday, Thursday. And then finally, warming up a tad as we head into the weekend. The reason why is right now we have this trough of low pressure that's sitting over Southern California, not impacting us too much. It's dipping our temperatures just a bit, but a cutoff low is going to enter the region by about midweek. It's really going to cool our temperatures, bring us that chance for that morning drizzle we were talking about. Also, those gusty winds we were looking at. Northern California also going to see quite a bit of rain. And then once that bumps out and continues to move on, our temperatures will start to warm up again. So we'll talk about what this is going to look like for the mountains, the deserts, even for our coastal spots. But for now, Don and Rachel, I'll send it back to you.
13: Okay, Shayla, thank you. Let's get a look at traffic in West Covina, the 10 eastbound at Grand Avenue. All lanes right now, they're stopped after a fatal multi-car crash involving a big rig. Traffic is being diverted off at Grand Avenue while crews work to get all this cleared up. They do hope to have the carpool lane open by 5 a.m., but that's going to be a big issue if you're heading that way. And high gas prices are driving state lawmakers to give drivers a cheaper alternative. They have approved a bill to ease restrictions on E85 conversion kits. The devices let conventional gasoline cars run on a cheaper, mostly ethanol fuel blend. It's not only cheaper, E85 also burns cleaner. Critics argue the measure bypasses California's emission standards. The Access to Affordable Gas Act now heads to the state Senate for approval. And join ABC 7 along with our friends at Stater Brothers Markets and Subaru to help feed SoCal.
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19: A common sense Republican running for Congress in a seat once held by Adam Schiff?
0: Yes. Hi, I'm Scott Allen Myers. So many people have thought about leaving California, but I'm staying. I'm staying to fight back against the crushing costs, the tax burdens, and the outrageous social agendas. 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
0: I'm Scott Allen Myers, and I approve of this message. 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
10: Good morning. Going to be a cool day along the coast. Temperatures making it to the upper 60s. Tomorrow, we see more of that mid-gray returning and a chance for a little bit of drizzle both Tuesday and Wednesday. Temperatures coming in 68 degrees and 67 for your Wednesday. Mountains, temperatures also in the 60s for you. You've got some breezy conditions, though, as we head into the next couple afternoons. Our interior spot's going to see some gusty winds. Cooling, too, coming in mid-60s for your Tuesday, only making it to the 50s on Wednesday. Our deserts also feeling some breezy conditions as you head into the next couple days. 80 out there for your Monday, cool into the upper 70s on Tuesday. Palm Springs, 93. Enjoy this. 80s returning as you head into your Wednesday. John, Rachel, I'll send it back to you.
14: Okay, Shayla, thank you. The Dodgers are back at Chavez Ravine tonight to kick off a three-game holiday series against the Colorado Rockies.
13: The boys in blue return to the home crowd riding high after wrapping up their latest road trip with a dominant 5-1 victory over the Brewers. Yoshinobu Yamamoto earned the win after bouncing back from her early run, while Kyle Tucker's clutch two-run triple broke the game wide open in the fifth. Andy Páez capped off the blowout, demolishing a massive two-run blast into the upper deck.
14: A fan favorite is expected to make his season debut tonight. Utility man Kike Hernandez is expected to be activated after recovering from surgery on his left elbow. Yesterday, Dodgers manager Dave Roberts said that Hernandez should be available for the start of their home series against the Colorado Rockies. First pitch against Colorado is set for 6:10 tonight at Dodger Stadium.
13: We're staying on top of that high-risk operation in Garden Grove.
14: Our up-to-the-minute coverage continues at 5 a.m.

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5: 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And coming to the Canyon in Agora Hills, Billy Bob Thornton and the Boxmasters, Brett Denon, Matthew and Gunnar Nelson, Oriente, Ambrosia, Pancho Sanchez, Young Dubliners, Queensryche, Jeff Tate, Thelma Houston, and more. 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
6: A tank. We do know there is no leak, so there's no contaminants in the air. Air quality testing has been going on continuously since Thursday afternoon, so there is nothing in the air necessarily at the moment. But the big question this morning is whether or not that crack in the tank means a relief of pressure. That's what this overnight operation has been focused on. We do not have an update just yet whether or not they're still out there or they're debriefing after what they saw, what they witnessed, and what they monitored out there. Obviously, if there's a big change in this and that third option becomes a reality, they will update us and we will update you the second we get that information. For now, reporting live from the command center in Cyprus, Tim Caputo, ABC 7 Eyewitness News.
7: Okay, Tim, thank you. We'll keep checking back in. And now the crisis situation has forced 50,000 people out of their homes in Orange County, and areas outside of the evacuation zone are currently considered completely safe. Governor Newsom has proclaimed a state of emergency in Orange County. He's asking President Trump to issue a federal emergency declaration. Newsom says, quotes, California is mobilizing every available resource to protect impacted communities and support local response efforts.
8: More on the forced evacuation orders in Garden Grove and its surrounding areas. Evacuees are waiting for the all clear with no timeline to return. The crisis has overwhelmed Red Cross shelters to capacity. Some evacuees say they're going from shelter to shelter looking for space.
9: We have to check every day to make sure, see if there's room or come early. I guess I got to come earlier than I did. Some people get off work late, so what can you do, you know? All of them are full around the area, all the high schools, and I go to West College and different places.
10: Officials are urging evacuees to stay out of the evacuation zone. Late last night, the Red Cross announced a new shelter at Los Alamitos High School.
7: And stay with Eyewitness News for the latest on the overnight mission, monitoring the pressure inside that tank. We're waiting for an update from firefighters this morning, and we'll bring you that live on the free ABC 7 Los Angeles app, online, and wherever you stream Eyewitness News.
8: Breaking news in South LA, where police are dealing with a person barricaded inside of a house. Police say shots were heard, but they were not fired toward officers. This all began before 11 last night, and SWAT is now on the scene. This is on 52nd Street and Main. You can see the large law enforcement presence there overnight. We'll bring you

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1: Well, this Memorial Day, many ceremonies are planned across the Southland in honor of our fallen service members. Eyewitness News reporter Carly Gomez is live in Canoga Park with a preview for us this morning. Carly.
2: And good morning. Yeah, in just a few hours, memorial services, color guards, and parades will be held across the U.S., remembering those who gave their lives to this country. And here in Canoga Park, they'll be saluting the price of freedom starting at 10 a.m. Memorial Day actually began 158 years ago to honor Union members who died in the Civil War. Back then, it was called Decoration Day, as many decorated graves with flowers. Now, ceremonies were held every May 30th. And by World War I, the holiday was changed to honor all Americans who died in war. Now, the term Memorial Day was used in 1882, but was more commonly used after World War II. It became the official named holiday in 1967 and was finally moved to the last Monday of the month just 4 years later.
3: Memorial Day is not just a day on the calendar. It is a sacred pause, a moment to remember those who gave everything so we could live in freedom.
2: Forest Lawns in Covina Hills, Glendale, Hollywood Hills, and Long Beach will all have remembrance ceremonies starting at 10 a.m. The Reagan Library will honor service members at 9:30 with live music, a flyover, color guards, and guest speakers. Now, here in Canoga Park, the Memorial Day Parade does begin with the ceremony at 10 a.m. The actual parade itself does start at 11 a.m. here on Sherman Way. It's just a really good time to also reflect on those who gave their lives. Reporting live in Canoga Park, Carly Gomez, ABC 7 Eyewitness News.
0: Okay, Carly, thank you. Memorial Day is the unofficial start of summer, but we are still keeping things cool. Let's check in with Shayla Girardin.
4: Yes, good morning. You saw Carly out there moments ago with the layers. She's got the right idea. So it is a cool start to the day, but overall, conditions are going to be really nice out there this afternoon to round out the long weekend. Enjoy this, because we actually get cooler, cloudier from here, and we are talking about a chance for drizzle on the way this week. Right now, though, downtown Los Angeles, clear sky, so we are not seeing as much of that marine layer out there today. Some spots seeing a little bit of clouds, but it's very patchy. 56 degrees for you in downtown Los Angeles. So you can go ahead, layer up. It is a nice cool start to the day. We're seeing the 50s and 60s. Our interior areas, though, you'll be able to ditch those layers by this afternoon. 54 for you in Van Nuys. Santa Monica coming in just a tad warmer. You're at 56 out there to start the morning. And temperatures today, like I mentioned, really nice. So less clouds to start the morning. We're seeing a little bit less of that May gray, a little bit more sun. Overall, today, it is going to be really mild. If you're out and about, a cooling trend is going to start out there today, though, and it's going to take us through the next several days. We're also talking about a little bit more cloud cover, some drizzle as we head into your Tuesday and Wednesday. So I don't think you're going to need the umbrella out there this week, but you might need the hat. The good news is today, you don't need it yet. Upper 60s along the coast, Los Angeles, you will break into the 70s, but you're spending most of the day in the upper 60s, and then the Inland Empire just break into the 70s. All right, we got a lot to talk about later. Several chances to see some drizzle, some wet weather this week. We'll break it all down in the full forecast, but for now, Tony, John, Rachel, I'll send it to you.
5: All right, Shayla, thank you. Despite soaring prices, AAA says about 45 million Americans traveled this Memorial Day weekend. The worst congestion hit Friday afternoon from 11 a.m. to 8 p.m. Today is expected to be the lightest traffic day, but drivers should still avoid the roads between noon and 5. AAA says Orlando, Seattle, New York, Las Vegas, and Miami top the list of most popular destinations.
1: Let's get a look at traffic. We've got big problems in Covina. ABC 7 traffic alert in West Covina, in fact. All lanes are stopped at Grand Avenue after a deadly multi-car crash. This involves a big rig. You can see video of the scene, a lot of damage to one vehicle. Looks like that truck suffered extensive damage. There's another vehicle with extensive damage. So this is a big mess and a lot of cleanup. No word right now on injuries. We'll try and get an update for you. Taking a look at the map, traffic being diverted off at Grand Avenue while crews work to get all this cleared up. They hope to have the carpool lane open soon. We'll update you on this situation throughout the morning.
0: Here's a look at some of our top stories this morning. 24 hours after claiming the U.S. and Iran were close to a deal to end the war, President Trump now says significant differences remain. He says the U.S. will not rush into a deal.
5: News that the U.S. and Iran war could end soon sent oil prices tumbling down Sunday. U.S. crude dropped to about $92 a barrel. The war has sent oil and gas prices skyrocketing over the past few months.
1: And new this morning, the Pope has issued a historic apology for the Catholic Church's role in supporting slavery. He acknowledged that the past popes allowed and legitimized enslaving non-Christians centuries ago. He called this history a wound to the church and asked for forgiveness.
0: It is a sporting event like no other, where performance-enhancing drugs are allowed and even encouraged.
5: And if you get frustrated with your AirPods, you're not alone. Apple says it's making the pods easier to control.
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11: A common sense Republican running for Congress in a seat once held by Adam Schiff?
12: Yes. 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
1: An update now on breaking news in Garden Grove. Firefighters there conducting an all-night operation to test the pressure inside a compromised chemical tank.
0: They're trying to determine if a crack in the tank has relieved some of the pressure inside and reduced its risk of exploding. At last check, the temperature inside was at 100 degrees.
5: 50,000 people remain evacuated and nearly all shelters are at full capacity. Schools in the area remain closed. No injuries have been reported.
1: Our investigative team has been looking into records for the company that owns that chemical tank, GKN Aerospace, and we found several violations.
0: That's right. According to records for South Coast AQMD, the company was hit with a notice of violence for several issues in 2021 that included failure to maintain records, failure to obtain permits, and other infractions.
5: A six-page document shows the company returned to in compliance, and the case was closed after it paid nearly $1 million.
1: Then in March of last year, the company was put a notice to comply before returning back to in compliance in November. That minor violation was over failure to provide records.
0: We reached out to GKN Aerospace for comment on the violations, and they directed us to their most recent statement on the chemical tank crisis, which says in part, "We continue to monitor the condition of the affected material and are working round the clock to mitigate the risk of a leak."
1: Well, it is the unofficial start of summer, but really, is it going to feel like it, Shayla? It doesn't sound like it.
4: No, the May gray pattern sure makes it feel like we're not quite in summer yet. But today, overall, it'll be really nice this afternoon. And then the next couple days, it might not feel like summer. We've got more cloud cover on the mix, even a chance for some drizzle as we head into your Tuesday and Wednesday. Today, though, it's going to be a great day to get outside. We're seeing less of those clouds this morning. Overall, nice conditions for you this afternoon. Then tomorrow, like I mentioned, May gray returns. More of that drizzle. I do not think you're going to need the umbrella this week, but you will want the hat handy the next couple days. And then we're actually talking about below average conditions as we head into your Tuesday, Wednesday. Even your Thursday is going to stay nice and cool. So if you like those cooler conditions, you're going to love what's on the way this week. For now, though, getting you out the door, Long Beach right now, you'll notice mostly clear skies and pretty comfortable, too. You're in the 50s and 60s as you head out there. So you can start with some light layers. Many spots won't need them later today, especially our interior regions. I do want to talk about some winds, though, re-entering the picture. So very similar to what we've been dealing with the past couple days. That onshore flow is really going to pick up strength as we head into this afternoon. Gusty winds for our interior regions. That'll die down tonight, but tomorrow, watch what happens. It returns back, and tomorrow afternoon is going to pack a little bit more of a punch. So as we head up into the high deserts, the mountains, even out into the low deserts, you're looking at winds in that 25 to 35 mile per hour range. So that is why we have this wind advisory going into place tomorrow, sticking around until Wednesday. This is for our deserts. So like you just saw, wind speed's going to pick up, and we could even see some isolated gusts up to 50 miles per hour. Now, that is not the only change we're talking about over the next couple days. More on that in a moment, but today I want to show you your temperatures. Pretty comfortable out there. 71 for you in Los Angeles, Anaheim coming in 72, and Malibu at 70 degrees. So, LA, Orange County, here's those low 70s out there today. Tomorrow, Wednesday, Thursday, cooler conditions on the way. Like I mentioned, more of that May gray. Tuesday and Wednesday, we have a chance to see a little bit of that drizzle as well. Then a nice warm-up comes as we head into next weekend. So next weekend, actually going to feel a little bit more like summertime. Valley's Inland Empire, just shy of the 80s today. You've got some gusty winds this afternoon, and then cool into the low 70s with some drizzle as we head to your Tuesday and Wednesday. Now, the reason behind all of this is right now we have this trough of low pressure sitting over Southern California. That's going to push on out, and we have a cutoff low that is going to enter the picture by midweek, bringing some moisture to Northern California. For us, though, what it's going to do is dip our temperatures more, bring us some of that drizzle, those gusty winds as well, and then watch what happens. As this pushes on out, our temperatures warm up heading into the weekend. So we'll look at what that warm up means for the beaches, the mountains, the desert. But for now, John, Rachel, Tony, I'll send it back to you three.
1: All right. Thank you, Shayla. We want to get a look at traffic. We have big problems in West Covina, the 10 eastbound at Grand Avenue. All lanes stopped due to a multi-car fatal traffic incident involving a big rig. Traffic's being diverted off at Grand Avenue, and there is a delay in the area, so certainly keep this in mind.
0: Apple is making AirPods less frustrating, and the Pope is set to release a major document concerning artificial intelligence. Here's ABC's Sophie Flay.
13: In today's Tech Bites, Pope Leo is addressing artificial intelligence. He's releasing a letter to bishops today focused on how to preserve human dignity in the era of artificial intelligence. He'll be joined by the co-founder of Anthropic and is expected to address what it means to be human. The estate of famed photographer Ansel Adams is condemning the display of an AI-generated color version of Adams' Moonrise Hernandez, New Mexico. It was put up for sale at a photography show last month. The estate says the piece exploited Adams' name and legacy. And finally, Apple is reportedly making their AirPods more user-friendly. Bloomberg says the change will come in a new update. It will revamp the AirPods settings menu to be more functional, but AirPods will reportedly not be getting its own app like the Apple Watch. Those are your Tech Bites. I'm Sophie Flay. Have a great day.
5: Well, this Memorial Day, Santa Monica's iconic Pacific Wheel has been transformed into a tribute.
1: We have a live look, a giant animated American flag honoring fallen U.S. service members. 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
0: And while the Pacific Wheel pays tribute tonight, it's also part of a bigger celebration on the pier tomorrow. Pacific Park is marking 30 years with rides, midway games, and oceanfront food. The theme to the park's anniversary looks back at the moments that shaped its history, with the Pacific Wheel right at the center, all building up to a birthday light show as the park turns 30 on Tuesday, May 26th.
5: A nostalgic experience at the Grove gave Toy Story fans the chance to experience an iconic scene in real life. For the first time in more than a decade, Kellogg's is bringing toys back inside cereal boxes. It's in celebration of our parent company, Disney, and Pixar's Toy Story 5. The pop-up featured a giant interactive claw machine where fans could take their chances trying to score exclusive Kellogg's cereal and merch. Toy Story 5 hits theaters on June 19th. Remember those toys that they used to have?
1: Yeah, it was
4: what
1: a big deal when you were a kid.
4: Yeah.
1: 42 world-class athletes competing in what's being called the Enhanced Games. We're going to explain why this is called the Olympics on steroids.
0: But first, a British mountain guide scales Mount Everest for a record 20th time, and he's not ready to quit.
5: But first, a special birthday. We want to wish a very happy birthday to Kamari Rayford. We hope you have a great day today.
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4: Story. We have some more cloud cover rolling in, even a chance to see a little bit of drizzle. Our mountains, upper 60s out there, it will be breezy this afternoon, and those windy conditions stick around into Tuesday and Wednesday, too. Temperatures dipping to the 50s by midweek. Our deserts also going to feel that cool down and those gusty winds as well. 85 degrees out there today, cooling to the mid-70s by Wednesday. Palm Springs, 90s for just a couple more days, and then 80s are going to return by midweek. John, Rachel, Tony, I'll send it back to you.
0: Okay, Shayla, thank you. Kenton Cool has set a new record on Mount Everest, reaching the summit for 20th time.
18: The 52-year-old British guy just broke his own mark for most climbs by a non-Sherpa, and he says he may have a few more in him.
19: I'm 52 years old now, maybe another two. Like, if I tell you, because the last year I tell you this is it, and I come back, so maybe two, three times.
0: Incredible. Cool's record comes during one of the busiest climbing windows on the mountain. Hundreds are now racing to the summit in a short stretch of good weather.
5: And we now turn to a sporting event like no other.
0: Yeah, this is interesting. The enhanced games in Las Vegas, where performance-enhancing drugs are allowed.
18: ABC Sophie Flay takes us to the really dope event.
20: It's being called the Olympics on steroids.
21: Strength will be measured. Speed will be tested.
20: 42 world-class athletes, some of them former Olympians, competed in the enhanced games in Las Vegas. While the Olympics go to great lengths to ensure performance-enhancing drugs don't poison the competition, the enhanced games encourage them. According to a new survey of most of the athletes, 91% used testosterone, 79% used human growth hormone, and 29% used anabolic steroids. Critics quick to condemn the event. The president of World Athletics saying no one within athletics takes the enhanced games seriously. And medical professionals warn of the many serious long-term health risks posed by PEDs. But athletes claim the money offered by the enhanced games was too good to pass up. Winners of each event walked away with $250,000.
21: He was telling me, why would I go back to the Olympics? If I go back to the Olympics, I'd be taking a pay cut. He said, I am making more over this four-month stretch thanks to enhanced than I made after I medaled at the Olympic Games.
20: And breaking a world record results in a $1 million payday.
22: We have our first world record.
20: A Greek swimmer broke the record in the 50-meter freestyle. But Thorbjorn's son, better known as the Mountain from Game of Thrones, failed to break a world record he set last year in the deadlift. The company behind the event, financially backed by Donald Trump Jr.'s venture capital firm and tech billionaire Peter Thiel, is using the games to boost its business selling supplements, including peptides, which experts warn have an unproven safety record.
23: The event organizers say any enhancements had to be FDA approved and prescribed by licensed physicians. Not all the athletes took performance-enhancing drugs. As always, consult your own doctor before using any new supplement. Sophie Flay, ABC News, New York.
5: Interesting concept there.
0: Yeah.
5: Some strong people out there.
18: Yeah, right. Yeah, and it'll be interesting to see if more records are broken.
5: True, yeah. Well, ahead of 5:30, breaking team coverage on that toxic tank crisis. We're getting our first image from Air 7 this morning.
24: A glimmer of hope that there is another better outcome to this chemical tank ordeal in Orange County, one that can get people back in their homes sooner than later. I'm Tim Caputo outside the Fire Command Center with the news on a dangerous operation that took place overnight to see if we could avoid disaster.
25: And I'm David Gonzalez reporting live in Los Alamitos, where up to 50,000 people have been forced to evacuate due to that chemical leak. The resources are being made available to those people coming up next.
6: You may have noticed over the past few years, especially after I went through the whole, you know, battle for health and everything, I had to lose some weight. I was getting really bad osteoarthritis. I still have it. I had to lose weight. I didn't have a choice. 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
27: A common sense Republican running for Congress in a seat once held by Adam Schiff?
12: Yes. Hi, I'm Scott Allen Myers. So many people have thought about leaving California, but I'm staying. I'm staying to fight back against the crushing costs, the tax burdens, and the outrageous social agendas. I believe our communities deserve leadership that puts families, safety, and common sense first.
14: Protecting our homes, our taxes, our safety, and our children? You've got my vote.
12: I'm Scott Allen Myers, and I approve of this message. Paid for by Scott Allen Myers for Congress.
28: But even still, it's warm, some 30 degrees over that time.
29: We know that it's over 100 degrees inside. We don't know what the temperature is. So any being near that tank, is a high risk in itself, because it still has the possibility to have a catastrophic failure.
28: So emergency crews are still out here, not just trying to prevent an explosion itself, but also having a plan in case it does blow up, even identifying potential blast zones where there would be either severe, moderate, or light damage. So in addition to declaring a state of emergency, Governor Gavin Newsom's office also announced close to 800 state and local first responders and emergency personnel down here in Orange County, all to assist essentially everything from evacuations to traffic management to environmental monitoring. And while there is a crack in that tank itself, we are told by OCFA that there is not a leak, which is good news. They have been monitoring the air essentially continuously since Thursday afternoon. And as of this morning, there are no contaminants in the air in or around that facility, which is good news. We are obviously anxiously awaiting an update from the Orange County Fire Authority on whether or not the pressure has been relieved in that tank. Obviously, there would be several more steps before they scale back any of those evacuations, but this would be a massive and very good first step in the right direction.
1: We're live this morning outside the command center here in Cyprus. Tim Caputo, ABC 7 Eyewitness News.
18: Yeah, let's hope they're finally getting a handle on it, Tim. Thank you. 50,000 people are still unable to return to their homes because of this. And this morning, many are staying in hotels or with family, while hundreds more turning to six different shelters set up by the county and the American Red Cross. But those shelters are quickly filling to capacity.
5: Now, our team coverage continues as some people are camping out even at the beach.
0: Eyewitness News reporter David Gonzalez live in Los Alamitos with the latest developments on the evacuations. David.
25: 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Up to 50,000 people have been forced to evacuate, and they're located in that blast zone. And there have been shelters that have been set up all across Orange County to help them

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4: 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Gyms like Planet Fitness and 24-Hour Fitness are opening their doors, allowing people to access their restrooms and showers. Others are also offering free food and pet boarding as well. And as this situation continues to develop hour by hour, all the first responders are just asking that people remain patient and remain calm as they try to deal with this developing situation. Reporting live in Los Alamitos, David Gonzalez, ABC 7 Eyewitness News.
5: Okay, David, thank you for that live report. And make sure you stay with Eyewitness News for the latest on the toxic tank leak and evacuation orders in Orange County. 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
6: And let's get a look at weather now. Shayla Girardin in watching that for us. It's going to be cooling down, which is for this time of year.
7: Yes, quite the cooling trend, too. We're actually talking about below average temperatures as we head into the next couple days. Today, though, it's still going to be really nice out there. In fact, we're not even seeing very much of that May gray. You've got clear skies as you head out the door this morning. So enjoy this, because as we head into the next couple days, the story starts to change. Downtown Los Angeles, great shot of the skyline there. You can see no clouds in sight. Temperatures for you coming in 56 degrees, nice and clear. So you can layer up to start the morning. You'll probably be able to ditch those layers by this afternoon unless you're heading to the coast. We're still going to stay nice and cool for our coastal spots, but overall pretty comfortable to start off your Memorial Day. 52 in Malibu, Santa Monica coming in just a tad warmer. You're at 56 out there today. So as you just saw, we are talking about a lot less cloud cover this morning and more sunshine too. So for your Memorial Day, it'll be nice, mild. If you have plans to be out and about, enjoy it. It is going to be absolutely beautiful out there. Then things start to change as we head into the next couple days. A cool trend is going to roll on in. It's going to move through Tuesday, Wednesday into Thursday, bringing us some really mild conditions. It's also going to bring in some drizzle and a little bit more cloud cover. So this is not a week that you'll necessarily need that umbrella, but Tuesday and Wednesday, you might want to have the hat handy. Not today, though. We're talking about upper 60s along the coast, Los Angeles. You'll spend most of the afternoon in the upper 60s, but you will break into the 70s later today. Inland Empire, just shy of those 80s, but watch what happens. Here's that chance to see a little bit of wet weather Tuesday and Wednesday. So we'll break it all down in the full forecast. But for now, Tony, I'll send it back your way.
8: All right, Shayla, thank you. A deadly shooting in Boyle Heights has police searching for answers. Officers responded to a shots fired call at East 4th Street and South Mott Street. When they arrived, they found a man in his 30s with a gunshot wound. He was pronounced dead at the scene. Police are now trying to figure out what led to the shooting. They're also trying to identify any suspects. No arrests have been made.
5: This morning, investigators are working to determine what sparked yesterday's massive three-alarm fire at a Southgate Tire facility. Southern California Edison has successfully restored power to nearly 500 local homes and businesses that were blacked out by the intense fire. The fire broke out at an auto shop on Industrial Avenue near Gardendale. This thick smoke filled the air, at one point nearly engulfing a firefighter on a ladder. A shelter-in-place order for nearby residents has since been lifted.
6: Well, there are new details about the deadly shooting outside the White House Saturday. It turns out that suspect was well known to authorities. Here's ABC's Hannah Bata.
9: This morning, the Trump administration once again making its case for the president's ballroom after another shooting outside the White House. The president was in the Oval Office when officials say the suspect approached a security checkpoint, took out a gun from a bag, and began to shoot. Journalists outside the White House running for cover.
10: Only for the two sides to remain far apart.
11: We have to evacuate shooting. We have to evacuate shooting.
10: I was meters away preparing to go live on air when I heard a flurry of gunshots.
9: Personnel were injured, but a bystander was hit and is in stable condition. Officials say the suspect, identified as 21-year-old Nasir

0: West has a history of incidents involving the White House. They say he was involuntarily committed for a mental evaluation last year after blocking a point of entry, but a month later was arrested for allegedly trying to enter a White House checkpoint. President Trump is using this latest incident to argue his controversial White House ballroom is necessary. And overnight, the Justice Department revealing just how secure the ballroom will be, saying the roof will include a drone port and key location for rooftop snipers who will protect the White House and the entire Washington, D.C. area, and will be hermetically sealed. Saturday's shooting came less than a month after the shooting at the White House Correspondents' Dinner and less than 3 weeks after officers shot a man near the Washington Monument after they say he opened fire on a Secret Service officer. With Congress currently in recess, it remains to be seen if this latest shooting will sway any more Republicans to support the president's ballroom project. Hannah Batah, ABC News, New York.
1: We have an ABC 7 traffic alert in West Covina. We've been covering this all morning. All lanes are stopped at Grand Avenue after a person died in a multi-car crash involving a big rig. This is a live look at the scene from our Caltrans cameras. You can see there, yeah, traffic stopped. And taking a look at where this is happening on the map, traffic still being diverted off at Grand Avenue. There is a delay in the area, so it's best to avoid it if you're able to.
2: Happening now in Long Beach, 30 Marines are set to unveil newly added plates to the city's Honoring Our Fallen Memorial Wall.
1: The ceremony was set to get underway at 5:30 this morning, so just a few minutes ago, with a bagpiper tribute at Rosie the Riveter Park. Then the reading of the names will begin. Everyone is invited to attend.
3: Another place to pause and reflect this Memorial Day is Forest Lawn Cemeteries. It's hosting remembrance events across Southern California. Ceremonies at five of its six locations will feature patriotic music, wreath layings, flag presentation, and tributes to fallen service members. The largest commemoration is at Hollywood Hills. Glendale's Field of Honor will display hundreds of American flags dedicated to veterans. All events are free and open to the public.
2: The Memorial Day tributes continue in the Inland Empire. More than 7,500 motorcyclists are taking part in the annual West Coast Thunder. Many of those riders are military vets. They're riding out from Riverside Harley-Davidson, then looping back into downtown Riverside for a patriotic concert.
1: As Memorial Day is observed across the country, we are hearing from one of the last living links to a day that changed America.
2: At 106 years old, Freeman Johnson, a Navy vet and the oldest Pearl Harbor survivor, is sharing his story. Johnson was serving aboard the USS St. Louis during the attack, surviving as the ship became one of the first to escape the harbor.
4: And the kids ask, "Were you scared?" "You're not scared. You're too busy to be scared."
3: Freeman Johnson with a first-hand account of history as fewer than a dozen Pearl Harbor survivors remain.
1: Well, caught on camera the moment a paraglider's canopy collides with a plane.
2: And staying on top of breaking news, we're keeping an eye on that overnight mission or situation in Garden Grove. As of now, no new updates from fire crews and emergency evacuations still remain in place. We'll be right back.
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3: A common sense Republican running for Congress in a seat once held by Adam Schiff?
4: 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Hi, I'm Scott Allen Myers. So many people have thought about leaving California, but I'm staying. I'm staying to fight back against the crushing costs, the tax burdens, and the outrageous social agendas. 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
4: I'm Scott Allen Myers, and I approve of this message. 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
3: A common sense Republican running for Congress in a seat once held by Adam Schiff?
4: Yes. Hi, I'm Scott Allen Myers. So many people have thought about leaving California, but I'm staying. I'm staying to fight back against the crushing costs, the tax burdens, and the outrageous social agendas. I believe our communities deserve leadership that puts families, safety, and common sense first.
3: Protecting our homes, our taxes, our safety, and our children? You've got my vote.
4: I'm Scott Allen Myers, and I approve of this message. Paid for by Scott Allen Myers for Congress.
10: Also landed safely. Sabrina is an experienced paraglider. She was later picked up by a police helicopter. Hannah Batal, ABC News, New York.
11: That's wow. Nuts.
12: You
11: That's
12: would think insane. The pilot would have seen
13: her. Yeah, this
12: her.
13: Big parachute, right. All bright colors, yes. And man.
12: Wow. Well,
11: right. Glad she's okay.
12: Yeah.
11: But Shayla, you know, today's supposed to be the unofficial, or this weekend, unofficial start to summer. Mm-hmm. Did Mother Nature not get the memo?
14: I know, Tony. We're not in the Tony temperatures.
11: We're not.
14: I mean, they're coming next weekend, so we're in range, but we got to get through a cool down, even some drizzle first. So we got a lot to talk about as we head into this week. We're not going to see much of that vagrant today, but tomorrow, very different story. In fact, you probably need the hat out there both Tuesday and Wednesday. Today, though, if you're going to be out and about, we're talking about less cloud cover overall, a really nice day ahead. Tomorrow, the vagrant returns, a little bit more of that that drizzle as well. So like I said, have the hat handy Tuesday, Wednesday morning as well. We are actually talking about below average temperatures for a change as we head into the next couple days. That warm up not coming until we get into next weekend. Long Beach right now, as you head out the door, look, we are not seeing much of that cloud cover or the marine layer that we are seeing. It's really patchy out there. It is still cool.

0: though. 50s and 60s for most of you. 56 out there in Burbank. Riverside also coming in the mid-50s. So you can start with the layers out there today. Our interior areas, you'll be able to ditch those layers this afternoon. I want to mention, though, that we do have some wind in the picture once again. So very similar to what we saw out there yesterday. That onshore flow is really going to pick up as we head into the afternoon. So we have some gusty winds out there for the mountains, the deserts. You can see those wind gusts in the 25 to 35 mile per hour range. That dies down this evening. No wind advisories in place, but watch what happens tomorrow. The onshore flow returns and those winds are going to be a little bit stronger for our interior areas. So we do have a wind advisory that's going in place. This is going to kick off tomorrow and stick around through Wednesday. So out towards the high deserts, the low deserts as well, you're looking at those winds like you just saw, anywhere from 25 to 35 miles per hour. But isolated gusts going to be possible up to 50 miles per hour. Now, that's not the only change that's coming as we head into the next couple of days. I'll show you why in a moment. For now, though, I want to show you the temperatures this afternoon. Pretty nice out there. If you have plans to be out and about for your Memorial Day, 74 in Simi Valley, LA, Orange County, low 70s today. Cooling, though, look at this, to the 60s. Tuesday, Wednesday, Thursday, so we're talking about below average temperatures, some drizzle in the mix, and the next weekend, a nice warm-up, 70s, making a return. Valleys, Inland Empire, speaking of the 70s, you're just shy of the 80s today, coming in 79 degrees. Some gusty interior winds on the way for you this afternoon. Then tomorrow, cooling to the low 70s with some drizzle. Now, the reason why we have these cooler temperatures is thanks to this trough of low pressure that's just moving through Southern California. We do have a cutoff low, though, that's going to arrive midweek. That's going to cool our temps even more, bring more of that May gray, some drizzle, some showers to Northern California, and then those gusty winds you saw just a moment ago. But this doesn't last long. It moves on out, and then our temperatures rebound. So we'll look at what this means for the beaches, the mountains, the desert. But for now, John, Rachel, Tony, I'll send it back to you.
1: Okay, Shayla, thanks. We have an ABC 7 traffic alert in West Covina. This is a live look at the 10 eastbound at Grand Avenue. Only the carpool lane's open right now after a deadly multi-car crash involving a utility truck. And take a look at the traffic map. Crews are working to get this cleared up, but there is a heavy delay, so certainly plan for that if you're traveling in that direction.
2: Forget the graduation walk. This Louisiana student turned into a graduation groove.
3: After receiving her high school diploma, Amiria Marquis broke into a joyful dance across the stage. There she goes. Ooh. Whoa.
2: Wow.
3: She has reason to celebrate. I mean, she's entering college as a junior now. I mean, she is dancing into her next chapter. Get it, get it, get it.
2: I love it.
1: On the gymnastics team?
3: I know, right?
1: She's pretty talented.
3: Still.
1: While one grad danced with excitement, this six-year-old was fighting for his life against boredom at his graduation. Just 37 minutes into the ceremony, the Texas kindergartner was caught yawning and then fidgeting, rubbing his eyes. His mom posted a video online where his battle with quickly stole the show.
2: I think we've all been there.
1: Yeah, we have. Oh, boy.
2: The Disneyland Resort 70th celebration continues, and ABC 7 wants to give you the chance to win a visit to this fun-filled event.
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0: We do have some gusty winds on the way for our higher elevations, both this afternoon and into tomorrow afternoon as well. Deserts also feeling those breezy conditions. 80s out there today, cooling to the 70s for your Tuesday. John, Rachel, Tony, I'll send it back to you.
8: Thank you, Shayla. The work to recover and care for oiled wildlife after a pipeline spill in East LA, it's expected to continue this week.
2: The state says so far 25 birds are being treated at the LA Oiled Bird Care and Education Center in San Pedro.
8: This after crude oil entered storm drains Friday and then ended up in the LA River. This weekend, crews deployed more booms at multiple locations to try and contain the spill. The pipeline is also being repaired.
3: Prepare for packed roads as people head home from their holiday weekend destinations. The worst times to be on the highway today.
9: And fire crews conducted a very dangerous overnight operation to confirm their...
10: If it's on the ballot, count on us to talk about it.
11: You're making a jingle. If it's on the ballot, count on us to talk about it.
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4: 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The product is not intended to diagnose, treat, cure, or prevent any disease. And it's not a substitute or alternative for care from a healthcare provider.
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14: Red Cross officials say all six of their evacuation shelter locations in the evacuation zones in Orange County are full or nearing capacity. It's due to the real possibility that a 7,000-gallon tank filled with dangerous chemicals is in imminent danger of exploding. However, all residents impacted by the evacuation orders are still welcome at the shelter centers for services such as phone charging and other available resources. Around 50,000 people have been evacuated from parts of Garden Grove and neighboring communities. The owner of Element Student Housing Property in Sacramento is filing for bankruptcy. The Chapter 11 filing is happening due to the owner's Versity Investments trying to ward off a potential foreclosure auction. And a new report finds California to be among the worst states for people looking to retire. The study from the website Retirement Living placed the Golden State in its bottom five list of states that make retiring easy. The report says California's high cost of living and tax burden are two major reasons retiring in the state can be problematic for many. That's the latest. I'm John Fink.
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4: KABC. 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
5: West Covina, it still looks like only your carpool lane is available following a serious wreck 10 eastbound between Barranca Street and Grand Avenue. Still no estimated time on when it'll be completely cleared, but once again, it might be there for quite some time as there are multiple vehicles involving a big rig. And also, it looks like it's going to be slow from Citrus Street as well. And in Linwood, keep an eye out for a dog running across lanes on the 105 eastbound off-ramp to Long Beach Boulevard.
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2: From Lexington and Concord to the folks standing up to Iran right now, we owe so much to the folks who've sacrificed everything for our freedom. Think of them, won't you, amidst the fun and frivolity. And enjoy this Armstrong and Getty replay.
3: So I wanted to mention this. I tweeted this out yesterday afternoon. And I was kind of interested to see what the responses would be. Got quite a few responses. Partially because I've lived in California for so long now that I don't know what the rest of America does and how much has changed along with California or is different in California. Anyway, this is what I tweeted out. I had to take my son to the doctor for his physical. He was due for his Tdap also, booster. Which used to be, for me anyway, just all about the tetanus. And then, you know, that other stuff that they throw in there. Well, since I had the P in the Tdap, whooping cough last year, man, you don't want to get whooping cough. But anyway, he had to get that shot and just the regular physical. And I tweeted out, I don't think anything makes me angrier at the doctor's office than being asked to step out of the room so they can talk to my kid alone. And some of the responses I thought were interesting from people who said, move here. They don't make us do that here. WTF.
4: Yeah.
3: So I even, and it does, it makes me insanely angry. And I try to control my boiling rage. I don't know how good a job I did it. I made it clear to the nice young woman who is a assistant of some sort who asked me to leave the room how angry it makes me. And I made it clear that it's not your fault. I realize you don't make the policy. I'm just registering how outrageous I think this is. And I do think it's outrageous. And then, well, first of all, do you have any concept of how common it is around the country for this? Is this the sort of thing they do mostly in California and, you know, Taxachusetts and not in Oklahoma and, Nebraska? Or no, I don't actually know.
2: I don't. I would like to dig into that. It's an interesting question.
3: I know it didn't happen when I was a kid. And the physician's assistant, she said, you know, I actually understand. I'm not sure if I had a kid, I would like that either. But the idea that I said, is it does the government make you do this? Is it the hospital? And she said, it's kind of both. And the idea that I, as the parent of a kid who have sole responsibility for everything in that kid's life, I'm asked to leave
2: now. For now.
3: I'm asked to, well, that's what they're trying to get to. Exactly. I'm asked to leave the room so that some other entity can come between me and that kid because we're making the assumption here that whatever conversation they're going to have with my kid is at a higher plane than what I'm going to do. That it is the authority. It's the, let us check in to see if we think what's going on in this household is right or wrong because right. We know what's right or wrong. He might not. We're just checking in.
2: Important clarification, not as a backstop if something's gone terribly wrong, like abuse or neglect. No, but as an ongoing higher authority for that child's life and well-being.
3: Right. You're making the statement that we, the state, or we, this institution at the behest of the state, know what's best. We're just checking to make sure you're following our rules. And what indication do you have that their rules have been very good throughout history?
2: Mm-hmm. Well, I will tell you this, and this is the bedrock of all of it. I've told this story in various forms many times, but I encountered a professor in college who was a Marxist. And I was at that point completely unfamiliar with some of the sociological aspects of Marxist thinking. And her point was that the nuclear family is an institution of oppression, and that the state should raise children. She actually espoused this in class. And I'm sitting there like, wait, what? And that was my introduction to that Marxist belief that the state should raise the child, because that way you can indoctrinate them into becoming a good little Marxist or just, you know, automaton or what have you. And it's right there in the It Takes a Village philosophy. And it's absolutely the holy bloom of that weed right now is, hey, yeah, I'd be happy to call you Jenny, Johnny, and let's not tell mom and dad. They don't need to know because they're probably going to abuse you or whatever. The teachers radicalizing the children and getting between the parent and the child. It's all the same thing. And yes, it's leached its way into medicine. Some of our medical schools, like UCLA Medical School, it's one of the most woke institutions in America. It's horrible.
3: Some of the questions they ask, too. How did this become part of a physical? Why are you asking about all this stuff for a physical?
2: Yeah,
3: my kids both know that we don't answer the gun question. None of your effing business. Why are you freaking asking me if I've got a gun in my house at the doctor's office?
2: That's a big yes. They say filling out the form.
3: No kidding.
2: Right.
3: What? And so it's interesting. A lot of the responses on Twitter to that were people saying, I don't. I just say no. Which I left the room because I don't want to embarrass my kid. I mean, if it's me, I'm willing to get in all kinds of an uproar. I don't care if they have to bring in guards because they're worried I'm about to twist off. I'm perfectly fine with bringing that upon myself.
2: Please videotape it, please.
3: But I don't want to put my kid in an awkward position. And we talked about it later, and he said, I'm fine with you doing that. So from now on, I'm just going to say no. Just no, I'm not leaving the room. Anything you got to ask him, you're going to ask in front of me. Of course, so I bring this up to some people and they look at me like, why would that be a problem? What sort of crazy, what are you hiding? What awful thing are you doing to your child that you want to hide that right. No. Do you not understand? They're declaring that they know what's best and you don't. That's the statement they're making.
2: And there's a presumption that they are justified in coming between you and your child right. And say, all right, what's the deal with him? What's going on?
3: Right.
2: Yeah.
3: I remember it, and this one was tough, and it blindsided me. And it,
2: Katie's trying to stay calm.
3: Oh, go ahead, Katie.
2: Oh, boy.
4: I'm just thinking, you know, I've got a kid on the way, and I would blow a gasket if that were to happen.
3: Well, you're going to be dealing with it really soon, probably, because the first time it hit me was when Sam was born, and I was asked to leave the room so they can talk to mom without me there. Like, what?
4: Well, see, that's when I'm going to demand, no, Drew is staying. You can talk to both of us. Well, this is bizarre. Yeah,
3: feel free. They can't. I don't know what they do if you say that, but
2: they probably just make a note on a form.
3: Probably.
2: Yeah, it's an unholy confluence, I think, of what I was describing and like insurance companies and liability and maybe greater awareness of certain issues. Like, every time I register to go to my usual, let's try not to have a stroke appointment with my doctor. I've got to fill out the pre-form, which includes, do you ever feel like life is pointless and you take no joy in the things you do? And I want to fill in only when I'm filling out this form.
4: Yes. Actually, you know what? I've had to fill out two of those a week for the last month, and I'm going to have to do it again today. I will be writing that.
2: Right.
4: Only when you guys ask me this question over again.
2: I appreciate the greater awareness of mental illness issues. But is there anybody who's so completely unaware of depression and what it is and where you might get help that they'll fill out that form and the doctor will say, say, Jim, it sounds like depression to me. And they'll be like, what, doc? The fact that I'm hopeless all the time and take no joy in anything. And that will be the pipeline. That will be the connection that saves them. It just strikes me as, I don't know, dopey.
3: Yes, Michael.
5: There are so many people out there, though, that actually think they do know best, and they will follow right along.
2: Oh, they think that the authorities know best?
5: Yeah, absolutely.
2: Okay.
5: Yeah.
3: What's your indication of that?
5: COVID. I hate to bring it up, but...
3: No, I'm talking to people who believe that the government's view or an institution's view of how to raise your kids is better than yours. What's your data that led you to that?
2: Excuse me, Jack, while I interview this sheep and ask it why it runs with the herd. That's just the nature of that sort of beast.
3: And I live in a state where it's certainly on the table for somebody to say to your kid behind closed doors, do you ever feel like a girl or a boy?
2: I mean, what? Except the activists are much more insidious. They'll say, Do you ever feel like, you know, being a tough guy is not who you really are?
3: Right, right.
2: They'll find some universal like that and then shove that wedge in. That's what they do. I've seen it happen.
3: I feel like the questions were at least half like social science as opposed to all medical stuff, like blood pressure, weight, you know, all those sorts of things. That you do at a physical. Get the right vaccinations. Okay. It's just, I don't know. My world is not for me. Oh, that makes me insanely angry, though. I mean, just, I can't hardly control angry.
2: Right. Because you understand the great symptom of it and the intent behind it.
3: Right. And as a full-time single parent, the responsibility I have raising kids and how much work it is, and now you just stepped into, we're really the ones in charge. Oh, my God.
2: You know them mentally and love the level that the great poets can even describe, but you have walked into the room are going to take control now.
3: Okay, right. Put me out of the room. Because you're
2: take the wheel.
3: Yeah, you're gonna take the wheel.
2: Yeah.
3: Oh my God.
2: Next time they ask you about guns in the home, say yes, six. I mean, they're not in the home; they're on my person right now.
3: Take
2: all
3: out
2: six of them.
3: One in my left sock, one in the back of my pants. I guess two here.
2: One here in my groin. Got to be careful with that one. Am I wrong? Then of course both of my holsters on either hip, and then the one tucked in my back in case you know things get really hairy.
3: One on each side, like you're Yosemite Sam.
2: Oh, and I've got one of those drop-down machetes, too. Do you need to know about that? It's in my sleeve here.
3: Ah, boy. Got a barrel of anthrax in the garage. Let me go through the list here.
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14: A common sense Republican running for Congress in a seat once held by Adam Schiff?
15: 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Hi, I'm Scott Allen Myers. 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
16: I think people more and more think, oh no, they are smarter.
17: Well, they're more effective at achieving an outcome. But again, if this leads to a place where people can't put food on the table because you don't have a way to make right. ends meet, that's an outcome. That's an anti-human future. If everybody saw that, we would have to say we got to put our hand on the steering wheel and choose something else. The world we're heading towards is good for a handful of soon-to-be trillionaires. It's not good for regular people. And I think there needs to be something, the human movement, basically, of humanity fighting back against the encroachment of technology. We saw it with social media. When you have India, Australia, Spain, right. France ban social media for kids under 16, that's the human movement.
3: Yeah, man, it all breaks down if you just say, but what about China?
2: Right.
3: How are you going to stop China from doing it?
2: There's never been an ability we have as a species that hasn't been used. You know, if it's right. useful. Yeah, I don't think that's realistic. I agree with them in spirit, but what does that mean?
3: So Elon Musk tweeted this out over the weekend. And that also reminds me, somebody did a thing online of like, what's the most important tweet of all time? I think it was based on some of the things Trump had said. Hmm. And somebody had one to Elon. Elon tweeted something about Twitter, about how great it is, but it's flawed. And somebody tweeted at Elon, you should buy it. And he said, how much do they want for it? That might wow. be the most important tweet of all time. Wow. Anyway, Elon tweeted this out over the weekend. He said, I had dinner once with a top physicist and a top computer scientist and ask what they thought the probability was that we are living in a simulation, or we are in a simulation. They answered simultaneously 0% and 100% respectively.

0: The physicists said 0% chance. The computer scientists said 100%. We're living in a simulation. What does that mean? I hear people, my son says it every now and then. What does that mean, we're living in a simulation?
1: Well, straight out of movies like The Matrix, where everything you think
0: I've
1: you
0: not
1: perceive,
0: seen the
1: you
0: Matrix.
1: See. Oh, it's fantastic. Everything you see and hear and experience has been simulated for you by our overlords. It's not what it seems to be at all. It's all a fake.
0: And when would this have occurred? Like a long, long time ago, or?
1: Brr. I don't
0: like
1: know.
0: Like that it switched from reality to a simulation.
1: Well, it doesn't matter, in effect, Jack, because you could ask your dad, hey, Dad, did you grow up in a simulation? But he's part of the simulation. So he would tell you, no, son, and stop asking such silly questions.
0: This is sort of like the joke that my son really likes. If life is a simulation video game, the graphics are amazing, but a lot of the characters suck.
1: That's so good. That is so good. Yeah.
0: I don't know if I fully still don't know if I fully understand it. And then
1: well, Matrix, speaking of cultural references that people use all the time, that's the basis of being red-pilled or black-pilled or whatever it was and waking up to what's actual reality.
0: And then why do you suppose the computer expert said it's 100% likely we're living in a simulation?
1: Because they're weirdos.
0: Okay. I thought I'd hit you with this. Chuck Norris died on Friday. This is from Variety Magazine. It's it's a mostly a website like all their magazines, but it's a website magazine for the entertainment set in Los Angeles. But when
1: they used to call it the Bible of show business, right?
0: When Rob Reiner died not long ago, the headline was his life and work in photos from All in the Family to The Princess Bride and The Bear. When Chuck Norris died, big giant TV star. Chuck Norris was a great action star, but politics may overshadow his legacy. No mention of politics in the headline with Rob Reiner, who might be the most political person that's ever been in Hollywood.
1: Yeah.
0: But for him, it's just his life and work in photos and all the TV shows and movies he was in. For Chuck Norris, politics may have overshadowed his legacy. Do you see a difference there? I know they don't think that they do that.
1: They don't think they're biased. Correct. Yeah. Well, yeah, Rob Reiner was political, but I mean, he had the politics that people agree with.
0: Normal
1: people. Politics of good people. Yeah. Moral people. He wasn't a radical like Chuck Norris.
0: Isn't that something? And you wonder why we hate you or don't trust you.
1: Oh, I hate him.
2: Armstrong and Getty.
0: Every spam call, every scam text, every sketchy email with your name, each one starts the same way. Somebody found you.
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4: Governor Newsom is asking President Trump to declare a federal emergency over the leaking chemical tank posing a threat in Orange County. Newsom, who has issued a state declaration emergency, made the request Saturday night. Such a declaration would help clear some of the red tape when it comes to disaster response. About 50,000 people have evacuated the Garden Grove area after the 34,000-gallon storage tank started leaking last week. Los Angeles police say they're addressing a health and safety hazard near a homeless encampment. Officers from the LAPD's Rampart Station were called to the encampment west of downtown on complaints of items blocking city sidewalks and a significant rat infestation. And Gila the Bay is out with its annual list of most and least polluted beaches in California. Santa Monica Pier in the Los Angeles area ranks as the worst for the fifth year in a row thanks to high bacteria levels. The next six spots belong to beaches in San Mateo on the San Francisco Bay. That's the latest. I'm John Fink.
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7: Once again, in West Covina, it still looks like only your carpooling is open. 10 eastbound between Barranca Street and Grand Avenue. It still looks like it's going to be heavy from Citrus Street, as it says involving multiple vehicles, including a big rig. So for now, there's no estimated time on when it'll be cleared altogether. As we move into Highland Park, your 110 northbound off-ramp to Avenue 60 shut down until further notice for some road work.
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2: From the good folks at the Babylon Bee, when California liberals get invited to a Texas backyard BBQ.
3: Thanks so much for inviting us. We've never been to a real backyard barbecue before.
4: You need to meet the host.
3: Oh, yeah.
4: Yes. Hey, folks, this is Clay.
5: Hey, how you doing?
3: I'm Timpani, she, her.
5: I'm Steve, he, him. So I heard you guys moved back to California. Actually, is that true?
6: Oh, we did. But when we got there, squatters were in our homes, and by state law, we can't evict them for months. So we moved back.
3: We had no real right to the house anyways, it being on the traditional and unceded homelands of the Tongva, Chumash, and Kitch peoples.
5: Huh. Well, we are about to eat. So, we're going to say a few words.
3: A land use acknowledgement.
5: Grace.
3: I don't get it.
5: Pray.
3: Oh, like the emoji.
5: Exactly.
3: Oh.
7: All right, everybody.
5: Why don't you guys come on over? Let's take our hats off. Let's bow our heads now. Lord God, Heavenly Father.
3: Or Mother.
5: We just pray, bless this meat we are about to eat in the name of Jesus.
3: Who was a person of color.
5: Everybody said,
3: Namaste.
8: We're going to say a few words before we eat. Oh, a land use acknowledgement. Oh, my God. Where did I read one of those just yesterday? Where was I? Anyway, and I was screaming.
2: Canada's lost its mind with that stuff.
8: I was screaming at this plaque. Yeah, who had it before them? I guarantee you somebody had it before this tribe you just mentioned. Guaranteed.
2: And this tribe on the plaque probably took it by force. Or if they didn't, it's really immaterial anyway.
8: So what do you mean Canada's lost their mind on that?
2: Oh, the whole land acknowledgement thing, the whole wokeism thing. It is still 2022 in Canada, and maybe worse. We'll talk about that another time. But although we do have some very amusing audio from Canada's new Democratic Party, which is some ascendant lefty party, them at their meeting. Hilarious. More later.
8: So I know this makes me a pain in the ass, and I'll keep this short. But just because it's. I'm looking up at CNN right now. Gas hits $4 per gallon for the first time since 2022. That is just flat out not true in reality because of inflation. We've had so much inflation that dollars today is $3.58 in 2022 dollars.
2: Just, I mean, 2022, so, not 1972.
8: Yeah, or 1992 or to any distance. No, just a couple of years ago. So for it to hit $4... for the first time in 2022 dollars, which you're claiming it is, I mean, that's what you're stating, it's got to get to 447, which I think it probably will in a couple of weeks. But, you know, it's just inaccurate, and it drives me crazy since you're making a big deal out of it. Plus, everybody should be aware of how much inflation we've had in the last half dozen years.
2: You were jokingly referring to yourself as Captain Pedantic earlier, but no, I think it's an excellent point. So not only is the news item just misleading, it's fundamentally misleading. It also papers over, for reasons I can't imagine, the insidious effects of inflation and how government fiscal policy, monetary policy causes inflation, which is like a massive tax on your savings and your pay. You'd think people would want to know that.
8: You used to need an inflation calculator app or whatever, but now all your chats can do it. All your chat app thingies, what are they called? AIs. All your AIs. $1 million is based on, like, I don't know, 1995. Check and see what it is now. Help you realize what you've actually got in your, you know, the value of your home or your 401k or whatever.
2: Well, let's use the numbers just to keep it simple, like the ones you're bandying about. So $4 gasoline is actually, what did you say it is?
7: $358.
2: Okay, so my $400,000 in investments is now worth $358,000. In 4 years, it's worth declined that much because, you know, and both parties are absolutely complicit, but mostly because of the Biden gigantic trillions of dollars of infusion of currency during COVID. They stole that money from you. And for whatever reason, journalists are too dumb or incurious.

0: or ignorant or something to point that out to you. It's just frustrating. I don't want to bring everybody down. Oh my God, the next thing I was about to do is even more depressing. You'll change tack here.
1: Got a couple of sports notes I want to get to. Maybe next segment, how the whole robot umpire thing is going. Also, LeBron with another first. He seems to have one like weekly in this his last couple of months of his career.
0: Hey, here's a little on-air meeting of us and everybody listening. This is the sort of thing in the modern world that nobody wants. And yet, probably because of lawyers, nobody can do anything about. Here's this Orlando, Florida hospital. Got some woman in room 373. She was in the hospital for medical treatment. Well, that's a good reason to be admitted to a hospital, as reasons go. But anyway,
1: ranks right up there.
0: On October the 6th, it was determined she no longer needed acute care services, and they told her, you're discharged. You can go now. And she's like, no, I'm not leaving. I like it here. This was October of last year.
1: And they can't make her go?
0: The hospital has repeatedly made efforts to coordinate her departure with family members, offered transportation to obtain necessary identification, whatever. And the lady keeps saying, no, I like it here. I'm staying. And you're going to keep feeding me and the rest of it. And instead of heaving her out on her ass, having a couple of big burly orderlies pick her up by the elbows and dump her out the front door, they feel like they can't do anything about it.
1: Wow, and that's costing somebody tens of thousands of dollars a day, I would guess.
0: Well, especially because the lawyers are now involved. The Tallahassee Memorial Healthcare has now sued the patient, saying she's refused to depart her hospital room
1: since
0: last October.
1: I can't believe that there's not some sort of thing. You sign all that paperwork when you get in that includes, when we determine you're better, you got to get out.
0: Well, right. And she says, yeah, I don't have an attorney. I'm representing myself. And no, I'm not going to sign those papers. No, I'm not even going to even respond to them. According to a federal agency, hospitals can be investigated by the feds for violations of treating patients when they need it. The patient can be discharged when the clinicians have determined any further care could be provided as an outpatient, blah, blah, blah. But there's nothing about, but if she won't leave, you can heave her ass out. I'm telling you. I realize it's kind of a semi-amusing story, but isn't that a symptom, speaking of medical care,
1: absolutely,
0: of terrible dysfunction?
1: Absolutely.
0: Well, and the joke in the Babylon Bee bit about, well, there's squatters in our home and we can't get rid of them for many months, so we moved back. yeah, namaste. All right, just to prove I didn't make up something as incredibly outrageous as what I said. Oh, if I lost it again, oh, here it is. Hang on a second. Stand by. A Michigan Democrat campaigning for a U.S. Senate seat opened up about how it was a risk for him to condemn the local attack on a synagogue full of small children. But he did anyway. It was a risk, he said. All of our team was really worried about saying something, but leadership is willing to say the thing if you believe it to be true that nobody else is going to say. So, and Nellie Bowles of the Free Press makes a point, which is a nice point about leadership, I guess. But can we go back to that part where everybody was worried about you condemning an attempted mass casualty event on children? To understand how fast the rhetoric has shifted toward mass murder of American Jews, this is what counts as a brave stance now. So this Abdul Al-Sayed, there's actually, there's a very funny story about him, too. He wouldn't comment on the death of the Ayatollah because many of his constituents or would-be constituents were sad, and he felt like it was a real act of courage to condemn a near-mass casualty of little children because he's a Muslim and his voters are Muslims. Folks, does that not kind of wake you up a little bit or make you think, wait a minute?
1: That's not a good place to be.
0: Oh, it's terrible. It's absolutely terrible. On a lighter note, because everything's a lighter note, hundreds of protesters swarmed a proposed New York men's homeless shelter site, physically blocking the construction beginning. It's a pretty Asian neighborhood, and they say, no, there are going to be all sorts of junkies and weirdos and drunks and perverts around here, and we don't want them in our neighborhood.
1: Weirdos.
0: Do it wherever you want, Mom Donnie, but don't do it here.
1: Do we have more of the the homeless person, that clip we opened the show with? Do we have more of that?
0: Oh, yeah. Where is that? It's a report on junkieville's in L.A., L.A.'s bums and junkies, and trying to clear them out. Let's do 40 and we'll do 41, see how we feel about it. But 41st, Michael. Matthew Seedorf of Fox 11.
2: Dangers hidden in plain sight along the L.A. River.
3: You can see the cap of a needle right here. That's where they put the meth in.
2: Signs of illegal drug use, stolen property, and what some describe as gang activity.
4: Some of these gang members, they carry backpacks with tools and ghost guns and a lot of narcotics.
2: Dangerous.
4: Very.
0: And then he goes on to interview some of the bums and bumettes.
2: Just steps from a busy trail near Griffith Park, dozens live in fortified shelters, tents, and even storm drains. Murky water below.
5: How long have you been out here?
6: 13 years.
2: A place time stands still.
7: Over 10 years.
5: 10 years?
7: Yeah, over 10, 20 years that I know of.
5: Do they try to offer you help?
7: Yes, I've been offered housing.
5: Why not take those resources?
7: I did. It's just not for me. I just always come back out to...
0: As far as I know.
1: Everything's great. Very positive attitudes.
0: Single-digit teeth, by the way, on this little gal. I hate to turn this sad and serious. That plucky, positive, agreeable attitude is how a lot of women on the street avoid getting, like, beat up. Or they get allies to help them not get raped by being very friendly and agreeable. It's a survival strategy.
1: Oof.
0: Yeah, oof. But she's... And she didn't come off as, like...
1: I've been at it
0: notably,
1: for 10 years or 20. What?
0: As far as
1: 10
0: I know.
1: Or 20.
0: Wow. If you don't know, who does? Yeah. Craziness. Let's hear the next clip.
4: Sort of a place for people who have been forgotten or who want to be forgotten.
2: Dirty sights many who use the trail have grown numb to.
8: You get used to it for sure.
9: Yeah.
8: It's like seeing a goose or like just seeing something else.
2: Or don't want to talk about.
5: I'm just asking about the homelessness out here, that's all.
9: Exactly, and I don't think that's... I don't want to comment on that.
5: Why not?
9: I don't want to talk. We're done. Thanks.
4: Okay. They put on the blinders, honestly. They look on their phones. They focus on their workout on the bike. They don't want to deal with it because homelessness is everywhere.
0: Well, bums and junkies are everywhere.
1: I want to deal with it. I don't know how to, but I want to deal with it. I want to get them out of there. My tax money paid for...
0: Yeah.
1: Because I have the similar thing in my town, the bike path, that we got to ride our bikes past the homeless junkie and hope you don't get stabbed.
0: Right. I see the description of this next clip and I'm intrigued. Go ahead, Michael.
2: In a statement to Fox 11, councilmember and mayoral candidate Nithya Raman calls homelessness along the L.A. River a unique challenge. Adding steep concrete slopes, culverts, and hard-to-reach areas make these encampments among the most difficult to address in the city. The only lasting solution is to bring people inside, and we are pursuing that solution with urgency.
0: Boy, there was nonsense followed by bad policy in that person's statement. Mm. Okay, super. It's a unique challenge because of the steep culverts. It makes it harder to do what?
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8: A common sense Republican running for Congress in a seat once held by Adam Schiff?
9: Yes. Hi, I'm Scott Allen Myers. 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
15: Resourceful, evidently quick to anger, however, which brings us back to the whole, well, murder.

0: He'd been thriving as a professional cornhole player, getting a lot of attention because of the fact that he's a quadruple amputee. And had posted a lot of videos of him firing handguns. That's another thing he manages to do with barely any arms and no legs. So he's into shooting guns. Anyway, he was driving three pals in his Tesla SUV during a late-night joyride in Maryland Sunday when he got into a heated argument with his front passenger. So the guy sitting next to you. No, we're not playing that song again. Jeez, we played it five times in a row. Or whatever it was. The argument turned violent, and he allegedly shot and killed the dude sitting next to him. And then he kept driving with the body and then eventually dumped it somewhere.
1: Wow. Well,
2: he must have hated that song.
1: Yeah,
0: I don't know what the argument was about, but
1: that is a colorful human being right there.
0: God, and he had overcome so much, and now he's going to spend the rest of his life in prison,
1: which will not be an easy thing.
0: I assume not, unless he gets a cornhole league going.
1: Yeah, I'm a professional athlete. I've got a car, got friends, in spite of my handicaps. But man, do I have a temper!
0: Yeah, there's got to be some. There's got to be a documentary there looking at this guy's life. I mean, all the things he had to overcome, just period, without ever being a cornhole champion, just getting through life to age 27.
1: Yeah, and I'm not talking about like a crappy Dateline documentary. I want Ken Burns involved.
0: Right.
1: At least six parts. With famous actors doing voiceovers.
0: Exactly.
1: Tom Hanks explaining, and then I lost my other arm. Do we have any idea how he came to be in the state he's in? I mean, it's none of my business, but...
0: It appears to be birth defect.
1: Oh, okay. All right.
0: But I don't know that.
1: Wow. Wow. Hmm.
0: I don't know. Maybe he fought an alligator. I mean, he's got a temper problem.
1: Fought it unsuccessfully. Well, depends how you look at it, I guess.
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12: Emergency crews are working overnight on the scene of an unstable chemical tank in Garden Grove. The tank, which contains the dangerous chemical methyl methacrylate, started leaking vapors last week. Orange County fire officials say a possible crack in the tank has been discovered that could be relieving pressure. Police were dispatched to the San Diego Zoo over a bomb threat Sunday afternoon. Authorities say a male caller said he was going to shoot people and animals near the lion enclosure. The threat relayed moments later to local police, who descended upon the zoo. Officers combed the area and viewed surveillance footage, but nothing was discovered and the threat determined a hoax. And researchers are warning that current vitamin B12 guidelines may not fully protect brain health in older adults. Scientists at University of California, San Francisco found that some older adults with what are considered normal B12 levels still showed slower thinking, delayed visual processing, and signs of white matter damage in the brain. That's the latest. I'm John Fink.
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19: In Diamond Bar, we also have debris blocking your center lane. 57 southbound at Brea Canyon Road. Proceed with caution as well. And in South LA, still looks like CHP is trying to collect a couple of items fallen in the center lanes. 105 eastbound after Vermont Avenue.
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24: A common-sense Republican running for Congress in a seat once held by Adam Schiff?
25: Yes. Hi, I'm Scott Allen Myers. So many people have thought about leaving California, but I'm staying. 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
4: 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Hey, we're taking the day off. Armstrong and Getty honoring those who served on this Memorial Day. But this is an Armstrong and Getty replay.
5: From like

0: Lexington and Concord, to the folks standing up to Iran right now. We owe so much to the folks who've sacrificed everything for our freedom. Think of them, won't you, amidst the fun and frivolity. And enjoy this Armstrong and Getty replay. Michael, get the Price is Right clip ready for us for a couple of moments from now. I'm going to be talking about money. And this is, you know, I was trying to describe trying to figure out how to present this. And it occurred to me as I'm walking back to the studio that this is either so obvious to you, you can't understand why it would have to be explained, or you can't accept it at all. To me, explaining how a lot of blue states had made it so difficult to conduct business and taxed people of high earning levels so aggressively that they're leaving and they're losing revenue. It's like somebody said to me, you know, I had a friend and I like to punch him in the face randomly. And sometimes I'd poke his eyes and I really enjoyed that. And now he won't call me back. It's like, well, of course not. Well, here's a financial guru commenting. This is the biggest wealth transfer in American history. Not happening on Wall Street. It's happening on U-Hauls. Over $2 trillion in income fled high-tax blue states for low-tax red states in just the last 11 years, essentially the Trump and Biden years. And the blue state solution, he points out, is to raise taxes again. But it's really quite stunning. The 31... Trump states have gained $2.2 billion in earner revenue, just earnings. And the Harris states, including D.C., have lost just short of $2 billion. In fairness, there are a few blue states like Colorado, Washington, Oregon that have gained a little bit of income, partly because a lot of folks are fleeing California to those states because they like the West Coast or the West in general. And they think, well, it's probably less bad. But yeah, I mean, you've got the five worst. Maryland lost $120 billion. This is small print and I'm old. New Jersey lost $212 billion. Illinois left $399 billion in earnings. California, $503 billion. And New York, Donnie, $660 billion, and a lot of that is backloaded toward more recently.
1: And that's why you got the governor, I guess, talking about how it's unpatriotic to not stay and pay your taxes, which is one of the craziest theories I've ever heard.
0: And her one bizarro statement that you want to help your country in the New York, go down to Palm Beach and drag people back. How would that work exactly? But a couple, at least, well, just recently, of billionaire bigwigs. If you're into finance, you probably know the names Ken Griffin and Mark Rowan. They're taking thousands of jobs out of the Big Apple and moving out as, quote, a direct consequence of Mayor Mamdani's tax the rich antics. And there are serious fears in New York that a big money exodus is on the way. Mamdani poked Griffin. You may recall this. He did a video outside Griffin's place in New York, in Midtown. He used it as a backdrop to drum up support for a proposed tax on luxury second homes in the city, and actually named Griffin and everything. An appalled Griffin first threatened to scrap a big giant development on Park Avenue, then told CNBC on Tuesday that the creepy video spurred him to expand his firm's hub in Florida. Quote, we will add far more jobs in Miami over the next decade as an immediate and direct consequence of the mayor's poor decision here with respect to his posting of that video. Many New York leaders, including Governor Hochul, have publicly and privately warned Mamdani's rabble rousing is going to cause even more and more of this. So I won't bother with the other guy's story, but it's thousands of jobs and billions of dollars in revenue, which can be taxed there.
1: So we've all heard the joke, proposition, thought experiment, whatever it is, where how about we divide into two countries, you know, the conservatives and the socialists or the people on the left, and we'll see how we're all doing in 10 years.
0: Mm-hmm.
1: Looks like we're maybe kind of trying that.
0: Yeah. Yeah,
1: because the blue states people are leaving. Not only are they high tax, They're high services, and how are you going to pay for those?
0: Right. And enormous pension liabilities. And when those evil birds come home to roost, what are they going to do? Raise taxes again. On the quote-unquote rich, you need to pay their fair share, finally, if you can find anybody. A couple of interesting stats. Texas and Florida continue to draw the largest number of new residents, but South Carolina, where I spend a great deal of my time, is growing faster than any other state as a percentage. As more Americans continue to relocate across the country, this is all according to IRS data. Broad shift toward the South, you've heard about that, as Americans say they're making the move for lower taxes, more jobs, higher quality of life. South Carolina saw the biggest influx per capita, equal to just over 1% of its population in, what's the time period of that? Surely that can't be a year.
1: And the worst thing is if you, I want to discover some place that doesn't ever catch on. Because I've been places before that catch on.
0: Yeah.
1: And then everybody comes and ruins it.
0: yeah. Yeah, that does.
1: Californians come and want to change the laws for some weird reason.
0: I don't remember the
1: Idaho.
0: Oh, my God. Yeah. Don't California my Idaho slash Colorado slash Texas. For what it's worth, back to that first chart, South Cackalack, which is not a huge state, but with the influx of residents, they gained more than 29,000 new tax filers and roughly $4.1 billion in income for a smallish state. And they mentioned this shift is likely to boost local economies in the state as new residents bring spending power and help fill open jobs and growing industry, not to mention tax revenue. Texas and Florida are big, so they're much, so they're the number one in terms of sheer people. But Texas led with, these are 2023, which is last numbers that the IRS has ready. 56,473 new residents, followed by Florida with 55,000 or so. The gains come as some of the nation's most expensive states, which are run
1: through illegal immigration or whatever else.
0: And New York by nearly 72,000 tax filers, as South Carolina, for instance, gained 29,000.
1: You know, a topic I haven't heard anybody bring up. So we thought when COVID hit and a lot of people went Zoom and there was some belief there for a while that that might be permanent, that people would be able to move wherever they wanted, at least out of urban centers and that sort of stuff, might restructure everything. That didn't work out because so many places have decided, nah, we like it better when you're here at work and all that sort of stuff. But if AI happens the way they predict it and nobody's working, and everybody's got, you know, universal high income or whatever, and you just don't have a job flat at all. Wonder what that will do to the distribution of people around the country. I mean, if you not only do you not have a Zoom job, you don't have a job at all. You really could live wherever the hell you want.
0: Yeah.
1: Wonder what that will do to society.
0: Well, yeah, this gets back to our thought experiment of a couple of weeks ago about what would an economy look like if there's no scarcity. But of course, they're not making more land, as they say. You can develop land, but I mean, so everybody would want to live in San Diego, right? I mean, because it would probably come down to climate and scenery and recreation and that sort of thing.
1: I don't know. Different people choose different stuff, I guess.
0: True enough. But if it gets too crowded, the pleasure drops.
1: Right.
0: And if it gets too expensive, I mean, scarcity will always exist when it comes to, you know, only one guy can live in the penthouse at the top of a building.
1: Right. So I've never heard anybody even brush up against this topic.
0: But if everybody, you know, maybe I should hit my AI with this instead of the other thing I asked it, which was what would an economy with no scarcity look like? And the thing was like, dude, you're blowing my mind. If everybody made grossed $1 million a year. You'd have to make $2 million to gross $1 million roughly. But if everybody just got $1 million a year, where would you live? What would the housing market look like?
1: Wouldn't they start charging $150,000 for a car though? Because everybody has so much money.
0: And who's going to build it? Dude's like, F you, I'm not building your house. I got $1 million a year.
1: Well, right.
0: I'm not working.
1: Well, robots will build it.
0: Robots. Yes. But I mean, okay, so I don't know. Maybe, you know, we were talking about South Carolina.

0: Carolina, or we love this Sierra Nevada, the beautiful mountains of Northern California. We had a place for a long time in the Gray Eagle area, which is beautiful. It's up in, it's sparsely populated, Yuba County, if you want to Google it. But if everybody could afford to build like a home with an unbelievable view there, it would no longer be it.
1: Correct.
0: It would be a completely different place. So, I mean, choked with traffic. The idea of some of those little mountain towns being, you know, like, yeah, don't go, honey. It's rush hour. It'll take you an hour to get across town.
1: Mm-hmm.
0: What does that look like?
1: I don't know. I don't understand how this works.
0: Yeah, neither does anybody else. But we got to beat China. That's all I know. Damn Chinese. Has there ever been less certainty about what 5 years will look like? The middle of World War II.
1: No, I don't even think then.
0: Nah.
1: Because
0: we knew what fascist regimes look like. I mean, if you're a Jew in the middle of World War II, you might be, you know, pretty nervous about it. But
1: yeah, and we, you know, the free world recognized pretty early on we're going to win. It's just going to take a long time, and it's going to be ugly. But
0: yeah.
1: So now I don't think there's ever been a period of history where, and not like completely restructure society in a way you can't even imagine, where you're having these kind of stoner conversations.
0: Well, right, because, yeah, my idiotic grasping for an example, you had an idea what housing would be in the middle of World War II.
1: I had a 14-year-old and a 16-year-old. My 14-year-old, 5 years, will be 19. And we have no idea what the world's going to look like. And what do you tell a kid to do? Study your...
0: Something.
1: Something. Or it might be a complete waste of time, and I mean a complete waste of time. Does you no value whatsoever to learn the things you're learning?
0: Work on your foot speed and gunfighting skills.
1: That might be right.
0: For the coming utopia, the Mad Max utopia. It's going to be Valhalla, and everybody's going to be happy just sitting around strumming guitars and writing poetry. For whom? Nobody wants to hear it. Everybody's writing poetry. If everybody's a poet, no one's a poet.
1: My youngest has interest and wants to do stuff, but my oldest said, I'm just going to party all the time. It's going to be awesome.
0: Mm.
1: So he's just looking forward to it. He's hoping he's going to get out of high school and be a year or two away from the everybody gets a check and you just hang out with your friends. What are you doing today? Going to the beach or the forest or wherever you live?
0: Mountains, river,
1: whatever you do.
0: Pool, bar.
1: Yeah, going to the pool, going to the bar.
0: Right.
1: Every day for the rest of your life. Yeah.
2: Fantasy.
0: Sounds great. Signed, Jimi Hendrix. Say that to him.
1: Wow.
0: He'll be like, what, who?
1: Wow. How about sounds great, Jimmy Buffett, who did it his whole life.
0: Oh, no. Jimmy Buffett worked like a fiend.
1: He's walking around barefoot drinking margaritas.
0: He pretended to be that. It was all a lie.
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12: Show. Jessica, where are you
1: Now, Katie, can you explain what that was?

0: It's this trend going around on TikTok where apparently if your child is screaming and having a fit and you yell, "Jessica, where are you, Jessica?" the child stops.
1: Now, and I assume obviously they don't need to be named Jessica for this to work in theory.
0: I don't know.
1: So is it just something, well, just yelling, would yelling anything work? Is that the trick here? Or is there something about the sounds, Jessica, that are more startling and ear grabbing than other sounds?
0: Zero science behind it, Jack. I don't know.
2: It's the internet. Nobody will be talking about this by 4 p.m. That is an interesting question.
1: Just yelling anything might be the thing.
2: It seems to me I've heard a different version of this where if you yell something nonsensical, it will so change the set of the brain. Which neurons are firing, that the whole I'm upset and I'm a kid, so I'm yelling will become, wait, what was that? What?
1: And then,
2: it interrupts the neurological flow.
1: And is that
2: I'm making up terms as I go here.
1: And is that when you throw the slice of cheese on their head?
2: Exactly.
0: Oh, that one needs to come back. That was great.
2: Exactly. Well, it's the same thing.
1: Right.
2: Jessica, where are you? Jessica is the new slice of cheese on the head.
0: I'm not condoning any. If the animals don't like it, don't mess with them. But have you seen what they started doing that to cats with the slice of cheese?
1: No.
0: The cats just like stop and freak out.
1: Oh, I'm so sure. Good. I would freak out. Did you just throw a slice of cheese on my head?
0: It's like the Kraft stuff that's super sticky.
1: I don't know how to react to this.
2: Precisely. Yeah.
0: You stop what you're doing.
1: I had a moment yesterday. You'll be this soon enough, Katie.
0: Okay.
1: Katie Green is with child, if you're new to the show. I was coming out of the gym and there was coming into the gym and there was a mom coming out and she had a stroller with like a little kid and then she's holding another kid's hand. She's got the bag over her shoulder. She's trying to hold her bag full of stuff and get the kid out and the kid is like distracted and pushed through. And for whatever reason, I just love moms or dads, parents doing the deal, just watching them just like, cause that is such a hassle. And I just love people doing that. I think it's fantastic that there are still enough people that are willing to do that and do it willingly and get so much satisfaction out of just doing the deal of being a parent.
0: Hmm. Yeah.
1: And I realize it might be because I'd been listening to a podcast about people that were childless and all that sort of stuff. You have no idea the satisfaction you get out of that. If you're childless and you look at that as a hassle.
2: Anytime I see a dad actively engaged in his child's lives, it makes me so happy.
3: Armstrong and Getty.
4: 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I've been surfing here since I was a kid. Now, seeing my grandson out on the water, it means everything to me. Watching him and taking in the blue waves, the sea breeze, the blurry horizon.
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7: A California man under arrest for allegedly stealing over $500,000 from victims through a cannabis investment scam. The California Attorney General's office says Ken Weeks. Governor Newsom now supporting paid pregnancy leave for California teachers after previously opposing similar proposals. His latest budget plan would provide TK through 12 and community college employees with up to 14 weeks of paid leave beginning in 2026. And a section of an over 1,000-year-old giant sequoia killed in the 2020 complex fire is headed to Washington, D.C. Cal Fire officials say the massive tree, which was cut down due to safety issues, contains centuries of fire scars documenting California's wildfire history. That's the latest
8: I'm John Fink.
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10: Up in Pyramid Lake, we have a stalled vehicle stuck on your center divider by south end after Smoky Bear Road. No delays for now, luckily, but it does look like CHP might run a traffic break soon to clear it all together. In Long Beach, good news there at least, that earlier debris is now cleared. 405 southbound before Studebaker Road. And in Pomona, we have reports of a brush fire off to your right shoulder, 10 eastbound at Fairplex Drive.
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6: A common sense Republican running for Congress in a seat once held by Adam Schiff?
7: Yes. Hi, I'm Scott Allen Myers. So many people have thought about leaving California, but I'm staying. I'm staying to fight back against the crushing costs, the tax burdens, and the outrageous social agendas. I believe our communities deserve leadership that puts families, safety, and common sense first.
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7: I'm Scott Allen Myers, and I approve of this message. 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
8: You know, you're lacking the counter evidence, and so everybody wants to leap to conclusions all the time.
9: I
8: try very hard not to do that.
9: Such a time saver.
8: Anyway, This is just beyond proof.
9: Between stereotypes and leaping to conclusions over little evidence saves me so much, frees me up for all my other hobbies.
8: Well, stereotypes are a time saver. Anyway, I'm shopping for golf wear a number of months ago. And this friend says, oh, you got to try these shorts. Really nice shorts. Love them. I won't bother you with why, but they're super great golf
9: shorts. Waist, two leg holes, the whole thing?
8: Oh, yeah, and a fly. Yes, you've seen them. Anyway, so I really, really like them, and the weather's starting to get warm again, so I encounter. And she says, and I'm going to make up the brand. Or I'll just tell you, because otherwise
9: Lululemon,
8: people will yell at me.
9: You're wearing like, Lululemon shorts.
8: Well, I don't want to repeat the infamous potato chip incident. So it's a red... Red Vanley. It's all one word. Red Vanley. I don't know if it's a word, and I don't care. Or a name, or I don't care. But so she said, what is this? I said, oh, Red Vanley shorts. Those are the pull-on shorts that I like so much, I was going to get a couple more pair. And she said, oh, okay. An hour later, she's getting hammered on her cell phone. Every site she visits, Red Vanley ads. Come on, people. And I'm Mr. Don't Leap to Conclusions. I'm leaping on that conclusion, and I'm beating it with both my little fists, all right? It's just clear what's going on here.
9: So what do you think listened to you and then started targeting you with advertising? Your phone, your refrigerator, your toaster, your TV, all the things with listening?
8: Well, see, that's the interesting part. We don't have smart anything except for, like, the TVs. And we have almost exclusively Apple devices for our hardware, like laptops and iPads and stuff like that. She is occasionally on Facebook. Was the Facebook app open? Buried in the fine print. Katie, talk to me.
10: That's it. So if you have apps open on your phone and you've enabled the camera microphone capability.
9: Probably more likely didn't disable the camera microphone.
8: Thank you.
10: Right.
8: Opt out.
10: Mm-hmm. Okay, well, there's that. But if you leave the app open, it still has the ability to listen in the background.
9: Well, you're telling me somewhere in the 87 pages of agreements on Facebook, it says, by the way, we get to listen through your microphone?
10: It can be any app that in the, you know.
9: Sure.
8: Senator,
10: pages.
8: We would never use that technology to target ads, which is our entire monetary stream. No, it's merely so you can utilize Alexa more readily.
10: That's why as soon as I'm done using an app, I close it.
8: Interesting. Came across this. That's good practice. Alexa, stop recording me. A new anti-surveillance device is blowing up on social media, promising to stop digital recorders in their tracks. But this guy's trying to figure out if it actually works. A 90-second video on X, a young bespectacled woman with a charming German accent speaks to the camera about Spectre One, the first smart device that stops unwanted audio recordings from happening around you. The young woman happens to be the product's inventor. She found herself unexpectedly in the eye of the latest technology hype hurricane. So this guy goes into whether it actually works or not.
9: Well, yeah, won't this be a never-ending race between the I've got a listening device that can't be tracked and the tracker?

0: I don't know. I don't know enough about the technology. I don't know if you can get around this technology or if it even works. But do you remember all the times we talked about this and all the big tech companies said, no, we're not listening to you.
1: Right.
0: Yeah. Oh, my God. They just lie and they lie and they lie.
1: Well, they get caught on a regular basis and then they say, oh, okay, that was a mistake. I remember when Tesla got caught. They were looking at people with their cameras.
0: Boy, this thing runs $1,200. Yikes.
1: How often am I worried about somebody recording me? Probably not a lot.
0: Yeah, I mean, I still like those shorts just fine. So if I'm getting ads for them, it's great. But I only have one ass. I can't buy 50 pair of shorts. I don't need them.
1: Well, shorts, anyway. Shorts makes more sense than, like, refrigerators, lawnmowers, lots of different things that you buy once every 15 years. God, I've got one of those. I don't remember what it is. That just keeps hitting me with the ads. I'll never need to buy that again. Who can I tell that I'll never need to buy that again? So you stop sending me those ads.
2: Well, no, this is all reminding me also of the Nancy Guthrie case, how she had unsubscribed from her house cameras. Right. And then the more footage just came out last week that they got.
0: Well, and on the your point, Jack, I now, and I'm sure I'm not the only one, I'm getting spammed more than I was like 2 months ago. And I thought it was like at some sort of outer limit. I get phone spammed. Oh, half a dozen to 10 times a day. And it's always the same thing about, I'm calling to recall a report on the progress of your business loan, or I'm calling to see if I can help you with your business loan or blah, blah, blah. And it appears to be randomly generated phone numbers because I block them and I block them and I block them and I block them and it doesn't do any good.
1: We got to get some laws passed on that. I don't know how you square that with the First Amendment.
0: No, we got laws. You can't enforce them.
1: That's the problem.
0: These are offshore servers.
1: Drone strike.
0: Oh, wait a minute. Now you're talking. Let me get Pete Hegseth on the line. Secretary Pete, Joe here. I would love that.
1: Find out where they are and make them glow.
0: Yep. Back to the Stone Age. That's what I say. One final kind of tech AI note. I thought this was merely kind of fun and interesting. This guy, Nicholas Decker, who writes about tech, did a bunch of research and looked into other research on who uses AI in Congress. He put like the entire congressional record, and which has like everything that happens in front of Congress, through AI detectors. And he said, he's asking, how has AI been adopted by members of Congress? What effect, if any, has it had on the ideological content of legislation? What effect has it had on the rhetoric? Has it made them more productive? And can we attribute adoption to the members or their staff? In brief, it has been widely adopted, but without any impact on actual policy outcomes as far as they can tell. I don't know. I'm looking at who uses it the most. More as an expression of, okay, these people and or their staffers are kind of hip to technology and the rest of it. Not that it's an indictment or anything, but number one, and they don't have the first name, Owens from Utah. Then Cuellar in Texas, Jackson in Illinois, Hernandez. It's funny, the first is
1: I'm more worried about the people that aren't, which shows that they have no interest in what's going on in the world that's about to be the most important topic on earth.
0: Yeah, the top 10 is a Republican, then I think it's six Democrats, then Republican, Democrat. Anyway, adoption has been substantial. In the past 3 months of the 119th Congress, fully 25% of documents in the congressional record are AI generated.
1: No, it'll be all of them soon, probably.
0: Yeah, speeches especially are being like cranked out by AI.
1: I'm more concerned with the ancient senator or House
0: member. Let's see, floor speeches, 7% AI. Extension of remarks, whatever that is, I don't even know what that is, 30%. A much higher adoption in the House than the Senate, which you might expect because the House is much younger than the Senate. Although the staff ought to be hip to this stuff. Although the grumbling old senator you portrayed so convincingly a moment or two ago might be telling its staff, don't bother.
1: Right.
0: Yeah. Anyway, just mildly interesting.
1: Why would anybody write a resume in the modern world? And not just have AI do it for you. Or lots of things.
0: Oh, sure. Yeah. Yeah. If I wasn't in the downward coasting phase of my career, I'd be using the hell out of it.
1: The one foot in the grave phase of your career?
0: Exactly. And one toe on the other foot.
1: Oh, wow.

0: You put the other foot in there now, just a toe, but
1: I got 1.2 foots in the grave.
0: That's a moment.
1: Let's be honest. When that's and that second foot creeps a little closer and you got one, that's right. That is a moment.
2: Armstrong and Getty.
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1: 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These statements have not been evaluated by the FDA. The product is not intended to diagnose, treat, cure, or prevent any disease. And it's not a substitute or alternative for care from a healthcare provider.
2: So this is an interesting story. A college student who stopped a massive, massive computer disaster hack.
3: Hackers.
2: I hate hackers. Has to do with residential proxy networks. And there are dozens of companies around the world that run these networks that are made up of your phones, computers, video players. Their processing power is, sometimes you sign up for this, many, many times you don't, is used like in the dark of the night by res proxy companies that rent out access to internet connections on the devices to customers who want to look like they're surfing the internet from a genuine home address. But it's abused like crazy around the world. So you want that anonymity. It's useful for people. They can gather large amounts of data to train their models. And then there are customers who want to hide their identity because they're ticket scalping, defrauding banks, calling in bomb threats, stalking, child exploitation, hacking, or espionage. So in other words, it can be legit, but it is just abused like crazy by really evil. So that primer aside, or do you say primer? You got this college student at the Rochester Institute of Technology in Rochester, New York, Benjamin Brundage. That sounds like a character in a movie.
4: It really does.
2: He was closing in on a mystery that even seasoned internet investigators had left them baffled, and a cat meme helped him crack the case. So a network of hacked devices was launching the biggest cyber attacks ever seen on the internet. Biggest one ever. It had become the most powerful cyber weapon ever assembled, large enough to knock a state or even a small country offline. And investigators didn't know exactly who had built it or how. And Brundage, who's a tech student and a computer whiz, had been following the attacks too between classes and was conducting his own investigation. And in September, the college senior started messaging online with an anonymous user who seemed have more knowledge than a person ought to have about the attack.
4: You're close to getting to a portion where you could just start quacking or barking, and I would understand it as well. what's going on here?
2: We need a young person to explain this story to Jack. Stat. Okay. So anyway, college kid's aware of this giant super cyber attack and is intrigued. I want to know how they did it too, or how they were about to do it. So he's chatting on Discord with a bunch of, you know, hackers and programmers and computer whizzes, and he comes across a human who, oh, wait a minute, how does he know that? Brundage started to think. But he didn't want to come, he wanted more information because he thought, I'm onto something, but he didn't want to come off as too serious. So he shut down the conversation. Then every now and then he'd send a funny gif to lighten the mood, including a cat's owner adjusting a necktie on a cat.
4: That's just like, hilarious.
2: This Brundage chap, his savvy, his emotional intelligence is what really impressed me about this.
4: A cat with a necktie.
2: I know. These are odd times. Cats are so formal. But if things were starting to get serious, he'd say, yeah, I gotta go. He'd cut it off. Then he'd send a cat freaking gif or gif. Brundage was fluent in the memes, jokes, and technical jargon popular with young gamers and hackers who are extremely online. He says, quote, it was just a bit of just asking over and over again, then being like a bit unserious. At one point, he asked for some technical details. He followed up with a cat meme, a 6-second clip that showed a hand adjusting a necktie on a fluffy gray cat. Brundage didn't expect it to work, but he got the information. It took me by surprise, he said.
4: Did the cat eventually have a wedding to go to? Or?
2: It's not clear to me, but the cat is wearing both the black necktie and a white collar. Eventually, the leaker hinted that there was a new vulnerability on the internet. Brundage, who is 22, would learn it threatened tens of millions of consumers and as much as a quarter of the world's corporations. As he unraveled the mystery, he impressed veteran researchers with his findings, including federal law enforcement, which took action against the network a couple of weeks ago. A researcher at a giant computer company that does this sort of thing joked at one point that the entire internet could go down if Brundage spent too much time studying for his exams.
4: Wow.
2: How crazy is that?
4: Someday,
2: how savvy is that kid?
4: Someday the whole internet's going to go down, or all of airline, you know, a major, major attack somewhere in the world or all over the world. And it might be China or, as Trump famously said, some 300-pound guy in his basement just knows how to do it.
2: Yeah, especially given the nature of this, the joining together of the devices that I was talking about, the residential, what you call it. It was a couple of years ago that Nokia's sensors had picked up a series of increasingly powerful cyber attacks coming from devices that hadn't previously been considered dangerous, called distributed denial of service, or DDoS attacks. We've all heard of those, I think. There were massive floods of junk internet data designed to knock websites offline by overwhelming the data pipes that connected them, sometimes launched by extortionists or even business rivals. But Nokia saw hundreds of thousands of devices joining in these attacks. One unprecedented attack later in the year on internet service provider Cloudflare was, quote, comparable to the combined populations of the UK, Germany, and Spain, all simultaneously typing a website address and then hitting enter at the same second.
4: Wow.
2: The network, which would become known as Kimwolf, which sounds like an anime cartoon for adolescent girls, seemed to be using residential proxy connections to launch its attacks, giving it the potential to do massive damage. The basic message was, be afraid, said one computer expert.
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8: A school employee in Modesto was under arrest on multiple felony sex crime allegations involving a student. Stanislaus County Sheriff's officials said Ryan Johnson Rand recently worked as a paraprofessional at Gregory High School and previously worked at La Loma Junior High School. Investigators said the charges include arranging to meet a minor for lewd purposes, unlawful sex with a minor, and sending harmful material to seduce a minor. California lawmakers are advancing a bill aimed at making it easier for drivers to install E85 fuel conversion kits in their vehicles. The measure, known as the Access to Affordable Gas Act, passed the state assembly without opposition and would remove a state approval requirement for kit manufacturers while keeping federal safety standards in place. And the city of Fresno is winning a major court battle over control of Granite Park in central Fresno. The judge ruled the city can move forward with taking ownership of the long-troubled sports and commercial complex through eminent domain proceedings. That's the latest. I'm John Fink.
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13: In Southgate, we still have that crash stuck in your right lane, 710 northbound before Firestone Boulevard. Vehicles are shimmying out of the way to avoid it, so it is causing some delays. As you move into Norwalk, a conked out car is stuck in your left lane. Find northbound at Carmenita Road. We are still waiting to see if CHP is planning to run a traffic break soon. And in Calabasas, a couple of objects in your center lane. Proceed with caution on the 101 northbound at Las Virgenes Road.
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1: Jack Armstrong and Joe Getty.
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3: And now, here's Armstrong and Getty. We are not here, but you're hearing our voices. It's an Armstrong and Getty replay.
4: Oh, man, this hour is good. I say some really insightful and or hilarious stuff this hour. I can't wait to hear it again myself.
5: Really?

0: back to the Armstrong and Getty replay.
1: I found this absolutely fascinating. The slavery story you won't learn in school. It's a review and discussion of a book entitled Captives and Companions, A History of Slavery, and they clear a number of paragraphs in. Look, this is in no way some sort of trying to excuse the transatlantic slave trade. It's just perspective. And perspective is never a bad thing. I'll read some of it to you. Jump in anytime you want. Interrupt. For historians of human enslavement, and for black Africans more generally, the recently concluded African Nations Soccer Cup revealed images of an ugliness that has roots in the Muslim world's trans-Saharan slave trade. They mentioned at the Senegal-Morocco final, sections of the Moroccan crowd hurled racial insults at the Senegalese, just as Algerian spectators had earlier in the tournament when their team was beaten by Nigeria. Get the black slave, affronted Algerian soccer fans chanted. Anyway, in Captives and Companions, Justin Morosi offers an engrossing and depressing account of this cross-Saharan trade in slaves. This won't be depressing on the show. It was conducted, the cross-Saharan trade in slaves was conducted largely unmolested by the Arabs and Ottoman Turks for 1,400 years.
2: Wow.
1: Targeting Eastern, Central, and Western Africa, the violent capture, trafficking, sale, and possession of black Africans by Muslims from the north of the continent, the lands of Arabia and Greater Turkey, endured as a practice for far longer than the transatlantic slave trade and turned many more humans into chattel than did the white European and American slavers and the slave owners of the Western Hemisphere, primarily in Central and South America, as you may know. 17 million of this Muslim slave trade, as opposed to 11 million in the New World. Both numbers are horrific, as is the denial of liberty or of forced labor of any human being. Well, back in the day, it was practically ubiquitous around the world. Slaves were everywhere. And this number doesn't include the white slaves taken in the hundreds of thousands by Barbary pirates from Ireland, Spain, and Italy, and by the Ottomans from Greece, the Caucasus, and the oft-ravaged Slavic lands, about whom Morosi writes with as much sympathy and humanity as he does those who are abducted from black Africa. No humanity toward blacks was shown by the many Muslim commentators who had held forth on current affairs and culture in the so-called Muslim Golden Age. Jahiz, a literateur and commentator from the 9th century, wrote disparagingly of black Africans, called the Zanj by Arabs, quote, like the crow among mankind or the Zanj, for they are the worst of men and the most vicious of creatures in character and temperament. Then he gets into the no comparison is intended to minimize the vileness of the Western slave trade, self-evident. But it is worth noting that modern day criticisms of slavery, including demands for reparations, are voiced at a much lower volume by the descendants of those who are on the receiving end of slavery in the Islamic world, if they are voiced at all. Any name check, Saudi Arabia, Kuwait, Turkey, Egypt, Libya, Morocco, where you have no constitutional protections and you can't ask for anything, really. And then he points out, forget criticism of Arab on African slavery. There's scarcely enough basic scholarship on the subject when compared to the academic outpourings on white on African enslavement. Morosi quotes the late John Hunwick, a pioneering scholar of Islam in sub-Saharan Africa, who wrote, quote, for every gallon of ink that has been spilt on the transatlantic slave trade and its consequences, for every gallon, one very small drop has been spilt on the study of the forced migration of black Africans into the Mediterranean world of Islam and the broader question of slavery within Muslim societies. And this guy is one of the foremost historians of the Arab world, both ancient and modern. Slavery in the Muslim world has demonstrated, he tells us, extraordinary longevity, continuing well into the modern era. As late as the early 1950s, the first workers in the Qatari oil sector were enslaved men. The last countries to formally abolish slavery are all of the Muslim world. Iran in 1929, Yemen and Saudi Arabia in 1962, Turkey in 1964, Oman
0: Saudi
1: in 19...
0: Saudi Arabia got rid of slavery 3 years before I was born?
1: Correct, yes. Wow. Turkey in 64, Oman in 1970, and most notoriously Mauritania, which abolished slavery as recently as 1981, 12 years after man set foot on the moon.

0: country to outlaw slavery in the Western Hemisphere was Brazil in 1888. And although slavery predates Islam, which is dated to have begun in 610 AD, the practice received divine blessings from the Quran. The holy book of the Muslims states that the inequality between master and slave is divinely ordained, and writes Morosi, acknowledges that that we are not all free. Slavery is, quote, part of the natural order. The Quran accepts it and is not proposing to abolish it. This was, says Morosi, a most politic position for the newly minted Quran to take. Quote, for a society accustomed to slavery from time immemorial, ruling it out at the outset would have done nothing to make Islam an attractive new alternative to tried and trusted paganism, polytheism for most people, apart, we might imagine, from the slaves. And the prohibition of slavery would have spelled Islam's failure. And also permits a man to have sex with his female slaves, a godly green light whose terrible modern-day consequences include the, quote, depraved enslavement and rape of Yazidi women and girls in northern Iraq by so-called Islamic State fighters. And there's more of this, but I think you've gotten the main idea.
1: You know, I don't know if this fits with this or not, but I was watching a Tucker Carlson video with somebody he had on, doesn't matter who. And he gave a little screed that is making the rounds on social media and being attacked in a certain way. But he really had a point. His conclusion I don't agree with, but he really had a point. Tucker was talking about how you travel around Western cities and they're all like in decline, as opposed to, he said, cities in the Middle East and in the East are on the rise. And the people there are like proud of their culture and aggressively promoting their culture and want to spread their culture. And although the Western cities are in decline, ashamed of their culture, think the world would be better off with fewer of them, that is absolutely true. Now, his conclusion that therefore China's system is better, or, you know, whatever you call the kingdoms of Saudi Arabia and Bahrain are better or whatever, that's where it all falls apart to me. But there's no doubt that our culture is constantly apologizing for ourselves and kind of ashamed of our history and, you know, be better off if somebody else ran the world, because we ignore stuff like what you just said.
0: Yeah. Yeah. Self-hatred.
1: They ignore it too. I've been saying this for a long time. Is it really necessary? All the stuff about, you know, we don't want to whitewash our history and everything like that. Okay, I agree with that. I agree with that generally. But what's the point of emphasizing the worst parts of your history and, like, spending all your time on that? What are we trying to do?
0: What's the opposite of whitewashing? Because that's what the other stuff. What's the opposite of whitewashing? Slander or character assassination, I guess. You know, decadence or... What was I going to? I had the phrase in my mind. Affluence often leads to decadence. Decadence meaning characterized by or reflecting a state of moral or cultural decline. F. Scott Fitzgerald wrote a book about that in part to start a guy by the name of Jay Gatsby. Perhaps you've read it. But there is something about affluence that causes people to engage in counterproductive, navel-gazing, obsessive self-examination, self-flagellation, whipping ourselves, beating ourselves. It makes us feel enlightened or something. I don't know exactly how it works psychologically. I'm apparently immune to it. I'm acutely aware of virtually every horror that's taken place in the United States and in the name of the United States, at least plenty to know, have a realistic view. I could go through the list, but you've heard it a million times. And recognize that the Founding Fathers and the Declaration of Independence and the Constitution and the Enlightenment are the best things that have ever happened to mankind. Both are true. I don't get you people who, I just don't get it.
1: I don't know if there's any breaking out of that, though, that a lot of your, the Dubais of the world and all your Chinese cities and everything, like, they're aggressively growing, expanding, enthusiastic about themselves and their culture. And we're shrinking and ashamed.
0: Boy, that's interesting that you just, it's such a good insight. Just their attitude is forward looking and outward looking. And ours, a lot of Western civilization is the opposite. Yeah, I don't know what to do about it exactly.
1: Right.

0: about that. It's just his conclusion is wrong.
1: Well, his conclusion is bizarre and idiotic, but
0: yeah. Probably paid for by the Qataris.
1: Maybe people who hate this country and Western civilization, we could round them up and make them do labor.
0: Ah, yeah.
1: Without pay. No. That was a joke, all right? That was a joke. It was a dark joke, but it was a joke. It's clearly a joke.
0: I don't know. Be pretty handy.
1: All right.
2: Armstrong and Getty.
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11: A common sense Republican running for Congress in a seat once held by Adam Schiff?
12: Yes. Hi, I'm Scott Allen Myers. So many people have thought about leaving California, but I'm staying. I'm staying to fight back against the crushing costs, the tax burdens, and the outrageous social agendas. I believe our communities deserve leadership that

0: puts families, safety, and common sense first.
1: Protecting our homes, our taxes, our safety, and our children? You've got my vote.
0: I'm Scott Allen Myers, and I approve of this message. Paid for by Scott Allen Myers for Congress.
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5: You know what you need is a three-ring binder.
4: Do I?
5: Well, isn't that the best way to get organized? It was when I was in fifth grade.
4: It's certainly a way to get organized, yes. Antonio writes, all the Democrats should defect to Iran so they can hate America with their friends. Allah would be proud. I like that idea. This is from Alan on the pronunciation of Iran.
5: Okay.
4: The I can be ire, as in irresponsible. Oh, ear. But R-A-N is ran, not Ron, not Ren, not Rin. Please say ran when you mean ran. Alan, Iran. I got a couple of comments to you. First, or for you. First of all,
5: I don't even know what I say. Iran. I guess I say Iran.
4: Sometimes you do. So the entire world, including Iran, pronounces it Iran. Americans in the 1970s got in the habit of pronouncing it Iran. In the same way that at first we said Vietnam and that sort of thing. It's fine. It doesn't really matter. There are some people who say Iran or Iran or Iran. The point is, you are a pedantic person, like to the extreme, because you don't recognize that. I mean, for instance, the entire world, except for you, pronounces it Iran, which again is fine. But for you to like correct us when you have no idea what you're talking about, Alan, people don't like you. And it's because you're a pedantic know-it-all.
5: So you're helping
4: him now. And if you can rein that in a little bit and just think, yeah, different people, different strokes for different folks. It's helped me in my life, and it will help you too, Alan. And I wish you the best. Moving along on the topic
5: of... soon it will be a spot on the map where Iran used to be, perhaps.
4: Yes, yes. Here is your meme of the day, sent along by Drew. Jack, you'll love this. It's a man talking to AI, holds up a mushroom. Is this mushroom edible? AI says, yes. Next. You're right. That mushroom was poisonous. I'm sorry for the confusion. AI says, speaking to his grave, would you like to learn more about poisonous mushrooms?
5: I know. I like it when it gets something completely wrong and then it just yada, yada, yadas it.
4: Right, right.
5: I ask him about a movie.
4: I missed that one.
5: I ask him about a basketball game. Says, that game did not happen. And then I say, Yes, it did. It happened. I watched it. Oh, you're right. My bad. Wasn't that a great game? No.
4: Actually, if we have time, I'll get to that in a second. But Tommy from New Braunfels, Texas, writes on AI and universal high income, I think you're forgetting about human nature. Well, we never forget about human nature, but I'll read on. You're thinking that all these people living on this high basic income will be living in some modest government housing, when in reality, it will be some asshole apartment in another government project. Mm. They may be happy getting stoned all day, but that won't last. When the people want more money to go to work and buy more things and live in a nice private home, the people on welfare will get jealous and want what the workers are getting, then vote to steal that from the workers. Is that starting to sound familiar? Thank you for your attention to this matter, Tommy.
5: I don't know if I believe in the whole forcing the government to put guardrails on this stuff thing or not, but if these masters of the universe, Altman and Elon and everybody, are going to go around talking about this plan, I think we should, as a population, force them to sit down at a round table and explain exactly how this is going to work, because there's a bunch of details missing.
4: Yeah, like one of these your Senate hearings that aren't a soundbite, just a showboat fest. Yeah, a serious discussion of it. I would love that.
5: There'll be an abundance of giant homes? That doesn't make any sense.
4: It really doesn't. Yeah. How's that going to work? Let's get specific. So G, the engineer, says, wanted to chime in on something briefly AI related. There have been a number of times on the show that Jack has complained about AI being clueless, whether it was looking for Marty Supreme or the basketball game. The reality is that this is not an issue or failing on the part of the AI. It's actually part of its design. Keep in mind that today's AI is more specifically put an LLM, or large language model. These models are trained using large troves of textual data, be it written works, transcripts, or what have you. All this information is commonly referred to as training data. Now to Jack's complaint. The frustration that he is feeling stems from what is known as the knowledge cutoff. Basically, the LLM is being asked about specific subjects or events that are outside or simply post-date their training data. In other words, the LLM doesn't know anything about Marty Supreme because there was no data about the movie included in its training data, or more simply, the movie came out after the LLM's knowledge cutoff. Same reason it doesn't know about last night's basketball game.
5: Yeah, reading James Joyce's Ulysses, I can hit ChatGPT with a sentence. I don't even need to say what the book is from. I can say, what does this sentence mean? And it'll just jump in and say, that's from James Joyce, page blah, blah, blah, blah, blah. And I'm in an instant. And I'm like, right. How in the hell did you figure that out? But then you don't know the basketball game, so I don't.
4: Well, because of what G just explained. Yeah.
5: I still think it's
4: limited.
5: Weak. Google it. Have a way to Google it.
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9: KABC. A lawsuit has been filed against the Orange County Aerospace Company responsible for the chemical leak coming out of one of its massive tanks. A class action lawsuit has been filed against GKN Aerospace. It's due to the ongoing chemical crisis in Garden Grove, where officials warn a tank filled with several thousand gallons of a toxic chemical could leak or explode. The lawsuit accuses the company of negligence after the emergency forced tens of thousands of residents from their house and retail facility. And an Oakland bakery is hoping to send its recipes to people far and wide in the form of a new cookbook. Bake Some Bakery owner and founder Joyce Tang has created a cookbook that's due to be released on September 1st. That's the latest. I'm John Fink.
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11: The safe focus is dropping things on the roadways this morning. In Calabasas, there are large bags across your center lanes. 101 northbound Edlas Virgines Road, and it is heavy there. As well as in the city of Industry, some tire debris in your middle lane. 60 westbound at Crossroads Parkway. Proceed with caution as vehicles are swerving out of the way. As well, again, in South Dudley, ladder in lanes on the 110 southbound at Slauson Avenue.
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1: Realize that there are a lot of individuals in this country that have entered that want to cause harm to Americans. They want to cause harm to our country. And amongst those, several of them would have terrorist ties with different terrorist organizations throughout the world.
2: Do we have a bunch of Iranians, sleeper cells, in the United States waiting for the order? I gotta say, I'm very, very skeptical of the idea. We're about to hear a report that lays out reasons why I shouldn't be skeptical. It's just my skepticism is mostly around, what would you be waiting for? How bad would things have to get before you would launch your sleeper cell attack? I mean, it just seems pretty crazy to me that, no, not yet. Not yet. What? We got
3: That's
2: another
3: an intriguing
2: aircraft.
3: Question.
2: We got another aircraft

0: 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And coming to the Canyon in Agoura Hills, Billy Bob Thornton and the Boxmasters, Brett Denon, Matthew and Gunnar Nelson, Orianthe, Ambrosia, Pancho Sanchez, Young Dubliners, Queensryche's Jeff Tate, Thelma Houston, and more. 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
4: If Iran and China aren't getting people in here now, they should be charged with malpractice. We have an open border. They have all kinds of reasons to have bad people in our country. Now's the time. You'd be crazy to not do it.
5: China has many thousands in the country.
4: Sure,
5: right now.
4: Of course they do. But are they sleeper cells or spies or whatever? We don't know. But Iran, different story. Only because of my logic problem that I can't imagine if you've got a sleeper cell that, and you think that, I don't understand how you would think that some sort of Iranian attack on anything in the United States is going to help your cause any.
5: Mm-hmm.
4: Trump would absolutely just unleash holy hell on you. But what would you be waiting for? What's your timing? This doesn't make any sense at all.
5: As I said before, that's a really intriguing question. I'm thinking back to what was uncovered about a couple of different Iranian plots, including the one to assassinate Trump. And assuming that we got, you know, reasonably accurate coverage, I know some of this got to be classified, but assuming we got decently accurate coverage, it seemed to be hapless.
4: Mm-hmm.
5: Hapless and idiotic. One of those, you know, like the half-wit scheme to, you know, rub somebody out in that damn Tiger King show. It kind of had that feel to it.
4: Right. The guy goes to a strip club and gets drunk and forgets he was supposed to do it.
5: And then decides, I'm not going to go anywhere and kill anyone. This is stupid. given the utter brutality and effectiveness of holding on to power domestically, I don't want to underestimate these people. I don't know the answer to that question. That's a good question.
4: But that was from News Nation, not from Fox.
5: I will tell you this, and I think most people in counterterrorism would agree with me. And if you're in counterterrorism, we'll certainly keep you anonymous. Let us know if you agree. Email mailbag@armstrongandgetty.com. I think they would say the greater threat is from the tens of thousands of would-be jihadis or pliable, alienated young males from Muslim countries who might seize on this conflict as an excuse to strike back at the great Satan. Not directly sponsored or directed by Tehran, but just, you know, wanting to do it on their own.
4: Maybe we'll talk about this more later. The Wall Street Journal, with sources close to the president, telling them that he's really considering a military seizure of that 1,000 pounds of uranium, and it's laid out on what that would take. It could take many weeks and lots of people. We talked about that a little bit with Mike Lyons, because you need to get to the site, secure the site, bring in all kinds of like excavation equipment and everything like that,
5: mm-hmm.
4: and do all the digging while protecting that site.
5: Yeah.
4: I mean, if Iran can be shooting rockets, you know, 1,200 miles away, they certainly got plenty of opportunities to shoot rockets into their own country.
5: Yeah, at some point, maybe as it gets closer, we ought to get into the question of retrieving that stuff in depth, because then there's the transporting of it, which
4: sure.
5: is no simple task. It's extremely dangerous and volatile. Here are a couple of headlines worth seeing. This one, and I keep saying I'm going to feature this on the show every day, and maybe we just need a slot. There is a publication / website known as the Defense News, which is all about United States military news, all the branches. And I get their early bird brief every day, and their top headline today is Pentagon reportedly preparing for weeks of ground operations in Iran. We can talk more about that. But another headline, this from the Wall Street.

0: Street Journal. Where is it? It's essentially the same headline. Oh, yeah, I'm having a mouse problem. Maybe I should see a urologist.
1: Who moved your cheese?
0: I probably misplaced it, knowing me. Ah, there it is. From the Washington Post, Pentagon prepares for weeks of ground operations in Iran. Yeah.
1: So here's something I learned about the Strait of Hormuz yesterday that I didn't know already. It takes 6 to 10 hours to get a ship through there. This is to the difficulty of, you know, actually having opened up enough that it's safe for ships to want to go through. 6 to 10 hours. You're going so slow through that whole thing, a sitting duck. And while people talk about it's so narrow, it's only 20 miles wide, the shipping lane, where it's deep enough that you can run your ship, is only 2 miles wide. So you're going really, really slow in a very tiny little well-lined lane.
0: And it's not in the middle either. It's close to the Iran coast.
1: Very sitting ducky.
0: Oh, yeah. Yeah, shooting galley-y.
1: So we would have to have serious control of that thing to make safe passage reasonable. So the most interesting thing over the weekend to me that happened was the Houthis engaging in the war again. And they started attacking Israel. But the concern is that they shut down the Red Sea. I don't know if you remember this. We talked about it a lot. Shut down the Red Sea traffic for like 2 years. Why the world up with that at the time? I was saying, why is the world putting this? Why is the United States putting up with this? Why is Europe putting up with it? Why is anybody putting up with the ragtag group that is the Houthis, backed by Iran, shut down the Red Sea? Because they're a real big part of the two. But so if the Houthis did that to the Red Sea, like they did a couple of years ago, at the same time the Strait of Hormuz is shut down, 20% of international traffic, not just oil, of all kinds of shipping, would stop. And almost all of it going back and forth between Asia and Europe. And it would be almost instant worldwide serious financial calamity if the Houthis can close down the Red Sea again. So I don't know if Europe at some point is going to decide, you know, this isn't good for our economy. I was just reading the AP story that while the United States economy is weathering the storm so far, for the most part, it's really hurting Europe. Don't their leaders want to do something about this?
0: Yes, some of them do very much. But this gets back to something you've been howling about for a very long time, which is the fact that Europe has gotten so soft and weak because of our security umbrella. Well, this is, we are living right now with, what's the problem with that? Well, what if, says Professor, some crazy conflict broke out and Europe's help was desperately needed, but they had weak, flabby, hollowed-out militaries, and to the extent they wanted to cooperate, their populace would not put with any draining of the giant welfare state to finance their military buildup. That is precisely what's happening in Europe right now.
1: I had to explain this whole thing to my son, because he was worrying about why European countries have universal health care and why we need this part.
0: Macron pulled up in the day and the France had to, you know, beef their mill, blah, blah, blah. And they went crazy. He's the Iron Age from 30-31. The meltdown, they have giant demonstrations. Oh my God. The Brits are doing the same things. The Germans similar. Oh, the Germans are a dissident society. It's precisely the case that we've been saying would come along.
1: So something to get to at some point. Well, next we need to, like France. Did Benjamin Netanyahu shut down Palm Sunday service Christians? Not exactly what happened. So let's not go further down the road of trying to drive a wedge between Christians and Jews and make this all about
0: Jews. I smell Tucker Carlson's cologne in this.
1: Well, it's kind of an interesting story. It seems to be more of a rogue cop. It actually did happen. The shutting down the Palm Sunday services in Jerusalem at the, whatever that famous church is, like most holy of all holy churches. I don't know how to say
0: Church
1: that word. The Holy Sepulchre? Is that what you say?
0: Sepulchre.
1: I can read it, but I can't say it. But anyway, didn't get to do Palm Sunday because there's been a lot of, you know, attacks and we're worried about you. No. I'll worry about myself if I want to go to church. I know there are attacks going on. You don't get to shut it down. But it seems to have been a rogue cop that did this or something. Not Benjamin Netanyahu, and he's out apologizing. It's a pretty big deal, though. Politically.
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2: So I came across this Pew poll in which they asked people, should marijuana be legal or illegal? And a higher percentage of young people wanted it illegal than older people. And my only guess on that was young people see it as a pretty powerful drug, which it now is, as opposed to, like, you know, older hippies who remember the pot from way back in the day, which was a different thing. And we mentioned that just a little bit, and we got a ton of emails, and I said to Joe off the air that you and the pot world are very similar to, like, the gun people, in that, boy, you say anything about it and you come out of the woodwork. Actually, what you don't understand is, I mean, just very
3: Nobel Prize winner. Okay, great. You know what I often say to people like that when I take the time to respond is Keith Richards. He smoked for, what, 50 years, 55 years. He did every drug known to man. Now, granted, he was getting, like, pharmaceutical, pure drugs, blah, blah, blah. But he was addicted on and off to heroin for years and years and years. Some people have the constitution that this is a really terrible idea for the vast majority of people. It doesn't affect them in the same way. They're extremely lucky. Their genetics are exactly right. But for the rest of us, my pot-headed friends, the rest of us will do ourselves enormous damage if we do what you have been doing, though you've gotten away with it. Your experience is not universal, friend. Anyway, so more and more studies are being done on the actual neurological effects of marijuana, especially the powerful stuff of today. Colorado's doing a lot of work on this, as they were one of the early legalizers. It affects your coordination in a way that's not great for motor control, balance, and coordination. I'm not a gymnast. I don't care.
2: You memory. Are not a gymnast.
3: THC also binds to receptors in the hippocampus, which plays a critical role in memory formation, one of the brain regions most affected by weed. Anybody who's ever been high knows that it affects your at least your short-term memory in a way that is funny when you're high. But the whole I didn't do this, I didn't do that, I didn't do that because I got high, because I got high, because I got high. The great patriot Afro Man, that was no joke. It's true. Well, in short, marijuana can disrupt the process of turning short-term memories into long-lasting ones.
2: So there's the stuff that the pot does to your brain, and it's stronger than it used to be, and particularly before your brain is developed. But what about the fact that, I'm just guessing on this, are way more people vaping it than smoking it the way people used to smoke it? And from what I understand, there's a lot of problems that come with vaping anything to your lungs and whatnot.
3: I don't know the percentages, but yeah, it's terrible for your lungs.
2: Oh, yeah, there's all kinds of terrible things that can happen to you from vaping.
3: This one rang true.
2: Vaping, like, came out of nowhere, took over with, like, not enough talk of, hey, is this a good idea or not? Everybody, all young people vape. I mean, you get around a high school parking lot or a college campus, everybody's freaking vaping.
3: Full disclosure, when I, Joe Getty, was a college student, I smoked more pot than I should have for a couple of years, especially. I was fairly into it. And I will tell you that with all due respect to our 80-year-old potheads who smoke a silo every day, this stuff 100% rings true. The memory stuff and then judgment. The prefrontal cortex responsible for judgment, impulse control, and decision-making shows reduced activation as well. Specifically, this can fuel smokers to seek out immediate rewards while overlooking long-term consequences.
2: No way.
3: Undermining their ability to assess risk and adapt to new information. I remember specifically at one point having a conversation with my sister in the midst of my college days where I had a very, very short-term view of the world and was starting to question whether laying the groundwork for long-term success was actually worth it. Why bother? Which, as I look back on it now, is just insane.
2: Hmm.
3: I mean, just stupid.
2: And you think pot may have had a role in that thinking?
3: Having read what I just read, yeah, it makes sense. It makes sense because that's exactly the opposite of what I am and who I am and always have been. And it's weird that I fell into that for a little while. It's the only explanation I can come up with. Maybe I was just in a mood, but I don't know. Marijuana brings the smoke and the brain fog to attention. Hash can make it harder to plan, organize, concentrate, and multitask. Blame THC's effect on the prefrontal cortex, sensory perception. It does activate making sound, smell, vision, touch, and music feel more immersive and colors more vibrant. That's why a lot of us who are like super into the arts and that sort of thing fall in love with it, because THC activates brain regions linked to sensory processing. On the flip side, marijuana can also dull night vision and slow glare recovery, making nighttime driving trickier, hence the blackout shades while you're high.
2: And then there's
3: the mental health stuff. Yeah, yeah. Lights are very bright when you're high. The amygdala, which regulates emotional processing, demonstrates decreased activity in imaging studies. This may contribute to emotional blunting in some individuals, but cannabis use is also associated with increased rates of anxiety, paranoia, and psychosis, particularly in high-frequency users or those with genetic vulnerability. Research also shows researchers are at an increased risk of mood changes, panic attacks, depression, addiction, schizophrenia, and suicidal ideation. Some of these effects may ease upon quitting marijuana, with research ongoing into the long-term effects of frequent use and neural recovery. That's the one thing I've realized as I get older. The whole, I'm going to alter the way my brain works, but it'll be fine because it'll bounce right back. Changes as you get older. And, you know, I actually knew a couple of drug casualties who screwed up their brains, like, in their college years. And I don't know if they ever got it right again. So I tell you what, especially if you've ever had a friend or loved one that has problems with their brain chemistry, you get less willing to say, yeah, I'll mess with this because it'll bounce right back. Because it doesn't always. Anyway, smoke them if you got them. It's none of my business.
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4: 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Watching him and taking in the blue waves, the sea breeze, the blurry horizon.
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8: Red Cross officials say all six of their evacuation shelter locations in the evacuation zones in Orange County are full or nearing capacity. It's due to the real possibility that a 7,000-gallon tank filled with dangerous chemicals is in imminent danger of exploding. However, all residents impacted by the evacuation orders are still welcome at the shelter centers for services such as phone charging and other available resources. Around 50,000 people have been evacuated from parts of Garden Grove and neighboring communities. The owner of Element Student Housing Property in Sacramento is filing for bankruptcy. The Chapter 11 filing is happening happening due to the owner's Versity Investments trying to ward off a potential foreclosure auction. And a new report finds California to be among the worst states for people looking to retire. The study from the website Retirement Living placed the Golden State in its bottom five list of states that make retiring easy. The report says California's high cost of living and tax burden are two major reasons retiring in the state can be problematic for many. That's the latest. I'm John Fink.
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15: In West LA, it looks like we have a solo wreck, and it's partially blocking your 405 northbound off-ramp to Wilshire Boulevard, so proceed with caution and give yourself a head start. Downey, a conked out car is on a narrow right shoulder. Again, you're going to want to be cautious on the 5 northbound at the 605. And if you are in Highland Park, don't forget that a work zone has your 110 northbound off-ramp to Avenue 60 shut down until June 27th. So, again, take an alternate route.
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0: rising from the heart of the swamp, a beacon of truth is casting its light. From sea to shining sea, The Vince Show. Here's Vince Colonnaise.
1: All right, 844-484-3872, 844 for the USA. That's the way to join us today from coast to coast, from sea to shining sea. Memorial Day weekend 2026. I hope you have some good plans for the weekend. But in the midst of those plans, it's worth pausing for a moment, of course. The whole point of Memorial Day is to pause, a federal holiday, of course, but an important moment each year to think about all the important sacrifices that have come during our 250 years of existence. And to help me commemorate Memorial Day today, I want to bring in my favorite veteran. This would be my father, Vincent Colonnaise Sr., Major General Colonnaise, United States Marine Corps. 36 years in the Corps. Dad, good to have you back on the show, sir. Thank you.
2: Yeah, no, it's an honor to be on to talk about this subject.
1: You've had a lot of deployments, places like Kuwait, Afghanistan, Iraq, through the years. And in the process, you've led young men and women in combat.

0: How much as a leader do you think about the lives that are on the line as you go off into these wars?
1: I mean, I think that every leader feels that burden on them, thinking about the young men and women, knowing that they have to, you know, the leader has to do their best, set the conditions for the success of the mission, and hopefully bring people back, whether it's the training up to it or the actual execution of the mission at the time. So I think it weighs on every leader, and very much so.
0: What does Memorial Day mean to you?
1: I think it's a mixed bag. I mean, Memorial Day for everybody. I think anybody who served in the military thinks this way, and any military family like you've been a part of, you know, your brother was wounded in Afghanistan. There's a lot of emotion when you think about the past and the service. So the casualties, I think about those that, like, I firsthand, you know, was they were for, you know, when I was forward and the units I was with that we had casualties. I think, you know, and you know this, when I was with 24th MU, we've had probably the most casualties there. The MU itself within the different attachments had over 34 killed and like close to 250 or something wounded. I forget the exact number. And with memorial service forward, as soon as that individual would be killed, you would have a kind of to close it out, move forward, hey, get back on a mission, whatever unit it was. But the thing that really is in the back of my mind is those funerals that we would attend back here if we weren't forward deployed and we had members of our unit that were killed. I tell you, the young, they're young. Everybody's young in the military, even the leaders. And you go to these funeral services and you see a 22-year-old and the grandparents, the parents, the siblings, the brothers, you know, the mother, father, the wife, maybe children. You see the emotion, the heartache, and that's what, to me, Memorial Day really means, is remembering the Gold Star families and the pain that exists throughout the family. You know, one person killed, they say, you know, 20 people directly impacted by that. So that's kind of when I think about Memorial Day, I think about that, and I think about the pain that's continuing for these family members that are still alive.
0: Yeah, it's a heavy thing. It's a heavy thing. And what I've noticed, at least for among people who recognize the value of the Gold Star families, it's got to be interesting to navigate life after that moment, because you know, everywhere you go, if I encounter somebody who's in a Gold Star family, it's constantly, as you are interacting with them, it's constantly with this thought in your mind. You're like, you lost a loved one in service to our country, and I imagine at some points they don't want to be, you know, wallowing in their misery. They just want to lead a normal life, but forever there's this thing that they're associated with, which is the loss of their loved one in the service of our country.
1: Yeah, I mean, I don't want to speak to them because I'm sure everybody's different, but I think one thing that when I did speak to Gold Star families is they don't want to lose the memory. They don't want to not, they like speaking about that young man and woman, or, you know, and what, yeah, they meant, what that meant to their family. So they want to keep the memory alive. I think the other thing that they have to, I would imagine, go through is the what ifs. Hey, he'd be, you know, I'm thinking about in 2004 when the surge was going, that's about, you know, I want to do math on, you know, a long time ago, right? And if the kid was 18 and now it's 20, you know, 4 years or 22 years or whatever.
0: Right.
1: And they say, okay, he'd be married. He would have children. He'd be whatever.
0: Yeah.
1: Yeah. Yeah, so I think the what ifs have to continually happen in their lives, and the remembrance of. Go ahead.
0: Yeah. How much in the military? I know that you know, just growing up in a Marine Corps family and the importance of, at least in our house, the Marine Corps history, and I know that everybody in the Marine Corps, that you spend quite a bit of time thinking about the Marines that have gone before you. How much does sacrifice, these types of ultimate sacrifices, that our American war dead, how much does that factor into the minds of members of the military? Do they think about our nation's history? Is that kind of an ever-present conversation?
1: It definitely is when you go in, and it definitely, I mean, you've been there, whether it's a Paris Island or when you graduate your boot camp, whatever service you're in, I mean, that's heavily on your minds. I think during combat, it's more about the guy or gal next to you. It's about, you know, just worrying about accomplishing the mission and getting home safely. It's not so much, it's, I don't want to say short term, but it's the immediate term goals that they're thinking about. You know, a lot of people want to get it done, you know, get the mission done and get out of there. And hopefully
0: that's a lot of responsibility. That's a tremendous amount of responsibility to entrust to very young leaders, as you were describing.
1: Yeah, I think the nation would be shocked if, especially the Marine Corps is very young. It's organized. Young corporal that's on patrol or on at a post or has or doing a, some encounter with the locals or the enemy, or whatever. The responsibility that's on the backs of these young men and women that are out there is actually incredible. What we put on their backs and the decisions they make, it weighs heavily on them.
0: Do you get the impression that America's leaders are aware of the currency that they spend in our wars? In other words, do they appreciate the lives that are on the line to the extent that they should?
1: I don't think so. I think it's they're far from I think reality and understanding it, and the decisions of putting somebody in harm's way is more than, hey, we, you know, than a football game. I think they lose the personal touch.
0: Yeah, I'm always amazed at the numbers. If you drill down, I don't have the percentages in front of me, but it's a very small percentage of, even in the public, who are either directly related to or know someone or serve themselves. It still remains a small percentage of our country. Because we've got an all volunteer force, and they come from all over the country. They're really incredible young men and women. But sometimes it does feel like that the public and certainly our leaders are very disconnected from the sacrifices that these young men and women are making.
1: Yeah, I mean, I agree with you. Even at my age now, when I run into people and they, you know, ask me about the military, it's hard to even discuss it because they have no understanding of the life or the challenges that these young men and women, I mean, they want to understand, but they don't understand because they haven't experienced it or lived it. And it's more just like a movie to them or a TV show.
0: Yeah, it's remarkable. All right, well, I appreciate, is there any final thoughts you want to share with us? I'm talking so people know, if you just joined us, this is my father, this is Major General Colin Ives. Any final thoughts you want to share with us as we head into Memorial Day weekend and how you think the average American should spend it?
1: Yeah, well, I mean, there's a lot, so much great about this nation. And, you know, one thing that sticks in my head is when foreign militaries would come at the very senior level, come and visit us. And we were when I was up in D.C. and they would see Arlington and the different war memorials and things. They turned to me and others and they would say, you honor your past better than any other country in the world. So as many falses that we have and criticisms that we have, this country is does honor the ones that went before and gave the ultimate sacrifice. So I think it's a great country and it's more glass more half full than half empty for whatever criticisms I might have or others might have.
0: Yeah, no, it's right. That's right. And we are pausing this weekend to commemorate the great people who have gone before us. Dad, thank you. Thanks so much for joining me. Everyone's always asking to have you back on the show. So I said, all right, let's do it here and then we'll do it again soon. Thank you.
1: Yeah, God bless. You're doing a great job, you and Jim. Thank you.
0: Thank you very much. There he is. Much more ahead on The Vince Show.
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0: honoring the heroes who gave all for the country this Memorial Day. 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
1: Well, thanks, Jim, very much for covering for me at the top of this program and for such a touching tribute to Memorial Day and talking about the connection you have within your own family and seeing those grave sites for these American soldiers, Marines, sailors, airmen. It really is such an important time of year for us to look back on all of the sacrifices that so many have made in order to preserve the freedoms that you and I get to enjoy. My apologies that I couldn't be here at the start of the show. As Jim maybe told you, I had a technical issue at my studio and I had to sprint all the way across Washington, D.C. to get to our studios at WMAL to join you today. And I promise, just for all the great police officers out there, I followed all traffic laws in order to get here. But I made lane changes rather efficiently. Let's just put it that way as we got to the studio. I did. I was good. I'm not fibbing. I was good today. Yeah, I got over here. You know, it gave me more time. I like being in the car, though. It gives me a chance to reflect on things. And I was thinking about Memorial Day a little bit more. And we'll dwell on it at some length today because it's worth it. It's always worth it to honor America's war dead and to think about them and what they've done. But, you know, Memorial Day was not always the last Monday in May. For the old timers out there, you either have forgotten this given your advanced age, or you remember it from your childhood. You're like, actually, yeah, no, Memorial Day wasn't always on the last Monday in May. It was on May 30th. It was May 30th up until 1971. It was May 30th we'd have Memorial Day. Now, Congress changed that. The concept was they wanted to create more federal holidays strapped to weekends. They wanted 3-day weekends, so they pressed Memorial Day up against the weekend perpetually. It would be the last Monday in May. But that was 1971. But originally, Memorial Day was founded in the wake of the Civil War in 1868 by a general called John Logan of the Grand Army of the Republic. It was designed to commemorate the fallen of the Union. It led to, of course, major commemorations of both Union and Confederate soldiers. And talk about, I don't think people really appreciate how many people we lost in the Civil War. We're talking 750,000 human beings dead, over 700,000 Americans killed in the Civil War. In fact, if you go back in history and you look at the distribution of the Medal of Honor, you'll realize that it was the Civil War that it was primarily given out during. That's one of the reasons, is because we didn't have that many different types of medals. That was kind of the one. But most of those were given out in the early days of the American history. And certainly as a result of the Civil War. And eventually in the wake of World War I, we changed Memorial Day to honor all of America's war dead, in the wake of that brutal war. And ever since then, we've always commemorated Memorial Day as a way to honor those who have paid the ultimate sacrifice for our country. And I'm very grateful that my father is a retired Marine general officer, shares my name. In fact, he gives me his name, General Colonnais, Vincent Colonnais Sr. The thing that he's impressing, and perhaps he'll impress upon us today, is just how young most of America's war dead are. Mostly men, have been when they've paid that ultimate sacrifice. We're talking very, very young. You hear these stories throughout history of people lying about their age to get into the military and then going off to war. 17, 18, 19, 20, 21 years old, making the ultimate sacrifice so early in their lives, up until that moment, with the rest of their lives ahead of them, you know? And it's a heavy burden on the families, a very heavy burden on the families, to see these young lives extinguished in the service to something greater than themselves. The grief that they feel, the overwhelming grief that they feel to have lost a son, a husband, a brother, a father. And then for the rest of their lives, as you just heard Jim talking about, families carry on the wounds that they have from that loss. But what we all pray, hopefully with an appreciation for the sacrifice, no doubt, that their loved one made for this great country, that their legacy endures in this country, in our sovereignty, in its people and in our future. So God bless all of our fallen heroes throughout American history as we head into Memorial Day weekend. We're going to spend some time thinking about them today. No doubt, of course, we'll talk about all of the news of the world. There's a lot of it. There's a lot of it. I am so encouraged by what I'm seeing right now as we are in there's an all-out panic going on among Republicans in the United States Senate. I take that as a very good sign. I am so enthused about this, and you may be thinking, Vince, how could you be enthused about this? Doesn't this suggest that we may lose the Senate in the midterms? This is madness. What's going on? Don't you worry. Keep cool, my babies. I'm going to walk you through all of it. We've got a lot to get to as we head into Memorial Day weekend and as we keep fighting for our country. More ahead on The Vince Show.
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1: KABC. Homeowners in California's wildfire-prone areas will see insurance premiums rise by this October. Last year, the Fair Plan, California's insurer of last resort, said it was running out of money after covering thousands of fire claims. Of the 663,000 on the Fair Plan, about half will see increases between 30 and 50%. This is the first price hike for the Fair Plan since a 15% increase in 2023. The West Sacramento City Council has approved new policy that bans city staff and resources from helping ICE unless required by law or a court order. The city will put signs at locations where ICE might try to operate, alerting the public to the new rules. And Stockton Mayor Christina Fugazi says the city is making progress on crime, cleanup, and economic development. During the State of the City address, Fugazi highlighted lower homicide numbers. She says there have been 8 homicides so far this year versus 14 last year and fewer shootings. That's the latest. I'm John Fink.
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4: Good news in West LA, that crash is cleared. 405 northbound off ramp to Wilshire Boulevard completely reopened. Still a little bit of a slowdown, but that is improving. As you move into Downey, that stalled vehicle is still on a narrow right shoulder. 5 northbound at the 605 with delays in the area. And in Anaheim, a couple of objects have fallen across your center lanes. Keep an eye out and proceed with caution on your 91 eastbound before Brookhurst Street.
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0: There are three things we really care about: God, family, and country. 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
1: I'm looking at a list right now on X of Senate Republicans who are leaving come 2027. Let's add John Cornyn to the list because it looks like the writing's on the wall for him. Oh, that race isn't fully settled, but by next week, I think we'll know the answer. I know we'll know the answer by next week. Let's see. Thumbelina, that's Thom Tillis, is leaving. Mitch McConnell is leaving. Bill Cassidy, leaving. He's done. He's donezo. Joni Ernst is out. And then I just said this to Jim. I was like, Senator Armstrong is leaving. Wait, who's Senator Armstrong? Senator Armstrong, the lesser known senator. Yeah, Senator Armstrong. It's Alan Armstrong, the guy who was just appointed in Oklahoma to replace Mark Wayne Mullen for the balance of the year. So he's only here for a couple of months. That's why it didn't immediately come to mind. I was like, I'm sorry, I'm missing Armstrong. Is this a real list? Yeah, it's a real list. Armstrong's leaving, of course. Steve Daines is leaving. Cynthia Loomis is leaving. Tommy Tuberville is leaving. Now, Tommy Tuberville just won the nomination to, you know, en route to become the governor of Alabama. That's a great story. In fact, I'm sad that he's leaving the United States Senate. I like having him there. But once again, he'll serve Alabama very well. He does in every capacity, whether he's a football coach or a United States senator and soon to be governor. That's pretty great. And Mark Wayne Mullen and then John Cornyn. That's a lot of people. The account is called Unseen One that put all this together. But, you know, it's a pretty, this, you could have gotten this from an AI. 20%, nearly 20% of the entire Republican conference turning over this.

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3: A common sense Republican running for Congress in a seat once held by Adam Schiff?
4: Yes. Hi, I'm Scott Allen Myers. So many people have thought about leaving California, but I'm staying. I'm staying to fight back against the crushing costs, the tax burdens, and the outrageous social agendas. I believe our communities deserve leadership that puts families, safety, and common sense first.
3: Protecting our homes, our taxes, our safety, and our children? You've got my vote.
4: I'm Scott Allen Myers, and I approve of this message. Paid for by Scott Allen Myers for Congress.
5: Totally, and then we have to break their spirit because of the extremism that's being unleashed on the American people. That's completely and totally unacceptable.
6: That's dictator talk. You know that dictator talk that the left's always ascribing to President Trump? That's totalitarian talk. That's the talk of a deeply dangerous ideology. Not only do we need to beat them electorally, which is fine. There's a constant electoral contest. We need to beat them. Okay, fine. You can try. We need to break their spirit. Break their spirit. Now, what he's talking about, of course, is the people who voted for President Trump and the people who are voting to clean up Washington, the people who are voting right now to replace establishment incumbents and send somebody better in. He's talking about you. Hakeem Jeffries wants to break you and your spirit and your family spirit and your community spirit. He wants to break the spirit of the popular vote in 2024. The Americans who enthusiastically made this last election too big to rig. He wants to break them. This is how he talks. And he was asked recently, he's like, are you really going to stick with this language? You know, President Trump was the victim of yet another assassination attempt at the White House Correspondents' Dinner. Are you going to stick with that language? And he said, yeah, I am. I'm going to double down. He keeps doubling down on this garbage language that's inflaming the weak and vicious-minded base that keeps taking up arms against the president of the United States. In other words, he knows that his words are inspiring an insurrection. And not only is he comfortable with it, but he's trying to take things to the next level. We need to break their spirit. Now, you will be tempted to be outraged by this. It is outrageous. I think that they sometimes say things like this because they want to elicit crazy responses to it. That people are like, I'm done with this. I can't take this anymore. The beauty of being on the American right, the beauty of being a conservative, the beauty of being in the fight the way we are, is we are trying to restore order to this country, not the chaos that the left has for us. We're trying to restore order to our country. I was on Dan Bongino's program this morning on his podcast, and we were talking about kind of some of the distinguishing factors between the right and the left. And Dan was talking about basically the emotional incontinence of some of these lefties, you know, like those women who were standing on the steps of the courthouse this week in New York City, talking about how much they love political assassinations. We love Luigi Mangione and that he killed Brian Thompson, the United Healthcare CEO. He had it coming good. That's so great. They were saying these things, these very sad people who clearly are beset with demons. And what's the difference between them and us? And I said, well, I don't know about everybody on the right, Dan, but there are two things I think of a lot when I think, why are we so different than the left? Why are we so different? One, most people on the right know that God exists. That's a fundamental difference, I would say. It's a huge difference. Sometimes the left pays lip service to faith, but there's a lot of emptiness. You can sense it. Guys like James Talafrico would tell you that God is gender fluid. It's just garbage. It's where they dress up in your faith. They wear it as a costume to try and convince you to violate your own morals and to violate your faith. It's really sinister. But the right believes in God. The right believes that the picture is bigger than the earthly one. That there is an eternity, there is a God. He's given us these wonderful rights. More on that in a moment. I want to talk to you about that.

these wonderful rights, human rights. Our rights are given to us by God. It's in our founding documents, actually. It's right there in the Declaration of Independence. So that's one. That's one element of this. The other element, and this will be unique to men. I'm gonna say this for the men in the audience, because this is how I feel. Certainly all the men I know who I look up to, I think, have the same exact experience. I think that being a husband and a father makes you very emotionally balanced. It improves your patience, the quality of your judgment at its best. Now, not all fathers and husbands are great at this, but I think in general, I think God, when he gives you a wife and gives you a child, that experience, if it's going to work well, if you're going to have a functioning household, you need to be a moderating force for chaos, right? You experience this, Jim? Like, it's like you, Jim's got these beautiful children, his beautiful wife. You know, we come up in this world where you're in your household. Jim, if you lost your mind, if you were going crazy, I'm so stressed, you're pulling your hair out all the time. Everybody else around you is going crazy just because of your attitude, because you can't keep yourself together. You're freaking out. You're crying. You're hysterical. What would that do to your family? It would destroy it. It would destroy it. There isn't actually that much wiggle room for you to lose your mind. Now, are there moments where you get angry about something and you let your family know it? Absolutely. If you're, and usually, again, when it's at its best, it's because you're trying to restore order to out of the chaos. But the obligation of any man, and I love the left, they attack masculinity like crazy. Masculinity has immense value. Immense value. Healthy masculinity brings peace. It restores order. It settles down the chaos. This is why we need it. This is why we need it. You know, insofar as I'm talking about faith, and I'm never shy about talking about faith. But Christ said, blessed are the meek. You familiar with that phrase? Blessed are the meek. Blessed are the meek. You know what meek means? You ever heard an expression for what this means? People think it's a synonym for weak. They think meekness equals weakness. That's not true. Meekness is not weakness. In fact, there's an expression for horses. It's called meeking a horse. Meeking a horse. You know what that means? Meeking a horse means taking a very powerful creature and bringing it under control. Helping who know how to control themselves. That's what that means. That's what that means. And so is there a difference between the left and the right? Yeah, you can see it all over the place. You can see it everywhere. What is that? When I watch those women screeching on the steps at the courthouse saying how much they love political assassinations, I instantly think they lack that order in their life. The disorder we're seeing is a product of the disorder in of their own lives. And so what do we do about it? Well, we pray, for sure. Prayer matters a great deal. It has immense power. Never look down upon it. Always look up to it. It's great. It's really great. I can tell you how much of my life I've benefited from. I can tell it's directly from the people who have prayed so many wonderful prayers for me. And for that, I'll be eternally grateful. That's a big thing. But just try as best you can to bring order to the world that you're a part of. And you don't have to do it at a huge societal level. We don't all have to be President Trump trying to restore order to the border, restore order to the criminal justice system, or any of these things. There's a lot of big picture items to take care of, but just in the small ways. What did Jordan Peterson say years ago? Make your bed. Start there. That's the easiest way to start bringing order to your life. Just make your bed. Take a shower. Shave. Start with your personal hygiene. Take care of the people around you. Don't just think about yourself all the time. That's the way to do it. And if you can cultivate that in our country, we will dramatically make this country better through one act of order at a time, one act of order at a time. Now, in a moment, I want to get into this thing about this very important thing, the kind of one of the founding elements of our country, that our rights come from God. That is not the position of the left. You can hear it when Hakeem Jeffries talks, when all these Democrats talk. They're constantly beating this drum that, in fact, your rights come from the government. And if you can convince enough of these young people, the kind that end up standing on the steps of a

0: courthouse screeching about how they love assassinations. If you can convince enough of them of that, that your rights are actually granted to you by government, that is how you destroy a country. Got the details on how they're doing that coming up on the show.
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4: A common sense Republican running for Congress in a seat once held by Adam Schiff?
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6: High unemployment. The black community had the highest marriage rate of any group in America during the 10 years of the Depression. And so the very fact that racism and economic deprivation could not and did not decimate the American nuclear family, but the welfare system and the poverty programs did in fact accomplish what these other forces could not. One other social indicator too, if you look at talking about mass incarceration, if you look at the incarceration rates of blacks from the turn of the century up until 1960, it was under 25%. Starting in the early 60s, it shot up. So all of that is not contrary to the myth that's being promoted today, that the dysfunction in these communities is somehow associated with the legacy of slavery and Jim Crow. Is just a lie.
7: It's a lie. We have a new form of systemic racism perpetrated by the Democrats that has created government dependency, that fills the minds of people of all colors that they lack agency, that their lives are determined by things like their skin color and nothing else, nothing related to their work, that everything is about externalities, like what's happening to you, who's doing it to you, rather than what are you capable of? Again, lessons in there for all colors. This is not about just black Americans. It's everybody. It's everybody. How many left-wing so-called civil rights groups actually believe in that sentiment? Racial harmony. Because as far as the left is concerned, I've noticed they're kind of into racial separatism, aren't they? Their whole view is like, we need segregated voting districts. We need members of Congress of particular skin colors. This is what they're looking for. It's not even about the merits. It's not about whether or not this is good for communities. No, nothing to do with that. It's about skin color. It's about racial division. In fact, I dare these left-wing groups to put the words racial harmony into their mission statements. I bet they won't do it. Like, we can't be for that. That's awful. That's awful. So how wonderful for a guy like Robert Woodson Sr. to create such an amazing operation. I'm certain it's going to continue to fight for the very best of American values. And I am appreciative of his life. So I just wanted to pause for a moment today and reflect upon it. Thank you for letting me do it.
0: You may have noticed over the past few years, especially after I went through the whole, you know, battle for health and everything, I had to lose some weight. I was getting really bad osteoarthritis. 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
7: Homeowners in California's wildfire-prone areas will see insurance premiums rise by this October. Last year, the Fair Plan, California's insurer of last resort, said it was running out of money after covering thousands of fire claims. Of the 663,000 on the Fair Plan, about half will see increases between 30 and 50%. This is the first price hike for the Fair Plan since a 15% increase in 2023. The West Sacramento City Council has approved new policy that bans city staff and resources from helping ICE unless required by law or a court order. The city will put signs at locations where ICE might try to operate, alerting the public to the new rules. And Stockton Mayor Christina Fugazi says the city is making progress.
8: I'm John Fink.
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5: Not a lot of action on the roadways, but we do have some work zones. In Palmdale, your right lane is shut down 14 northbound from Avenue S to Palmdale Boulevard until further notice. Moving into San Pedro, Vincent Thomas Bridge westbound on and off ramps at Harbor Boulevard, that is shut down until August 31st. And as you take a look into Silver Lake, the 5 northbound on ramp from Glendale Boulevard, that'll be closed until July 17th.
0: 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They curb your appetite and cravings, so you're not as hungry. It's really that simple. 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I had about 10 more pounds to lose. 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

0: Rising from the heart of the swamp, a beacon of truth is casting its light. 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
1: All right, 844-484-3824 for the USA. That's the way to join us today. From coast to coast, from sea to shining sea. Memorial Day weekend 2026, a chance to pause and think about all of those great heroes who have gone before us, who have paid the ultimate sacrifice for our country. I think this is such an important time each and every year. And to help me reflect on Memorial Day weekend, I want to bring in a good friend and somebody who's working very hard for the families of veterans and Gold Star families in particular this weekend. We're thinking about quite a bit. We're joined now by Adam Kincaid. Adam Kincaid is with a great project called Operation Raise the Roof. And Adam, thank you so much for joining me today, brother. Good to have you on the show.
2: Vince, thanks, my friend. Yeah, great to be here.
1: Now, so people know a little bit more here. Adam, you have been in the roofing business for some time now, haven't you?
2: Yeah, so our family's been doing this for over 20 years or so. Kind of how Operation Raise the Roof started. We're a nonprofit organization focused on keeping our veterans and their families and Gold Star families covered under the roofs of the home they cherish.
1: Yes.
2: We donate completely free roofs, and it's one of the most important things, of course, water, food, and shelter.
1: Yes, that's

0: Right. So you went from the roofing business to this great roofing charity. You decided, well, why don't we give back? And that comes in no small part from your father's service in Nam, the great Al Kincaid, Vietnam veteran. And as a family, you decided, you know what we want to do? We want to take care of these men and women.
1: Yeah, you know Dad's story, 68 and 69, Vietnam, Fleet Marine Force, Navy Corpsman. You know, he's healing and mending his brothers and sisters in combat life. And it, about 10 years ago, we started a program with our company Valor called Operation Raise the Roof. And in 2022, it got wings, formed a nonprofit 501c3. Yes. And since then, we've donated over 30 builds, actually two this week. Believe it or not, I don't even know if you know about those before this next event coming up on the 29th.
0: I didn't realize it was two. This has been the pattern, so people know. First of all, they asked me, and I'm very grateful to be on their board of advisors because I really support the mission of this team that you have together. And what they do is, or what is the way it's worked in the past, is every quarter you would find a deserving military veteran. And we're not talking, you know, some senior officer with an immense pension who's, you know, doing really well and became a military contractor and is making bank after service.
1: Right.
0: Now we're talking, you know, guys who need roofs, like people who might be struggling a little bit to afford getting a new roof on the house, desperately needed. And you find these Gold Star families and these veterans, and you just put a roof on the house. I mean, I don't know if I could be any more direct than that. You're just putting a roof on the house. And the nice thing is each quarter, and we all show up together. I've been to a bunch of these. And then you go and you just see these families and they're so thankful. Their eyes are filled with tears. So grateful they've got a new roof. You get the local fire department out there. The police show up. You put a big American flag up. Somebody brings barbecue. It's a party to celebrate these great veterans.
1: Yeah, it is. I mean, you've been to several. A couple really important ones come to mind. Private Carl Knight. He was a World War II veteran. He was actually bedridden when we presented him to let him know that he was going to receive a free roof. And for him, it was kind of like you could almost see it in his eyes. It was kind of like the last thing he wanted to take care of before he, you know, knew it was going to happen soon. And he actually passed away prior to the actual roof donation, the work being done. But it was kind of his last effort or the last thing that needed to be taken care of for his family to keep them warm and dry and secure.
0: Yeah. Now you have, tell me about how many of these projects you've been able to do. Give me some of the numbers here so far, Adam, in terms of these roof donations for Gold Star families and veterans.
1: Yeah, so including the two that we've done this last week we completed one actually yesterday for Vietnam veteran, Army veteran, Jack Farley. He was in 68-69. He actually joined right after Tet Offensive, right before Saigon in 68. And then we actually completed one along with our friends with Habitat for Humanity a couple weeks ago for a 1990s Army Ranger combat veteran, Michael Biddle. So we've done now, over 34 builds. I believe we're at 34, 35 nationwide. We've been down, we've been to the Carolinas, of course, all over the East Coast. We have requests nationwide and we're currently working on a deployment plan to handle those. But roughly $750,000, and you know, an average roof now is close to 20 grand, Vince. It's, Since COVID and material costs and all this other inflation stuff we know about and you talk about, roofing is expensive and it's not something that everybody can afford, especially our older military and oftentimes they're living on Social Security, some VA disability, which obviously should be a lot more than it is. So we're happy to help where we can and we want to do more.
0: Does that mean when you say you're looking for partners, you have roofing companies you're working with across the country to fulfill some of these projects? Is that how it's working?
1: Absolutely. One of our good buddies and a great four-star partner, QXO, they're a leading publicly traded building product supplier. And they've been absolutely integral in connecting us with some of their customers and partners on top of monetary donations, which, of course, is so important. But we have a great network, and we're able to support, obviously, you know, the funds are the part that's holding us back. But with your help and your listeners' great support, we've seen a lot of support from your listeners here recently, and we really appreciate that. So So we think that we're heading in the right direction.
0: You were telling me, I just offline here before we had Adam join the show. So this morning on the Vince podcast, which everyone, of course, should be listening to as well, I mentioned this at the tail.

0: line of the program that you'd be joining me today. We could talk about Operation Raise the Roof. And that great audience, apparently, Adam, immediately started contributing to put roofs over the heads of veterans and Gold Star families. And that's another point of emphasis here, these Gold Star families, a big one.
1: Yeah, absolutely. Gold Star families, you know, they're the families of our military members who've made the ultimate sacrifice. We work a lot with our Gold Star mothers, especially. Those are some of the, you've been to a couple of those events. I mean, those events are the ones that, I mean, all of them are incredibly meaningful, but they really tug on heartstrings. You know, the moms show up in all white. It's really cool. It's actually powerful. You know, it's celebratory. It's a really fun way to celebrate, remember, honor, and especially Memorial Day weekend, man. You know that, like you just mentioned, it's so important to remember what Memorial Day is actually about. You know, it's not barbecues and drinking beers. You know, we have a responsibility to remember those who have sacrificed and given us the freedom that we have. And Gold Star families do. They're of course, if you see any Gold Star families, Gold Star moms, Gold Star members this weekend, make sure to reach out to them and let them know how important it is for them to be remembered and never forget their family members.
0: It's an emotional thing. It's such an emotional thing. And one of the beautiful things about your operation, Adam, again, this is it's opraisetheroof.org, opraisetheroof.org if you want to help these guys out. You've got a lot of veterans you work with. These guys are a bunch of them who've been forward deployed. They've been at war. Yeah. They've come back, and now they're serving here in the United States. They're putting roofs over the heads of their fellow service member or the Gold Star families. The whole thing is just deeply emotional to me.
1: Yeah, I appreciate it, man. And you know, you and I are both kind of military brats, right? I had the honor of your father attending a couple events, and I think for us, outside looking in, it just feels like a meaningful purpose and something that has to happen, offering opportunity to anybody who is willing to potentially give it all. So that's what we do. And, you know, our military members really do bring a unique set of skills, you know, not to sound like Liam Neeson from Taken, but I'll use that line. They do have a unique set of skills, you know. I mean, there's really things that I experience. Yeah, there's things that I get to experience working with these guys that lots of business leaders don't get to, and there's a certain amount faith that they instill that the processes are going to be followed and deadlines are going to be hit. You know, that's always nice.
0: All right. Well, as you mentioned already, Adam, you've over 32 roofs donated now, over $760,000 in donations so far. I just wanted, are you ready to take this to the next level? Because I think that the plan is today we're going to help you do that in a big way. All right.
1: Absolutely, man. Absolutely. And you've already shown to be a great supporter. And I really thank you for that and all of your listeners. We're ready. You know, it's just a matter of the donations. And I believe that they will follow.
0: Amen. Yeah, that's they will. OpRaiseTheRoof.org. 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This is, I mean, I don't know if it could get any more literal. You're literally covering America's veterans. We've got them covered. We're putting roofs over the heads of these great veterans and these Gold Star families. Adam, for you, your father, just your whole operation, thank you. God bless you, and have a very blessed Memorial Day, sir.
1: You too, buddy. Appreciate you. See you soon.
0: See you soon. 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
2: Vince Colonnais.
5: 91 westbound just past Imperial Highway. The fast track lanes are blocked there. CHP is on the scene. And heads up in Baldwin Park. Car and a big rig got into a wreck there on the right shoulder. 10 freeway eastbound just past the 605.
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0: the heroes who gave all for the country this Memorial Day. 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
1: Hey, everybody. Thanks, as always, for joining us right here on The Vince Show. It's Memorial Day weekend, of course. We are so appreciative that you're here. But today, this is all about America's heroes who have paid the ultimate sacrifice. If you could join me today in just raising a prayer for their families and for our country, that we can continue to make this country so great and to honor the memory of the people who have given so much to make it great. God bless you. Our thanks again to Adam Kincaid, Operation Raise the Roof. Really amazing mission they've got going on. It reminds me just what a great country we live in. Don't we? We do live in a great country. You're surrounded by all sorts of wonderful people. The media is constantly trying to sow division.

0: if you just put your head up every so often and look around, you're going to see a lot of wonderful people all around you. A country that is so worth defending and keeping alive, which is why we're in the fight for it every day. As I mentioned to you this past hour, Tulsi Gabbard, the director of national intelligence, has issued her resignation. She told the president of the United States today, reportedly in the Oval Office. She wrote a letter that the president has since shared on social media. By the way, Jim, it's signed "With Love and Aloha, Tulsi Gabbard." Always like that. Always like that about Tulsi. Very charming. In fact, I remember, if my memory serves correctly, I've seen videos of Tulsi and her husband Abraham playing a ukulele and singing Hawaiian music together. It seems like a really sweet relationship. Her resignation is he is suffering from apparently a rare form of bone cancer, she discloses, and that he faces major challenges in the coming weeks and months. This job is just way too demanding for her to keep doing it and to attend to her husband in what is going to be a difficult time for both of them. So she's going to step down at the end of June, June 30th. She's allowing a little bit of time here for a transition period, but she says that resignation is effective June 30th so she can look after her dear husband. The president posting to Truth Social about this, quote, "Unfortunately, after having done a great job, Tulsi Gabbard will be leaving the administration on June 30th. Her wonderful husband, Abraham," what a great name, by the way, great biblical name. Her wonderful husband, Abraham, has been recently diagnosed with a rare form of bone cancer, and she rightfully wants to be with him, bringing him back to good health as they currently fight a tough battle together. "I have no doubt he will soon be better than ever. Tulsi has done an incredible job, and we will miss her." Her highly respected principal deputy director of national intelligence, Aaron Lucas, will serve as the acting director of national intelligence, President Donald J. Trump. President really grateful for her. You know, I do wonder, Jim, I'm getting email already. There's people emailing me about this bone cancer thing saying, Vince, bone cancer, we've dealt with this. There's these novel treatments. There's also, everyone's very concerned about this announcement that Tulsi has made. And I'm going to make an assumption here that the people around the president, to include the president himself, are very much thinking about this. What can we do? Is there anything we can do to help Abraham out, Tulsi's husband? What is possible here? You think about, we've got RFK Jr. as the Secretary of Health and Human Services. There's no question that's a guy who really, really thinks every single day about how do we make people healthy? How do we help them navigate out of their illnesses? So my guess is, given I think those two are pretty close, that RFK Jr. is very, very concerned about this. I wouldn't be surprised if Marty McCary continues to be very concerned about this. That man has a generous heart. I know he's just left as the head of the FDA, but there's no question that's the kind of guy who's thinking about this. What can we do? And of course, and the president himself, a guy who had to somebody's health cause or to help them out in their moment of need. And the president, we've already heard stories this administration getting medical experts involved to help struggling people with things like these awful cancers. So my guess is that there's plenty of people who really care about Tulsi Gabbard and her husband who are mobilizing right now to see what they can do to help her out as she stays in. She's staying in for this transition period. But again, Aaron Lucas, a lot of questions also coming in. Who's going to take the job next? Because that really does matter. For the moment, according to the president, it's going to be this guy, Aaron Lucas, who is right now the principal deputy director there and will serve as the acting director of national intelligence in the interim. We'll see. This is a Senate-confirmed position, the director.
1: So not Rubio.
0: Well, could be. I'm telling you, I think it is funny how many jobs Rubio has, but something's got to give. He can't do that many jobs. No human being can do that many jobs. I know he's got them all. Like, how much time could he possibly be spending at the State Department when he's also the National Security Advisor, when he's also the National Archivist, when he's, like, running everything? He's running USAID. The guy's got every job on planet Earth. You can't be everywhere. You cannot be everywhere. So much more ahead on The Vince Show, including whatever other breaking news comes to us ahead.
2: Vince Cronin.
1: Colonnade.

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2: A school employee in Modesto was under arrest on multiple felony sex crime allegations involving a student. Stanislaus County Sheriff's officials said Ryan Johnson Rand recently worked as a paraprofessional at Gregory High School and previously worked at La Loma Junior High School. Investigators said the charges include arranging to meet a minor for lewd purposes, unlawful sex with a minor, and sending harmful material to seduce a minor. California lawmakers are advancing a bill aimed at making it easier for drivers to install E85 fuel conversion kits in their vehicles. The measure, known as the Access to Affordable Gas Act, passed the state assembly without opposition and would remove a state approval requirement for kit manufacturers while keeping federal safety standards in place. And the city of Fresno is winning a major court battle over control of Granite Park in central Fresno. The judge ruled the city can move forward with taking ownership of the long-troubled sports and commercial complex through eminent domain proceedings. That's the latest. I'm John Fink.
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4: It is busy this morning in the Port of L.A. Fleet Week continues there. Harbor Boulevard between 1st and 3rd Streets. We still have a lot of activity with people loading onto the shuttles to go over to the USS Iowa attractions. Got a crash, or a stall actually, in Santa Clarita on the truck lanes, 5 freeway, northbound just past the 14. It's in the left lane of the truck route. Loaded big rig stuck in traffic there. And Baldwin Park, we've got a crash, 10 freeway, eastbound past the 605.
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0: There are three things we really care about: God, family, and country. 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
1: Don't discount the Hollywood stuff. I know that we often make fun of Hollywood as being a ridiculous left-wing place, because it is. It is a ridiculous left-wing place. But this gets back to a larger conversation that we have all the time about language and the kinds of inputs that form a culture, right? Like, when the left tries to deprive you of a basic understanding of the distinctions between men and women, which, of course, it has been doing. That's been the project, although in many ways it's failed because, you know, we've all absolutely recoiled at the nonsense. But it's this, and reminded people of what it used to be like, when we could easily distinguish between men and women, when we didn't tell children they were born in the wrong body, you know, those types of things. But it's a never-ending battle. So if you get every single creative thing that's produced by a major studio neutered to the point that it'll never reference the Chinese Communist Party in an adversarial way, you're conditioning an entire populace of people who are not as discerning as you are, at least they're not at that point in their life yet, that, yeah, everything's fine. The Chinese Communist Party, in fact, they're wonderful. There's something to aspire to. They're so exotic and neat. Oh, that's so cool. No, it's not. It's not like that at all. It's actually, that way lies suffering, and people should know that. They should know it. Think back to the Cold War. How many movies depicted the Soviets as the bad guys? A ton. It created the cultural conditions where people could see a little bit more clearly about what the stakes were, and who the good guys were, and who the bad guys were. If you start removing those sorts of cultural signals, if you censor them, I'm not telling you we have to have sort of positive propaganda. I'm just saying that we shouldn't allow the Chinese Communist Party to dictate propaganda in the United States. That's what I'm saying. We shouldn't have that at all. This is why we've been talking about TikTok so extensively. TikTok, in addition to being a surveillance platform for the Chinese commies, the Chi-coms, is also a propaganda vehicle for the Chi-coms. If you can set the algorithm the way you want in terms of content delivery, you can fill the minds of American teenagers with the exact nonsense that the Chi-coms prescribe. Oh, that's divisive. Oh, that'll drive them crazy. Oh, that'll keep them away from anything productive. Right? You know the comparison. You know how China handles its own version of TikTok, right? In China, the Chinese version of TikTok is all about productivity and success. It's all about accomplishment and celebrating massive victories in education.

0: Sterling Venue Ventures has tons of live entertainment coming your way. Bobby Brown is coming to the Savant Theater on July 10th. And coming to the Canyon in Agoura Hills, Billy Bob Thornton and the Boxmasters, Brett Denon, Matthew and Gunnar Nelson, Orianthe, Ambrosia, Pancho Sanchez, Young Dubliners, Queensryche's Jeff Tate, Thelma Houston, and more. And coming soon to the Oxnard Performing Arts Center, Kenny Wayne Shepherd and the Hollywood medium Tyler Henry. 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
5: Pull up a different site that went into that a little more. Oh, they made it more Middle Eastern iconography rather than Chinese. So that's what he was then. Red Dawn, they made the antagonist North Korean. World War Z, Paramount reportedly removed or altered dialogue implying the zombie outbreak originated in China. And there's other ones as well. There's so many. Here's another list. X-Men Days of Future Past. They actually threw in a character who was not in the original movie because he was Chinese. The movie Looper spends a great time in China and showing you kind of negative depictions. Transformers Age of Extinction. Two large Chinese companies got involved. The influence of these companies can be clearly seen throughout the film. Most notably in the portion which films in Hong Kong.
6: Yes.
5: So there was one film, which was the one? Let's see. I'm looking. I got a couple of different lists up here.
6: Sure.
5: One of them was showing. Okay, I can't find the one that. Oh, no, that's not it.
6: Yeah.
5: Oh, here it is. Mission Impossible 3. There was a scene of laundry drying in Shanghai, reportedly omitted because it was an unflattering portrayal of life in China.
6: It's unreal. It's just unreal. So they get to call the shots on American art, on what should American art projects that shouldn't in any way adhere to the demands of the Chinese Communist Party. And yet you just read a non-exhaustive list of major, major movies that have generated a ton of revenue. But here in the United States, I mean, think about, you know that those Disney movies like The Avengers, the finale of The Avengers, it was released in China first. China got a release of American superheroes. China got that movie before America did. That's how they were able to gain release in China. Well, you got to do it here first. And they did. So they adhered to the demands of the Chinese Communist Party. And, you know, on the issue of movies, while we're thinking about it, I know that you see this Christopher Nolan movie that's coming out of The Odyssey. The Odyssey is en route, and apparently it features the actress that we all knew as Ellen Page, but now known as Elliot Page, who says that she's a man now. She said she's a man. I think she's playing Achilles in the movie.
5: Technically the ghost of Achilles.
6: The ghost of Achilles. So it's a woman playing Achilles in The Odyssey. Now, Christopher Nolan's very capable of making a good movie. He did the Dark Knight. These are amazing movies. What? The Odyssey, one of the most famous, I mean, certainly the most famous epic story of all time, The Odyssey. And they're doing trans stuff for Achilles? It's supposed to be this incredible warrior played by a chick. What? And then here's the one, I saw Matt Walsh was getting a lot of heat for this, but I think it's reasonable. Helen of Troy, they cast Lupita Nyong'o for the role. Now, Lupita Nyong'o is a beautiful black actress. But Helen of Troy's a

0: Greek goddess. It's like Helen of Troy is supposed to be the most beautiful Greek woman. What? Like, can't you just cast in a way that, doesn't distract from the story itself? Wouldn't you cast something that's kind of consistent with the story to begin with? And two, the reason that Hollywood studios do this, in addition to sucking up to China in the aforementioned examples, one thing I do want to remind people of, you know that Hollywood has kind of like a perverse reward system built called the Academy Awards. The Academy Awards is one of the reasons why you've seen so many movies and in the case of the Emmys, television shows, meddled with in a way that are like, why are they adding these like woke elements? Why are they race swapping characters? Why are they injecting a trans character into this? What does that have to do with the original story? It's so completely distracting, and it's actually insulting. It's sort of patronizing to do this. Like, see, a black woman can play this part. Why are you doing this? There's a million of amazing roles that Lupita Nyong'o has played in and can play in. What is the deal with this arrangement, this casting decision? And the answer is the Academy Awards. That's the deal. In fact, there's a great X account called C3 who posted the following. You know, at least one, in order to win Best Picture at the Oscars, you know what the standards are? Presumably, to win Best Pictures at the Oscars, like in a normal world, which is the Academy Awards. In normal world, it would just be have a phenomenal movie. I would think that would be the standard. Maybe you could set some sort of minimum threshold for how much revenue the movie generates, just to be convinced that like a big enough audience saw this. It shouldn't be so niche that nobody saw it at all. That would be kind of a weird one. So maybe you'd set some sort of audience threshold. But beyond that, a fantastic piece of art, just a fantastic movie that speaks to you. It taps into the soul. It can have big economic success, whatever other metrics you want to use that makes sense in terms of producing a movie and distributing it. But here's what you need to be eligible to win Best Picture at the Oscars. Ready? At least non-white or non-straight lead or significant character in a role. Significant actor. So it has to be a non-white or a non-straight actor. You see? Because being gay is the same thing as not being white, as being black. It's the same thing, apparently. Both of those things would check off the category. You also need at least 30% of the minor roles in the film to be played by non-white or non-straight people. And you need at least two departments attached to the movie that are headed by non-white or non-straight people. Those are actual standards to win an Academy Award, to win Best Picture. And so if you ever look at it, you're like, well, wait a second. Why is every major film, like The Odyssey, like doing this kind of race-swapping experiment in the middle of the movie designed to try and merely... the only effect it has is to distract from the underlying artwork. The reason they do it is because they want to win an award. It's a rigged system for wokeness. Look at all the pressures that are placed on the artistic vehicles that are supposed to be the biggest and most dominant in America. And in case you're wondering, why is Hollywood failing? Well, here's one of the reasons. Because everything the left and the commies, and those, of course, intersect dramatically, touch, dies. When the Chinese Communist Party wields immense control over what Hollywood is producing, it destroys it as an industry. When the left wields immense control over what Hollywood is producing, to the point that they're like, you don't have enough trans actors in your movie, in The Odyssey. Well, then it destroys what it touches. The art is diminished by their political interference, which is awful. But it really gets at, like, you ever wonder, you ever look up and you're like, what is this all up? Why is this even happening? That's so confusing. That's why. Because the left rigs the system in order to advance its power and destroys everything that gets in its way. More ahead on The Vince Show.
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1: The Democrats have been refusing to release an autopsy of why they lost the 2024 election. Now, this, of course, is very easy to understand. They have the single most unlikable political platform in the country, and they had the single most unlikable political candidate running at the top of the ticket that they imposed upon their own party. So there's all sorts of obvious reasons why they lost the 2024 election, and we were able to make it too big to rig. But today, finally, this long-awaited autopsy comes out, and it turns out the reason they didn't want to release it is because they put no effort into it. It's garbage. It's actually an

insult to anybody who's donated a single dollar to the DNC that this is an attempt to really assess what happened in the 2024 election. They put no effort into it. That's why they didn't release it. It was a lazy, typo-ridden, stat-jacked-up pile of garbage. They had nothing of value in it for their party, so they didn't want to release it because it was barely comprehensible. It was barely written in English. That's why. CNN today reporting that this was the source of all sorts of conspiracy theories as to why they weren't releasing it. The head of the DNC is a person that nobody knows called Ken Martin. Ken Martin is the head of the DNC. And the conspiracy theories that started popping up as to why they didn't release the autopsy included that, quote, Martin was trying to protect Kamala Harris as she considers another presidential run. Obama campaign alumni were protecting each other. High-priced consultants were trying to keep millions in fees from being revealed, or the party was trying to hide how voters reacted to the Gaza crisis. In other words, how much anti-Semitism is running around on the left. Or one of the most widespread conspiracy theories, maybe the autopsy doesn't exist at all. You know, it's funny, as I say this, all these conspiracy theories, the ones I just cited, they're all from the left. They're all lefties talking about themselves. Lefties are convinced that their own party is lying to them. This is the group of people that we have to run against in America. But CNN has obtained it, now other outlets. And what they've concluded is that it was done by a Democrat consultant, Paul Rivera, at Ken Martin's request. And basically, Paul Rivera just mailed it in. They waited months to even try and contact key officials associated with Joe Biden and Kamala Harris. Many of the top decision makers in the campaigns were never interviewed at all. Kamala Harris herself was expressing frustration that questions about the document continue to linger. And then when CNN took a look at it, they're like, wait a second, they've got stats in here. They got misspellings. They misspelled the name of New Jersey Governor John Corzine, former governor, former Kentucky Governor Matt Bevin. They got his name wrong. They had the wrong margin of victory in the 2024 race for North Carolina governor. This wasn't even put together. Jim, this is not even like a crappy AI document. It's just like basically somebody opened up a word processing document and then rolled their face on a keyboard and said, here, we've got the DNC autopsy. Now, what lessons can we derive from this? They don't care about it. The Democrats never really cared about it to begin with. If you're a Democrat voter and you sincerely wanted an autopsy of what the hell happened in 2024, if you thought for a moment that the DNC was going to produce a real, as we call it, postmortem on why your party suffered well-deserved losses in 2024, if you really thought that was going to happen, let me remind you of what this tells you. They don't care about you at all. They control the media to try and prevent real information from getting out, like, say, about things like Hunter Biden's laptop and its contents. They try and imprison their political opponents. They remove President Trump and RFK from political ballots during presidential and primary elections across the country. It's a party that depends on rigging, not on excellence, not on policies, not on winning the trust of voters. It counts on rigging for power. And when rigging is the thing that you rely on, all you have to do is pretend you did an autopsy. You don't need a real one. More ahead on The Vince Show.

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3: Homeowners in California's wildfire-prone areas will see insurance premiums rise by this October. Last year, the Fair Plan, California's insurer of last resort, said it was running out of money after covering thousands of fire claims. Of the 663,000 on the Fair Plan, about half will see increases between 30 and 50%. This is the first price hike for the Fair Plan since a 15% increase in 2023. The West Sacramento City Council has approved new policy that bans city staff and resources from helping ICE unless required by law or a court order. The city will put signs at locations where ICE might try to operate, alerting the public to the new rules. And Stockton Mayor Christina Fugazi says the city is making progress on crime, cleanup, and economic development. During the State of the City address, Fugazi highlighted lower homicide numbers. She says there have been 8 homicides so far this year versus 14 last year and fewer shootings. That's the latest. I'm John Fink.
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10: Got a new crash in Torrance, 110 freeway northbound. The Sepulveda Boulevard on-ramp is partly blocked. Apparently, it's a solo vehicle crash there. Somebody hit the curb and the guardrail. Good news coming from Santa Clarita, 5 freeway northbound just past the 14 in the truck lanes. That stalled big rig has been cleared. And in Ontario, we've still got a vehicle fire there. I-15 northbound, the connector to the westbound 10 is partly blocked.
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0: rising from the heart of the swamp, a beacon of truth is casting its light. 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
1: All right, 844-484-3872, 844-4 the USA. That is the way to join us today, from coast to coast, from sea to shining sea. But first, I want to give you...
2: Handle of the week. Extra, extra.
1: Yes, indeed. It's time for the Less Fake Scandal of the Week. You know, it's funny. One of the comments I got, I think somebody was telling me, it's like, Vince, you already did a Less Fake Scandal of the Week. I know. I know. I mean, there's always a lot of them. And so, you know, we'll have a couple, even twice a day, maybe on a rare occasion. But here we go again. The Associated Press this week has tried to turn into a scandal the fact that Kash Patel, the director of the FBI, has a sincere appreciation of American history and honors America's war heroes. Yes, it's a scandal now that Kash Patel cares a lot about America's war heroes. And here's how the Associated Press is handling this fake scandal of the week. This is a guy called Jim Mustian. He posted this on X last night. He thought it was a huge story. He wants everybody to know about it. He said, FBI Director Kash Patel went on a VIP snorkel at the USS Arizona on Hawaii stopover, military emails show. They include a quote in the piece. It's like having a bachelor party at a church. The USS Arizona is a battleship sunk in Pearl Harbor, for those of you who haven't been there. You should go. You should absolutely go. If you ever stop in Oahu, this is a must-stop location. And the Arizona is one of the most solemn memorials in our entire country. The ship is left in the harbor. The ship is still there. In fact, the museum and the visit to the USS Arizona is one of the most emotional experiences you can have, as far as I'm concerned. And I've been there many times. We lived in Hawaii when we were kids, and when people would come to visit, we would visit Pearl Harbor. We would go to the U.S. Arizona.

0: to visit him. And the way it works, at least at the time, and I assume it still works this way now, is you go to the museum, you find out all about the attack on Pearl Harbor. You sit down in the theater and you watch a short film, like some museums do, about the attack on the USS Arizona, all of the sailors and Marines who, to this day, whose bodies are entombed there, who went down with the ship and are underwater inside of that watery grave. You should know that also many of the survivors of the attack, when they would pass away years later, if their families requested, if they requested it, they too would be entombed in the USS Arizona. The divers would bring their remains down into the USS Arizona to have them entombed there. It is about as, I want to say, sacred of a site as exists in the United States for America's war heroes. As a result, after you watch the film, you get on board a ferry and they bring you over to the location where the Arizona is still underwater. And you go into the memorial that sits above it, and you've probably seen it. It's an elongated white building with a dip in the middle, kind of a curve. And you can walk through it up to a point where you look down into the water and you can see the Arizona peeking out of the crest of the water. As the water laps over it, you can see the edges of the ship present there as you look down on it. And in fact, not that long ago, and it might still be the case to this very day, again, it was back when we were living there in the 90s, you could still see bits of oil, an oil sheen, at the top of the water. Just to this very day. And everyone who visits the memorial, by the time they've been through the museum and they go to the movie and they get the words of caution from the tour guides and they're on the ferry and then they stand there at the memorial, it's a very somber experience. Everyone is pretty silent. Some people are tearful, and I can see why. It's a very emotional experience. It's like kind of the deepest resonance of a funeral for someone you love. And it's great. It's great insofar as it's important to reflect on your history and to make it that visible. The ship is still there. And then as you look around, you can also see little markers for the other ships that were sunk in the attack. So it's a beautiful experience to reflect on that. And so the story here that the Associated Press has gathered together and tried to turn into a scandal is that Kash Patel visited the site and was invited by the United States military to get into the water and to see the ship at an exclusive angle. It's a rare privilege that someone could get into the water. You could put a snorkeling mask on to get the visibility and look underwater and actually see it more closely. And the Associated Press even goes out of its way in the piece. Late in the piece, they acknowledge that these VIP tours are not unheard of. In fact, they happen with varying degrees of frequency. They're also often for very senior military personnel or people of Cash's stature. He's the director of the FBI, these types of things. And they're arranged for VIPs to come and be able to do this. Again, it's a rare privilege. But Cash was offered it, and he took them up on it. That's what the Associated Press reports. And so how is this a scandal? How is it in any way scandalous that he paid his respects and got a chance to visit the USS Arizona and see it at that rare angle when invited? Why would this be a scandal? It's not in any way a scandal. If this is the thinnest possible gruel imaginable, this is in the absence of real scandals for Kash Patel, who they hate, clearly they hate. They have, you've heard of Trump derangement syndrome. There's a lesser form called Kash derangement syndrome. Just people who hate Kash Patel. The establishment clearly hates him. And this has been developed over, the last decade now. I mean, Kash has been on the House Intelligence Committee. He's worked in the United States Pentagon. He is familiar with the United States military. He's now working as the director of the FBI. He's been investigating all of the deep state apparatus that's been involved in subverting the will of the American people, all of the tyranny that's been underway, all of the Trump-Russia collusion garbage. Cash has been going after it. Now Cash is investigating, handing over to the Justice Department for prosecution, all sorts of bad guys, to include James Comey, the former director of the FBI. In what world would it be scandalous that he cares about our troops and the attack on Pearl Harbor? You think Kash Patel was sitting in like a flotation device, one of those little floaty rings, throwing back a beer, playing loud music, hanging out on top of the Arizona. You really think that's the story, you psychopaths? It's insane to me. I mean, look, it goes back to something I always say. It's not shocking, but it is appalling that they would do this. And of course, the Associated Press does this, and then you get legacy media outlets like ABC that instantly pick it up and act as if Cash has another scandal on his hands. What scandal are you talking about? He cracked a beer with the men's Olympic hockey team? That's a scandal? He honored America's war heroes? That's a scandal? Listen to this.
1: This morning, FBI Director Cash Patel is battling a new controversy. After a visit
0: on a jet ski, swinging circles over the top of the ship. A snorkel, I get it, like, he's, obviously, you're putting a snorkel on so you can, like, stare into the water. You're, like, right there, floating right there. And if I didn't mention this before, let me mention it now. In the AP piece, they acknowledge that all these people who are given this privilege are warned ahead of time, you can do this, you can get close enough to see things, but do not touch anything. Do not touch the ship. Do not get close enough to touch the ship. You think Cash Patel didn't maintain a respectful distance from the USS Arizona? This is such a scam. It's such a scam. It was a snorkeling tour. Like, he chose it out of a menu on a cruise ship. Hey, when we get there, we should do the snorkeling tour of the Arizona. That'd be fun. That is not what this is. Cash Patel, I wasn't even there. I guarantee you he went in there with the utmost reverence and awe and shock that he got this rare privilege.
1: The Navy arranging for him to swim near the wreckage of the USS Arizona, where 900 sailors and Marines perished in the Japanese bombing in December of 1941. The snorkeling expedition was not on Patel's public schedule. But this morning, the Navy confirming that it took place and that Patel's group was briefed not to touch, come in contact with the USS Arizona in any way.
0: Yes.
1: While they were swimming nearby. In rare instances, the Park Service and Navy have arranged for similar excursions for other VIPs.
0: Excursions.
1: But this episode...
0: Again, you see, this is the manipulation of language. These are subtle manipulations. It's meant to prejudice the listener into believing that a scandal is afoot. And it's an excursion. It's like going to float with the sea turtles. Oh, you can do that. Or you can run. We can get pina coladas. Or you can just get on the jet ski. A little bit of skydiving. Maybe we can zip line. Maybe we can snorkel at the Arizona. They're trying to prejudice the consumer into believing that this is a scandal. I think that this happens to speak extraordinarily well of Cash Patel. The guy loves our country. He didn't have to spend time. He was in Hawaii. If he wanted to joyride Hawaii, there's a lot of ways to do that, and it's not visiting the Arizona. This is the kind of manipulation that the media constantly employs. They take a story about a man's decency and try and turn it into a weapon against him.
1: It highlights growing concerns among critics about whether Patel is using his public office to score personal perks.
0: Oh, to hell with all of you. What an utter scam of a story. What an utter scam. So the Associated Press tries to light this fire. ABC News gets all over it. And yet again, we're witnessing a fake scandal. If they had a real scandal about Cash Patel, that would be the headline. If Cash Patel was failing the United States in a real way, that would be the headline. And in the absence of a real one, they cook up a fake one and they attack him for being a decent man. I'm not going to attack him. I'm going to celebrate him. Thank you, Cash. More ahead on The Vince Show.
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4: A common sense Republican running for Congress in a seat once held by Adam Schiff?
5: 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Hi, I'm Scott Allen Myers. 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
5: I'm Scott Allen Myers, and I approve of this message. 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
4: Nationalist narrative, one they say fuses American and Christian identities and threatens a constitutional separation of church and state. Wait, hold on a second, Edward. Christian and American identities are fused. Our founders were Christian. The state constitutions were Christian. The nation is founded under God. This is what this is the same old crap. It's the left trying to divide us against our creator, which that's really sinister, isn't it? So Edward, you're happy that the president is rededicating the country to our founding purpose under God?
5: Yes, sir. And we are a constitutional republic, not a democracy.
4: I'm glad somebody finally told me. Thank you, Edward. I appreciate you, brother. I'm just teasing. That is funny. We talk about it all the time when these lefties say this. Democracy. Everybody's always telling me, you know, it's a constitutional republic. Yes, I do. Hello, Mark. You're on the Vince Show.
6: Well, I think there was a nefarious reason. LBJ was basically a crook. I think he brought him about to get the country on the road to socialized health care. And it has worked, basically. Each of these programs now costs nearly $1 trillion a year. Yet more and more doctors don't even take the patients because of inferior reimbursements.
4: Yeah.
6: So where does all that money go? It goes to the Democrat, the bureaucracy, which is a Democrat base. It was all about power and control.
4: Yes.
6: And I wouldn't even doubt LBJ envisioned some of this corruption that would be a Democrat power. And the dirty little secret is that before Medicare and Medicaid, people were taken care of. All these Catholic and other religious hospitals,
4: yeah.
6: If people couldn't afford it, they would take care of them, and costs were lower. Medicare and Medicaid have totally distorted the cost of health care because it spills over to private insurance and just basically private care. We got to get back to direct pay with health savings accounts and even private charity. Medicare and Medicaid have been disasters, and it may be politically impossible, but I think they have to eventually be phased out.
4: Yeah, it's been a total mess. And in addition to the endless waste of money, it's been an endless waste of time. Ask anybody in the medical profession. They spend all of their time on paperwork for the government and none of their time on actually seeing patients. It's a complete disaster. But I've mentioned before my darling, now late grandmother, Mildred Colonnais, and when I said to her, I was like, hey, you ever worry about Social Security disappearing? She said, why would I worry about that? I've got nine children. She never once in her life thought, you know what, boy, I really need that government to take care of me. No, she had a network of, this goes back to what we were talking about earlier this hour, not just a network, a family, a high trust situation, people she loves, people she brought into this world, and people would be there for her, who were there for her.
7: Man, I love this place. I've been surfing here since I was a kid. Now, seeing my grandson out on the water, it means everything to me. Watching him and taking in the blue waves, the sea breeze, the blurry horizon.
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2: Homeowners in California's wildfire-prone areas will see insurance premiums rise by this October. Last year, the Fair Plan, California's insurer of last resort, said it was running out of money after covering thousands of fire claims. Of the 663,000 on the Fair Plan, about half will see increases between 30 and 50%. This is the first price hike for the Fair Plan since a 15% increase in 2023. The West Sacramento City Council has approved a new policy that bans city staff and resources from helping ICE unless required by law or a court order. The city will put signs at locations where ICE might try to operate, alerting the public to the new rules. And Stockton Mayor Christina Fugazi says the city is making progress on crime, cleanup, and economic development. During the State of the City address, Fugazi highlighted lower homicide numbers. She says there have been 8 homicides so far this year versus 14 last year and fewer shootings. That's the latest. I'm John Fink.
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4: An appropriate situation in Covina on the west end just before Holt Avenue. Hearing about a black pole that fell into lanes, but at the very end of the black pole is an American flag, so be careful. The middle lanes are blocked, and we're not seeing any delays through the area. Just please don't run over that flag, not today, or any day for that matter. 15 southbound transition to the 10 westbound, a vehicle fire clearing off the connector road. 5 northbound at the 2, the Glendale Freeway, a crash clearing off the right shoulder.
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0: There are three things we really care about: God, family, and country. 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
1: I'm looking at a list right now on X of Senate Republicans who are leaving come 2027. Let's add John Cornyn to the list because it looks like the writing's on the wall for him. Oh, that race isn't fully settled, but by next week, I think we'll know the answer. I know we'll know the answer by next week. Let's see. Thumbelina, that's Tom Tillis, is leaving. Mitch McConnell is leaving. Bill Cassidy, leaving. He's done.

Lonzo. Joni Ernst is out. And then I just said this to Jim. I was like, Senator Armstrong is leaving. Wait, who's Senator Armstrong? Senator Armstrong, the lesser known senator. Yeah, Senator it's Alan Armstrong, the guy who was just appointed in Oklahoma to replace Mark Wayne Mullen for the balance of the year. So he's only here for a couple of months. That's why it didn't immediately come to mind. I was like, I'm sorry, I'm missing Armstrong. Is this a real list? Yeah, it's a real list. Armstrong's leaving, of course. Steve Daines is leaving. Cynthia Loomis is leaving. Tommy Tuberville is leaving. Now, Tommy Tuberville just won the nomination to, you know, en route to become the governor of Alabama. That's a great story. In fact, I'm sad that he's leaving the United States Senate. I like having him there. But once again, he'll serve Alabama very well. He does in every capacity, whether he's a football coach or a United States senator and soon to be governor. That's pretty great. And Mark Wayne Mullen and then John Cornyn. That's a lot of people. That's a lot of this is, the account is called Unseen One that put all this together. But, you know, it's a pretty, this, you could have gotten this from an AI. 20%, nearly 20% of the entire Republican conference turning over this year. So that may it lead to good things. May it lead to very, very good things. I think if we can kind of clean out the messy components, the establishment components, the corrupt rhino components of the party, and bring in some fighters, that would be a very, very good thing. So other than the one guy who really stands out on that list to me is Tuberville. I'm like, oh, man, I like having Tuberville in the Senate. I wish he could have given us a couple more years in the Senate. But Alabama needs him, and he's off to become the governor of the state, which will be a lot of fun. Let's talk about the Democrat side of the aisle now for a moment. I've got audio for you. They had a big a conference this week, and here's a little tip for those of you who would like to, you know, break into the media, especially conservative media. Just watch the left talk. You ever see them on C-SPAN? Turn the volume on and listen for 5 minutes, and they're going to say something completely insane. Capture it, share it with the world. Watch their Center for American Progress conferences, where they all get together on stage and they start talking about what they want to do to our country. Capture the audio and then just share it with the world. And we had a moment like that this week as Hakeem Jeffries announces that he wants to break you. He wants to break you. That's his language. He wants to break the spirit of the American voter

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3: A common sense Republican running for Congress in a seat once held by Adam Schiff?
4: Yes. Hi, I'm Scott Allen Myers. So many people have thought about leaving California, but I'm staying. I'm staying to fight back against the crushing costs, the tax burdens, and the outrageous social agendas. I believe our communities deserve leadership that puts families, safety, and common sense first.
3: Protecting our homes, our taxes, our safety, and our children? You've got my vote.
4: I'm Scott Allen Myers, and I approve of this message. Paid for by Scott Allen Myers for Congress.
5: He's like, are you really going to stick with this language? You know, President Trump was the victim of yet another assassination attempt at the White House Correspondents' Dinner. Are you going to stick with that language? And he said, yeah, I am. I'm going to double down. He keeps doubling down on this garbage language that's inflaming the weak and vicious-minded base that keeps taking up arms against the president of the United States. In other words, he knows that his words are inspiring an insurrection. And not only is he comfortable with it, but he's trying to take things to the next level. We need to break their spirit. Now, you will be tempted to be outraged by this. It is outrageous. I think that they say things like this because they want to elicit crazy responses to it, that people are like, I'm done with this. I can't take this anymore. The beauty of being on the American right, the beauty of being a conservative, the beauty of being in the fight the way we are, is we are trying to restore order to this country, not the chaos that the left has for us. We're trying to restore order to our country. I was on Dan Bongino's program this morning on his podcast, and we were talking about kind of some of the distinguishing factors between the right and the left. And Dan was talking about basically the emotional incontinence of some of these lefties, you know, like those women who were standing on the steps of the courthouse this week in New York City, talking about how much they love political assassinations. We love Luigi Mangione and that he killed Brian. And what's the difference between them and us? And I said, well, I don't know about everybody on the right, Dan, but there are two things I think of a lot when I think, why are we so different than the left? Why are we so different? One, most people on the right know that God exists. That's a fundamental difference, I would say. It's a huge difference. Sometimes the left pays lip service to faith, but there's a lot of emptiness. You can sense it. Guys like James Talafrico tell you that God is gender fluid. It's just garbage. It's where they dress up in your faith. They wear it as a costume to try and convince you to violate your own morals and to violate your faith. It's really sinister. But the right believes in God. The right believes that the picture is bigger than the earthly one, that there is an eternity, there is a God. He's given us these wonderful rights. More on that in a moment. I want to talk to you about that. These wonderful rights, human rights. Our rights are given to us by God. It's in our founding documents, actually. It's right there in the Declaration of Independence. So that's one. That's one element of this. The other element, and this will be unique to men. I'm gonna say this for the men in the audience, because this is how I feel, and certainly all the men I know who I look up to, I think, have the same exact experience. I think that being a husband and a father makes you very emotionally balanced. It improves your patience, the quality of your judgment at its best. Now, not all fathers and husbands are great at this, but I think in general, I think God, when he gives you a wife and gives you a child, that experience, if it's going to work well, if you're going to have a functioning household, you need to be a moderating force for chaos, right? You experience this, Jim? Like, it's like you, Jim's got these beautiful children, his beautiful wife. You know, we come up in this world where you're in your household, Jim, if you lost your mind, if you were going crazy, I'm so stressed, you're pulling your hair out all the time, everybody else around you is going crazy just because of your attitude, because you can't keep yourself together, you're freaking out, you're crying, you're hysterical, what would that do to your family? It would destroy it. It would destroy it. There isn't actually that much wiggle room for you to lose your mind.

0: Now, are there moments where you get angry about something and you let your family know it? Absolutely. If you're, and usually, again, when it's at its best, it's because you're trying to restore order to out of the chaos. But the obligation of any man, and I love the left, they attack masculinity like crazy. Masculinity has immense value. Immense value. Healthy masculinity brings peace. It restores order. It settles down the chaos. This is why we need it. This is why we need it. You know, insofar as I'm talking about faith, and I'm never shy about talking about faith. But Christ said, blessed are the meek. You familiar with that phrase? Blessed are the meek. Blessed are the meek. You know what meek means? You ever heard an expression for what this means? People think it's a synonym for weak. They think meekness equals weakness. That's not true. Meekness is not weakness. In fact, there's an expression for horses. It's called meeking a horse. Meeking a horse. You know what that means? Meeking a horse means taking a very powerful creature and bringing it under control. Helping that creature to control the power that's innate to it. Blessed are the meek. Meek people are not weak people. They're powerful people who know how to constrain themselves, who know how to control themselves. That's what that means. That's what that means. And so is there a difference between the left and the right? Yeah, you can see it all over the place. You can see it everywhere. What is that? When I watch those women screeching on the steps at the courthouse saying how much they love political assassinations, I instantly think they lack that order in their life. The disorder we're seeing is a product of the disorder in their own lives. And so what do we do about it? Well, we pray, for sure. Prayer matters a great deal. It has immense power. Never look down upon it. Always look up to it. It's great. It's really great. I can tell you how much of my life I've benefited from. I can tell it's directly from the people who have prayed so many wonderful prayers for me. And for that, I'll be eternally grateful. That's a big thing. But just try as best you can to bring order to the world that you're a part of. And you don't have to do it at a huge societal level. We don't all have to be President Trump trying to restore order to the border, restore order to the criminal justice system or any of these things. There's a lot of big picture items to take care of, but just in the small ways. What did Jordan Peterson say years ago? Make your bed. Start there. That's the easiest way to start bringing order to your life. Just make your bed. Take a shower. Shave. Start with your personal hygiene. Take care of the people around you. Don't just think about yourself all the time. That's the way to do it. And if you can cultivate that in our country, we will dramatically make this country better through one act of order at a time. One order at a time. Now, in a moment, I want to get into this thing about this very important thing, the kind of one of the founding elements of our country, that our rights come from God. That is not the position of the left. You can hear it when Hakeem Jeffries talks, when all these Democrats talk. They're constantly beating this drum that, in fact, your rights come from the government. And if you can convince enough of these young people, the kind that end up standing on the steps of a courthouse screeching about how they love assassinations, if you can convince enough of them of that, that your rights are actually granted to you by government, that is how you destroy a country. Got the details on how they're doing that coming up on The Vince Show.
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3: Vince Colonnais.

0: in Buena Park on the 91 eastbound, just past the 5 Santa Ana Freeway. It's a three-vehicle collision, everything on the right-hand shoulder. No slowing leaving Norwalk and La Palma, heading to Anaheim on the East 91. In Costa Mesa, 405 northbound before Harbor Boulevard, you have a broken-down sports car. It's in the center divider area right near the fast-track lanes. 605 northbound transition to the 10 eastbound. Still have an accident involving a car and a big rig blocking lanes of the connector road.
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0: those who paid the ultimate sacrifice this Memorial Day. 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
1: You know, on Sunday, there was an amazing national prayer event on the National Mall where they were rededicating the country to one nation under God. Speaker Mike Johnson was there, and he said something that we all basically take for granted, but it's always wonderful to hear.
2: And now, as we approach the 250th anniversary of American independence, we face a new set of challenges in a new era. In recent years, we've seen sinister ideologies sow confusion and discord among our people. We've witnessed attacks on our history, on our heroes, and the cherished moral and spiritual identity.

0: this great nation. These voices insist to the young and impressionable that our story, the American story, is one of oppression and hypocrisy and failure, and that this story can only be understood through the lens of our sins. But Father, we reject that. We rebuke it in your name. Those voices have sought to distort the self-evident truth that we know so well, that our founders boldly proclaimed in the Declaration, that our rights do not derive from the government. They come from you, our Creator and Heavenly Father.
1: Now, those founding words came as a surprise to Ms. Now, where a hostess called Katie Turr this week said, that sounds radical.
2: What about this passage from Mike Johnson declaring that our rights do not derive from government? They come from you, our Creator and Heavenly Father. Is this him putting God over the Declaration of Independence?
1: Him? I think God did that. I don't think Mike Johnson did that.
2: McKay?
3: Well, you know, I actually think that that idea is not wholly uncommon. I mean,
1: what? Imagine trying to hedge your explanation for the existence of God. Oh, it's so completely sad. But, you know, it's amazing. You know, where does something like that come from? How does Katie Turr come up with this? Like, did somebody feed her that line? Like, hey, make it a scandal that he referenced the Declaration of Independence. And no, the answer is no. It's a conspiracy of instinct. The left constantly preaches to its own people and to anybody else that they can fill their heads. They tell them, your rights come from government because it's a power project for the Democrats. If you become aware that your rights don't come from government, Democrats will lose power. And they can't allow that to happen. They can't allow it to happen. It's too much.
4: Within the first 100 words, there's God and then Creator in the Declaration of Independence that she's citing there.
1: Endowed by our Creator with certain inalienable rights. Yeah, and the
4: separate and equal station to which the laws of nature and nature's God entitle them.
1: Yeah, I know. Have you ever noticed how much they don't want to talk about this? Jamie Raskin this past week was like, I'm not talking about the Declaration of Independence. The left hates the Declaration of Independence. They hate it so much. I'm talking about the Constitution. The word God doesn't appear there. And it's like, well, wait a second. You can pick and choose the founding documents? Is that the goal here? Because I feel like the Declaration of Independence seems pretty important to me. The same group of people who say no kings all the time, no kings, refuses to refer to the document where we declare that very thing. It's a magical group of people, full of nonsense.
4: I think my favorite part of that clip, though, is that McKay Coppins guy knew that she just really stepped in it. Yep. He was trying to skate past it the best he could.
1: He wanted to protect his Ms. Now paycheck.
4: And he wound up looking stupid.
1: Yeah, oh my gosh. Now, we don't do a tremendous amount of European politics on the program, but there is a big warning going on, and has been for some time, that we get from watching the chaos in Europe that we'd like to prevent here across the Atlantic. In the UK in particular, there's a rising movement of citizens, of what do they call them, subjects of the king, who are all rising up and saying, we're done with this. Our borders have been completely invaded. We're watching all sorts of horror shows happen in our streets. It's just madness. We want our sovereignty back, please. We'd like this great country to be great again. And that's an understandable feeling, isn't it? And so in light of that, in light of what the media are referring to as anti-immigration activists, oh, you're so mean, you're against immigration. No, people are just for their country being safe, cohesive, and for being recognized.
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2: 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KABC.
3: The threat of a massive chemical tank explosion in Orange County.
4: That threat has been eliminated.
3: TJ McGovern, the interim fire chief with the Orange County Fire Authority, says a crack in the tank has apparently released enough pressure and allowed the toxic liquid inside to cool enough to the point where they're no longer worried about a catastrophic explosion that could damage homes in the area. But the situation is still dangerous.
4: We want to be clear that the evacuation zones are still in play. Please abide by those evacuation zones.
3: He says they'll have more information later today. Meanwhile, Nariah Scott, one of the 50,000 people under mandatory evacuation orders, says the hardest part has been
5: not really knowing what to do, where to go, not being prepared for any of this.
3: The company that owns the tank, GKN Aerospace, in Garden Grove, is facing multiple lawsuits. And dozens of hikers on the California section of the Pacific Coast Trail have gotten really sick because of a norovirus outbreak. The trail runs from Canada to Mexico. Those are the headlines. I'm Jason Athenson.
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12: have a hot spot on the 101 eastbound the Ventura Freeway before DeSoto Avenue. It's a brush fire over on the right-hand shoulder. And the East 101 a little slow right now from Parkway Calabasas down to Topanga Canyon Boulevard. We had a rocking chair in lanes in Van Nuys. 405 southbound before Roscoe Boulevard. That item of furniture cleared out of the way. And a slow ride right now on the South 101 Hollywood Freeway between Melrose and the downtown LA 4 level.
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21: John, Gavin Newsom went to South by Southwest over the weekend to appear on the Your Rich BFF podcast, where he was asked what his hype music is, the music he gets really excited about. And at first he went on how it's the soundtrack to Gladiator. But then he talked about his love for hip hop.
22: So much about Dre and Eminem and forgot about Dre. Nowadays, everybody don't want to talk, but I got something to say. Nothing comes out in the movie. Love that, man. That's so good.
1: How much do you want to bet that in reality, it's that if you like Pina Colada's song? It is our pleasure to welcome our next guest to the program. He is or was the star of the television show The Hills. He's now a candidate for mayor of Los Angeles. You can get him online at mayorpratt.com and follow him on X at Spencer Pratt. Spencer Pratt, welcome.
23: Thank you so much for having me.
1: Whenever someone is running for office, the first question I usually ask is, why are you running for this office? Because when you're dealing with career politicians, it's usually because they're termed out of something and they're looking for something to go to. Or they're trying to move up the food chain or something along those lines. But you're not a politician. You've never been involved in politics before in your life. I think the why is a pretty easy answer with you. They burned your house down and you're pissed.
23: That's a good summary. You know, not only did they burn my house down, they then lied about it and then covered it up. And then when we asked for answers, they said it's time to move forward, let's not look into the past. So I was waiting for somebody to step up, anybody to be like, this, we're done with these people, and nobody did. And I was just so tired of exposing so much lies and corruption with business as usual, nothing's going to change. And I said, I can't live with myself in the future if I don't go and fight these people all the way to the end. And for me, that became running for mayor of LA because live And for me, that's criminal negligence when you look at all the facts. So she already should be in jail. And then she doubled down on her criminal negligence with obstructing justice by having the fire department alter the after action report. So I keep thinking this is going to be an easy race because any day I'm waiting for the DOJ and the FBI to raid the Getty House and put her in handcuffs, and then I'm just the mayor. So
2: that's such a good point, because I don't understand how she hasn't been charged with the crime. Because if you think about it, by doctoring up that report, that's theft of billions of dollars. Because if the city is responsible through their own negligence for those homes burning down, those lives being lost, the wildlife, the infrastructure, the cars, everything. If the city is responsible, and then she doctored up a report that said that they weren't responsible, and then is hanging it on the insurance companies, that's the city stealing money from the insurance companies. And I mean, look at the Chrisleys, the reality show couple. They went to prison because they lied about their assets to qualify for loans that they otherwise wouldn't have been able to qualify for, that they say they could have paid back. And they went to prison. And Karen Bass doctored up a report that shifted the responsibility of billions of dollars onto the insurance companies from the city. How is she not Jack the Ripper?
23: When I say I truly believe the DOJ is coming for her, I truly believe that. So the clock's ticking on her. I will be surprised if she doesn't have a case before June 2nd. The facts are the facts. And LA Times has the emails. That's why they stuck by their reporting. And if you don't think the DOJ and the FBI can get those same emails that show that she altered the after action report, you know. So again, I'm just going through the motions, but as the second in polling right now, I think that just makes me the mayor June 2nd.
2: How often does she show up to Pacific Palisades to meet with residents?
23: I think she's done maybe 3-4 propaganda, secret little staged photo ops in the last 14 months. But again, my biggest thing now is because people think I only fight for the Palisades. She burned the Palisades down. It's gone. It's going to take 20 years to come back. I no longer am fighting for the Palisades. I'm fighting for Los Angeles because now I have the experience in what her leadership, the powers it really does have, how it can destroy lives and communities. And it's going to happen. If there was 4 more years of Karen Bass, that guarantees another catastrophic fire. It guarantees potentially the worst response ever to a major earthquake. It guarantees potentially the worst response to a terrorist attack leading up to the Olympics. So when you experience her leadership firsthand the way I did, I'm not fighting for the Palisades. I'm fighting for Angelinos, so because they don't know what is truly possible with her at the helm. I do.
2: It seems like with Karen Bass, her governing style is, there's one set of rules for the people who play by the rules, and there's one set of rules for what she regards as the protected classes, the homeless, the criminals, whomever. Look at what just happened with the Oscars, where you have people who live in Hollywood, and that's a tough neighborhood. We're not talking about a neighborhood that's filled with million-dollar homes and a lot of people who are pulling in big salaries. You're talking about a place where a lot of people live in apartments, people don't make a lot of money. And the Academy Awards comes to town. And what does the city do? The city goes in and they start towing all of the cars that are parked on the streets. Tons of people got their cars towed and they ended up in tow lots. And that's a lost day. That's going to cost you a fortune to get it out. It's a massive pain in the ass. Yet you have these broken down RVs that homeless people are living in. They're parked illegally. They're dumping their sewage into the street. They're doing drugs. They're harassing the neighbors, and the city refuses to move them, and they say they can't. Well, if you can't move that RV, how can you move all those cars in Hollywood because the Oscars are here?
23: It's back to what I keep saying. As mayor of Los Angeles, I will enforce all the laws. You're not legally allowed to do drugs on the sidewalk. You're not legally allowed to do drugs next to kids in the park. You're not legally allowed to live on the streets and sell drugs. It's a choice to not enforce these laws. And it's that simple. She's chosen now for 4 years to increase homelessness, let these NGOs scam billions of dollars to help increase homelessness because they're all profiting on these homeless. They're literally operatives. They're not even homeless humans. They're operatives for the homeless industrial complex. So as mayor, there's no more laws for the people that pay taxes and then no laws for the people who aren't paying taxes. Everyone should have the same consequences. If somebody's paying taxes, goes and smokes fentanyl next to the park, they're getting arrested. But if you're not paying taxes and you're just a homeless drug addict, you just get to keep smoking fentanyl. Not only that, they'll probably give you a new clean pipe. Or if you're shooting up fentanyl, they'll give you a nice clean needle on with our taxpayer money. So it's real simple why I'm going to become mayor, because everyone who's paying taxes and has eyeballs and is living in LA, I'm with Mayor Karen Bass. And the other people that are allegedly, you know, in the race, they're all the same as Karen Bass. They're the same policies.
2: Or worse.
23: But it's hard to imagine worse. I know that technically their stats are worse, but, you know, we're in as worse, you know. I don't know. I mean, who knows what worse really could be at this point? And that's why I keep saying, when people are like, oh, you have, you know, are you going to really think you're, I'm for sure going to be mayor of LA, because I'm the only one that's going out there and saying, I'm stopping all of this. The status quo is done when I'm mayor, and I'm going to surround myself with the teams that align with, we're done with this. We're going to clean house, whether it's clean. It's so funny. I've been saying in interviews, first thing I'm going to do as mayor is clean out the fire commission. Just yesterday, 4 out of the 5 fire commissioners just resigned. So 14 months after the utter failure of the Palisades fire, they just resign after weeks of me saying I'm going to clean house on them. Of course, Mayor Bass is hearing me say that, and it's like, oh, I got to do that. But with no statement that says they should have been fired 14 months ago when they let 12 people burn alive and 7,000 structures. But no, we don't get that statement. It's just, oh, everyone just chose to resign today. So not only am I going to clean house on the new people that she brings in the next few months, I'm going to clean house on the LAPD commission. And I'm going to put people in these commissions that have the experience and the backgrounds that actually warrants them being on these commissions. Same with the LADWP. That commission is going to hold the LADWP leadership accountable for the 7% annual increase on rates, while these same people leave the reservoirs empty for over a year while taking $750,000 salaries, which was a double the last person that had that role, Janice Quinones, who also just resigned out of the blue. Once the city realized that our lawsuit is moving forward, she's now going to Puerto Rico to hide out. Don't worry, we're getting her laptops and her texts, unlike Mayor Bass, who deleted all her texts of the Palisades fire, or Governor Newsom, who says he has no communications from the week leading up to the Palisades fire and after. So these people are criminals, and I'm going to get elected because I am not a politician. I'm an actual outsider. You have these people that say, I'm an outsider. Anyone that's an entrenched politician is not an outsider. They're an insider. I'm an angry Angeleno who's fed up with our city's destruction. And when I go in, I'm undoing all of it. So again, I know I'm going to win because suppose I only need 500,000 people to win. There's 4 million people that should have functioning brains that should show up to vote and say, we want our LA back. Again, I'm not trying to reinvent some utopian imaginary city. I want the Los Angeles I grew up in and that most Angelenos remember what it was like. It was beautiful. It was always a little expensive. It wasn't, you know, the cheapest place, but at least you could walk on the sidewalk without being attacked by a crazed lunatic screaming in your face. You could go on the street without ruining your rims multiple times in a month. People are getting flat tires because the streets look like Armageddon came through. It's not going to take 10 years to repair sidewalks. The streetlights are going to function. The simplest basics. I'm bringing dashboards where every dollar is going to be tracked. It's not going to be these weird, vague, oh, this is where this money is, but we helped provide care. There's no more care. We're going to provide results.
2: As an Angel fan, let me warn you, it can always get worse.
23: You know, I try to be hopeful, and I don't want to bring up the other options, and they are full-fledged communists. So, yes, Karen Bass is the secret agent communist, but we have the other option is a public DSA card-carrying communist. So, yes, I know it could get worse, but I don't think she's even got a chance against... Because here's the thing. All these people that are running against Mayor Bass, they're all splitting Mayor Bass's vote. I'm in the lead behind Mayor Bass.

0: class, and all the people behind me, they're going after that same communist lunatic vote, which I don't know who these people are. The vote I'm going after is 50% undecided voters. They're not undecided. They just don't know Spencer Pratt is running for mayor yet. And when they know my plan, those are my 50%. So that's 50% plus the 10% the polls already give me. That means I have 60% right now. That means I win June 2nd.
1: You and California have so much in common. For one, you're both broke. Stick around, and after the break, John and Randy might just fix one of those. It's the Fix California Hour replay.
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1: A common sense Republican running for Congress in a seat once held by Adam Schiff?
2: 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So many people have thought about leaving California, but I'm staying. 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
4: Undecided voters are always bad for an incumbent, because that's like asking someone, do you think you're going to be married to the same person 4 years from now? If your answer is, I don't know, that marriage isn't in good shape.
5: Exactly. And the fact that she's the incumbent, with all due respect, I love KTLA, but KTLA is very, you know, I feel like they're pretty positive to Mayor Bass. If they're saying that she's 19% approval, like I say, that's really negative 9%. So if that's the best they can do, is she's at 19%, I don't agree with that. I don't think there's anybody that's not getting kickbacks or the money laundering cut that supports Karen Bass. If you're obviously taking the secret bribes and the money's going to you, of course you want the money train to keep going. But anybody that's not getting a piece of that pie is not going to ever support Karen Bass.
4: I want to read a tweet for you that was put out. You were tagged in it, and have you respond to it. And the tweet was put out by someone named Alex Weiss, and they said, the city of L.A. doing what they do best. The fire next to our building from the homeless on March 8th caused serious damage to our property, and that was not bad enough, apparently. 2 days later, L.A. Housing Department was there demanding that we remediate the damaged units we have. Then the health department started sending notice after phone calls, threatening fines if we do not get the issues fixed right away. Can I at least get an insurance adjuster out first? To get this straight, the city does nothing about the countless calls by neighbors about the homeless trespassers cooking meth in a vacant house. The homeless catch the place on fire, which damaged our building. The unimaginable happens for an amazing family by losing their home, and three of their dogs died in the fire. Now somehow, we're the ones getting harassed and threatened with fines. But hey, at least L.A. gave $177 million for lawyers to help tenants sue their landlords. Spencer Pratt, clean house, we need it.
5: I mean, I lived this firsthand in the last few months. Again, the city of L.A. went and gave everyone in the Palisades in their dirt lots fines for their brush, which doesn't exist. Months ago, I already got $1,000. If I didn't clear the dead brush that was not there, I was going to get an $1,100 fine. So we have a city that is so corrupt, trying to take any money from the actual people that put money into the city, while everybody else on the street can just leech off of this. Well, this is like Idiocracy 4, if you know the movie I'm talking about. And it's just, it's horrible what is going on. Right now, they are ticketing in the Palisades area. They have parking enforcement going around. There's no signs. There's no anything where you can actually go. And they're giving parking tickets. They're setting up sting operations for the Palisades fire victims, the parents, at drop-offs on this random street in Brentwood. They have a sting to give them all U-turn tickets. So anywhere the city can go get money from who they think that has money, they go get it from, because they are broke, because they're wasting all of our money. And that person is tweeting me, and I keep saying, you're telling me people like that aren't voting for Spencer Pratt? They know I'm not even going to allow people to be cooking meth in an encampment. So this won't be happening under my watch. Again, no more drugs on the sides of streets. No more encampments. People will go to jail. We're going to enforce the law. It's no more, oh, they're having a mental crisis. Okay, we're going to get them treatment, mandatory treatment, not treatment where I'm going to pay as a taxpayer $750,000 for a bed that if they want to go in, abuse and torture a dog in that same building, then leave go smoke some fentanyl next to the park while kids are playing, then go back into the $750,000 bet if they won. And then the city council and Mayor Bass will say, oh, we cared for these people. We housed these people. No. When I'm mayor, we will get you sober through mandatory treatment, and then we will give you the resources you need to get back into society. We're not just going to give you fentanyl needles and pipes and give you this access to these houses that are hundreds of thousands of dollars, these beds, overpriced. Again, it all goes back to when I'm mayor, there no one will profit off of homeless. No one will profit off mental crisis. No one will profit off a drug addiction. We will have solutions and results. These are not businesses. So if you're one of these NGOs, I keep saying, you better pack up now, because not only when I'm mayor am I stopping it, I have the IRS criminal investigation team already on deck to come on into City Hall, and I'm going to give them all the documents I legally can for all these grants and all this funding. And if you were stealing money and we're going to track every dollar, you're going to jail.
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8: we have eliminated the threat of a blevy.
7: The blevy, or boiling liquid expanding vapor explosion, would have been the worst outcome for that compromised chemical tank at GKN Aerospace in Garden Grove, which had been heating up since Thursday. Officials now say the temperature is coming down, but the threat isn't completely over yet, so evacuation orders for some 50,000 people remain in place.
9: Oh, it's been chaotic.
7: People still out of their homes, growing more and more frustrated.
9: I don't think that it was a good idea to even have this chemical company next to residents, period.
7: We're waiting on a news conference from officials for more on what happens next. In Northern California, strong winds bringing fire danger in rough waters. Areas including Lake Tahoe under a red flag fire warning. And Memorial Day tributes across the state. In Long Beach, Laura Herzog, founder of Honoring Our Fallen, remembering those who died in
10: World War One, World War II, Korea, Vietnam, and those that we've lost to suicide.
7: Those are the headlines. I'm Jason Athenson.
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11: A big hotspot in Norwalk. Imperial Highway on-ramp leading to the 5 northbound is closed. This after a motorhome caught fire and became engulfed in flames. So all lanes are blocked on the Imperial Highway on-ramp leading to the 5 northbound, which is slow right now from Carmenita to Paramount Boulevard. 5 southbound before the 60 is an accident clearing off the freeway. 91 westbound before the 605, a two-vehicle collision clearing from lanes of the roadway.
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2: A common sense Republican running for Congress in a seat once held by Adam Schiff?
3: Yes. Hi, I'm Scott Allen Myers. So many people have thought about leaving California, but I'm staying. I'm staying to fight back against the crushing costs, the tax burdens, and the outrageous social agendas. 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
2: Protecting our homes, our taxes, our safety, and our children? You've got my vote.
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4: John and Randy can fix many things. 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
6: We're joined in studio by Spencer Pratt, who is a candidate for mayor of Los Angeles. So one of the claims that Karen Bass makes all the time is that homelessness is going down in Los Angeles. And if you were smart enough to understand statistics, you would know that what she's doing is working and homelessness is actually going down. But think about this. According to the latest statistics, 7 homeless people are dying on the streets of LA every day. So if she claims that what she's doing is working.
7: So when Mayor Bass first was running for office, she said she was going to house 15,000 homeless people. She's now obviously removed that from the internet. But if you want to do the time machine, go search, you'll find that article. Obviously, she took it down because we know she's added 15,000 homeless. And the only people she's removed from the streets, she's removed them to the cemetery. The stat is pretty close to 7,000 people have died on her watch as mayor in Los Angeles. So yes, she has removed a lot of people, but they're no longer on earth. They're dead. Again, these counts, I don't know if you followed people, if you saw like 3 weeks ago how they do the homeless count. Hey, everybody, meet us in downtown. We're going to all drive around and count. This is a real, I swear to God. They drive around and 1, 2. So first off, we're going off of the most made up statistics ever, because these are rough numbers that they've cooked themselves up, but they can't cook up the deaths. And that's just overdosing deaths. We don't even know all the connections of deaths that are homeless related that probably increases that even more. So no, Karen Bass has not housed anybody. And the people that she says she housed, they're not permanently housed. It's a revolving door. So maybe the day that she tweeted that, she called somebody and they said, yes, we have 1,400 people in our buildings, but these people can walk in and out. Like I said, they can bring dogs into these buildings, torture dogs, and then take them out. The craziest thing that's happening, I mean, the list is so long, but she knows that these animals are being tortured and mutilated all over the streets of Los Angeles. And she defends these homeless people and say, oh, you can't take their dogs. That's their care animal or whatever. No, lady. These are crazed lunatics that are torturing animals. They need to be taken from these people. Not to mention the record amount of dogs she's murdering in shelters all around Los Angeles because of lack of funding and resources. So when I'm mayor, I already have the team of rescuers ready to come in and make all the changes that they email and call the city council and Karen Bass all day long for the last 4 years plus that they have not made. And

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3: A common sense Republican running for Congress in a seat once held by Adam Schiff?
4: Yes. Hi, I'm Scott Allen Myers. So many people have thought about leaving California, but I'm staying. I'm staying to fight back against the crushing costs, the tax burdens, and the outrageous social agendas. I believe our communities deserve leadership that puts families, safety, and common sense first.
3: Protecting our homes, our taxes, our safety, and our children? You've got my vote.
4: I'm Scott Allen Myers, and I approve of this message. Paid for by Scott Allen Myers for Congress.
5: Because Chief Crowley, who she fired, who was the fire chief, who she fired for retaliating for telling the truth. In her lawsuit against Mayor Bass, she says she warned Karen Bass about the extreme wind weather event, and she still chose to leave the country. And the best part about that, she didn't even tell the fire chief that she was leaving the country. So back to Ghana.
6: Well, her liaison to public safety was on administrative leave for making fake bomb threats.
5: Based off of my knowledge with Karen Bass and her communist past, we don't know if there were fake bomb threats. We don't know. Maybe we just didn't find his bomb. Maybe it's in basement, because the people that she spent 20 plus summers with in Cuba bombed the U.S. Capitol. So it's not weird that she would bring in a deputy of safety that would call it a bomb threat. Maybe he was, we don't know.
6: That's a good point.
5: So we don't, maybe there was a bomb, allegedly. But exactly, that guy who's supposed to be the guy that's in charge of safety, he was not even available. And that's probably why no fixed wing aircraft was ever called to drop water on the initial fire that was already smoldering for a week leading into January 7th. But yeah, back to Ghana. I will not be leaving the country. Not for one day when I'm mayor of LA.
6: Let's go to the LA County Department of Public Health, led by fake Dr. Barbara Ferrer, the bride of Satan, who is the one that's passing out all of the drug paraphernalia to the people who are living on the street. She believes in harm reduction, and she believes that if she passes out as much drug paraphernalia to drug addicts as possible, then she is successful. If you were mayor of Los Angeles, would you allow her to have access to city facilities like parks and libraries and transportation corridors?
5: I'm saying, if I see anyone handing out drug paraphernalia, you're going to jail. Drugs and drug paraphernalia are illegal. I don't care if you work for Barbara Ferrer, whatever, the ghoul lady. If you work for her, you're going to jail. So, of course, anyone involved in drug dealing, drug use, drug paraphernalia, you're going to jail. Everyone is going to have the same consequences that you or I, if we were passing around drug paraphernalia outside of this radio show right now and doing drugs, we would get arrested, I promise you. Guaranteed.
6: One of the problems that we have in Los Angeles right now are these street takeovers, where people communicate online through social media and they all show up to one intersection. Sometimes it's the same intersection over and over and over again. They take it over, they do the donuts, and then they go and they loot a 7-Eleven or they loot some kind of store. And the cops show up and the cops don't make any arrests and the cops don't impound any cars. Clearly, there is word from City Hall that they want the cops to back off and not have any negative interactions with any of these people who are doing the takeovers or doing the looting. What would you do about those?
5: First off, as mayor of Los Angeles, Spencer Pratt is not only going to impound the vehicles of the participants doing the circles and the donuts, anybody that is there going to get clout and doing the TikToks and the videos, all your cars are being impounded as well. I will have my LAPD approach anyone and say, what's your business being here? Obviously, if you have an apartment there after hours and you can show residency or you're visiting a friend and have a reason to be there, we won't be impounding your car. But if you're there to be part of these street takeovers, everyone's cars are getting impounded. And the second it cracks off, we're going to close the streets and we're

0: going to get everyone involved, and you're going to get what any tickets that we already have in code, and we're going to impound your car for 30 days. But you know what I'm also going to do? Since I'm not just going to be the bad guy to these people, I'm going to give them an option where somewhere else on the city you can go. I'm going to find a nice dirt lot, abandoned warehouse facility, maybe work with a private business that no longer is using a property. And I'm going to find a place that you guys can all go do your donuts and make your TikToks, but it won't be in front of anybody's property, and it won't be in front of basketball stadiums or anything, but it will be somewhere that you can go. And if you choose to go do it legally where it's all permitted, that's great. But if you come onto the street, we will enforce the law. But I will find somewhere for these people to go. I know they'd probably love is it the 6th Street Bridge that, you know, stole all the lights?
1: Oh, yeah, they take that over.
0: You know, maybe, you know, we make that a toll bridge and we just turn that into, you know, certain time at night you can pay to drag race. Who knows? When I'm mayor of LA, there'll be lots of possibilities. But it will no longer be happening on the streets of LA. Again, it goes back to enforcing the laws that are here. I'm not in creating new laws. We have that. The mayor just is choosing to tell her LAPD chief, don't do that. She's telling the city attorney, don't enforce or don't prosecute these misdemeanors. Whatever she's doing.
1: Copper wire theft is another one.
0: There will be no more of any of this. I keep trying to tell everybody, when I'm mayor, it all stops. And that's why I'm going to get elected, because people are fed up. This is not a party thing. This is a nonpartisan race. And I am the party of change. I am the mandate for change that you vote for. 180, no more status quo. And it's doable. Look at cities all around the United States. They don't look like LA. There are some, but there is functioning, beautiful cities that have safe, clean streets. And that's my priority, to make it so women can feel safe walking their little dogs on the sidewalk. I have a friend who spent 20 minutes the other day in her car, so scared because of the homeless lunatics surrounding the gas pumps. So she couldn't even pay her insane California gas prices. She had to wait in the car for 20 minutes to feel safe to get out and pump her gas. That's done when I'm mayor. Nobody is going to be sitting in their car because they're so scared of getting out because of crazed lunatics that just run the streets.
1: Seems to get cleaned up. No one at the city level seems to care about it. And we're hosting the Olympics. Do they have any idea how the people of Japan are going to react to this, or how the people of Germany or wherever, when the world comes here? I don't think they're ready for what they're going to get.
0: So I recently spent a couple hours with this awesome gentleman, Juan, and Juan has clean with me LA, clean LA. I may be messing up his brand.
1: Clean LA,
0: but
1: with
0: Juan
1: me.
0: Moved here from Ecuador a year ago, and he was so blown away that the streets looked worse than any third world country he'd ever seen. So he just started cleaning the streets on his own. So this guy now spends from 9 a.m. to 5 p.m. all day, every day, cleaning the streets of Los Angeles. And then on the weekends, he has his mingas where people can volunteer. And I asked Juan, what's the problem? And he says, Spencer, people do not care. The people in charge of cleaning the streets of LA, they do not care. And I said, so when I'm mayor, I can hire you. What are we going to do? He said, I'm going to fire all these people in charge, Spencer, because they don't care about the streets being clean. He says he watches city workers just drive up. The trash will just spill everywhere on the street. Half will go in. They drive away. He says he watches them sleeping in their car for hours at a time. And so it came to me, when I'm mayor of Los Angeles, if you see any city workers, whether they're police, sanitation, LADW, anybody that's getting your taxpayer money, and you get a video of them doing something that they shouldn't be doing, I'm going to have cash bounties, because we're going to make so much money stopping the waste that I'm going to have excess money to pay out citizens. Because right now it's trendy. Right now, you know, you got these guys exposing fraud. Everyone has an iPhone or a device that has a video camera. I'm going to let everyone expose fraud, and I'm going to give you a cash bonus when you show fraud and waste in the city of Los Angeles, because that money that I give you as a bounty, I'm going to get back millions from stopping the waste that it's connected to. So yes, there's the most trash ever, because according to Juan, The city does not care.

0: And they just increased the trash rates to, I want to say, over 50-something dollars. He's saying they want $1 billion to clean the streets of trash. And when I say trash, people, this is not encampments. This is just literal piles of trash on the streets. I said, how much do we need when you're running it, Juan, and I'm mayor? He said, Spencer, I can do that for half of that easy. So I already just saved the city $500 million to actually clean the streets. So people are like, oh, Spencer, how are you going to do this? The city's broke. No, the city's wasting money. I just found $500 million talking to one actual expert on trash.
1: If it ain't broke, don't fix it.
2: You may be frightened, and I know how you feel.
1: So I guess we'll be back after the break with more Fix California Hour Replay.
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6: A common sense Republican running for Congress in a seat once held by Adam Schiff?
7: 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Hi, I'm Scott Allen Myers. 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
7: You are now polling in second place in this race. If the election were today, you would advance to the November ballot against a very unpopular incumbent, which makes you very dangerous. They're going to say you're a racist. They're going to say you're a sexist. They're going to say you kidnapped the Lindbergh baby. Anything, you killed Ron and Nicole. Anything they can come up with, they're going to try to hit you with. Are you ready for what's about to happen?
8: Well, thankfully, I'm an amazingly great person, so good luck, you know. At the end of the day, I'm a dad with two kids. I've been married almost 20 years, and I've been, as I actually put in the book, you know, so I'm not concerned about that because people are voting for me because of what I'm saying, not what they're saying. These people have been lying to Angelinos for 4 years. Everyone is well aware of all they do is lie. I'm telling anyone who's voting for me, I'm going there to stop these people. So even the worst things, Karen Bass keeps emailing because she, to raise money, she emails about me. They're incredible emails. I love them. But they say, this guy is trying to make the LA and the campaign a reality show. Like, that's, first off, Karen Bass needs a dose of reality. And I will provide that reality for her because the reality is you've destroyed Los Angeles. So you can call it whatever you want, and that's what I'm providing. But that's the worst they can say is, oh, he's a reality star. They try to put me in some type of box like, oh, this is who, he's this part. No, I am an Angelino. I am running for basic expectations of human life and taxpayer responsibility that anybody, no matter if you're a Democrat, you're a Republican, you're independent, anybody except a communist or a DSA, which obviously I don't want these people voting for me and I don't care if they like me, but anybody else that's just Angelino that just wants these basic expectations of their tax money to feel safe, have no potholes, their sidewalks, no encampments, no drugs on the street. They can say whatever they want, but the people hear my message and go, yeah, no, we're going to vote for Spencer Pratt. So good luck with, so again, say whatever you want. I'm going to win and I'm going to undo everything they've done. And when people talk about me in the future, they're going to go, that's Spencer Pratt. He did exactly what he said. And he's on honest and authentic. And that's what I'm going to always do as a mayor is not be a liar. We're sick of liars. These people do lies. And they don't pay enough to be the mayor for me to lie to you. I'm one of you guys.
7: All right. So remember that, people, when you wake up one day and some LA Times columnist says that Spencer killed JonBenet. All right. Spencer, thanks so much for stopping by.
8: Thank you. And do not forget to vote May 4th when you get your ballots. Do not wait till June 2nd. We win and we party on June 2nd at Don Antonio's.
7: The website is mayorpratt.com. You can follow him on X at Spencer Pratt. Spencer, thanks so much
8: for
7: stopping by.
8: Thank you guys so much.
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12: Here is the news.
13: K-A-B-C. The threat of a catastrophic explosion of that compromised chemical tank in Orange County is apparently off the table. Orange County Fire Authority Interim Chief T.J. McGovern says a crack in the tank appears to be relieving pressure and bringing down the tank's temperature.
14: We still have threats that we're mitigating right now, but we had to get through the first one first, and we successfully did that.
13: And because the threat isn't over yet, some 50,000 people remain under evacuation orders that could change or be reassessed later today. Also, officials say the air quality in the area is fine. There's no airborne leak of anything toxic. Meanwhile, President Trump today signed a federal emergency declaration for the area, which will free up money and resources for help. If you're mailing in your ballot for the June 2nd primary in California and you want to make sure it counts, get it in the mail by tomorrow. That's the recommendation from the California Secretary of State's office. It's more of a concern for people who live in rural areas because of a recent change in how the Postal Service picks up mail. Those are the headlines. I'm Jason Athenson.
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18: Problems continue in Norwalk. Imperial Highway on-ramp to the 5 northbound is shut down. It's completely closed after a motorhome caught fire and became engulfed in flames. So expect delays on the main portion of the 5 northbound between Rosecrans and Imperial Highway. If you're heading to Santa Monica, 10 westbound before Lincoln Boulevard, it's a three-vehicle collision clearing from the middle lanes. Expect reduced speeds from Crenshaw Boulevard as you head toward the beach.
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19: A common sense Republican running for Congress in a seat once held by Adam Schiff?
20: Yes. Hi, I'm Scott Allen Myers. So many people have thought about leaving California, but I'm staying. I'm staying to fight back against the crushing costs, the tax burdens, and the outrageous social agendas. I believe our communities deserve leadership that puts families, safety, and common sense first.
19: 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You've got my vote.
20: I'm Scott Allen Myers, and I approve of this message. Paid for by Scott Allen Myers for Congress.
7: It's called shoes, they call kicks. And Tom Steyer is now pretending to know what that means.
21: Okay. Do you think his staff briefed him before the interview to let him know what kicks meant? Or do you think he actually knew it?
7: I'm way younger than Tom Steyer. I don't know what kicks mean. What are kicks shoes?
21: I know kicks is a cereal.
7: Okay. Kicks is a popular slang term for sneakers. Tom Steyer did not know that.
21: He is a billionaire from San Francisco. You think he understood what kicks are?
22: What a great day.
21: It is a
22: what
21: great
22: a great day to be in L.A.
23: Nah, yo, when you walked in, I noticed your kicks, man. You got some fly kicks, my G.
24: I see that.
22: I hate shoes. I love kicks.
21: Oh, yeah. I'm sure he goes into the corporate boardrooms wearing kicks all the time.
7: You got to take your message to a lot of different places, especially in California. I do find this interview particularly fascinating, especially when it was Tom Steyer that posted this clip on his own YouTube page.
23: Okay. Kicks, that's right. Yo, man, so there's been a lot going on. You know, Jackie mentioned to you that she sees you all over TV. Garcia as well.
21: What's
23: a lot
21: with the music in the background? This is an interview, isn't it?
7: Yes, but this is how FM radio works. You can't just have people talking. You have to have a stupid beat under the whole damn thing, and then you got to fire off horn noises over and over and over again.
21: Did they do that at KLSX when you worked there?
7: That was a talk station. We did not do that. But the music stations, they think if you don't have music under everything, people are going to tune out.
23: Yo, man, so there's been a lot going on. You know, Jackie mentioned to you that she sees you all over TV. Garcia as well watches a lot of football. You're constantly on TV, right, with your message.
22: Well, let me say this. There are 40 million people in the state of California, and it's really hard to get.
7: I'm so distracted by the music.
21: I can't even pay attention to the words that are coming out of his mouth. I'm just hearing that.
7: You know, it's days like today where I'm so thankful that I've never had to work anywhere but talk radio. Because music radio would make me want to rip my hair out.
21: Have you ever gone to an old hotel that has a new coat of paint on it and they're trying to make it hip and new and fresh and trendy? And you walk into the lobby, and I'm a Hilton partisan, so I stay at almost entirely Hilton properties. But every once in a while, there'll be a Curio collection or a Conrad or some kind of Hilton property that's kind of a funky version of what you normally get. And you walk into the lobby after a long flight that is inevitably delayed, and you see shag carpet on the rug, and the lights are going off like it's a nightclub, and they play this music. And all you're trying to do is tell the guy behind the desk that you don't want a smoking room and you don't want to be next to the ice machine. And they can't hear you because it sounds like you're at some sort of award ceremony.

0: and it's really hard to get out to all of them. Mm-hmm. And the thing is, if you can reach out electronically, it's really a way of saying, okay, here's just an introduction.
1: Mm-hmm. Right.
0: Eventually, I want you to.
2: Hi, I'm Tom Steyer. Please pay attention to me. I have issues.
3: He has many, many issues.
1: Right.
2: Steyer buying ads on 92.3.
3: He should be.
2: Maybe iHeart decided to give him this appearance because he bought ads on the whole cluster over there.
3: I would love to look at their guest bookings. It's like rapper, rapper, rapper, reality show star, rapper, Tom Steyer.
2: Well, he's got kicks.
1: Right.
0: Eventually, I want you to get to know me and see if I'm trustworthy. I want you to know what I stand for. Sure. And see if that actually hits you where you live. But it's an introduction.
2: I feel like they're raising the volume because they can tell the real 92.3 audience is tuning out.
3: Oh, yeah. This is like giving an Oscar speech if you went on too long.
0: But it's an introduction to say, boy, this is a big state and I'm not an action star in the movies.
1: Nah, that's right. That's right. You got to keep showing up, right? You got to keep showing up. And, you know, like the great Jay-Z says, allow me to reintroduce myself.
2: Oh, boy.
3: Let's see if Steyer quotes Jay-Z.
1: Myself.
2: What's your favorite Jay-Z album, Steyer? Is it Blueprint? Is it Blueprint 2? Is it Blueprint 3?
1: Myself. And you came to the right place.
2: Tom Steyer, do you like it when Jay-Z says, I sold so much coke you could run the slalom?
1: Myself. And you came to the right place. We reached a lot of people, especially the black and brown here in Southern California.
3: That's right.
1: This is number one show for that in the afternoon. So,
0: and
1: thank you.
0: This is the.
2: You know, I'm glad we're not rated. This is what we're competing with.
3: Oh my!
0: This is an incredibly diverse state. And that's one of the best parts about California.
1: It's true.
0: Is this really is the Rainbow Coalition?
2: Mm-hmm. No, that's Jesse Jackson's thing.
3: Yeah, I would like to see if it's the Rainbow Coalition on his private jet when he's flying around.
0: But it's very diverse, and you've got to reach out to a whole bunch of different people in different parts of the state, in very different situations, mm-hmm. and understand that one size doesn't fit all. That's mm-hmm. the truth. Mm-hmm.
1: Now, Tom, I understand, not to get into your business, but you're a billionaire. Is that safe to say?
0: Yep.
2: What a hard-hitting interview. We got to take a break, but there's still like a minute of this nonsense.
4: You and California have so much in common. For one, you're both broke. Stick around, and after the break, John and Randy might just fix one of those. It's the Fix California Hour replay.
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6: Now, Tom, I understand, not to get into your business, but you're a billionaire. 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
7: Yep.
6: Okay. Love the answer. Yep.
5: This interview's going great.
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6: So why run for governor?
7: So let me say this. 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
5: I know you got to go places where the people who are not super tuned in are, because so many people don't even realize there's a governor's race. 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
4: He's trying.
7: So let me say this. 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
4: Channel 2, 4, 5, 7, 11, 13.
5: Tom, you want to buy a block show? We'll put you on statewide. And we won't laugh at all.
7: So I won't die a billionaire.
6: I'm going to shoot you my Venmo, okay? I got cash out. I
5: feel like that joke was coming from a mile away.
4: Oh, yeah. Stevie Wonder saw that.
6: Cash out, Venmo.
7: But listen, I quit my business 4 years ago and walked away from the money because my goal in life...
4: Wait a minute. So he's been sitting around watching Judge Judy for 14 years?
5: Well, he's been taking all the money he earned from his hedge fund that was investing in oil and private prisons and has used it to play around in California politics for the last decade.
4: Let me tell you something. This shows you what kind of judgment this guy has. If I made billions of dollars investing in oil and private prisons,

0: You think I'd be going, what's the name of this show?
1: The Cruise Show.
0: Okay. Like a cruise ship or C-R-E-W-S?
1: C-R-U-Z. I think that's the guy's name.
0: All right. If I'm worth $1 billion, you think I'm going to spend my time running for governor dealing with this nonsense? No. No. That's not how it works. The reason you become a billionaire is so you can live in the rarefied air and you don't have to put up with any of this stuff because you don't even know that it's going on. That's the whole point. I know I've told you this before. The reason that people play the lottery is not so that they can get the money so they can run for governor and fix the schools. Are you kidding me? That's not even 100th on the list. And I know that they sell those tickets by showing the winner sitting on their very own private island with their feet in the sand, watching the sailboats go by, the birds flying, the blue sky, the clouds, the beer in hand, and you can spend your time doing that. That's not why people play the lottery. People play the lottery so they can act like a monster and everyone around them has to put up with it because you're rich.
1: I honestly, there's something that changes in your brain chemistry when you go from millionaire to billionaire. Do you know any billionaires that are normal?
0: No, because what happens is no one says no to you. The answer is always yes, because people want your money. That's the way it works. But that's why you become a billionaire. There's nothing but green lights in your life. Nobody says no. You want to smoke on the plane? Go right ahead. You're a billionaire. It doesn't matter. We'll find you an ashtray. We'll take the coffee cup away from the guy next to you, and that is your ashtray. Smoke away. But you want to click the tags off your mattress? Go right ahead. You're a billionaire. Who's going to tell you no? That's why people do it.
2: But listen, I quit my business 14 years ago and walked away from the money because my goal in life is to have a meaningful life and give back.
0: Oh, yeah, right.
1: His goal is to put his face on TV constantly, no matter what the issue is.
0: He is such a narcissist and an egomaniac, and he doesn't even know it.
1: Why can't he just be like a normal billionaire and make a rocket ship that looks like a penis like the rest of them?
0: Go ahead. Do something like that. Or, I don't know, have bronze busts of your head all over your house. Act like a normal narcissist.
2: That's what my family stands for. That's what my parents did. That's what my grandparents did. That's what my wife does.
1: Okay, that's not a phrase that I've ever heard Tom Steyer use.
0: We're in a big-ass crisis.
1: You changing your lingo for the hip-hop audience, Tommy? Have you ever heard Tom Steyer in any debate, in any interview, in any ad say big ass?
0: I have. Well, he is one of the ones that swears on occasion, correct?
1: All the time. Yes. He's one of the ones that put his campaign announcement video on YouTube and I had to bleep it out.
0: Okay. I do not get the impression that this guy swears much in private. He seems like a rich guy who carries himself well in private, who probably dresses like a billionaire of a certain age.
1: With kicks.
0: With kicks, yeah. Well, you think he's wearing that to the Commonwealth Club?
2: So to me, doing this, I feel like in California, we're at a big-ass crisis.
0: I wonder, because he's a billionaire, so they spend money on crazy things. Okay, Mr. Steyer, we want you to know that the demographics of this radio program are primarily 25 to 54. They have an average income between $80,000 and $145,000. And the thing that they love more than anything else on planet Earth are big asses. So try to find a way to work big asses into your interview, and you will bond with that audience.
2: We're at a big-ass crisis.
1: He is so phony.

0: We're at a big ass crisis. Mm-hmm. It's time to step up. Working people have been getting screwed. It's time to step up. And so, hey, I'm looking at this and saying, can I make a contribution? For 14 years, mm-hmm. I've been an advocate for kind of this kind of stuff and taking on the big corporate interests. And I feel like now is the time.
1: What about the big ass corporate interests?
2: You really got to stick with it if that's the line you're going to go towards.
0: Advocate for kind of this kind of stuff and taking on the big corporate interests. And I feel like now is the time to put that on steroids.
3: Now, I'm going
0: to
3: call it a problem because we believe it is, right? The ICE problem. What are we doing about this?
0: Mm-hmm. Okay. Criminal or...
2: Hey, we got to an actual question 2 minutes into this interview.
1: Now, let's see how he works big asses in the ICE.
3: Now, I'm going to call it a problem because we believe it is, right? The ICE problem. What are we doing about this?
0: Mm-hmm. Okay.
1: Criminal okay, here's my theory. You want me to spitball this with you?
2: Yes.
1: Okay. If he has to work big asses into this answer. Okay. The only thing that should happen with ICE vehicles is there should be people, women specifically, with big asses on top of the car twerking as they're setting it on fire.
0: Okay. Criminal organization cannot be reformed. Abolish ICE. No ifs, ands, or buts. Do we need...
1: No. Not buts. Big asses.
2: No ifs, ands, or big asses.
0: Abolish ICE. No ifs, ands, or buts.
2: Wait, let me see if I can do this. I bet you I can. Okay, I'm gonna make this work. Let's see. Let's rewind a bit. Let me find my big ass.
0: Now is the time to put that on steroids. For kind of this kind of stuff, I'm looking at this and saying, can I make... People have been getting screwed. It's time to step up. And
2: where is
0: we're at a big ass crisis.
2: Okay, we got big ass.
0: Big ass.
2: So there's big ass.
1: Okay.
2: All right, now we go over to this phrase.
0: Abolish ICE. No ifs, ands, or buts.
2: And there's buts, but that's not what he's supposed to say. So nope. Now we're going to replace it with what Tom Steyer really wanted to say.
0: Abolish ICE. No ifs, ands, or big ass.
2: Usually, as a rule, I don't like to doctor audio, but I couldn't help myself.
1: Now, doesn't that sound much better?
2: It does. I'm undoing it, though, just in case people think that's what he really said.
0: Abolish ICE. No ifs, ands, or buts. Do we need some kind of immigration service? Absolutely. But do we need a criminal one?
1: You know who else is popular at this radio station?
2: You know who has a big ass?
0: Some kind of immigration service? Absolutely.
4: Absolutely.
0: But do we need a...
1: Thanks, Shang.
2: Shangy got a badonkadonk.
0: Some kind of immigration service? Absolutely. Mm-hmm. But do we need a criminal one? From top to bottom, cannot be reformed. They have a bad culture, bad leadership, and people signed up for that culture and what they're doing. So can't be reformed. Abolish it and start over.
3: Okay. Tom Steyer, everybody.
2: That was the entire interview in between an Ice Cube song and a Jay-Z song.
1: Boy, they got him out of there fast.
2: Well, that's how long interviews are on music radio. They know their audience, if they're not hearing the songs for more than 2 minutes, they're tuning out. They're going to Power 106.
1: Yeah, that's how long interviews are when you owe someone a favor.
2: I wonder if I can look it up. There's got to be, you know, it's public knowledge with all these ad buys. How much time has Tom Steyer bought specifically on the LA cluster at iHeartRadio?
1: I bet you he's bet a big ass amount.
2: Tom Steyer, everybody.
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4: The risk of a catastrophic explosion in Orange County is over for now. Firefighters were able to go into the danger zone near the damaged chemical tank early this morning and get confirmation that
6: the crack is there. We have verified that it's there and the tank has released its pressure.
4: Orange County Fire Authority Incident Commander Craig Covey says that means the temperature of the toxic chemical inside the tank is coming down.
6: That is incredibly positive news as we turn the corner on this incident.
4: But there still could be a smaller explosion or the tank could rupture and spill, so evacuation orders for around 50,000 people in Garden Grove and five other cities remain in place with no word when they'll get to go home. Meanwhile, police say homes in the evacuation area are being kept safe.
7: We don't have any looting going on in Garden Grove.
4: Garden Grove Police Sergeant Nick Jensen says he understands that people might be concerned, but there's no truth to the rumors of looting that are floating around online. And gas prices this Memorial Day remain even in California, $6.11 for a gallon of regular, according to AAA. Those are the headlines. I'm Jason Athenson.
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8: In the San Fernando Valley, 405 northbound at Roscoe Boulevard, it's a motorcycle accident. The carpool and left lanes are blocked. You have a backup from Victory Boulevard. North Long Beach, 91 westbound transition to the 710 southbound. We have another motorcycle accident and the connector road is blocked. On the Hollywood Freeway, 101 traveling southbound before Glendale Boulevard is a disabled vehicle tying up the right-hand lane. South 101 backed up from Vermont Avenue.
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13: A common sense Republican running for Congress in a seat once held by Adam Schiff?
14: 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Hi, I'm Scott Allen Myers. 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
5: 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It's news with a smile. John and Randy, noon to 3 on KABC. 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
1: And Randy, this one involves the world's oldest profession.
2: A police officer in Hayward has been busted for taking bribes and free trips to the brothel he was protecting.

0: assisting from law enforcement.
1: Uh-oh.
0: Wonder if he had a punch card. For more, here is KTVU, Fox 2. In the Bay.
2: In Hayward tonight, a veteran police officer is facing charges. He's accused of protecting a local brothel. In exchange, he was given both money and free access to sex workers.
1: So it was for money and barter.
0: You figured they just take the whole thing out in trade, but he also got cash. Although maybe that was just an insurance policy for him, because sure, you can get of all the trips to the brothel you want, but at some point you're going to have to go to the doctor and get treated for crabs, and that costs cash money.
1: And apparently it was worth his pension.
2: In exchange, he was given both money and free access to sex workers. Our crime reporter Henry Lee first broke that story and joins us live from the department with details. Henry?
3: Claudine, investigators say they matched up this Hayward officer's visits to the brothel with surveillance photos and his own text to the woman who helped run the operation downtown.
0: You know, for a veteran police officer, this guy's not too bright.
1: I wonder who sold him out. I bet you he was a bad tipper. I bet you he thought because he got the services for free, he didn't have to tip.
0: You have to tip.
4: I've always thought that was like a legitimate business or something, because I see like it just looks legitimate, seems quiet.
3: This was indeed once a business in a quiet part of downtown Hayward, but Alameda County prosecutors say it was far from legitimate because it was an illegal brothel. And Hayward police officer Benjamin Yarbrough, who's the brother-in-law of the top cop, has been charged with accepting a $1,000 bribe and free access to sex workers in exchange for the officer's promise to protect the brothel.
0: Now, when you are figuring out the charges to go after this guy, do you have to put a money value on all the free sex that he had?
1: You might have to, I guess.
0: Because this could go to a very, very, very big charge, depending on how many times he took them up on this.
1: Well, $1,000 isn't a very big bribe.
0: No, it's not.
3: In exchange for the officer's promise to protect the brothel, which operated under the radar near Main and Warren Streets.
5: I've never seen any.
0: I wonder how many. I don't think this is that prevalent, but I wonder how often it does happen where, because there are so many businesses that it is obvious that it's a whorehouse. Massage parlors, anybody? And why is it that nobody's taking them down? Why is it that these places are not getting shut down or busted? Could it be that, one, the city likes the business taxes, and two, someone in law enforcement's on the take?
1: Oh, it's not just law enforcement. I'm sure it's code enforcement. I'm sure it's the electeds. I'm sure it's the people who work for the electeds. It's everyone.
0: And you think about that. If you're the proprietor of the whorehouse, you're the madam, you're the pimp. Think of how much whoring you have to give away for free just to make sure that everyone's off your back.
1: Randy, it's called gentlemen's massages.
5: I've never seen any

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3: Good evening, and thank you for joining us tonight. I'm Tiffany Meyer.
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5: 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It's called NTD Evening News.
4: What?
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4: Is it local news?
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7: He did the guy a favor by bringing him over from Modesto in the first place.
8: The DA said in court documents, Yarbrough accepted 10 $100 bills in a red envelope.
9: That's not suspicious.
7: Not at all.
8: The DA said in court documents, Yarbrough accepted 10 $100 bills in a red envelope from a woman that runs the brothel and used both his personal and work cell phones to arrange for free sexual services.
9: This is why you need a burner phone. It's not that complicated.
7: I wonder if the madam had an app.
9: So he's using his work phone, which is the phone he has with the department that you would imagine is subject to public records and all kinds of access to schedule dates with the prostitutes.
7: Well, if your brother-in-law is the police chief, you feel like you're bulletproof. And if you feel like you're bulletproof, you get real sloppy.
8: And used both his personal and work cell phones to arrange for free sexual services. In exchange, authorities say he promised to provide protection, investigate competing...
9: Hopefully he wore protection.
7: Probably not.
8: In exchange, authorities say he promised to provide protection, investigate competing brothels, and provide intel about law enforcement activity.
9: Oh, I love that. So not only is he making sure that if anyone's sniffing around this brothel, he makes sure to shut down that investigation. He probably was like the guy responsible for shutting down all the other brothels in Hayward.
7: Well, it sounds like both he and the madam requested the combo platter.
8: Investigate competing brothels and provide intel about law enforcement activity. The officer allegedly wrote in a text, quote, I don't bust. I protect and keep safe.
9: Don't say anything.
8: I protect and keep safe. The woman, in turn, agreed in a text that the officer was, quote, a dirty cop.
7: And I love that these people put all of this in writing, too.
9: Yep.
8: These women work at a dentist's office next door to the brothel.
10: We were so surprised. I mean...
9: Boy, people were getting drilled at both places.
10: We were so surprised. I mean, we kind of had a feeling based on their hours.
9: Legitimate places that do acupuncture, that do cup therapy, that do massages are not open until 11 o'clock at night.
10: But,
9: and they usually don't have black bars on the windows, and they're usually not in a strip mall.
7: I'm trying so hard to be good.
10: But it was definitely kind of a shock once it was cleared out.
8: Now, the officer's attorney and the mayor of Hayward declined to comment today. The 40-year-old woman tied to the brothel has been charged by Santa Clara County prosecutors with pimping at a sister location in San Jose, where this investigation first began. Live in Hayward, Henry Lee, KTVU, Fox 2 News.
9: So she had a franchise going, and she got busted at the San Jose location, and that's how they found out about the Hayward location.
7: Okay, if you're that business-minded and you're willing to take out a franchise, why not take...

0: make out a Chick-fil-A.
1: She was probably making more than you can make on a Chick-fil-A.
0: Probably.
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4: Starting with your ride in Orange County, in Anaheim Hills to be exact, 91 westbound at the 55. It's an accident tying up the carpool lane. Actually, the fast track lanes are blocked here, or the express lanes. And 91 west, you're slow from Imperial Highway to the 55. Newhall Pass on the 5 southbound before the 14. A crash is over on the right-hand shoulder. Near Van Nuys, 405 northbound at Roscoe Boulevard. Watch for an accident. It's still blocking the carpool lane.
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11: Hi, I'm Ryan Blaney, a third-generation race car driver, and I dedicate a lot of my time going fast. 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
1: This one comes from someone who'd like to remain anonymous. I wonder why. No wonder happy endings are so expensive. It's all those complimentary sessions for corrupt government officials. They got to make it up somehow.
0: All right, it's time to reopen the California crime blotter.
13: If the cashier is dummy,
2: we couldn't make this stuff up if we tried.
14: I said, hell no, baby boy. Let me get up on out of here.
2: It's the California crime blotter.
0: And Randy, this one involved a domestic dispute.
1: A wild crash in Covina has some very interesting backstory because it wasn't an accident. It was a husband trying to run his wife down with his car.
0: Yeah, I think that violates some of the vows.
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15: Meantime, we have new details on a destructive crash early this morning on the streets of Covina.
16: Investigators are telling us four people were hurt when a husband trying to chase down his wife caused a five-car pileup.
1: Now, obviously, he's in the wrong here, and this guy is a buffoon and a jackass and could have killed his wife, and I think the daughter was in the car. But I do want to know the last thing she said to him.
0: Well, it sounds like this guy might be a match for Tiger Woods' ex.
16: Eyewitness News reporter Sid Garcia is live in Covina with more on how police tracked that suspect down. Sid?
17: The intersection here at Cypress and Hollenbeck has been cleared, but man, what a mess it looked like early this morning. And that suspect who police say caused the crash, he's in custody. This was the scene around 8 o'clock this morning when Covina police arrested the man they say caused the crash that sent four people to the hospital. He was hiding a short distance away in the backyard of a house where residents informed police that he was wandering around their homes.
1: Hey, there's a bloody guy in my backyard. Can you get him?
0: Well, Covina is still one of these cities that answers 911 calls.
17: Covina PD got the call just before 6 this morning of this horrific crash. Security video provided to us from a couple of neighbors shows the suspect running behind a house moments after the crash. And in another sequence, the suspect is seen wandering around the neighborhood not far from the intersection. Some 2 hours after the crash, the suspect was taken into custody. 5 to 6 cars were involved in this horrific crash. Here's what we know. Covina police telling us that this is a domestic violence incident.
1: Oh, boy. You know what that means, John?
0: What's that?
1: This is a nonviolent crime.
0: How would you like to be the marriage counselor of this couple?
17: What Covina PD has put together so far is that the suspect was chasing his wife at a high rate of speed in his car at the intersection of Hollenbeck and Cypress. He allegedly rammed his car into his wife's car. The wife and her teenage daughter inside the car was inside the car with her. The wife's car flipped over on its side. Other cars were involved in this crash, and you can see the wreckage.
1: If the thing she said before was, "I'm leaving you," she was in the right.
0: Boy, this is full on Dukes of Hazzard.
17: Four people were taken to the hospital, and according to police, they were transported with non-life-threatening injuries. We spoke to the neighbors who shared their surveillance video with us. They described what they heard and saw.
18: I just came out, and I saw all the cops and you guys running out that way to the backyard. So I ran over there, and everybody started pointing this way. I said, oh, my house. I had the door open. So I came to look, and next thing I knew, he was right next door, hiding behind the gate. The cops got him out. And
1: hey, I found him.
0: This may be one of those cases where they're better off single.
18: It's crazy. Never seen this here before.
13: I heard somebody on the side of my house. And so I looked, checked my camera, and it was him. So he was on the side of the house. He had been watching the officers from the fence over there. And then he went around to my backyard. And at that point, that's when I have my son in my house, so I didn't want to just leave him by himself. So I.
1: By the way, just to make this even worse than it is, if you picture the scene here, he is chasing his wife in a car. He crashes into her, which causes a massive 6-car crash. Then, as everyone's injured, waiting for help to get ambulances and to get transported to the hospital, he doesn't try to help his family that he just hurt. He runs and hides in the neighbor's yard.
0: Well, imagine if you were someone that just got sucked into this drama when you're out running your errands.
13: You know,
0: you're right in the middle of the War of the Roses.
13: You know, I have my son in my house, so I didn't want to just leave him by himself. So I ran to the front of my house on the porch, and I yelled at the media that was here to get the police over here. And the police went.
1: Major accident that he himself got hurt in, and he got busted. I don't think they're going to make it to the next anniversary.
0: You know, after hearing this story, the first thing that popped into my mind was that I'm glad Liza Minnelli doesn't drive. Do you remember reading those stories when she and David Guest divorced one another?
1: Why don't you remind us?
0: Okay, so these are his claims, which she disputes. But he claimed that she used to drink vodka and that the vodka gave her superhuman strength. And when she would drink that vodka and get the superhuman strength, she would want to fight him, and she would beat the living hell out of him. That's what he claimed.
1: Well, if those allegations were true, and she was busted for domestic violence, it's good to know that domestic violence is a nonviolent crime in the state of California.
0: Well, I think she has a bad hip. She has a hitch in her giddy up. So I don't think that she drives anymore. Certainly not a stick shift. But could you imagine her in a car chasing him down the street? That would be a sight. Although I doubt that one would happen in West Covina. Might happen someplace else. I don't know what it is about domestic disputes that just makes them as nasty as possible. I'm sure it's because if you're capable of loving someone a lot, you're capable of hating them a lot too. So if you decide that they have disrespected you or wronged you in some fashion, then I guess the getting even takes on a life of its own.
1: Sometimes when a relationship ends, one person wants out, the other person doesn't want out, and that's where it gets real ugly, real fast.
0: And then sometimes one of them wants the other one hosed off the grill of their car. That happens occasionally. That apparently happened recently in West Covina. What are you going to do? Don't do that, kids. Divorce is an option. And that won't cause your auto insurance to go up.
12: Fixing California won't happen overnight.
19: Oh, come on. That sucks.
12: Luckily, John and Randy will be back at it Monday with more real-world workable solutions to make California great again.
20: All right. That's us for another PM.
12: It's the Fix California Hour replay.
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3: The compromised chemical tank in Orange County that was under threat of a massive explosion since Friday.
4: That threat has been eliminated.
3: TJ McGovern, the interim fire chief with the Orange County Fire Authority, says a crack in the tank has apparently released enough pressure and allowed the toxic liquid inside to cool enough to the point where they're no longer worried about a catastrophic explosion. But the situation is still dangerous.
4: We want to be clear that the evacuation zones are still in play.
3: We're waiting on more information. Nyriah Scott, one of the 50,000 people under mandatory evacuation orders, says the hardest part has been
5: not really knowing what to do, where to go, not being prepared for any of this.
3: The company that owns the tank, GKN Aerospace in Garden Grove, is facing multiple lawsuits. And dozens of hikers on the California section of the Pacific Coast Trail have gotten really sick because of a norovirus outbreak. The trail runs from Canada to Mexico. Those are the headlines. I'm Jason Athenson.
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10: Good news out of Norwalk, the Imperial Highway on-ramp leading to the 5 northbound was closed because of a motorhome fire. That motorhome was engulfed in flames, so it was a pretty bad problem. But what's left of that RV has been cleared away, but the 5 northbound, you're slow from Firestone Boulevard to Imperial Highway. 101 southbound before Glendale Boulevard, an earlier stalled vehicle cleared away, but the 101 southbound, you're backed up to Vermont Avenue as you head toward downtown L.A.
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19: If this isn't a reality show in the making, I don't know what is. Katie Porter goes to Tijuana.
20: She goes to the Tijuana River in southern San Diego that's heavily polluted because the locals are complaining of headaches. It's not as dirty as you think it is. I mean, the water is, but the story isn't.
19: Well, what are you implying?
20: I am implying that there is a toxic disaster at the Tijuana River.
19: You know, people think that the Caesar salad is an Italian invention because frequently you'll go to an Italian restaurant and they will offer a Caesar salad. But to all you culinary experts out there, you know that's not true. The Caesar salad was invented in Tijuana, Mexico. We thought it was named after the guy who was in charge of the Roman Empire, but no, it was named after a guy who likes to lay bets on Hylai. Now, I wonder if when Katie Porter was down there, she was chopping any vegetables for that salad.
21: Sorry for the noise. I'm cutting carrots.
20: I don't think she went on the Tijuana side. I think she stayed on this mess down there. Here's NBC 7 in San Diego. God help us.
22: So California voters will weigh in on the race for governor in about 3.5 months. And one of the candidates hoping to lead the state was in San Diego today, touring the Tijuana River Valley.
23: Former Orange County Congresswoman Katie Porter was the first candidate to accept County Supervisor Paloma Aguirre's invitation to tour the heavily polluted river area. NBC 7 South Bay reporter Joe Little asked Porter how she would tackle the crisis.
24: This is the result of Monday's storm. The Tijuana River has flooded over Saturn Boulevard. This is perfect for what you want to show a candidate for governor.
25: So because of the rain, this is...
20: She's wearing an industrial gas mask.
19: What do you think her expense report looks like in Tijuana? How many questionable purchases do you think are on those documents?
20: She's just touring the river damage. There's been a lot of polluting in this river. It's a serious story.
19: No, you have to think ahead, though. I'm telling you, if you have a nose for news, you know that there's going to be some questionable things on those reports. I'm just saying right now, in case anyone from the Fair Political Practices Commission is listening to this program, take a look. That's all I'm saying.
25: So because of the rain, this is...
18: Wearing industrial-strength masks, County Supervisor Paloma Aguirre gave former Congresswoman Katie Porter a tour of the Tijuana River Valley. Monday's rain flushed hundreds of millions of gallons of toxic raw sewage from Tijuana.
25: You can smell...
20: Oh, boy.
19: Yeah, if I were running for governor, I'd skip that one, and I'd go watch him making floats at the Rose Parade or something. I don't know.
25: You can smell it right here.
21: If we don't fix it, we will get there.
19: Is what? That going to make the board?
25: You can smell it right here.
20: I mean, you could barely understand her. She's got a gas mask
19: on. Oh, we know what she said.
25: You can smell it right here.
21: If we don't...
20: You want that to make the board?
19: I do.
20: Okay. I will save it. But just remember that I'm doing this under duress.
19: Hey, people are going to have an opportunity to vote on that later in the year.
20: By December of 2026, nobody's going to remember who Katie Porter is.
19: Maybe by June.
25: You can smell it right here.
21: If we don't fix it, we maybe we'll get there.
18: Tuesday's tour began over coffee with locals to discuss the decades-old problem. Well, Porter is the first California gubernator.

0: gubernatorial candidate to accept a Gary's invitation to see and smell what many call the worst environmental disaster in North America.
1: Oh my.
2: Right in our own backyard. How about that?
3: They'll be able to hear and experience firsthand.
1: And by the way, this is an interesting opportunity for anyone that is running for governor to go down there to criticize the current governor who has completely ignored this problem.
2: If we have the number one environmental disaster, not just in the country, but in the continent, and our governor doesn't do anything about it, what does that say about him as he tries to brandish his environmentalist credentials?
4: You can smell it right here.
1: All right, it's a pretty good drop.
2: I told you.
3: They'll be able to hear and experience firsthand how awful and severe and intense this crisis is.
4: I can't get over how strong the smell is.
5: There is no substitute to standing here and smelling it and seeing it yourself.
2: Uh-oh.
1: She got a real good whiff.
2: Everything the woman says is a drop.
5: Standing here and no substitute to standing here and smelling it and seeing it yourself.
1: You want that too.
2: She's like a CNBC running ticker of drops.
1: All right, which part of this do you need?
5: There is no substitute to standing here and smelling it and seeing it yourself.
2: That seems pretty good to me.
1: All right, save that one. Well, we're getting a lot of drops out of this piece that was like a serious look on the toxic disaster in southern San Diego.
5: There is no substitute to standing here and smelling it and seeing it yourself.
2: How many emails do you think you're going to get of people requesting that you send that to them?
1: Quite a few. Quite a few.
0: If elected governor, will you declare a state of emergency?
5: Yes, I will declare a state of emergency on day one.
3: That's good. That's what we need from our next governor.
0: Over the years, Supervisor Gary has repeatedly asked President Joe Biden, President Donald Trump, and Governor Gavin Newsom to declare a state of emergency.
1: Boy, this is a bipartisan issue where nobody in elected higher office wants to touch this thing with a 10-foot pole.
2: Well, would you want to go down there and smell it and see it for yourself?
1: I would not.
5: There is no substitute to standing here and smelling it and seeing it yourself.
0: Nothing. Despite the fact this sewage is contaminating the ground and the air, it's making people sick, and it's the economy. As a member of Congress, Porter says she voted for measures to fix and expand the broken South Bay International Wastewater Treatment Plant, which treats much of the Tijuana sewage. But that was just a small part of this massive problem.
5: As governor, declaring a state of emergency helps open the doors.
1: Is she holding her nose?
2: It sounds like it. Or maybe she's in one of those hazmat suits, too.
5: As governor, declaring a state of emergency helps open the doors to more federal funding, to more...
1: Okay, that's great. But let's say you actually do become governor. You won't be in office for almost a year. Shouldn't you be calling on the current governor to declare a state of emergency if this is your number one priority issue?
2: No, because they won't criticize him. They all want his endorsement. They all want his support. And they'll say that the state's in a bad place and they can make it better, but they won't connect the dots to Gavin.
5: To more leverage to bring about solutions.
3: We're trying to play catch up, and the next leader of this great state needs to act accordingly.
4: I think it's worse than I thought it would be.
1: Poor Katie. She went from being the front runner to mucking it up in the Tijuana River.
4: I think it's worse than I thought it would be.
0: In the Tijuana River Valley, Joe Little, NBC7.
6: At least four other candidates for governor have accepted Supervisor Aguirre's invitation to tour the Tijuana River Valley. They just haven't scheduled their visits yet. California's...
1: They'll get to it, I'm sure, any day now.
2: Yeah, after you watch that report, would you go down there?
6: California's primary election is on June 2nd. The two candidates who get the most votes will move on to the general in November.
1: So say what you want about Katie Porter. She's the only candidate so far to tour the environmental toxic disaster at the Tijuana River.
4: You can smell it right here.
2: and the emails are starting to pour in.
7: You and California have so much in common. For one, you're both broke. Stick around, and after the break, John and Randy might just fix one of those. It's the Fix California Hour replay.
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1: 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And Randy, you're monitoring the mailbag.
2: All right, there's a lot of emails here. Most of them we cannot read, but a few of them I'm going to try. This one I have to do, because Kevin writes in and says it's a clean email regarding Katie Porter. You surely are desperate for some email, any email you can read about Katie Porter without causing an FCC violation. Well, here's one for you. Do you know what Katie Porter found in the Tijuana River? She found five boats. Okay, this one from Nicholas. Cannot read, but it is one of the many emails that wants us to replay that caller from Valencia. I've got one that wanted to hear the new drop.
3: You can smell it right here.
2: Okay, this one I can read. Smelling it and seeing it for yourself was actually a reference to her decomposing campaign for governor, not the sewage.
3: There is no substitute to standing here and smelling it and seeing it yourself.
2: The email from Steven, I can't even read the title. Susan writes in and says, maybe Katie Porter was able to pick up some over-the-counter Xanax while she was down in the Tijuana area. Very calming when she has to weigh in on the smelly toxic waste from the TJ River, or even when she has to chop carrots for dinner.
3: Sorry for the noise. I'm cutting carrots.
1: You know, there are some days I'm willing to work for free. Today is one of those days.
2: Jeff wants a drop combo request. Let's see how this melds together.
3: There is no substitute to standing here and smelling it and seeing it yourself.
4: No, peanut.
1: All right. I'm sure we'll have more on this later on. But right now, Randy, you have an update for us on the bullet train.
2: You know, there was a moment where I wasn't even going to include that story because I'm like, well, this is not that exciting. She's just going down to the river. But turns out I was onto something. You want to watch the video of Katie Porter in the river, you can go to my Substack, randywangradio.substack.com. All right. There was a bizarre story out of Folsom where the CEO of the high-speed rail, Ian Chowdhury, who was the guy they brought in from Europe to get this project right on track, apparently got arrested for some kind of domestic dispute involving him, his fiance, and his daughter. But now we're finding out that nobody's getting charged, and we don't know what was really going on. For more, here's KCRA3 and Ashley Zavala.
5: No charges will be filed against the California's high-speed rail after an alleged domestic violence incident.
6: Officers arrested Ian Chowdhury earlier this month. Our KCRA3 political director Ashley Zavala was first to report this yesterday. So, Ashley, what is the CEO's attorney saying today?
7: Well, Lisa, it's been tough to get clarity today on what exactly happened in the situation. Folsom police clarified the victim here was a minor, which is why they say they can't release any more information about this incident.
2: Well, there are only three people involved, so if the victim is the minor, does that mean the fiance slapped the teen?
1: Well, he got arrested, though.
2: Everybody right? got arrested.
1: Okay. Well, maybe the daughter pissed him and his old lady off, and they gave her a good kick to the caboose.
7: Chowdhury's attorney said this case is, quote, a nothing burger and was essentially just an argument between members of Chowdhury's family. As we first reported.
2: Who called the cops?
1: Well, maybe the daughter said, hey, Dad, I'm supposed to be able to buy a ticket on that train and was supposed to be able to do it about 8 years ago.
7: As we first reported, police say they arrested Chowdhury and his fiance on February 4th at around midnight. The Sacramento District Attorney's Office confirmed no charges will be filed against either one for domestic violence, stating there's not enough evidence of the crime and that officers did not see injuries on either one. The DA's.
2: Well, then who called the cops?
1: Yeah, there's a lot of questions we have here.
2: You notice that Chowdhury is now going on a leave of absence.
1: And the first thing that Gavin Newsom said was, he doesn't work for me. He works for the High-Speed Rail Authority.
7: The DA's office said Chowdhury's fiance was also arrested on suspicion of misdemeanor child endangerment. But the office has yet to respond to me when I asked about the child victim and whether the fiance is facing charges related to that. Officials will not confirm if the child is Ian Chowdhury's. His attorney would not either when I asked.
8: I don't want to comment on that argument because I think it's private.

0: I believe that if it doesn't rise to the level of any kind of offense, that the public's not really entitled to have that information.
1: Mr. Chaudhry is a publicly appointed official living and working on the California taxpayer dime. You don't think there should be some transparency in terms of what exactly happened or occurred?
0: I do.
2: I mean, when the head of the most expensive project in the state gets arrested, shouldn't we know all the details?
3: Yeah, especially if you're going to say that it's a big nothing burger, nothing happened here. The guy did get arrested. No charges are being filed. Can we at least get an explanation as to what happened?
0: I do believe that there's a process that treats everybody equally and fairly, and that there's laws in California that are put in place for this exact scenario. And, if there is a protected party, then there's not they have a right to privacy. I mean, they're not everybody there was a public official.
2: But he was.
3: Right. And he was the one that was arrested, and that's why it made news. If he wasn't a public official and this was just some random family, it wouldn't have made the newspaper.
4: Okay, so we know that Chaudhry was there, the fiance was there, the child was there. Who called 911?
1: That is a question that I keep asking. It's not clear who exactly called. Chaudhry's attorney is describing that person as a third party. We filed a formal public records request for the 911 recording and dispatch audio from the city of Folsom. They immediately denied our request, claiming it falls under the same exemptions as body camera footage and police dash cam video.
2: What, you can't release a 911 call from a domestic violence incident? What is going on here? The cover-up is worse than whatever actually happened.
3: Oh, no, you can. I know this for a fact. Let's just say I know someone named Dawn who does a Freedom of Information request every time their neighbors have the cops show up. Because then you can find out just exactly what the call was and why the cops were there. And I've been told that this person has done that several times.
1: We replied that we disagree. The California Public Records Act does not make an exemption for 911 and audio recordings. So we're waiting to hear back from them. We'll, of course, keep you updated on that.
2: I don't know.
5: Mr. Phillips, Mr. Wang. Yeah, first of all, can you get a audio of Katie Porter cutting cheese, maybe? I grew up in San Diego, and I'm an old guy. In the late 60s, early 70s, I used to ride motorcycles all down the Tijuana River. And that place was a hellhole back then. It was a mess, but Tijuana was a very small town, maybe, 30, 40, 50,000. Now it's bigger than San Diego, and they just dump everything in the Tijuana River, which originates in Mexico, but the last 3 miles is in the United States, and that causes the problem. But getting back to Katie, she's just another Democrat. I mean, people have been jumping up and down about fixing that as long as I've been alive, and nothing happens, and Katie just wants the money so she can spend it someplace else.
3: She was a member of Congress for several terms, too. If it's that big of an environmental disaster and you regard yourself as an environmentalist, why didn't you do something about it when you had a chance?
5: She's a Democrat, and it is a mess. I was down there a couple of years ago just out of curiosity looking around. I mean, it's a mess, and when it rains, it flushes the river out along with all the Tijuana sewage and mess, and it should be fixed, but Mexico has no intent on fixing it, and apparently nobody up here. I honestly don't know what the fix is unless we get billions of dollars to process the Tijuana sewage, which maybe, given all the money we waste, maybe we should, but Katie, she's not going to fix anything. She's a Democrat.
3: Would you eat any fish out of that river?
5: Oh, no way, no way. I mean, it does smell bad. Nobody's fished in that river for 30 years or so, but it's a mess.
3: All right, thank you for the call, sir.
6: Coming up, John and Randy examine ways to fix our golden state. But first, 5 minutes of prescription drug commercials.
7: What the f***?
6: It's the Fix California Hour replay. If it's on the ballot, count on us to talk about it. You're making a jingle. If it's on the ballot, count on us to talk about it.
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7: In Southern California,
9: we have eliminated the threat of a blevy.
7: The blevy, or boiling liquid expanding vapor explosion, would have been the worst outcome for that compromised

0: chemical tank at GKN Aerospace in Garden Grove, which had been heating up since Thursday. Officials now say the temperature is coming down, but the threat isn't completely over yet, so evacuation orders for some 50,000 people remain in place.
1: Oh, it's been chaotic.
0: They're growing more and more frustrated.
1: I don't think that it was a good idea to even have this chemical company next to residents, period.
0: Officials will hold a news conference at 6 p.m. with more on what happens next. In Northern California, strong winds bringing fire danger and rough waters. Areas including Lake Tahoe are under a red flag fire warning. And Memorial Day tributes across the state. In Long Beach, Laura Herzog, founder of Honoring Our Fallen, remembering those who died in
2: World War One, World War Two, Korea, Vietnam, and those that we've lost to suicide.
0: Those are the headlines. I'm Jason Athenson.
3: 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No.
4: Problems continue in Van Nuys. 405 northbound just before Roscoe Boulevard. A car broke down. That stalled vehicle's blocking the carpool lane. You have a backup from Sherman Way. Downtown L.A., you have a disabled vehicle on the South 110. This is right at 4th Street. This disabled vehicle's in the center divider area. Have a backup leaving Chinatown starting at Hill Street. On the 5 northbound before Pioneer Boulevard, a vehicle fires over on the right-hand shoulder.
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0: John, it doesn't get more Oakland than this. Oakland Mayor Barbara Lee's city-issued SUV was stolen.
2: Quite frankly.
0: They found
1: well, that is just too bad. However, I do have this to say to the good mayor of Oakland, Barbara Lee. If you were smart enough to understand the statistics, you would know that crime is actually going down. So stop spreading misinformation by telling people that your car got stolen and understand that what the city is doing is working, especially the violence prevention. Go ahead, sir.
3: I said, hell no, baby boy. Let me get up.
0: Maybe it's just a rite of passage. If you're the mayor of Oakland, at some point you will also become the victim of a crime.
1: No, you know what happened to him? Now I remember. He was on an international trip and he was being followed by reporters, and he and his wife, Ann, were coming back from the international trip, and they pulled up to his house and his car was sitting on four cinder blocks. Are you in front of a computer where you can Google that story right now?
0: Yes, I can try. Let's see. Jerry Brown cinder blocks. Let's see what comes up. No, that. So the first thing that AI wants to tell me is what cinder blocks look like. No. I'm going to need to do more research than 10 seconds, but I'm sure somebody can email us that story.
1: Okay. If you find the story and email it to us, we'll read it on the air. All right. Now, the race for governor is heating up here in the state of California. And one of the candidates for governor is involved in drama with, well, Randy, one of our favorites.
0: So Eric Swalwell has beef with Pamela Price.
4: She called me a crime boss.
0: Because Eric Swalwell notably supported the recall of Pamela Price.
4: Bipping his back.
0: Eric Swalwell used to work in the Alameda County District Attorney's Office, and Pamela Price tried to make all kinds of insane allegations about his time in that office in response to the

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3: A common sense Republican running for Congress in a seat once held by Adam Schiff?
4: Yes. Hi, I'm Scott Allen Myers. So many people have thought about leaving California, but I'm staying. I'm staying to fight back against the crushing costs, the tax burdens, and the outrageous social agendas. I believe our communities deserve leadership that puts families, safety, and common sense first.
3: Protecting our homes, our taxes, our safety, and our children? You've got my vote.
4: I'm Scott Allen Myers, and I approve of this message. Paid for by Scott Allen Myers for Congress.
5: Committee in front of Eric Swalwell on Zoom to get even. And it was awkward.
6: She won't prosecute cases.
5: Again, thanks to our friend Seneca Scott for this video. You can see this video on his YouTube channel, Gotham Oakland, where he has decided that Pamela Price's part of this should be played by a Muppet.
7: I'd go for that.
8: We have a lot of candidates.
9: Happy to take any questions.
8: Yeah, so we have time for one question with a 45-second answer. I see a hand from Member Price. Vice Chair Knowles is ready with the mic.
6: Thank you. In 2024, good morning, Congressman. Afternoon.
9: Good evening.
6: Good.
5: What time was it?
10: It sounds like neither one of them know.
6: In 2024, good morning, Congressman. Afternoon.
9: Good evening.
6: Good evening.
5: Good night.
10: Good morning, good afternoon, good evening.
6: Good evening. In 2024, this committee voted 83% against the recall of myself as district attorney in August of 2024 and again in August of 2023 and again in 2024. You went against the vote of this committee as a Democrat. You have a consistent pattern of going against the endorsement of this.
10: Oh, this poor guy who's trying to keep the meeting on track is not equipped to deal with Pammy.
5: Oh, well, he's the same guy that was still trying to figure out why she would try to adjourn a meeting in memory of herself.
6: To going against the endorsement of this committee. How do you justify coming to us and asking us to support you when you have consistently refused to stand solid in solidarity with this committee?
9: What was the percentage that the county voted to recall you?
6: Before you spoke as a Democrat, this committee had taken a strong position against the recall. What was the percentage of that? That was 83%.
9: Yeah, the county voted to recall you at 64%. I think I was with the county on that one. Thank you.
6: I think you led the recall effort as part of the
9: Republican. And I was successful.
8: Member Price, so that's been asked and answered. Thank you.
5: So that happened.
10: What a voice on that gentleman leading the meeting. Now let's all have a moment of silence for his dead grandpa.
5: But there you go. Pamela Price at the Central Committee meeting trying to hold Swalwell's feet for the fire for the fact that he supported her recall and he was ready.
10: Now, speaking of Eric Swalwell, according to a new poll, he's coming in second in the race to succeed Gavin Newsom as California governor, right behind Republican Steve Hilton and tied with fellow Republican and Riverside County Sheriff Chad Bianco.
5: For the latest poll from Emerson College, here's a report from KTLA, although it's the exact same report on Fox 40 and the same report on Cron 4. So let's go with any of them.
11: This morning, a new exclusive poll from Inside California Politics and Emerson College shows Republican Steve Hilton and Democrat Eric Swalwell have gained momentum in the crowded 2026 race for governor. Still close. KTLA's Eitan Wallace braving the cold in Sacramento this morning with a look at the results. Eitan, good morning.
12: Hey, Frank, good morning to you and everybody in Southern California. And indeed, yeah, this poll shows that
5: this poor guy, he had to stand out there and it's freezing. You see the breath.

0: on him, and he has to do this hit, setting up this piece for KTLA, Cron 4, and Fox 40 all at the same time. So he had to stand out there for a while.
1: Why can't you just let him do it indoors? It's not as if it's a developing story outdoors.
0: It's one of the things I do not understand about the television news business, why you send somebody out in front of a building that has nothing to do with the story.
1: Oh, if they told me to do that, I'd be on the phone with the union lickety split.
2: Hey, Frank, good morning to you and everybody in Southern California. And indeed, yeah, this poll shows that this race is close. And it also shows, with just over 3 months until the June 2nd primary, well, a whole lot of Californians say they are still undecided. It's the big question California voters will answer this year. Who should become California's next governor when Gavin Newsom is termed out? In this exclusive Inside California Politics and Emerson College poll surveying 1,000 registered California voters, Republican former Fox News...
0: By the way, they got 1,000 people to say yes to this survey. I'm going to guess they got about 10 million people that said, stop texting me.
1: Well, what do you think the average Californian told them?
0: Well, let's check in with, of course, the average California voter who is representative of this entire political class.
3: No, I don't know enough to give you any good information, but good luck finding someone who does.
0: I love that drop.
2: Republican former Fox News host Steve Hilton leads with just over 17%. Bay Area Democratic Congressmember Eric Swalwell is in second with a little over 14%, followed by Riverside County Sheriff Republican Chad Bianco, about half a point behind. Democratic former Orange County Congressmember Katie Porter is in fourth and rounding out the top five.
0: She's in single digits now.
1: But still within the margin of error of Eric Swalwell.
2: Rounding out the top five, billionaire businessman and climate activist Tom Steyer.
4: Bring it on.
2: He's seen the biggest gains since December after pouring more than $27 million of his own money into the race.
0: What do you think that is per percentage point?
1: That guy is spending a fortune, an El Chapo-sized pile of cash.
5: He's really effectively doubled his vote share.
2: Matt Taglia helped conduct the poll. He says with more than 100 days left to go until the June 2nd primary, the race is far from over.
5: Absolutely not a given.
2: Especially because the poll found more than 21% of respondents say they are undecided.
0: Yeah, they looked at this entire field and say, I don't know.
1: Well, usually there's someone of notoriety who's running. A movie star, a former governor, you get the idea. This time around, it's a bunch of mere mortals and Katie Porter.
0: This is the first time Matt Mahan's been included in any of these polls. And at least in this poll, he's only starting at about 3.5%. But people still don't know who Matt Mahan is.
1: Yeah, it's hard to judge him quite yet because he just got in.
2: Political analyst Matt Klink says, as for the Democrats in the race, Swalwell has seen momentum and gains while it's been a tougher ride for Porter. He believes she'll need...
0: Gee, I wonder why. What could have happened to Katie Porter to derail her campaign?
6: Get out of my shot!
1: Well, those shocks on that minivan have to be shot.
7: Get out of my shot.
2: He believes she'll need to work aggressively to win over the uncommitted.
0: I don't know. Wasn't the problem that she was working too aggressively?
1: Well, maybe she's going to have to take more Southwest Airlines flights and bust her way into the cockpit and demanding everyone's votes.
8: Right now, her likability factor is not very high.
0: I wonder why. Could it be that interview with Julie Watts?
9: I don't want to have an unhappy experience with you, and I don't want this all on camera.
1: Boy, that's a real shocker. Maybe that's why she's chopping vegetables.
8: And that's a...
0: She does like to do that.
6: Sorry for the noise. I'm cutting carrots.
8: And that's a big problem for her that she's certainly not fixed yet.
2: Among those not in the top
1: five? Yeah, well, guess what? Don't plan on her getting fixed anytime soon. She's real broken.
6: Paul!
2: Newcomer candidate, Democratic San Jose Mayor Matt Mahan.
8: Maybe he's just because he got in late, but the enthusiasm for his candidacy is not translating right now into votes.
2: All of it in a state where the top two in the June 2nd primary will advance to the November general election.

0: A lot of this money that's going to be spent, and your guest John Fleischman pointed this out yesterday, this is all going to get spent in June, not in November. And really, because of early voting, this money's going to start getting spent in March and April.
1: Oh, yeah. And the two big unions, to my memory, and correct me if I'm wrong, Randy, the SEIU and the California Teachers Association haven't picked a horse yet.
0: Oh, boy.
2: Do you think there is a real scenario here where we end up with a Republican versus Republican in the top two?
3: It is mathematically possible that you could have two Republicans finish 1-2 in the primary. That being said, I think that the political brains in the Democratic Party will get involved and say, we need to make sure we get one of our candidates into the runoff, because whomever that candidate is, he or she will likely win the general election. So,
0: just to piss off Price, I want them to elevate Swalwell now.
1: Well, you would have one enemy in Alameda County if that happened.
3: It could happen, but just because it could doesn't mean it will.
4: And this survey also went beyond just the governor's race. It included results about Governor Gavin Newsom's approval rating and even...
0: He's underwater.
1: Who is happy with his performance at this point in time?
0: People that like the tweets?
1: Maybe people who don't live here?
4: About Governor Gavin Newsom's approval rating and even how many Californians have considered leaving California over, you guessed it, affordability. All that and more on our website, KTLA.com. We're live here at the state capitol. A. Tom Wallace, KTLA 5 News.
0: Or Cron 4 or Fox 40. They're all the same company.
1: All right. So that's the latest on the race to see who will be California's next governor.
5: If it ain't broke, don't fix it.
6: You may be frightened, and I know how you feel.
5: So I guess we'll be back after the break with more Fix California Hour replay.
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12: Authorities in Orange County, working to avoid a massive explosion from that compromised chemical tank in Garden Grove, are reevaluating the evacuation zones. They say now that they're no longer worried about a major explosion, things could change, but...
13: We still have threats that we're mitigating right now, but we had to get through the first one first, and we successfully did that.
12: We're told there will be a news conference with more information about what's next at 6 p.m. Officials are asking the 50,000 or so people that are still under evacuation orders to remain out of the area for now. We learned earlier today that they think a crack in the tank has relieved some of the pressure, so the worst-case scenario explosion is now off the table. If you're mailing in your ballot for the June 2nd primary in California and you want to make sure it counts, officials say get it in the mail by tomorrow. The concern is mostly for people

0: who live in rural areas because of a recent change in how the Postal Service picks up mail. And for people coming back to Southern California from Las Vegas right now, Memorial Day traffic is apparently a nightmare. Those are the headlines. I'm Jason Anderson.
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6: A serious problem in Monrovia, 210 westbound before Huntington Drive. It's a motorcycle accident. The carpool and left lanes are taken away, and you have it back up to Mountain Avenue. Better news out of Van Nuys, 405 northbound approaching Roscoe Boulevard. A disabled vehicle finally cleared away, but expect leftover delays starting at Sherman Way. 605 southbound just past the 5 as you head through Norwalk is a playpen of all things in the middle lane.
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0: The most powerful city in the world. It's time for the Guy Benson Show Happy Hour. 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
1: It is the happy hour here on the Guy Benson Show. It's our final hour on this best of edition of the Guy Benson Show because it is Memorial Day. I hope you're having a great one, a meaningful one, a relaxing one, as we always remember the true meaning of this holiday and how it was paid for in blood by generations of Americans. We should be grateful. We should remember. That is the whole point. Doesn't mean we can't enjoy our day. 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Well, just recently, we talked to one of the hottest names in all of politics. He's a neophyte to the political game. He's running to try to save the city that he loves, where he's lived, where his family has suffered so much hardship. Spencer Pratt, former reality TV star turned mayoral candidate, has so much buzz ahead of his election. There is a primary coming up very, very soon. Here is part of my conversation with Spencer Pratt just recently here on the program. Spencer, great to have you here. Thanks for making time.
2: Thank you for having me.
1: I've got to say, it's like a little surreal for me because I'm 41. When I was growing up, like in college years, I would watch a show called The Soup with Joel McHale, and we'd get updates on your reality show exploits week after week. And to be talking to you now in the context of something so much more serious than that stuff, I know that's part of your life and you're proud of it. You've talked about that. Now you're trying to tackle a mission that has gotten really personal for you and your family. Talk about the fires from early last year and what that galvanized in you to make this decision to take the plunge and run for mayor.
2: Yeah, absolutely. Once you experience city failure at a total loss for your community, your neighbors burn alive, your house burned down, your parents' house burns down, and then you find out all the negligence. And then they double down on the negligence and you find out the level of cover-ups and corruption and obstruction of justice. I didn't have a choice because I want my kids to be able to grow up in the LA that I grew up in. And no one was stepping up to fight these people. And it was just going to continue to be destroyed, the city of LA. And I had no choice. And again, I don't want to be the mayor. I have to be the mayor to stop these people. Because if it's not Mayor Bass who's running, the person next up, the city council right now, and the head of their homeless industrial plans that they're running, she's been on for 6 years. You think this person who's already been working at the destruction of LA is going to do anything but just with more power? So thank God I did step up because it would have been either Mayor Bass or this Nithya Raman. But again, I do this for the love of the city. I do this because they destroyed my neighborhood, my way of life. And again, I love Los Angeles. Past tense. LA is gone right now. We need a red alert. We need to come in here and enforce the laws that they're choosing not to enforce. We need accountability. We need transparency. We need all the things that they will not do because this is how they continue the machine. They get their billions through this homeless industrial complex where they increase homeless and these NGOs, and they use it for their lobbyists to keep their political

0: difficult positions. And, you know, again, I'm very confident that I'm going to win because everyone's fed up. Every common sense person. This isn't a political race. This is a nonpartisan race. There's no letter next to my name. The mayor is supposed to represent all the constituents. And right now, nobody feels safe walking the streets. It's covered in zombies. These are not homeless people. These are drug addicted zombies that need mandatory medical treatment, not $100 million scam housing fraud that they're doing where these beds that are empty cost $500,000, $750,000. No, these people need medical treatment. You cannot get off of fentanyl just on your own when they hand you needles and pipes on the sidewalk and say, oh, well, if you need a housing, we have it. So to answer your question, I had no choice. I got somebody has to step up and fight these people, and nobody was.
1: You mentioned the fire, obviously devastating for your family, for those communities. One of my really good friends effectively lost her home. But you hear the stories time and time again. There are so many of them. We're more than a year removed from that. And it looks like so much of the money that was donated, for example, has gone to waste. It's unclear what the government is doing in any sort of effective way. You have the victims saying, well, I haven't been approved for anything yet. It's a slow as molasses process. It just feels broken. I mean, I know you're critical of the government, quite rightly, but it seems like this NGO complex out there is a big part of the problem as well, where this money comes flowing in and then it's just sucked off into some vortex somewhere and people aren't getting results from either the NGO sector or the government sector.
0: Yeah, to be clear, the pushback people in Los Angeles, they think, oh, he only cares about the Palisades. He just fights about, they already destroyed the Palisades. It's gone. I'm fighting the people that will destroy your way of life, your community. And yes, I learned firsthand how diabolical these NGOs are with the fire aid scam, where $100 million was raised and then none of it went to actual fire victims. They took that $100 million and they put it through these NGOs, these people getting $1 million plus salaries. Then they take that money and they give it to their political entities, you know, Native American voter rights or whatever. All these, it's, the list is insane. Mm-hmm. If you got some time, go search it. Even their legal defense, because they had a law firm that they paid all this money to try to cover up for them. Out of 200 plus NGOs, this law firm says, oh, well, no, several of these NGOs gave to fire victims. So several, when I Googled it, is under 10. So at under 10, they say, I still have never met anybody that got anything from fire, but I guess they were handing out gift cards. That's what they say in their legal letter. Oh, somebody got a gift card. No fire victim I know got a gift card. But back to that NGO scam, it's the same thing. They don't want to stop the homelessness, drug addiction, zombie pandemic that's going on because it's a business. They make money off of increasing homeless and having all these $1 million beds that are empty and the managing these buildings.
1: My follow-up question is, you know, they're going to, and they already have, and I know you've addressed this in certain interviews, but sort of the sneering people who have wrecked all of this will look at you and say, well, who is this guy? And he's some reality star. He doesn't know anything. He has no experience, right? These are the attacks. Oh, he's a Republican. Scary. Oh, my God. God forbid a Republican. I know you're running as an independent, unaffiliated, but they're throwing all this stuff at you. And I'm sure you anticipated it. I've seen some of your interviews. You're a smart guy, much smarter than some of these people give you credit for. How do you break through that to average voters who are saying, well, he's definitely not a politician. Why would we trust him with this much power? What's your message to that skeptical voter who might be open to you and is pissed off about the status quo, but they're not sure you're the guy for the job? What's your message to that type of person?
0: Yeah, first off, I'm not running as an independent. It's just a nonpartisan race.
1: Right,
0: so there's no,
1: yeah.
0: The mayor's office should have no political party. That's how it was designed, because local politics should represent all constituents. What I would tell these people is, look at what the experienced people have done to our city, the experience of destroying our way of life in Los Angeles. We need an outsider who has common sense, who's going to surround himself with the people that have experience for success and public safety and budgets and actually getting L.A. back to what it was, the L.A. I grew up with. So it's not, oh, it's Spencer Pratt, the reality star. I haven't been a reality star in technically 20 years. I've been a small business owner, and I'm a family man who have two sons that had their house burned down, that had to be displaced to this day in new school. I'm not doing this for anything but for Angelenos. And again, the experience these people have is destroying our city. So I'm going to bring in the top people from around the country, because the city does pay very well. We had the LADWP CEO, Janice Quinones. She was making $750,000 a year. And what does she do? She leaves two reservoirs empty. She increases your rates by over 11% this year. Every year, it's going to go up 7%. So top people from around the country that are choosing not to put in these positions, that are failing in all these jobs, I'll make sure to eliminate all these people that are failing the taxpayers in Los Angeles. And again, I'm a common sense person. These people don't have common sense. They have lost the plot. These are lunatics that are currently in power right now. So I think I'm pretty confident and my messaging cuts through all the he's this, he's that. No. I'm an angry taxpayer that wants accountability and transparency, and I'm going to bring in the top people from around the country to run the city the way it should be ran.
1: All right, Spencer, a couple things here. I'm looking at just a few of the headlines out of Los Angeles in the last couple of days. L.A. hotels struggle as $30 minimum wage push drives costs up, dampens investment. That's one. L.A. mayor blasted over $588 million bridge opened just 4 years ago that had all its lights stolen, forcing locals to traverse it in total darkness. L.A. Unified School District's trajectory hard to ignore, shrinking student population, expanding staffing and budgets, consistently weak academic outcomes. Former L.A. fire chief rips Karen Bass for shifting blame and lying about deadly wildfires. I mean, I could go on and on. You've seen these stories. You've seen the headlines. It is daunting for me just thinking about the scope of the problem. I can only imagine what it's like living through this all the time. How do you plan? I know it seems like cleaning house of the bad people, bringing in better people is sort of the big picture vision here. But it's there. The scope of the challenges facing LA is so vast. What are your plans to come in and actually fix it? Because diagnosing the problem, I think you've done that beautifully, and which is why you're gaining traction. And then fixing the problem, because so many of these interests are entrenched, right? You said it's a business model. How do you uproot that? How do you actually make change in a place that, even if you win, will be fighting you tooth and nail every step, right?
0: Yeah, first off, I've said it before and I'll say it again. I've already met with the criminal investigation team of the IRS approximately 6 times. They are ready to come in week one, give them all the documents. We're going to find all the fraud, everyone that's stealing from the city. We're going to have the criminal investigation team of the IRS do these audits. A lot of people in the comment section will be like, IRS can't do that. I promise you, they are ready to do it, and they will do it. And once we find all this stolen money and all the money that's being robbed from the city, we have plenty of money in LA to get the sidewalks fixed, to get the streets fixed, to get everything looking beautiful, to fund the fire department, to make sure the police has got the officers they need. But if you let them just continue to steal and use waste and corruption through the city, of course it's going to be in deficit. Not to mention, I'm going to bring in the top outside budget advocates that have already spent the last 4 years telling Mayor Bass what the budget needs. We need commissions, 30-day notices before you just increase all the union raises by 10%, where other people are getting 3% increases. We need to push the budget. It's not right now. It's a one-year budget. It needs to be a two-year budget so we can actually have projections, so we're not doing this little shell game where we're moving, oh, we're at deficit, so let's put these city employees under LADWP and hide that costs through the ratepayer instead of the tax money. There's plenty of smart people that know exactly what LA needs to do. Get rid of the about just lunatics that they've put in place. Get rid of the police commission. Bring in experts with knowledge. The amount of people I meet with that know exactly what to do that the city chooses not to do, because then it ends the gravy train and then it's over. So not to mention people are like, oh, how are you going to stop the city council? Somebody, and is in the new mayor, Spencer Pratt, needs to come in and put some heat on these DSA city council.

0: members that are destroying Los Angeles. Just this week, four city council members that are DSA, for people who don't know what that is, Democratic Socialist America. Yep. They're socialists. They hate Democrats. This week, the city council, four of them, one of them's running for mayor, Nithya, tried to vote against removing encampments that are near kids' schools, the park, just literal drug addicts doing fentanyl, smoke. Somebody, the new mayor, myself, will come in and we'll literally have press conferences in their district. I will have all the constituents come to their offices. I'll make sure their life is a living hell where they will not get elected. Because right now they all love getting their $240,000 a year salaries, their entourages, but nobody's putting the heat on them. I'm going to come and put the heat. So you may get away with this for my first term, but I promise you my second term, you will not be reelected. So you better stop with these socialist things that are failing the city of LA. It is not working. You guys have been doing it for 6 years and failing us. So there's just nobody that's coming in, calling them out in the city because they're all in on the fix.
1: Well, it is such a task ahead of anyone who wants to fix the problem. And many of them, as you point out, really don't. They are the problem. And so we were just very grateful that you were going to spend some time with us talking about the place that you love that's going down the tubes. You're trying to fix it. Spencer Pratt running for mayor out there in Los Angeles. Spencer, thanks so much. Appreciate it.
0: One last point. The key to fixing all this is enforcing the laws. We have the laws. The great Democrat powers that be have all these laws. They're choosing not to enforce the law. Once you enforce the law, you can't be doing drugs in the street. You can't be a naked zombie running the street. You can't be having encampments. Once you start doing that, the streets are clean. Businesses come back. Restaurants come back. People will actually come to Los Angeles. So it starts with just enforcing the law, which day one as mayor, I will be doing.
1: Yeah, including laws against stealing from taxpayers as well. I mean, it's such a mess out there. Spencer Pratt, again, thanks so much.
0: Thank you very much.
1: We'll be right back after this short break.
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0: I love this place. I've been surfing here since I was a kid. Now, seeing my grandson out on the water, it means everything to me. Watching him and taking in the blue waves, the sea breeze, the blurry horizon.
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5: On the Guy Benson Show. Very interesting to have a conversation with Spencer Pratt. As I told him, I would see clips of his reality stuff on The Soup. I loved The Soup with Joel McHale. I think McHale would make fun of Spencer's, quote, creepy flesh-colored beard was the line he would use. But you can hear in his voice in that interview the passion. He's so infuriated by what is happening to his community, to his city. Obviously, there was this catalyzing event, which was the fire, which destroyed his home, his parents' home. But then he starts sort of opening his eyes and seeing the mismanagement and the corruption and the failure all over the place. And it's like, well, he's some reality star. What does he know? Well, he's run a small business. When we come back on the Best of the Guy Benson Show, Memorial Day.

0: 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KABC.
1: Will people evacuated because of the chemical tank explosion threat in Orange County get to go home soon? Authorities say they're reevaluating the evacuation zones and will have a news conference with more info at 6 p.m. And they're asking for people to stay out of the area for now. Earlier today, we learned that the potential for a worst-case scenario massive explosion was off the table because a crack in the tank was relieving pressure and allowing the toxic chemical inside to cool. As for rumors floating around online, police say
2: we don't have any looting going on in Garden Grove.
1: Garden Grove Police Sergeant Nick Jensen assures people the cops patrolling the area are stopping anyone they find inside. An Army veteran known for having a home in San Diego heavily decorated in pro-Trump signs and flags has died after being beat up. 69-year-old Kerry Sharon died Sunday night. He was in the hospital for almost a week on life support. 32-year-old Thomas Butler was arrested for the attack. He's been described as a Navy veteran. Sharon's wife has said she believes the attack was politically motivated, but police haven't confirmed that. Those are the headlines. I'm Jason Athenson.
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4: The drive home after a holiday weekend, pretty slow on the 15. This is southbound leaving Hesperia away from the 395. Delays all the way to Cleghorn. It'll take you about 45 minutes. And also coming in from the low desert, the 10 westbound backing up from Highway 62. You remain on the brakes all the way into Beaumont. And then a little crowded ahead as you continue in towards the Yucaipa area. On and off the brakes ahead towards Singleton Road.
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1: Back here on the Guy Benson Show, it is the Best of the Guy Benson Show. It is Memorial Day. Wherever you are listening, thank you for being here with us. Well, just a few weeks ago, we welcomed back to the show Frank Siller of Tunnel to Towers, a great organization with a righteous and, I would say, very timely mission as well. I talked to him about that mission and the anniversary upcoming of 9/11 and some other things in the news cycle that I think certainly affect him and his family and that legacy. Here's the conversation with Frank Siller. Frank, welcome back.
2: Well, thanks for having me on, Guy.
1: Before we get into the latest push that you guys are up to and this incredible tour across the country, for those who may not be familiar with your work, just give us a very short background on your experience and what this organization does as a mission.
2: Well, thank you always for having me on. And anytime I get an opportunity to talk about my hero brother, firefighter Stephen Siller, who died on 9/11 when he strapped 60 pounds of gear on his back and ran through the Brooklyn Battery Tunnel to the Twin Towers, where he went up the South Tower and, while saving lives, gave up his own and left behind a wife and five children. And when we found out what he did as a family, he was the youngest of seven of us, and he was much younger than us. And when we found out what he did, what a hero he was, that we decided to start a foundation. And, you know, Guy, we've been doing many things over the years, but to state it very profoundly is that we are so honored to honor not just Stephen, but all the heroes of 9/11. And we've been doing that now for nearly 25 years.
1: And how do you honor their memory? What do these donations go toward?
2: Well, so we first started doing very little, just small scholarships to kids coming out of the eighth grade into high school. But it changed quickly when we built the first smart home for catastrophically injured Brendan Morocco. He's the first quadruple amputee to survive any war. And then once we did that, we saw the great need to build these houses for other great heroes that gave their bodies, well, you know, because they went to war because of what happened on 9/11. So we started to build these houses all over America. And we pay off mortgages for fallen first responders who died in the line of duty that leave young families behind. We made a promise that every cop, every firefighter, every first responder in America, like that poor Secret Service member, if he died yesterday, we would do what we would do for all these other great heroes. If he had a young family, we pay off their mortgages. And if they don't have a home, we'll build them a home, we'll buy them a home. So we do, you know, we at the end of this year, it's incredible that we've done over 2,000 mortgage-free homes for these great heroes that have given up. Yeah, it's a big number. And, you know, a lot of these houses are smart homes. The land is expensive, and the houses can't be small because they have to get around the house, and we have to build wider hallways and bigger kitchens and bigger entrances into their bedrooms, et cetera, et cetera. And the bathrooms are state-of-the-art. And, you know, we ask people go $11 a month. This is how we get it done. We ask people, you know, as you said earlier, T2T.org, $11 a month. And we do it on the backs of many great Americans. We're a blue-collar foundation. So, you know, we do all that. We made a promise to eradicate homelessness amongst our veterans. And the end of this year, we'll have taken over 25,000 homeless vets off the street, get them their own place. But not just that, to get them all the comprehensive services they need to assimilate back into society. And last, but not certainly not least, we just started recently a scholarship, college scholarship program named after my mom and dad, May and George Siller, who taught their seven kids about importance of serving and doing for others. No more than

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3: A common sense Republican running for Congress in a seat once held by Adam Schiff?
4: Yes. Hi, I'm Scott Allen Myers. So many people have thought about leaving California, but I'm staying. 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
4: I'm Scott Allen Myers, and I approve of this message. 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
5: Well, that America doesn't forget what happened. We don't want it to happen again because, you know, the people trying to kill us all the time. And they would be happy killing as many Americans as possible. But nonetheless, we want people to realize there was a great sacrifice made on 9/11, that 2,977 souls were lost. There were so many first responders that responded and ran into those buildings, one of which was my brother, and were saving people. So we took a piece of steel that was given to me by the Port Authority of New York. It's 16,900 pounds. I built this beautiful, beautiful truck built as an exhibit to go all around America, to all very important locations, to say the least. We're going to, yes, we're going to start right out on the ground zero this coming Saturday. From there, we're going to be going out to Long Island, to Lieutenant Michael Murphy Museum out in Long Island, another great hero, gave his life up during the global war on terror. And then from there, we're going right to Shanksville, Pennsylvania on Thursday, May 7th. And we know the great sacrifice was made from Flight 93 that took the 40 great heroes that took down that plane to save other people on the ground. So a lot of people don't even know about Shanksville. They don't even know that, you know, that Todd Beamy said, hey, let's roll, you know, to go over and take this plane back. So we're taking this piece of steel, and in that steel, so there were, you know, almost 3,000 lives lost even at ground zero. So many were never recovered. That piece of steel and ground zero is the burial place for so many of those souls, and one of which was my brother. He was never recovered. So when that steel goes around, I want people to put their hand on that steel, and we're going to give them that opportunity to put their hand on this steel. I want them to close their eyes. I want them to feel the sacrifice that was made that day. I want them to feel the fact that people gave their lives to protect others, and the sacrifice that's been made ever since, and the families that it affects, so many different families, and the 7,000 families that we lost because we went to war protecting America. I want America to not forget, and that's why we're going all across America and all these different great locations, USS Alabama, Houston Space Station, Mount Rushmore. I mean, come on, could there be a better place than Mount Rushmore? And so many different other places that were going around America that make a significant difference. And we could shine a big light on what happened on 9/11, on the heroes of 9/11, not just my brother. Even though we started that foundation because of what my brother did, we know that there were so many heroes that day and so many sins. And we want to honor and recognize all of them. And this is a great way to do it. I also want to say that this year we're delivering 343 mortgage-free homes, almost a house a day. Almost a house a day. Why 343? Well, there was 343 firefighters who died on 9/11, and my brother was one of them. And I want to recognize these almost every single day. We go around with this steel. We'll be going to the White House on September 9th, right by the White House. I was at the Oval Office, and the president was so excited to hear that we would be doing that. And he's remarkable in that he's a New Yorker. He lost a lot of friends, like you know, people and family that you were from New Jersey that you lost. So we have so many people are behind us and have supported us, the great Americans that are, whether doing $11 a month or volunteering their time. We have tens and tens and tens and tens of thousands of volunteers, and that's why we are very successful in making sure that we never forget.
6: Yeah, this is living out the slogan, never forget, making it much more than just a slogan. And I commend you for that never forget ethos. Of course, it's so personal to you. I want to ask you

0: one more question, and I want to be careful because I don't want to make this too political. However, there is an individual, I won't even mention him, I've named him here, the audience knows who I'm talking about, who is increasingly sort of a celebrity in our politics. He's being asked to campaign with various political candidates. He has a very big following. He's being given glowing profiles and interviews in the New York Times. It's a young guy. And among many other things that he has said, in context, meaning it genuinely, that America deserved 9/11. And I just wonder, when you hear anyone, especially a young person, gaining great prominence and wealth and celebrity and attention in our political realm, and part of his worldview is that we deserved what we got on 9/11, I just wonder how that makes you feel.
1: Well, obviously it angers me to know. I can't even explain how pissed off I get when I hear something like that. And he's not the only jerk out there saying things like that. Without America, oh my goodness, what would this world be without the goodness of America? You know, it's just, these people are so ill-informed. It's incredible. But, you know, I like to put it in simple terms when I hear something like that. And I remember Soros said something like, so people 9/11 should get over it. This was years ago, and I went on CNN of all stations, and they didn't even air it. It was taped. They didn't air it because I said, and I'm going to say it here too, about that incredible, ignorant person that you're talking about, and there's many of them. How about if it was their family in the top of the building on the World Trade Center, and they were faced with the decision to jump or to burn because some Islamic terrorists decided they wanted to kill as many Americans as possible? What would they feel? What would they feel if a member of their family was in that situation? And I think that should sum it up for most everybody. America, we're one country. Yes, you can have idiots saying things that are so disgusting or so disturbing that it is beyond words to explain how angry not just me but many 9/11 families or just Americans in general might get. But I would just like them to put themselves in another family situation where they lost their loved one. I don't care whoever he loves the most, that person you're talking about, if they were up on 110th floor, 105th floor, the 78th floor where it flew in on the South Tower and everybody else couldn't get out, and they were faced with that choice, would they feel what I felt and what so many other families felt? So you have stupidity. You have people that don't understand it. You have a lot of Americans. That's why I support we're going around with this piece of steel.
0: Yes.
1: So we could wake up America that there was a great sacrifice that's made on that day, and the sacrifice that's been made ever since. We have so many men and women to put their lives on the line and protect these people that don't love America. It just drives me crazy, but we do protect them because that's why we are the greatest country in the world. You get to say these things that are disgusting, but yes, it is disgusting, and he is disgusting.
0: And you counter it with speech, with refutation, with powerful education, which is part of what this Steel Across America tour is going to do over the months ahead of the 25th anniversary of that terrible, dark day in our history. Frank Siller is the foundation chairman and CEO at Tunnel to Towers. And if you want to donate, as I have, go to T2T.org. Frank, God bless you. Thank you always for what you do.
1: One last thing, Guy. We fight it by doing good. We'll always defeat evil by doing good. Thank you, and God bless you.
0: Amen. When we come back, a makeshift home stretch here on the Best of the Guy Benson Show, we will reflect on some words of real wisdom from former U.S. Senator Ben Sasse of Nebraska. You don't want to miss this. Please stay tuned. We'll be right back.
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0: I love this place. I've been surfing here since I was a kid. Now, seeing my grandson out on the water, it means everything to me. Watching him and taking in the blue waves, the sea breeze, the blurry horizon.
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0: on the Guy Benson Show. I tweeted earlier at Guy P. Benson a video. It's long. From CBS News, 60 Minutes, Scott Pelley interviewed Ben Sasse, the former U.S. Senator from Nebraska who is fighting through terminal cancer and has limited time left, although he's already outlived his initial diagnosis, which is good. That prognosis was several months. He's still with us, thank God, and he's doing a lot of interviews and really interesting podcast conversations and spending tons and tons of time with his family. In the CBS interview, they played parts of it on 60 Minutes, but the full thing lasts more than 40 minutes in duration. And I watched all of it start to finish, actually on the exercise bike earlier this morning. And it was very thought-provoking, as you might imagine. He's a very smart guy. A lot about our politics and policy and our national character and planning for the future and prioritizing things in life. It was really striking. And I know it's hard to recommend a 40-minute video to anyone these days, but I strongly, strongly suggest that you spend the time to watch that clip, that long sit-down, which ended with some reflections toward the very end about his family as he prepares to say goodbye. And boy, this was tugging at my heartstrings. Cut 32.
1: I'm incredibly blessed. My wife, Melissa, we've been married 31 years. I

0: we're going to be apart for a time. But she's tough and gritty and theologically rooted, and she's going to be fine. My daughters are 24 and 22, and they're extraordinary. I want to walk them down the aisle when they get married. That's not likely to be. That's not the math of my time card.
1: And finally, this, cut 33.
0: My son, we have a providential surprise. He's a decade younger than big sisters. He's 14, and he's going to be fine. He'll have other wise men and women to put a hand on his shoulder. But I'm super bummed to not be there at 16 and 18 and 20 years old in his life. I want to give him more advice than he wants, and I want to put my arm on his shoulder, and I want his shoulders to get taller. But it's not a surprise to God.
2: And God, you believe, has a plan.
0: Absolutely. There are no maverick molecules in the universe.
1: Oh, man. I'm not crying. You're crying. Watch the whole thing. God bless you, sir. You have been listening to the best of the Guy Benson Show on this Memorial Day. Thank you so much for doing so. Back with brand new programming, all the news and politics that you're used to on the show tomorrow. Same time, same place. We will talk to you then. Have a great night.
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8: Those evacuated because of the damaged chemical tank in Southern California have a lot to worry about, but police say looting shouldn't be on the list. More from Jason Nathanson.
9: Cops say the rumors online aren't true.
10: We don't have any looting going on in Garden Grove.
9: Garden Grove Police Sergeant Nick Jensen understands why people might be worried. They're hearing things in shelters and can't confirm for themselves, but
10: we are actively patrolling, and anybody that goes in there, we're stopping and talking to them.
9: He didn't have actual numbers about any arrests in the evacuation zones, but assures evacuees that when they return, they'll find their businesses, homes, and stuff safe.
8: A proposal from Governor Gavin Newsom would strip the authority from the state superintendent of public instruction position. The position is the school's chief, currently controlling the State Department of Education. Newsom is proposing shifting the department's executive and administrative duties to a new education commissioner role. That's the latest. I'm Jordan Christmas.
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6: Crash in Corona has cleared on the 91 westbound at Surface Club. All lanes open and delays are recovering away from Main Street. Also, let's head out to Calabasas with a stall. This is the 101 making your way southbound coming up on Parkway Calabasas. It's out of lanes, but traffic's a bit crowded right in the area of Parkway Calabasas and stretches towards Topanga Canyon.
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2: 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It's the KABC News Blitz with Randy Wang. 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
1: 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Today, we're going to Fontana, up the 15 freeway, where there is a battle brewing between the city officials and street vendors. Look, street vending is part of the tapestry of, I guess you could say, all of California, but I would say specifically Southern California. I mean, we all know the smell. If you're walking outside of the Hollywood Bowl after a show, or even if you're going to see Shucked at the Hollywood Pantages, as soon as the show's over, you're going to see lots and lots and lots and lots and lots of people with propane tanks and sheet pans and street dogs. And the Pantages, I always thought was an interesting location for that, because I don't think most people that I know don't get loaded enough to actually have the poor judgment to get a street dog there. Now, outside of a concert venue or outside of Staples Center, I don't call it by the new name. Yeah, there are plenty of people. Now, I have been, even with all of my food cravings, wise enough to stay away from street dogs for a very, very, very long time. Because even though, as the wise Adam Carolla once called them, a culinary apology, because how bad could a hot dog wrapped in bacon be? I don't know where those hot dogs came from. I don't know how long that bacon's been sitting out. The whole thing seems like a health hazard to me. Now, there are several different kinds of street vending. There's lots of fruit vendors throughout Southern California. One time I was at Balboa Park, the days before the homeless took over that park, and there was a guy doing elotes. Had an elote. That was a lot of fun. Street vending, though, there is an issue when it comes to how is it regulated? Because you can definitely argue that selling food in Southern California means that you have to adhere to certain rules. If you are a brick and mortar restaurant, there are a lot of rules and regulations and permits and insurance and things you have to do to maintain that business. And you have to have rigorous checks with the health department. I very much remember one of the most important things that was my job when I was a manager of several different food establishments at Magic Mountain as a teenager was preparing for those health department inspections. You kind of had an idea of when they were going to come, and you wanted to do everything you could do because you don't want to be the guy that didn't clean up on the day the inspector was there, and that A turns into a B. By the way, fun fact, did you know that you can have three different pretty big violations at any restaurant and still get an A? Because pretty big violations that won't shut down your place, like, I don't know, unsanitary food conditions or crickets, that's like a 3-point violation and it's a 100-point score. So you got to get at least four of those before you get down to a B, which means if you're eating anywhere with a B, good luck to you. But I'm sure you've noticed, whether it's a fruit cart or a street hot dog cart or what have you, most street vendors, most sidewalk vendors, they don't have a sticker from the health department. So nobody's inspecting those. I also, boy, it's incredible how much of my life as working as a teenager at Magic Mountain still is relevant today. One of the first jobs they gave me as a 15-year-old was to push a churro cart of the safety features of a propane tank. You know, I bet you nowadays they don't let 15-year-olds touch the propane tanks. But back in 2001 or 2000, I guess, they did. They let you touch those propane tanks. But you see a lot of propane tanks, and is anybody checking those to make sure they are safe? Probably not. What if one of those was to explode? Who's responsible? So let's go to Fontana, where the issue is that for the last few years, the city of Fontana has had a few ordinances when it comes to street vending. It includes making sure you get a permit so we know who's out there and that you're selling legitimate goods. You know, there is a definite problem in the state of California with people selling stolen goods. That's not so much of a thing with food as it is with selling other things. But we've seen that in places like MacArthur Park in Los Angeles or in the Soma neighborhood and the Mission in San Francisco, where thanks to laws that were passed, written by Ricardo Lara in 2017 before he became insurance commissioner, everything that is street vending related is a not a law enforcement issue. It's a health department issue or a public works issue if your county opted in. Now, I don't know if San Bernardino County opted in, but LA County opted in that and San Francisco County opted into that. And what that meant was that if you get caught selling stolen goods, law enforcement cannot intervene. You've got to have someone from Public Works or Public Health talk to you about that, which meant in San Francisco, the Public Works employees were getting beat up. But typically, you're not seeing street vendors selling stolen food. I don't know. Maybe you are. Maybe they're stealing just a giant pallet worth of hot dogs from the Costco, and that's where they're getting the hot dogs for the street dogs. But in Fontana, they want you to have a permit, and they also want you to carry insurance. Now, this is interesting. Every business is required to have some kind of liability insurance. Otherwise, it would be a massive financial setback if you had someone injured on your property, whether it's a slip and fall or, I don't know, someone gets poisoned by a bad street dog. Insurance might be important. Well, there is a group of street vendors that has filed a lawsuit in Fontana because they claim that those mandates, that ordinance, having permits, carrying insurance, getting inspections, they say that is tantamount to discrimination. And they are now suing the city of Fontana. For more on this story, let's go to a report from NBC4.
2: Meantime, a group of street vendors in Fontana has filed a lawsuit against the city. They're hoping to change the way the city allows them to operate. The group says the current ordinance there discriminates.
1: That is a loaded word, because discriminate can mean a whole bunch of different things. Usually, discrimination, which can be a legal term when you're talking about employment discrimination, or typically you're talking about some kind of class, whether it's by race or by gender or who knows what. But I didn't know that you could be discriminated against based on you sell food from a cart.
2: NBC4's Christian Casares, live right now in Fontana. Christian, any response from the city yet?
3: Well, calling a spokesperson for the city of Fontana says they have no comments because they haven't had a chance to look over this lawsuit. But I can tell you that a group of street vendors, they gathered outside of City Hall this morning to discuss the city's ordinance on how to legally operate in the city. They say it is discriminating because not everyone can achieve it.
1: Okay, let's see how this is discrimination, because this is the land of equal opportunity. We don't want anyone being discriminated against, so let's find out how Fontana's street vending ordinance is discriminatory.
4: Crown los elotes.
3: A frustrated street...
1: Was that elotes?
4: Crown los elotes.
3: A frustrated street vendor capturing the scene playing out in Fontana in 2023, when they say code enforcement officers prevented them from operating. Antonio Pintado says his family depends on those sales to make a living. He's been selling fresh food since the pandemic, when he says that was his only option to make money.
5: El trabajo digno
6: es un derecho.
3: On Tuesday, Pintado joined a group of other street vendors in a lawsuit, hoping to change some of the city's requirements to legally operate, which they say is discriminatory.
1: Okay, how is this discriminatory? Let's find out here.
7: Vendors are being punished and driven out by the city through their illegal ordinances that require vendors to purchase multi-million dollar insurance policies and submit to yearly background checks in order.
1: That's it? So, in order to operate legally in the city of Fontana, which they could just come to the city of Los Angeles, they don't enforce this stuff. There's street vending all over the place. You ever been to outside of the post office on Sherman Way at the 405 at Haskell? Every single stretch of that is some kind of vending. And I don't know about you. There are certain things that I might be willing to try from a street vendor. Probably tacos if it's a meat, like not chicken, but beef you have a little give with if it's cooked at the right temperature. I would never buy a chicken taco from a street vendor, but in Berea, it really depends on what the meat is. Because originally Berea was supposed to be like goat meat, but if you really know what you're doing, you use short ribs. That being said, there's a street vendor in front of that post office on Sherman Way that sells menudo, and they're selling it in the middle of summer. And I don't know, maybe I'm a prude. I'm not trusting street menudo. Also, when I'm in my car, soup is the last thing I want to be trying to consume.
7: In order to qualify for a permit.
8: Hey, stop.
3: Over the years, street vendors say they have been harassed by code enforcement, and scenes like this one repeatedly captured on video, where the product they sell are tossed and dumped in the trash.
9: They confiscated vendors' goods, they issued threats to the community, and they left families without due process or explanation.
1: Well, if you're selling food that is spoiled, or expired, or not cooked properly, I don't know if due process is going to work for you. What, do we put that food in a refrigerator until the case is adjudicated? For once, I'm surprised to see a city, it's a small city, but seeing a city actually enforce health codes with some of these cards. Now, with the fruit vendors, it's a much less big of a deal. I mean, they're, you know, they've got all the ice there, and they're cutting up the pineapple. Not a whole lot of risk there, although there can always be contamination. Who knows if they're wearing gloves? I mean, look, you start thinking about food preparation too much, you're going to turn into somebody that has OCD. But when it comes to certain things that are being cooked right there on the side of the road, yeah, you might want a little regulation there. I don't know.
3: In 2022, the city of Fontana enacted their ordinance, which they say was a result of unlicensed sidewalk vending, safety, and possible unsanitary food preparation conditions. Revisions have been...
1: I mean, you don't want to see tubs full of raw chicken just sitting out in the sun. Again, you might enjoy a taco cart or two. Do not get chicken tacos. Don't do it. You don't know how it's, you know, chicken doesn't have a lot of wiggle room. Poultry does not have a lot of wiggle room. Beef does.
3: Revisions have been made over the years following educational workshops, but violations kept occurring. In 2023, the city says food was confiscated over 400 times.
1: What is going on up there?
3: The lawsuit aims to overturn local policies that require vendors to maintain expensive insurance policies and ensure a mandatory 30-day hold on confiscated carts.
9: Boo to the city!
1: Well, there should be some kind of punishment, you would think, if you're selling spoiled food and endangering society. I mean, this is, you know, if believe you me, if you're a restaurant and you do that, or even a food truck, which are less regulated than brick and mortar restaurants, but obviously more regulated than carts, if you sell spoiled food and somebody gets sick, yeah, that you might want insurance for something like that because that could lead to a lawsuit.
9: Boo to the city! Boo!
3: It's unclear if any of the...
1: I don't know if it's just me, but chanting makes us as a people sound dumb.
9: Boo to the city! Boo!
5: It's unclear if any of those cases involved this group, but Pintado hopes it will help others like him get the green light to be able to make an honest living.
6: Pues me gustaría que dijeran, sabes que aquí te va tu permiso, te lo pago, y pues que nos dieron esa oportunidad.
1: Oh, I thought they were going to translate that. Well, he probably wanted to make a living selling his wares.
3: And according to the city's website, food vendors, again, it is legal here in the city as long as the vendors follow safety code regulations, have the proper permits, and also they also have restrictions on what kind of food they can sell. But again, street vendors tell me today they just hope that the city will listen to some of their concerns. That way they can legally operate here in the city and in their hometown. We're live in Fontana. Christian Casares, NBC 4 News.
1: So there's what's going on in Fontana, and this could be a case. Might even go to trial if there's not some settlement here. So you might be someone, hypothetically, that gets picked to be on a jury in a case specifically about the claims that the street vendors are making in Fontana. So based on all the evidence that was just presented to you, I've got a simple question for you. At 800-222-KABC, 1-800-222-5222. Do you think Fontana's street vending ordinances are discriminatory? Fontana says in order to be a street vendor, you have to get a permit, be subject to safety and health inspections, and carry insurance. Do you think that ordinance is discriminating against street vendors? I'd love to hear your opinion on this, especially if you're a consumer of food or you operate a restaurant or a food cart or a food truck, whatever it is, everyone's got an opinion because these street vending carts have had some interaction in our lives. 800-222-KABC. 1-800-222-5222. Do you think Fontana's ordinance on street vending, requiring the vendors to carry insurance and be subject to permits and health inspections, is discrimination? Give me a call right now. It's time for you to weigh in on this. 800-222-KABC. 1-800-222-5222. Get on the line right now. It's the News Blitz with Randy Wang on Talk Radio 790 KABC.
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11: Traffic. And ahead in Hollywood, you have some pocket slowing leaving Melrose into downtown Los Angeles. Tough on the 15 southbound leaving Hesperia. Delays leaving Highway 395 as you continue all the way back towards Cleghorn.
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2: A common sense Republican running for Congress in a seat once held by Adam Schiff?
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6: It's the News Blitz with Randy Wang on KABC. We're taking your phone calls at 800-222-KABC, 1-800-222-5222. In the city of Fontana, a group of street vendors is suing the city. They say that Fontana's ordinance for street vending, which includes getting a permit, getting insurance, and being subject to health inspections, is discriminatory. What say you? Do you think that accounts to discrimination? 800-222-KABC, 1-800-222-5222. Let's start with Sandy in Riverside. Sandy, hello.
7: Hello?
6: Sandy, hey.
7: Hi, are you there?
6: You're on the air.
7: Okay. No, I think it's a great idea, and they should have done it sooner because they're taking money away from storefronts that have to pay rent, have to pay insurance, have to make sure they abide by all the laws, and that we eat safe food. And I mean, they should have did it a long time ago. It's not fair that they can get away with it. And I'm appalled of them thinking that, you know, they're entitled to do whatever they want to do. I mean, shoot, you know, why wouldn't everybody do what they want to do? Because there's laws. And everybody today feels as if they're entitled to do what they want to do, and they don't have to listen to the law. And if we don't want to go by the law, then let's just sue somebody. Come on. Give me a break, people. That's my thought.
6: I think you make a really strong point. Thank you so much for the call, Sandy. It's almost like the vendors in Fontana want to become a protected class because a lot of them might be poorer, that the same health code laws that make sure that they are selling safe food doesn't apply to them as it would apply to any other establishment if they're a brick and mortar or even a food truck. And there's got to be some minimum standards when we're talking about food safety. As someone that has given myself food poisoning back in 2007, believe you me, I want to make sure anybody that's cooking anything, especially fish, knows what they're doing. 800-222-KABC is the phone number, 1-800-222-5222. Do you think the city of Fontana's ordinance against street vendors that they have to get insurance, have permits, and get health inspections is discrimination? Because that's what the vendors are alleging. 800-222-KABC, 1-800-222-5222. If you're on hold, stay on hold. We're taking a whole bunch of your calls next. It's the News Blitz with Randy Wang on KABC.
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8: A new report finds California to be among the worst states for people looking to retire. Mark Mayfield explains.
9: The study from the website Retirement Living placed the Golden State in its bottom five list of states that make retiring easy. The report says California's high cost of living and tax burden are two major reasons retiring in the state can be problematic for many. The study found retirees in California need an estimated $1.2 million in savings to enjoy their golden years.
8: Residents need to make sure they mail in their California ballot by Tuesday to make sure it counts. Mail dropped off at post offices or collection boxes more than 50 miles from a regional hub is now picked up the next day. 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
3: Southbound delays now filling in from Lost Hills as you continue ahead to just before Topanga Canyon. Staying on the 101, we have more slowing in Studio City from Coldwater to the 170, 134 split. And ahead in Hollywood, you have some pocket slowing leaving Melrose into downtown Los Angeles. Tough on the 15, southbound leaving Hesperia. Delays leaving Highway 395 as you continue all the way back towards Cleghorn.
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20: A common sense Republican running for Congress in a seat once held by Adam Schiff?
8: Yes. Hi, I'm Scott Allen Myers. So many people have thought about leaving California, but I'm staying. I'm staying to fight back against the crushing costs, the tax burdens, and the outrageous social agendas. I believe our communities deserve leadership that puts families, safety, and common sense first.
7: Protecting our homes, our taxes, our safety, and our children? 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
8: I'm Scott Allen Myers, and I approve of this message. 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
21: People reasonably expect food safety to be monitored, and it's not. And so what happens to these tourists when they're on the plane going back to wherever they come from and they get sick? You know, they begin to wonder. I'm a lawyer. Food poisoning is hard to prove the source. This lawlessness is just so accepted in Los Angeles that it's just getting people to begin to ponder, if they haven't pondered already, an escape route, an escape out of here. But we're tethered here. We're tethered here by our families and our friends and our businesses. But you're right. I appreciate you taking this this call and addressing this issue, because people are being harmed and competitive retail establishments are also being harmed. And that's the unspoken aspect of this.
22: Well, Scott, I really appreciate your call, and I think you being so descriptive about exactly what's going on out there is going to cause this entire audience to lose 5 pounds this weekend. So thank you so much, buddy. 800-222-KABC is the phone number. Let's go to Miguel in San Fernando. Miguel, hello.
23: Yes, hello, Randy. Thanks a lot for your show. Hope you don't leave L.A. We need you here. I know it's tough.

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2: A common sense Republican running for Congress in a seat once held by Adam Schiff?
3: Yes. Hi, I'm Scott Allen Myers. So many people have thought about leaving California, but I'm staying. I'm staying to fight back against the crushing costs, the tax burdens, and the outrageous social agendas. I believe our communities deserve leadership that puts families, safety, and common sense first.
2: 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You've got my vote.
3: I'm Scott Allen Myers, and I approve of this message. Paid for by Scott Allen Myers for Congress.
4: So, lawsuit doesn't go through, but, you know, given with all the liberal judges here, we don't know. But thanks a lot for your call. And I don't know what we can do just to, like, try to protect LA County or the state of California. Thank you. Really, really appreciate everything you do.
5: Well, thank you so much for the call, Miguel. Appreciate it. And I'm so glad that he brought up, when you're talking about vendors that are frying food, what do you do with that oil? What do you do with that grease? Where is it going? I think at one point, Unisys tried to propose at LA City Hall a program where we'd have a city-run truck that would go around to all the street vendors and collect their grease. I don't know if that's the right way to go about this. Let's go to Bobby and Dana Point. Bobby, hello.
6: Hello, hello. Hey, Randy. What about, so yes, first of all, yes, this is discrimination. Not discrimination against race, but against qualification and certification. Because think about carpenters, electricians. There's so many trades that have to have a certification. You can't just go out and build a house without being licensed. What about doctors? What about dentists? What about accountants? As long as it's not race-based discrimination, it's qualification-based discrimination. 100% behind it. 100% for it.
5: You just gave me a great idea. I'm going to get a cart, and I'm going to go to my local park this weekend, and I'm going to put up Randy's Street Dentistry. See if I get any customers.
6: Do it.
5: Thanks so much for the call, Bobby. Appreciate it. Let's go to Inga in L.A. Inga, hello.
7: Hi, that was a good one. No, this ordinance is not discrimination. You know, that's not only about food poisoning, but they are making so much noise. They are using train horns and loudspeakers and police sirens and boom boom sounds, you know. And then all that dirt, what they have, and grease. So rats are coming and cockroaches are coming. So I have this problem here in Los Angeles since they put a Guatemalan general consulate on the Riverside Drive and the Well Corner. And, you know, it's every day like hell. And then there are people, you know, these children who lives, locals who lives here, and elderly people who use a wheelchair, so they cannot roll anymore because all, you know, sidewalks are taken by them, by those street vendors, you know. That's crazy. Really.
5: That is a really, really good point, Inga. Thank you so much for calling in. You know, if you operate a restaurant and your soap dispenser is more than, I think, 3.5 feet tall, you get sued over ADA compliance. But while we support people wanting to be entrepreneurs and start their own businesses, nobody has the right to block the sidewalk and block access from people who need it. Because you know what? People in wheelchairs, whether it's going through a homeless encampment or a taco truck or a taco cart, they need to be able to use that sidewalk, and that is a very legitimate concern. 800-222-KABC, 1-800-222-5222. If you're on hold, stay on hold. More of your calls coming up next. It's the News Blitz with Randy Wang on KABC.
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9: Crash in Irwindale on the 210 westbound. This is just past Irwindale Avenue. And it looks like these guys are being cleared out of the two middle lanes. Watch for a slow drive getting away from Citrus. It's still tough.

0: heading out of Hesperia, South 15, leaving just about Joshua Street. Delays continuing all the way to Cleghorn. And returning from the low desert, the 10 westbound still slows at Highway 62 as you continue into Banning.
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6: It's the News Blitz with Randy Wang on KABC. Thanks for holding, everyone. Let's go to Michael in downtown L.A. Michael, hello.
7: Hi. How are you? So, you know, Mike, I just went and got 4 chicken tacos just for you here at my street vendor. I live downtown L.A. here on Ace and Union. They have its own codes. Fontana has their code, so that's fair. Just like your caller said from San Fernando, he said a lot of really true things. And if you come to Los Angeles at this point, you can sell everything and anything. There's all kinds of vendors. We got a guy here at Jack in the Box selling used tennis shoes. We got another guy here selling jewelry. Like, okay, so the bottom line is with food, you can buy it or not. But let me tell you, in L.A., this is where I'm born and raised. I went to Belmont High School. I love my street vendors. I eat all the time, just ate 4 tacos. Look, we like our street vendors. That's why we have Los Angeles. We're not Fontana. Okay? This is Los Angeles. This is what we do. We've been doing this since 1930. I'm a white man, 100%, from Malibu. And I love this stuff. I ended up moving out here as, you know, child. Been out here a long time. I'm in my late 40s. Bottom line is, there's permits now that these vendors do have to qualify and do things right, and they do. The guy who said he don't wash his hands, how does he know he doesn't wash his hands? Lawyers find stuff wrong with everything. Those people don't have to answer to him when they ask him where they wash their hands. They very well probably do things right and wash their hands correctly. I want your audience to hear that. That was nice of that man. Bottom line is, our street vendors are good, really good people.
6: I don't think anyone's arguing that they're not good people. I mean, okay, you're talking about honest, hardworking people, but should there be a system where they're regulated and we're making sure that they're held to the same standards when it comes to food preparation as brick and mortar and food trucks. And I think there is a legitimate argument for that, but I totally understand your love for it. And good luck with you going for the chicken tacos. It's the News Blitz with Randy Wang on KABC.
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9: A common sense Republican running for Congress in a seat once held by Adam Schiff?
10: Yes. Hi, I'm Scott Allen Myers. So many people have thought about leaving California, but I'm staying. 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
6: It's the News Blitz with Randy Wang on KABC. If I go to you, you got about 30 seconds. Let's start with Brent in L.A. Brent, hello.
13: Hi, Randy. Yeah, I'm old-fashioned. I'm a big believer in discrimination. All laws, morals, sanity, and civilization is built upon being discriminatory, especially against crime, lies, and barbarism. And that's why God gave us the Ten Commandments, to make these distinctions. So discrimination is a Democrat weasel word meant only to deceive and con good, honest people.
6: Thank you so much for the call. Appreciate it. Let's go to Thad in San Gabriel. Thad, hello.
14: Hello. I just wanted to say, if they allow unregulated food vendors without insurance and someone gets sick, why not sue the city? You're going to open yourself up for tens of millions of dollars of lawsuits because someone's responsible. The individual's never responsible. I get sick from food. It's the responsibility of Fontana. Would you agree?
6: You know what? I think that might be why L.A. has so many liability payouts. I wonder if they've ever had to settle for that. I bet you they have. Thanks so much for the call. Let's go to Rosie in Santa Ana. Rosie, hello.
15: Hi, I'm so sorry. So my only comment is I think that there's a miscommunication. Based off of what a vendor said in Spanish and that wasn't translated on your show, I think it reflects how a lot of vendors are feeling. It sounds like vendors want permits, but the fact is that when you touch food or start to sell food, there's certain requirements that are easier for businesses versus food vendors to meet. For example, the use of a commercial business, the use of a commercial kitchen, that we're also not taking into account all the costs that it actually takes to rent an actual building. So these costs are substantial for somebody who wants to start a business, therefore making it more reasonable to open a street stand. I think that's the...
6: Oh, I totally understand, but there has to be a minimum standard when we're talking about handling food. And

0: If it's hard to explain how to get them the permits, we got to work on that. It's the News Blitz on KABC.
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5: A common sense Republican running for Congress in a seat once held by Adam Schiff?
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9: The CDC is expanding its power to keep individuals from Ebola-stricken countries from entering the U.S. Lisa Carton has more.
10: The agency says the move is in the interest of public health and includes lawful, permanent U.S. residents, green card holders who've been in the Democratic Republic of Congo, Uganda, or South Sudan within the last 21 days are now banned from entering the U.S. through mid-June. The change announced Friday expands the agency's existing travel restrictions tied to the outbreak of the rare strain of Ebola, which has no approved vaccine or treatments.
9: Dozens of hikers have gotten sick on the California section of the Pacific Crest Trail, which stretches from Canada to Mexico. The Pacific Crest Trail Association says it knows about reports of stomach illness in the Wrightwood area of San Bernardino County. 7 to 12 cases have been confirmed as norovirus. That's the latest. I'm Jordan Christmas.
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